0: Johnson. That's being laid out during a week-long evidentiary hearing. The judge will decide if there's enough evidence against Robinson to proceed to trial when the hearing concludes today or tomorrow. Graham Plattner will formally withdraw from the main Senate race on Monday. That's according to multiple reports. It comes after he suspended his campaign on Wednesday night after being accused of sexual assault. Plattner denied the allegation and blamed the political establishment.
1: Those in power who have the ability to do so are using these allegations as an excuse to take away all of the things that we need to run a campaign.
0: Monday is the last day Plattner can drop out to allow Democrats in Maine to select a new nominee. The Maine Democratic Party announced they voted to hold a nominating convention to choose a new nominee by July 27th. Reports say President Trump used the old Air Force One on his return trip from the NATO summit for security reasons. Trump went to the NATO meeting in Turkey on the opulent double-decker plane he got from Qatar, but decided to take the original Air Force One on the way back. Several reports say Trump switched planes Wednesday night at the urging of the Secret Service as a security precaution after hostilities resumed with Iran. The quarterfinal round of the World Cup has begun. France defeated Morocco 2-0 in New England today in a semifinals rematch of the 2022 tournament. The quarterfinals continue Friday with a matchup between Spain and Belgium from Inglewood, California. 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
0: U.S. Olympian David Hearn is entering a not guilty plea in connection with alleged damage to the Lincoln Memorial reflecting pool. NBC's Gary Grumbach reports the canoeist is accused of causing more than $1,000 in damage to the pool.
4: David Hearn released on his own recognizance, not given any sort of conditions of release. He is certainly able to go down towards the reflecting pool if he wishes. Of course, he does live in the area. He's a three-time Olympian from Maryland.
0: Hearn had been indicted on a single count of destruction of property. He was arraigned at D.C. Superior Court today. His next hearing will be on August 5th. Texas Congresswoman Jasmine Crockett, who came up short in her run for Senate, says she will not campaign with the party's choice, James Tallarico. And speaking at the Global Black Economic Forum, she suggested that her primary loss was due to her race.
5: It was racist. It was a racist race. It is what it is.
0: Crockett told the crowd that she plans to campaign with down-ballot Democrats who are African-American. Her goal, she says, is to get more Democrats to the polls as a way to help the party. Most Americans continue to think that immigration is a good thing for the USA. Rory O'Neill reports.
6: 73% believe immigration is good for America. That's down from the record high 79% in last year's survey by Gallup. Even with the dip, support remains above the 25-year average of 67%. Along party lines, 91% of Democrats say immigration is a positive. 73% of independents feel that same way. And there was a 14-point drop among Republicans who support immigration. It's now down to 50%.
0: Fewer Americans than expected found themselves applying for first-time unemployment benefits this week. The Labor Department says it received 250,000 initial filings in the week ending July 4th. That's 2,000 less than the week prior. Most analysts thought today's number would come in at right around 218,000. Lisa Carton, NBC News Radio.
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7: I'm meteorologist Dave Anderson with Northern News Now. Tonight, it's partly cloudy. It's a low 55 and an east wind 5 to 10. Friday should come up mostly sunny with a high near 80 and a south wind 5 to 10. Saturday will start with a 20% chance for morning rain, then sun up and warm up to 84 degrees. 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
3: David is in Los Angeles. 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
3: NBC News Radio, I'm Lisa Carton. Testimony continues in a week-long evidentiary hearing related to the death of Charlie Kirk in Utah. It comes after the man accused of murdering Kirk allegedly expressed regret after the shooting. That's what Tyler Robinson's former roommate and romantic partner Lance Twiggs told investigators in a video interview that was played today. The quarterfinal round of the World Cup is officially underway with one game in the books. France defeated Morocco 2-0 in New England today in a semifinals rematch of the 2022 tournament. The French also won 2-0 in that match, but eventually fell to Argentina in the final from Qatar. The U.S. and Iran exchanged fire again yesterday after President Trump said the ceasefire is over. The U.S. launched a second round of military strikes against Iran last night, with the president saying they were retribution for Iran firing on 3 cargo ships in the Strait of Hormuz. Lisa Carton, NBC News Radio.
4: Minnesota News Network, I'm Sean Maloney. 71 cats were rescued from horrible conditions inside a Sibley County home. Dr. Sarah Lewis is the vice president of veterinary medicine and describes the cats' injuries.
5: We've got some cats that have your typical chronic upper respiratory infections, and some are with having wounds, some abscesses that we are going to need to deal with, some eye injuries, just your basic kind of chronic injuries.
4: Lewis says the cats are responding well to treatment, but says it will take time to see how many of them can be adopted. Minnesota, along with 36 other states and the federal government, have reached a settlement with CVS Pharmacy that resolves allegations that the national pharmacy chain submitted false Medicaid claims related to insulin pens. Minnesota will receive $850,000, including more than $400,000 in restitution for Minnesota's medical assistance program. And the Minnesota State Fair is rolling out 36 new foods and 9 new vendors this year. Among the creations, pickle pie, a surf and turf burger, and among corn dog. The fair runs August 27th through September 7th. This is MNN.
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0: book how I got $500,000 to go to college and free scholarships. Yeah, she did it. And she's out there talking about it right now. And, of course, also work while you're in school. You put those things together, people can go to school with no student loan debt. And if you come out with a degree in mechanical engineering with no student loan debt, you're going to own the world in about 4 years. It's pretty crazy the advantage that this disappointment could give this kid. Otherwise, she's going to spend the first 4 years after she gets out of school paying because she went to school where her friends went.
1: And that's going to stunt her adult growth where she wants to buy a house and have a family and do all these things, and she's going to feel trapped because she's got $150,000 to pay off.
0: Exactly.
1: So that's tough. It's a good reminder, though, that
0: parents are not obligated. I'm all about disappointing people for their own good. It's like what I do for a living. So, because I love you, and I want the 10-year-old, 10-year from now version of you to think that we were mean to you because we love you. We disappointed you because we love you. And because we want good things for you. And I really don't care about your childish little emotions. You know, it just doesn't, I'm just oblivious to it. I'm old and grouchy. And so I just want you to win. I just want you to win. I want this kid, man, the number one career of millionaires. And she's good at it. And she's smart. And she's the oldest child. And she's going to set the pattern for the next two. And you got the decisions you all make right now in the middle of all this, and all the emotions that you all are all going to go through are going to be worth every bit of the arguments and the fights and the tears and the problems, and it's just unfair. Well, fair is where the tilt-a-whirl and the cotton candy is. There's not a fair. Sorry.
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3: NBC News Radio, I'm Lisa Carton. Tensions remain high between the U.S. and Iran after President Trump said he thought the ceasefire was over. Trump expressed some frustration about continuing talks with the regime.
4: Oh, if they're worthy of making a deal, I don't know that they're going to honor the deal.
3: The U.S. launched a second round of military strikes against Iran last night, with Trump saying they were retribution for firing on three cargo ships in the Strait of Hormuz. Iran then launched missile attacks against Gulf nations that host U.S. military forces, but there were no reports of injuries or significant damage. The man accused of murdering Charlie Kirk allegedly was regretful after the shooting. That's what Tyler Robinson's former roommate and romantic partner Lance Twiggs told investigators in a video that was played today in Robinson's ongoing evidentiary hearing in Utah.
5: I started crying a little bit and said he wishes he hadn't done it.
3: The hearing concludes today or tomorrow. Lisa Carton, NBC News Radio.
6: Minnesota News Network, I'm Sean Maloney. 71 cats were rescued from horrible conditions inside a Sibley County home. Dr. Sarah Lewis is the Vice President of Veterinary Medicine and describes the cats' injuries.
7: We've got some cats that have your typical chronic upper respiratory infections, and some are with having wounds, some abscesses that we are going to need to deal with, some eye injuries, just your basic kind of chronic injuries.
6: Lewis says the cats are responding well to treatment, but says it will take time to see how many of them can be adopted. Minnesota, along with 36 other states and the federal government, have reached a settlement with CVS Pharmacy that resolves allegations that the national pharmacy chain submitted false Medicaid claims related to insulin pens. Minnesota will receive $850,000, including more than $400,000 in restitution for Minnesota's medical assistance program. And the Minnesota State Fair is rolling out 36 new foods and 9 new vendors this year. Among the creations, pickle pie, a surf and turf burger, and among corn dog. The fair runs August 27th through September 7th. This is MNN.
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2: NBC News Radio, I'm Lisa Carton. Tensions remain high between the U.S. and Iran after President Trump said he thought the ceasefire was over. Trump expressed some frustration about continuing talks with the regime.
3: Oh, if they're worthy of making a deal. I don't know that they're going to honor the deal.
2: The U.S. launched a second round of military strikes against Iran last night, with Trump saying they were retribution for firing on three cargo ships in the Strait of Hormuz. Iran then launched missile attacks against Gulf nations that host U.S. military forces, but there were no reports of injuries or significant damage. Trump made his comments about the end of the ceasefire yesterday at the NATO summit in Turkey, then added he wasn't ruling out talks continuing to end the war with Iran. An evidentiary hearing in the trial of the man accused of murdering Charlie Kirk is done for the day. In a video interview that was played in the Utah courtroom, Tyler Robinson's former roommate and romantic partner, Lance Twiggs, told investigators Robinson allegedly expressed regret after the shooting.
4: They started crying a little bit and said he wishes he hadn't done it.
2: Prosecutors today also showed images of the bolt-action rifle Robinson allegedly used to kill Kirk. The judge will decide if there's enough evidence against him to proceed to trial when the hearing concludes, which could happen tomorrow. Graham Blattner will formally withdraw from the main Senate race on Monday. That's according to multiple reports. It comes after he suspended his campaign on Wednesday night after being accused of sexual assault. Monday is the last day Blattner can drop out to allow Democrats in Maine to select a new nominee. Wichita, Kansas will serve as the host for the opening round of the Men's March Madness Tournament in 2027 and 2028. Wichita and Dayton, Ohio, which has hosted the start of the tournament since 2001, will each host three games each day on the Tuesday and Wednesday following Selection Sunday. 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
2: Construction is now starting on what is the last commercial high-rise building at the rebuilt World Trade Center site nearly 25 years after the 9/11 terror attacks. Port Authority's Catherine Garcia was at the groundbreaking ceremony, which took place this morning for 2 World Trade Center in Lower Manhattan.
6: 2 World Trade Center is not just a tower. It is a proof point about Lower Manhattan and New York City that it is thriving and growing.
2: American Express is making the 55-story building on Greenwich Street its global headquarters when it opens in 2031. There will be 10,000 workers inside. Kalshi is wasting no time in fighting a federal judge's ruling that sides with New York gambling regulators. Sarah Lee Kessler reports.
7: The prediction market platform is appealing Tuesday's decision that denies Kalshi's request to be shielded from state oversight. The judge refused to issue a preliminary injunction. New York law says a company that offers sports betting must get a license. Kalshi sued the state gaming commission after getting a cease and desist letter last October. Governor Hochul says Kalshi tried to ignore the law protecting consumers and says she'll continue to hold all gambling platforms accountable.
2: Singer Bonnie Tyler has died at the age of 75. Michael Kastner reports.
8: Once upon a time, there was light in my life.
9: Back in May, she had to be rushed to the hospital for emergency intestinal surgery in Portugal. She was temporarily placed in an induced coma to help her recovery. The UK-born platinum-selling recording artist was perhaps best known for her hit Total Eclipse of the Heart, which has been viewed over a billion times on YouTube. A statement posted to her official social media accounts reads, Bonnie's family and team are heartbroken to announce that Bonnie unexpectedly passed away last night in a hospital in Portugal.
2: Her passing was the result of the illness she was being treated for.
10: It's a heartache.
2: Lisa Carton, NBC News Radio.
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0: This is Lee Habib, and this is Our American Stories, and we love bringing you stories from all over our great country. We've been spending some time in Austin, Texas, at a place called Community First Village, a 51-acre master-planned community that provides affordable, permanent housing and a loving community for men and women who've spent years, often decades, surviving on the streets of Austin. Some people focus on the fact that this village has beautiful RVs and gorgeous small homes designed by the finest architects in the nation, but that's not this place's secret sauce. No, it's the people who live and work at Community First that make it transformative. To get a sense of that, we'd like you to hear a story from Larry Crawford, the fellow who fixes anything and everything that breaks in this community, from air conditioners to trucks. Here's Larry.
1: I bought myself a new truck, and I've always been a kind of the base model truck buying kind of guy. But I'm a little older now, and I have a little more money, so my wife went shopping with me, and she's like, oh, I love this leather. So what I ended up purchasing was the Longhorn Laramie diesel, has all these bells and whistles on. It's got things on the dashboard I still don't know how to work. It's four-wheel drive. It's got fancy wheels and running boards, and it's just really a luxury pickup truck. And because we're in Texas, it's just like a, I don't think it's a written law, but it's kind of like a law that when you get a new truck, you got to go show your buddies. You know, you got to go show the guys you work with your new truck. So I'd had the truck about a week. And so I decided to drive it to work and show it to my buddies. And the end of the day, my wife called me and she asked me, she's like, hey, can you go to the grocery store and pick up this one item? And that's several years ago, I don't remember what it was. And so I'm like, yeah, I can do that. So I leave work and I'm heading down Loyola because there's a HEB grocery store at Springdale and 183. So I was heading that way and I saw this homeless guy that I had known for several years walking down the street. And so I just stopped in the middle of the road, rolled the window down. I was like, hey, Mike, where are you going? And he's like, I'm going to HEB. And I'm like, jump in. So we go to HEB and I'm like, I just need one thing. I said, I'm going to go and get what I need. And then I'll just wait for you at the truck and I'll take you, because he lives in a camp not too far from here, and I'll take you back to your camp. And so I get my one item and I'm sitting out waiting for him to show up, and he comes out of the store, two boxes of beer, and he's a profound alcoholic, and I mean, without exaggeration, I've seen him falling down drunk at 7 a.m. He's a lovely human being. He just has lost control of his drinking. Anyhow, so I drop him off at his camp. I go home, fix dinner, and the day just ends. I go to bed, you know. And about 3 weeks later, we do this thing here at the village. We call it Reach Out. And basically, get a bunch of chartered school buses, and we go get the homeless people from the camps in downtown. We bring them out here to the village. We let them take showers, get haircuts, get a real good hot meal, not fast food, but good hot meal. You know, there's somebody here that's like nurses and doctors, and check their blood sugars and their diabetes and their blood pressure and do all of these things. And so anyhow, I'm standing over by the corner of the shop, and I see Mike get off the bus and he's screaming at me. And it's not uncommon for homeless people to scream at me because they all want the same thing from me. I'm a smoker. They want to, hey, you got a cigar? Do you have a cigarette? Do you have, you know? And so I knew that's what Mike wanted. So I'm just sitting there kind of silently in my head, said, okay, hurry up, Mike, so you can get a smoke from me and I can go on with my business. And as he's approaching me, he's maybe 10 or 12 feet away, and I could already smell him because he hadn't had a bath in a long time. And he drops down to his knees in front of me and he takes this old ratty backpack off and he's like, man, I got you something. And I'm like, what do you mean you got me something? He said, man, I bought you a present. I'm like, man, you have to get me nothing. And he's like, no. He said, I see how you treat people on the streets. He said, and I wanted to give you a gift. And he said, I noticed in your old truck that you had a Bible that had the same color cover as the interior of your truck. And at that point, I'd been driving that truck for like 12 years, and I didn't realize that the cover on my Bible and my black upholstery were the same color. It never occurred to me. Anyhow, so he had ridden in my new truck and he said, I got you a Bible that has the same color leather as the leather on the seats in your new truck. And he said, I went to the Bible store. He said, I didn't even realize there was more than one kind of Bible. He said, I told the lady, just sell me the most popular one that had this color leather. He said, the receipt's in the box. He said, and the lady said, you can bring it back and get whatever kind of Bible you read if this is not what you want. And I can tell you right now, it wouldn't matter which Bible. It could have been any. It could have been a Bible in a foreign language. I wouldn't have traded it back in. And at that moment, man, my eyes started leaking. I wasn't like crying or nothing, but I was just like, I just like couldn't believe that this guy, which is like the poorest of all the poor people that you ever met, had bought me a Bible to match the interior of my truck. And the thought kept going through my head. It's like, man, this guy could take this back, get his money back. I'm driving an expensive truck. I live in a nice house. I could go buy a box of Bibles and wouldn't even miss the money. But I kept telling him, it's like, no, you need to take this gift from this man. And I did. And I still have that Bible. It's still in my truck. And it was a lesson for me in the unbelievable generosity of human beings. That man probably panhandled for weeks to be able to get enough money for his daily survival and then be able to accumulate the $77 he paid for that Bible. Not realizing that he probably could have just went to the local church and asked for one. They probably would have gave him one for free. He didn't get that. But anyhow, so the struggle that man went through to get that, it's one of my most valued possessions. And I wouldn't trade it for anything.
0: Great job on that, Stan. And what a message of generosity that can come from anywhere. 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
9: I'm meteorologist Dave Anderson with Northern News Now. Tonight it's partly cloudy, a low of 55 and an east wind 5 to 10. Friday should come up mostly sunny with a high near 80 and a south wind 5 to 10. Saturday will start with a 20% chance for morning rain, then sun up and warm up to 84 degrees. 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
0: This is Lee Habib, and this is Our American Stories. Some inventions announce themselves with fanfare. Others change the world so completely, we stop noticing they're there at all. Today, we tap a thermostat and hear a familiar hum in the background of life in our homes, schools, offices, hospitals, and cars, asking for almost nothing in return, except that we remember it when it breaks. But this invisible force didn't just make life more comfortable. It reshaped America and eventually the world. Here to tell the remarkable story of the invention we couldn't imagine living without is Salvatore Basile, author of Cool, How Air Conditioning Changed Everything.
10: Part of the mindset in the 19th century was that heat was something that people would ignore rather than deal with. It was considered that there was no way to deal with it. The idea was, if you don't think about it, it doesn't happen, you act as if it hasn't occurred. So you take a handkerchief, mop your brow when needed. If you were a lady, you fanned yourself. And a lot of people got into physical trouble that way. Throughout the United States, nearly every newspaper during those months had a daily column of heat prostrations, heat deaths. And with very heavy clothing of the era and pre-automobile horses, also the fact that refrigeration of food was ice if, and the rest of the time if anything was discarded, it just rotted, and depending on the temperature, it rotted a lot. And we've all dealt with garbage heaps, so we know what that is like. Multiply that by the number of people in any given city, and you get an idea of a pretty unpleasant atmosphere. In the 1850s in Florida, a doctor who dealt with fever patients, his name was John Gorey, had by complete chance, he was a tinkerer, a big tinkerer, he happened on a way to build what was actually a compressor powered by a little steam engine. Well, it turned out it not only worked and produced cold air, it could even produce ice. And in those days, that was so revolutionary, and he thought this would be a great boon to the comfort of mankind, a machine that could actually produce cool air. No one believed him. He patented it, he tried to sell it, he died penniless. So far ahead of the time that people would not believe it. So fast forward to the beginning of the 20th century, the Industrial Revolution is going on full force, there's a great deal of manufacturing, and what a lot of manufacturers are discovering is that summer heat can play havoc with productivity, with quality, with schedules. In Brooklyn, New York, there was a Wilhelms printing company, which specialized in color printing. And in those days, color printing was a process that required multiple passes through a printing press of the same paper in order to lay each color on at one time. But paper in a humid, warm and humid environment will swell. So every time every sheet of paper was going through the printing press, it was not aligning correctly. And because these misaligned papers were producing a blur rather than an actual proper color image, this company was losing a lot of money and they were getting behind and not making deadlines. This was a problem. So they contacted a ventilation company in Buffalo, New York, the Buffalo Forge

0: Now, they installed this, and not only did the humidity problem improve drastically, but the company management realized that most of the employees wanted to hang around the press room, eat their lunch there, spend as much time as they could there, because the air was actually cooler. Now, Carrier thought, oh, we might have something here. No one else was thinking that way. He began to promote this machinery, which he called air conditioning. As it turned out, there were takers, but they were mostly from the industrial sector, and they were people who wanted to improve their productivity. Process air conditioning, the use of air conditioning to make manufacturing easier, to make productivity higher, that moved forward very quickly. The idea of comfort air conditioning hadn't yet sunk in. He patented his invention in 1902. Within 10 years, many, many factories had installed it. Henry Ford, in his first large-scale plant in Dearborn, Michigan, had installed air conditioning throughout. This is amazing. During World War I, air conditioning helped munitions companies, gunpowder, metalwork with close tolerances. This all benefited amazingly. But comfort air conditioning was something that, even though Carrier had tried to push it, no one was quite hearing that message until in the 1920s, Hollywood. Now, Hollywood was using air conditioning, but they were using it in their laboratories to dry film quickly. During the teens and 20s, Hollywood had decided that the summer was actually the dead season. No one wanted to go sit inside an unventilated Nickelodeon for a few hours and be smothered because there was no ventilation. And what ventilation was bringing in possibly hot air from the outside. Then, on Memorial Day weekend, 1925, the Rivoli Theater in New York City unveiled a system that Carrier had installed. There was a sign up that was advertising this system. The sign said refrigeration or refrigerating system. It was a little clunky, but yeah, that was the idea. The people flooded into the theater, but the system had started late, so it wasn't really cool. And as Carrier himself had written, he was standing at the back of the auditorium with Adolph Zukor, the head of Paramount, and watching all of the people fanning themselves. And he was very nervous about this. But then you could feel the coolness start to come through. And he said one by one, the fans stopped. And by the end of it, there was this auditorium full of happy people. And Zukor just turned to him and said, yes, the people are going to like it. This was a very expensive for the time system. It was $60,000, which was a huge amount of money then. But that system was so effective and so amazing to the public that within 3 months, the Rivoli recouped the entire cost of the installation. It was an astonishment. Once the system got moving and was definitely popular, the theater began to post two thermometers, one with the outside temperature, one with the inside temperature, next to the box office window, and they began to advertise that there was this system, and there was a newspaper ad showing the gigantic compressor and a couple sort of pointing up at it in admiration.
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2: And you've been listening to Salvatore Basil, author of Cool, How Air Conditioning Changed Everything. And my goodness, it first started with protecting paper and film, but then came its impact on humans in the movie theater. When we come back, more of the remarkable story of how air conditioning came to be here on Our American Stories.
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7: NBC News Radio, I'm Lisa Carton. Tensions remain high between the U.S. and Iran after President Trump said he thought the ceasefire was over. Trump expressed some frustration about continuing talks with the regime.
8: I don't know if they're worthy of making a deal. I don't know that they're going to honor the deal.
7: The U.S. launched a second round of military strikes against Iran last night, with Trump saying they were retribution for firing on three cargo ships in the Strait of Hormuz. Iran then launched missile attacks against Gulf nations that host U.S. military forces, but there were no reports of injuries or significant damage. An evidentiary hearing in the trial of the man accused of murdering Charlie Kirk is done for the day. In a video interview that was played in the Utah courtroom, Tyler Robinson's former roommate and romantic partner, Lance Twiggs, told investigators Robinson allegedly expressed regret after the shooting.
9: I started crying a little bit and said he wishes he hadn't done it.
7: Lisa Carton, NBC News Radio.
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15: And And we continue with our American stories and the story of the invention we couldn't imagine living without. Telling the story is Salvatore Basil, author of Cool, How Air Conditioning Changed Everything. Let's pick up where we last left off.
16: It was so foreign to people that they were rather shocked that there was an idea of indoor comfort. There was a movie house owner in Texas who published a page full of angry letters from people who had caught cold from his air conditioning in his movie theater. And he was proud of this. Now that is a way of dealing with it. For the first time in human history, the average person had somewhere they could go that was very affordable, the price of the movie ticket, and guaranteed to be cool. That had never happened anywhere. So within 5 years, air conditioning took off in movie houses like a rocket. By 1930, even though it was the Depression, if you were a movie house and you were not air conditioned, you were going out of business. America at large was beginning to realize, oh, this is definitely a benefit for the summertime. I get a respite. I don't have to sweat through the entire season. And that's when other businesses began to say, I think I'd better install this technology. Department stores, trains. Bit by bit, it became widespread and it began to refashion itself into something that was small enough for use in a home. Frigidaire came out with the first, what they called a room cooler, in 1929. It was actually two machines which weighed a total of 400 pounds and required ductwork between them and a water source. And at that time, it cost as much as a car. It was just a very expensive machine. So when the first air conditioners came out for home use, they were incredibly clunky, incredibly large and heavy, that it took a long time for the technology to become something that people could deal with. At the time, Frigidaire was advertising it for home comfort. Well, very soon after that, the stock market crashed. The U.S. hit the Great Depression. They junked that advertising campaign, and they began to advertise to executives because executives seemed to be the only people in the United States who had any sort of money to play with. And they kept saying, this will improve productivity. This will help you do a better day's work. There were very few advertisements for people to buy their own units because, again, the upper end of earners had been trained from birth not to pay any attention to hot weather. They were trying to push this in the idea of you'll get the same breezes you would get at Bar Harbor. It was an atmosphere thing. Leading citizens getting relief.
17: It's silly to suffer from the heat when you can afford the type of constant comfort conditioning featured by a Frigidaire built, backed by General Motors, greatest name in American industry.
16: When I was 6 years old, my Aunt Catherine shocked the family when she bought two air conditioners. And this was gossip among the relatives for a long time because air conditioners were only for rich people. But then again, Aunt Catherine's house became the in spot for family parties. And I thought that might have been only my family, but it turned out that was a pretty universal attitude. There was a lot of tut-tut-tutting, almost as if you're air conditioned, are you giving in to it? And like every other technology throughout history, the cost, which was huge, began to come down. World War II put a stop to this for the time being because all the technology was needed elsewhere. But by the 1950s, window air conditioners were possibly affordable. Even whole house cooling, which had been quite expensive before the war, came down. And by that time, it was no longer looked upon as something that was only for rich people. It was becoming more universal. Post-war, an air conditioner was usually hanging around $400 and discounted was $300, but that was still a lot of money. By the early 1950s, there was a number of factors. A, more prosperity. B, more competition with manufacturers. Also, it was an era of keep up with the Joneses. So status symbols were becoming, during the 50s, very popular. And this was helped in 1953 by a monster heat wave, which enveloped about two-thirds of the world's surface and lasted into September. Because of that, 1953 was a year that air conditioners throughout the United States began to show up for about $195. That became, in the shall we spring for it, yeah, let's go, into that category. And that is when it started to climb. Also, because of the 50s being a status symbol decade, having an air conditioner hanging out of a window was a big plus. Oh, I'm doing it for the family's comfort. But also, you're a hot dog. With almost every type of technology throughout history, whenever it's brand new, it is big and very expensive, and then it begins to shrink, and then it becomes available for the home size, and then it will usually take off. And air conditioning is a textbook example of this. It is something that has changed the world. Take the city of Phoenix, Arizona. Between 1950 and 1960, 10 years, that was a decade during which air conditioning really hit its stride. And during that one decade, the population of Phoenix quadrupled. The rest of the South, it made living in these places possible when it hadn't been before. What air conditioning has done is make it possible to live almost anywhere. It had also changed entertainment to the extent that radio and television as we know them would not really have existed without air conditioning, because both of those media had attempted to start without being air conditioned and very quickly realized that studio life was insupportable without some sort of cooling. And air conditioning made it possible to have what we see today broadcast to us. You had Henry Ford with the flivver. You had Thomas Edison with the light bulb. Willis Carey was a great front man for air conditioning, if only because he was so devoted to the idea of it that he was focused beyond focused. This was a man who would order a meal and not eat any of it because he was making calculations, or go on a trip and there was nothing in his suitcase but one handkerchief because he was busy making calculations. He was always trying to improve that product, and he was fascinated by that product. And people were able to feel through him that they were not being huckstered or pressured to adopt the idea. His first motto was, "Every day, a good day." That's really a very powerful slogan, considering that so many days were not good weather-wise. So he went this way through his entire life. His business grew, of course. He was determined to continually improve it. And he died in 1950, never having installed air conditioning in his own house. Maybe he never got around to it.
18: 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And a special thanks to Salvatore Basil, author of Cool, How Air Conditioning Changed Everything. And indeed, it did. My parents often told me that, boy, in the 1940s, when they were young, the only place they could cool off was the movies. And by the 60s, well, competition and good old-fashioned free enterprise brought something unimaginable to only rich people and accessible only to rich people to every household in America. The story of how air conditioning changed everything here on Our American Stories.
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15: 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And today, Alex Cortez brings us a story about the man who inspired this series.
30: The biggest thing that's lacking, and one of the biggest things in the real world of business today, is the ethical standards and integrity of some business people.
31: We're listening to Bill Daniels, the late Denver businessman who's best known as the father of cable TV. But in 1975, before he fully earned that title, he was the owner of the American Basketball Association's Utah Stars, which wasn't a profitable team, and he was financially struggling. Here's former Stars coach Tom Nasalky.
1: We started the season, but I could tell, you know, there was financial problems. He wasn't the same ambulant guy that he normally was, up positive, and we really had some problems. Guys not getting paid, so he ended up bankrupting the team, which absolutely crushed him. I remember he came to a practice and said, "This is what I'm going to have to do."
2: I had to take bankruptcy with the basketball team that I owned in the state of Utah. It was the Utah Stars. We were the league champions. Times were tough, and my bank shut off my credit. So I had to get all my players together, all my staff, and said, "We got to shut her down." And I was miserable, let me tell you. I was crying, and I was on the 10th floor of the Travel Inn in Salt Lake City, Utah. And my lawyer is a guy named Bob Nagel, represented me for years, was my house counsel. And I said, "Bob, I'm so heartbroken, I'm going to jump out the window." He said, "Bill, the luck you're having, you're going to live." Now, the reason I tell you the story is I had temporarily stiffed citizens in Salt Lake City for $750,000 for season tickets that they'd been paid for and no more ball games, and we owed creditors, and that bothered the hell out of me.
31: It's almost $2.4 million in today's dollars, and Bill couldn't stop thinking about it, even though the debt had been legally wiped clean in the bankruptcy. Here's his business partner, John Seaman, on Bill's special motivation when they created and later sold their second company of 15 cable systems.
1: All along, in the creation of the second company and with the incident of filing bankruptcy with the Utah Stars, had this pressing obligation mentally, morally, to satisfy all of his creditors. So he directed our accounting department to collect everything that was available at the time of the bankruptcy in the way of payables, and keep track of them, because someday he had to make that right. He often said his two objectives in life: one, he wanted to go to heaven, and B, he wanted to go without owing anybody any money or mad at him. So one of his compelling reasons to sell was to satisfy those obligations. In the grand scheme of things, it wasn't a lot of money. At the time, it was a lot of money, but now that he's got 20 or 25 million, it's not a big amount of money anymore. But almost before we even closed, Bill is preparing to go back to Salt Lake to pay off those creditors. He's got a list of every one of them, how much money he had defaulted with them on, and what the interest rate would be to bring it up to current. If he wrote a check, what would he owe him, including interest? And that was, I think, one of the most joyful times in Bill's life. More joyful than having made the money from having built up the company and sold it was the satisfaction he got of honoring his liabilities and protecting and preserving his name.
2: And boy, did I feel good about that. I really felt good.
31: And so did those on the receiving end. And mostly not for financial reasons. Here's season ticket holder Jerry Howells.
3: I remember getting a letter, and I've tried to find it. I've tried and tried and tried to find it. I have not been able to find it. And I get this check for, it had to be a couple thousand dollars. I was astounded. Then I really found out what Bill Daniels was all about in terms of his tremendous integrity. It's almost synonymous with Bill.
31: Here again is Tom Nasalky, who at this point was the coach of what would be the second professional team in the state of Utah.
1: I'm back coaching the Utah Jazz, and he calls
4: He calls me from a little America, and he said, can you come down and have lunch with me? And I said, can I bring the sheriff? I thought, I want to arrest you. I was being a little facetious. And he said, well, things are going to turn out okay. And I came down, he had some guy with him. I don't know the guy's name to this day, but he had a ledger with him. And Bill started going over the names. He said, you know this guy? And this was like guys that were owed $10, much less season ticket holders. But he had like everything. I don't know where he got all the names. But there were guys that were owed very, very little money, much less a season ticket holder or whatever. And then he said, are you getting fidgety about what I might owe you? And I said, not anymore. And he gave me a check, which is worth, would be nice to have today. But then with, at that time, a young wife and two young kids, it was astronomical.
31: And some of those less astronomical checks that Tom mentioned might have resulted from the unusual newspaper ads that Bill placed that asked for anybody that he owed money to reach out to him. Here's former Stars coach Liddell Anderson in 2013.
7: And he could have not done that, but he did it. That's just the kind of guy he was, you know. How many people would do that, you know? But he did it. If he made a promise to a person, he carried it out. You could take it to the bank. I love Bill Daniels. And I'll never forget him, of course. But my days are numbered. I'm 82 years old, and so I won't be wrong much, but he should never be forgotten. And if this helps a little bit, why, good.
31: And all of this love for Bill unexpectedly helped all of his future business ventures. Here's former Stars general manager Vince Barilla.
8: My personal feelings were that, you know, he couldn't, if God had told him to do it, or if he probably did, he couldn't have done anything better, because the monies that he took and paid back, whatever the amount was, I always said to myself, I said, those were the cheapest dollars he's ever spent for PR in my life that I've ever seen. And he didn't do it for that purpose. He was competing in the cable world with, you know, multi-cable people. But if Bill met any of those people head on in any city that they were competing for, I guarantee you Bill got it, because they knew of the caliber of person that they were dealing with.
31: And to conclude, here's the late Bill Daniels speaking to students in the 90s.
2: Now, the moral of that story is, today, some 18 years later, I meet people in all over the country that say, aren't you the guy that paid off the season ticket holders at Salt Lake City? And I say, yes, that's me. Now, what I'm saying to you is, I did not think that was such a big deal at the time. I just didn't want to have to live with myself. That's a case of examples of ethics and integrity that come back to you that you never dreamed would come back to you. It damn sure isn't the reason I went over there. I went over there because I had to look in the mirror in the morning when I shaved.
9: And a special thanks to Alex for the work on this piece. And a special thanks, as always, to the great folks at the Daniels Fund and the foundation of this ethical legend is sponsoring this great series. He's right about business. What is lacking there too often is ethical standards and integrity. Strong ethics, by the way, equals strong business. That's the thing Bill learned. Our Do the Right Thing series, sponsored by the Daniels Fund, here on Our American Stories.

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12: I'm meteorologist Dave Anderson with Northern News Now. Tonight it's partly cloudy, it's a low 55 and an east wind 5 to 10. Friday should come up mostly sunny with a high near 80 and a south wind 5 to 10. Saturday will start with a 20% chance for morning rain, then sun up and warm up to 84 degrees. With Northern News Now, I'm Dave Anderson for 610 and FM 103.9.
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13: NBC News Radio, I'm Lisa Carton. An evidentiary hearing in the trial of the man accused of murdering Charlie Kirk will resume tomorrow. In a video interview that was played in the Utah courtroom, Tyler Robinson's former roommate and romantic partner Lance Twiggs told investigators Robinson allegedly expressed regret after the shooting.
14: He started crying a little bit and said he wishes he hadn't done it.
13: Also today, prosecutors presented alleged text messages between Robinson and Twiggs, where Robinson talks more about shooting Kirk. The judge will decide if there's enough evidence against Robinson to proceed to trial when the hearing concludes, which could happen tomorrow. Tensions remain high between the U.S. and Iran. The U.S. launched a second round of military strikes against Iran last night, with Trump saying they were retribution for Iran firing on three cargo ships in the Strait of Hormuz. Iran then launched missile attacks against Gulf nations that host U.S. military forces. U.S. Olympian David Hearn has entered a not guilty plea in connection with alleged damage to the Lincoln Memorial reflecting pool. One of his attorneys, Norman Eisen, addressed supporters outside D.C. court.
15: This is a case that should never have been brought. Davy Hearn is innocent.
13: The canoeist is accused of causing more than $1,000 in damage to the pool, and he was indicted on a single count of destruction of property. Hearn was arraigned in D.C. Superior Court today, where he entered the plea and was released on his own recognizance. His next hearing will be on August 5th. The back-to-back World Series champion Los Angeles Dodgers will visit the White House later this month. More from Daniel Martindale.
16: The team will be honored by President Trump on July 23rd. That's the Dodgers' off day between series in Philadelphia and New York. The Dodgers did not make the trip to the White House when they played in Washington, D.C. back in April.
13: Many Dodger fans have been very vocal about their disapproval of visiting the president. It seems, though, the team is going with tradition rather than politics. 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
13: President Trump is back in the U.S. after attending this week's NATO summit in Turkey. NBC's Gabe Gutierrez reports the trip home is drawing scrutiny.
19: It's how he returned that's raising eyebrows. The president abruptly switching aircraft, leaving Turkey on the old Air Force One plane instead of the new one donated by Qatar. The swap was related to security and made out of an abundance of caution, according to a source familiar with his plans.
13: Trump switched back to the opulent double-decker plane for the rest of the trip home during a stop at an airbase in Britain. A Florida rapper serving time for wire fraud still faces state charges along with his mother. Karen Curtis reports.
20: Rapper Sean Kingston, a.k.a. Kashawn Anderson, currently serving a three-year federal sentence for wire fraud stemming from a multi-million-dollar luxury goods scheme he allegedly ran with his mother, Janice Turner, who got 5 years. Today, Broward County Judge Ernest Collera set a new hearing date for their state case.
21: All right, we'll set them both for a status on October 17th on a change of plea and see what happens.
20: The defense is challenging the dual prosecutions, raising double jeopardy issues, and wants the state to drop charges. So far, prosecutors have not agreed.
13: In Southern California, families in Ladera Ranch are concerned after several children in the area were diagnosed with the same rare form of cancer. Here's Daniel Martindale.
16: In recent years, at least six children in Ladera Ranch have been diagnosed with Ewing sarcoma. That includes a 17-year-old boy who died earlier this year. The American Cancer Society says about 200 to 240 children and teens in the U.S. are diagnosed with Ewing sarcoma each year. Orange County public health officials say an initial review of the data did not find a particular pattern of cancer cases, but it plans on conducting another review in the coming weeks. Some research suggests a link between pesticides and Ewing sarcoma.
13: Taco Bell is yanking fresh ingredients like lettuce and guacamole off the menu at some locations due to a multi-state outbreak of an intestinal infection called cyclosporiasis. Lisa Carton, NBC News Radio.
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23: 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Vincent Rocco Vargas is a former Army Ranger turned U.S. Customs and Border Protection agent. He's now an actor who has played the role of Gilberto Gilly Lopez on Mayans MC, a spinoff of the FX original hit series, Sons of Anarchy. Vargas is the author of Borderline, Defending the Homefront, a book printed under retired Navy SEAL Jocko Willink's publishing company. Here's Vincent Vargas with his story.
0: I was born in Los Angeles, California in 81. My grandmother wasn't a legal immigrant. She actually was born in Mexico, just on the other side of the border. Her sister was born on this side of the border, on the American side, and was an American citizen by birth. And she died at a very young age. And my grandmother took her identity just so she can be a legal citizen. And my mother, she wanted more for herself. And so when she turned 18, she had a family member out in Los Angeles. She had a change of clothes in a paper bag, a toothpaste, toothbrush, and I think it was $15, and a bus ticket to LA. My parents met when my mom, she stayed at an apartment building that my uncle, by chance, was a manager at. He was managing, he was like making sure everything was good, and he calls my dad, who was in the Marines at the time. My father was forced to go to the Marines. It was either that or go to prison. He got into a gang fight moving to LA. The Puerto Rican kid joined a Mexican gang because that's what you do. He was part of that era where the fights were more with belts and chains and pipes and nothing else. Kind of the greasers versus the socias kind of thing. they settled right there in the LA area. You know, they struggled for a little bit. My father got out of the Marines and got into construction. He was a framer. He just was a hardworking person. During a rainy season as a framer, he had a file for unemployment, and when he went to the unemployment office, he saw a big poster for LA City firefighters, and he applied. And I remember our life completely changing dramatically one year from selling a small house, a two-bedroom house, four kids sleeping in one room, two bunk beds, the boys on one bunk beds, the girls on the other bunk beds, and my dad's and my mom and dad's room, to buying a house with three bedrooms and me and my brother sharing a room and my sister's sharing a room. It's just like I saw our life change dramatically and my dad getting a solid job for the family. I played baseball since I was four, travel ball like year-round ball since I was seven. It was a way to stay out of the gangs. The gangs was very prevalent. From my dad's era of gangs to my brother's era of gangs, it turned into drive-bys and shootings. Quite often we had friends who would succumb to gang violence. You heard a drive-by shooting, you're like, oh, that was probably on Figueroa, or that was probably on Orion. We were scared, you know, sometimes walking around at night, hanging out with friends, even if it wasn't had anything to do with gangs. It was just being in the area at the time. If a vehicle was driving slow, we always dropped to the ground and stayed low until it drove by, and we'd pop back up and continue our conversation like nothing ever happened. I didn't know myself to be good at anything other than baseball. I wasn't good at reading. I was dyslexic as a kid. It was undiagnosed for a long time, so I didn't know I had a problem. I just thought I was dumb. Got out of high school. I didn't pass an SAT, so I had to go to junior college for baseball, which was the path I wanted to go anyways because I believed I can get drafted faster that way. So I went to LA Valley Community College. Eventually, academics got the best of me again, just immaturity. I decided to join the military. I'm watching the news and I'm seeing this Marine put the American flag over the statue of Saddam as they pull it down. It's a very iconic visual. I think we've all seen it. And I remember them interviewing his family and how proud of him they were. They were crying and they were so proud of their own son. And I sat there watching this thinking, I don't know if my family has ever felt that way about me. I don't know if I've ever given them something to be that proud of me. And that idea hurt. I had lost the one thing that I thought I was good at. I have a daughter on the way who I want to be a dad. Like, I want to be a dad. And I have no money to support her. The next day, I showed up to the Army recruiting. I showed the recruiting station, tried to figure out which one I wanted. Eventually, I settled on the Army, the Special Operations. I saw the movie Black Hawk Down and it inspired me to think if I would ever have the guts to take the fight to the enemy, I would like to test myself and see if I do. to watch these young men fight for something that they believe in. It felt like a baseball team, but with a different mission. You know, it felt like the camaraderie again. And I thought, well, if I die serving this country, all things are fulfilled. My daughter gets money. At the time, she would have got $400,000. My parents would have had a son who's a hero. And I wouldn't have to continue facing this world where I don't have baseball in it. And so I joined during a time of war, knowing that I was going to war as an infantryman with a Ranger contract. And after 6 months of waiting and two credit cards maxed out, because thinking I'm going to die anyway, so I ain't never going to have to pay this back. I went to the military, and 30 days after all my training, I find myself in Afghanistan. Fast forward, you know, in the 4 years of my military career, I lost a few friends, Sergeant Braz and Sergeant Brim. And it always gets me when I say their names, who are two of probably the best in our career field to ever do the job, which puts things into a weird perspective where you see life and say, well, they're the best, and they were killed, and where does that put me? It made me question if there was more out in the world that I could accomplish, and that if I need to get out before it's my time as well to be killed.
23: And you've been listening to Vincent Rocco Vargas share his story and his family's story. And there's that moment he sees the statue of Saddam Hussein topple. These Marines are holding up a flag, and the family is so proud of their son. And he's wondering, have I done anything in my life to earn such regard or respect from my own family? He joins the Army, and his life begins to change. When we come back, more of Vincent Rocco Vargas' story here on Our American Stories. 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
6: I'm meteorologist Dave Anderson with Northern News Now. Tonight, it's partly cloudy, a full of 55 and an east wind 5 to 10. Friday should come up mostly sunny with a high near 80 and a south wind 5 to 10. Saturday will start with a 20% chance for morning rain, then sun up and warm up to 84 degrees. With Northern News Now, I'm Dave Anderson for 610 and FM 103.9, KDAL.
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23: And we continue with our American stories and Vincent Rocco Vargas' story. Let's pick up where we last left off.
0: While in the military and seeing it all and seeing what I could do, I realized I wanted to live and I wanted to accomplish more and I wanted to be in my kids' lives. At that time getting out, I had three kids and I just wanted to be better for them. And so after the 4 years of special operations, three deployments, eventually I got the call to be a Border Patrol agent in 2009. And, you know, up until this point, my race and culture wasn't a topic of discussion. It was my race and my culture. I grew up in L.A., the melting pot. Even though I was Puerto Rican, I didn't know what that was. I was the only Puerto Rican there. I knew what Puerto Rican was from my grandmother, my cousins, and uncles. But, like, genuinely, I was Mexican by the way I was raised. I was Mexican by the culture my mother presented. But it wasn't something that we pushed onto people, or I felt I needed to be so proud of that I just shared it. I don't know. It wasn't a thing for us. And not that I'm not. I'm super proud of being Latino. I'm proud of being Mexican and Puerto Rican. I'm proud of both of those cultures, and I'll never deny them. But it wasn't that I ever had to. You know, I was in a world where everyone was a different race in LA. And in the military, no one cared about color. We cared about surviving. You know what I mean? So it wasn't as prevalent. When I went to Kentucky, I saw a bit of it. I thought it was funny when someone said, hey, those guys are called the Amigos when they're washing dishes in Texas Roadhouse. I'm like, what do you mean Amigos? What's their name? And they're like, I don't know. They call them Amigos. I'm like, what the f-? So I'd say, what's your name? He said, Jose. I was like, okay, what's your name? Luis. Okay, cool. Jose and Luis. And I was like, that's so weird they call them Amigos. But it was, I was so distant from this race thing that everyone jumps on. But then we weren't raised like me. In my class, there's Asians, there's blacks, there's whites, there's everything, and no one really cared. We just kind of existed. And sometimes we use our color of our skin or our cultures as a joke of connection, you know? And it was this really beautiful thing. And in the military, it's no different. So, and in baseball, it's no different. So to see it outside of it, and I didn't think anything of it. I'm just like, all right, well, whatever. Now I'm a Border Patrol agent, and I'm starting to get these comments of, hey, dude, you're a Mexican. Why are you stopping your own people? And I was like, what? And I don't think I was articulate enough and had enough education on the topic to even speak on it. I was just confused. And so I found it fascinating that people didn't understand the difference of, like, being an American citizen, but as well as wanting to protect America, you know, after 9/11, this Homeland Security push. And then on the other side of also being proud of being Latino and Mexican. You know what I mean? And yeah, I remember my first apprehension. And in getting this job, I learned more about my culture. I asked my mom about my grandmother, right? I asked about how they were raised. I asked about her, you know, working in the field if she needed to, right? I asked about all, and I was fascinated. I was actually, the way I saw it, with my perception of it, was what a beautiful thing to see my family come from that to continue to grow. I saw it in a perspective of growth. And I saw that as the American way, the opportunity of what America presents. And so I was very proud of being American. I was very proud of my Mexican and Puerto Rican culture and what my parents have been able to provide for us and what I turn around and want to provide for my kids. But then I'm getting the backlash of saying, hey, Vargas, ¿qué pasó? Vargas, what's up? What are you doing? You're Vargas. You know what I mean? You're Hispanic too. And it made me really, you know, I apprehended a woman, a man, and a little girl, and I saw a reflection of my own grandmother in there. And I thought, like, yeah, this is an interesting and very complex topic because My grandmother came over illegally. Huh. But here I am, stopping those dreams. The duality of being a Border Patrol agent is being human enough to see the empathetic side of this immigration situation, but also being protective enough of your own people, your own family and friends, to understand the security aspect needs to also be upheld. You know, the interesting perspective of the border is that there's some people that say that, why do we even have borders, right? And other people say, lock all the borders. And it really comes down to, like, if you want to understand the border and why we need a border, it's like, well, why do you need doors? You have a front door, I have a front door, but why do we choose to have a front door? Because we want to feel protected. And I'll take it even deeper, that everyone chooses how much protection they choose.

0: safety, security. And in that same thought process, it's no different than our borders. We should know who comes across our borders, what's their intentions, how long they choose to plan to stay. And if we don't, well, then we open ourselves up for some serious risk. And I fear these outliers who don't believe in the American way of life. It's just the reality of it. And so when there's an argument about the border, I'm always like, well, you choose to protect your house. We should be allowed to protect our own country, which inadvertently is our house. And so I hope that when people hear that perspective, they kind of understand it a little bit better. When you're in the Border Patrol Academy, there's a portion of it where they want to make sure you know how to swim. There's some like basics to that because you work potentially in the Rio Grande River where we have a lot of drowning deaths a year. Not the Border Patrol per se, but illegal migrants attempting to cross. One day it was like, man, I was pretty new in the Border Patrol and I was with a senior guy and we're driving and we see a group try and cross and we hear the commotion. Someone's drowning. Someone lost a footing and they're starting to drown. And I looked at my supervisor, I was like, what can we do? He's like, nothing. I'm like, what do you mean nothing? He goes, well, I'm not going to go in there. And I was like, well, do you mind if I do? He's like, I don't recommend it, Vargas. I don't recommend it. I was like, well, look, I'm a really good swimmer. I grew up in LA. I swam since I was 4. I did the whole beach thing, so I know what I'm doing. He said, if you want to, I took off my gun belt. I took off all my stuff. I actually ripped my top off so fast that the sleeve cuff stayed on. And so I'm in my underwear, a green shirt, and a cuff still on, and I jump in there to try and save this dude. I jumped in, and the water was cold. It took my breath away for a second, and I knew it was coming, so I was prepared for the mental. I was like, okay, let's go. Boom, boom, boom, boom, boom. I start swimming, swimming, swimming, get close to him. Eventually, as I get close, I'm thinking like, all right, I'm going to grab him, and I don't want him to pull me down. We get washed up upon a short spot, and we stand up and look at each other, and it was this really odd moment of in the middle of the Rio Grande River where he hadn't crossed anything where he's illegal and I'm not crossing any further. So we kind of looked at each other. He said, gracias. And I said, for what? I didn't do nothing, but okay. I turned around and walked back and it was a really weird moment, but you know, it raises the question, why is he crossing a river if he can't swim? Why did any of these people do it? And that's what most, I think, people who don't understand this, they don't get to see. And so I think they lose the context of the human aspect of this. Their lives are in a position where they're willing to risk their life for a chance at America. There's people in America that don't even appreciate our country that much.
1: 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He's a former Army Ranger turned U.S. Customs and Border Protection agent. And he's been sharing with us the story of his family heritage, his time in Iraq, and his time just seeing carnage, seeing friends killed, coming back wanting to do something for his family, wanting to be a good father, wanting to be a good provider, and also wanting to serve, and describing the border situation in a way that very few people in America can, as both a man of Mexican and Puerto Rican heritage, but yet also explaining that we have to protect not just our borders, but our house. The American house, and yet having that empathy to connect to those people who are coming across the border, coming across the Rio Grande, and risking their lives to come here, and that appreciation for what the American dream represents, the magnet that it is. When we come back, more of Vincent Rocco Vargas's story here on Our American Stories.
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6: NBC News Radio, I'm Lisa Carton. An evidentiary hearing in the trial of the man accused of murdering Charlie Kirk will resume tomorrow. In a video interview that was played in the Utah courtroom, Tyler Robinson's former roommate and romantic partner Lance Twiggs told investigators Robinson allegedly expressed regret after the shooting.
7: I started crying a little bit and said he wishes he hadn't done it.
6: Also today, prosecutors presented alleged text messages between Robinson and Twiggs. The judge will decide if there's enough evidence against Robinson to proceed to trial when the hearing concludes, which could happen tomorrow. Tensions remain high between the U.S. and Iran. The U.S. launched a second round of military strikes against Iran last night, with Trump saying they were retribution for Iran firing on three cargo ships in the Strait of Hormuz. Iran then launched missile attacks against Gulf nations that host U.S. military forces. Lisa Carton, NBC News Radio.
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15: And we continue with Our American Stories and Vincent Rocco Vargas's story. Let's pick up where we last left off.
16: There's people in America that take it for granted. They crap all over our own country, but they don't realize people are losing their lives just the attempt for an opportunity to work, to make money, for safety, so they don't get killed from cartel or the corruption. And that same exact river where I was, my buddy working boat crew, and a lady sees his boat pull up, and they're trying to pull up a couple people who are stranded, and she throws a baby at him. And he luckily catches the baby, and he was so mad. He's like, why would she throw this baby? And he starts telling her in Spanish, like, hey, what's wrong with you? And she looked at him and said, you don't know my life. In that moment, he said, you're right. I don't. We can't sit here and try and make a determination of, like, why are they coming to our country? Well, we know why. They're scared for their lives. They want opportunity. They want a chance at a life. And they're willing to throw their baby at you just so that baby can have a better opportunity at this, at what this is, this beautiful country that gives opportunity. It's no different than my mother, my grandmother coming across and creating this world that's put me in the position I am today. It's no different. And it put me in a really odd position as a border agent. And I said, you know what? I really love this job and what it does and what it can do. And what more can I do? I thought if I became a medic and saved as many lives as possible, I'd be paying off a debt of guilt that I can face my God in heaven and say, was that enough? Did I earn my way back? And I know that's not how my God would see it, but that's how my heart felt. I felt I had to pay back. I had to save as many souls as I possibly could to feel worthy of heaven. And I became a medic, and I was able to save a lot of lives for the special operations side of the Border Patrol, a side of the Border Patrol that most don't know, the humanitarian side of us, saving as many lives as possible daily on the border. The Border Patrol Special Operations Group saves more lives than any other organization on the border. The Border Patrol as a whole stops more drugs than any other organization in the nation. And so the humanitarian side of this job, this really beautiful, delicate, complex job, was what I did for the last portion, 5 years of my career. You know, the Border Patrol has to deal with a lot of the cartel situation. When I say the cartel, it's more like drug smuggling organizations, multiple different cartels, but they're all drug smuggling organizations as well as human smuggling organizations. And then there's always a fear that the cartel is going to do something on our side of the country, on our side to slow us down, to hurt us. You hear threats about it. But, you know, there's this weird copacetic kind of balance that happens on the border with us and the cartel. It's not any kind of written law or anything, but it's essentially the cat and mouse game of this all. They get enough of cross that they're happy, and we stop enough that we're happy. The checks and balances are good to go for both sides. And not intentionally, it's just the way, the nature of the beast. But if at any point a smuggler gets out of hand, if they decide to bring a gun and they engage on one of our Border Patrol agents, which has happened, everything changes. We will bring in a massive amount of security personnel, bodies, and we will shut down that border better than ever. And that hurts the cartel even more. And so in this really weird balance of it all, the cartel doesn't allow that. If someone does step out of hand, you'll see them not directly message Border Patrol, but public news. You'll see that they will either kill whoever did it, or they'll bring him and drop him off at the border and say, hey, these are the guys. They try and correct that wrong because they want homeostasis on the border, their version of homeostasis on the border as much as possible, so their business could run as usual. It's this very weird dynamic that it's like I said, it's not a written rule. It's just this weird version of a balance at the border that is kind of managed by the cartel on their side. And as well as if it gets out of hand on our side, they tend to clean that up themselves as well. It's interesting. With apprehensions on the border, I think, you know, most people talk about, you know, Mexicans who cross the border. But, you know, because of proximity, there's a lot of Mexicans who do, right? But the biggest thing you see is OTMs, they call it, is other than Mexicans. And that's kind of a term that name has kind of been determined by the cartel actually in their smuggling efforts and how they label them. But as well as outside of OTMs or other than Mexicans, you have exotics as well. And so we have currently right now, I think there's more other than Mexicans and exotics coming across the border daily. At one point there was more Venezuelans, Haitians, Asians who are coming across the border currently at this time. So, it's just any kind of illegal immigration has to be kind of identified as that, because it's random who crossed that border, and random so much so that, you know, it wasn't uncommon for us to catch people on the terrorist watch list or the FBI's most wanted list. You know, where else can you circumvent a system by crossing the southern border by trying to get away or not be detected through, ports of entry? This job is a lot more intricate than the world really knows, and I think it's important for people to kind of get more educated on it. John Leguizamo did a one-man show once, and I was probably 13 at the time I saw it. In an hour, he made me laugh, cry, smile, question everything, and that was heavy for a 13-year-old kid to feel all that. It was like, wow, what a special thing. And I knew I wanted to try and do the same for others. And so I resigned from the Border Patrol. And I said, it's time to focus on my family, my four kids. I was a single father of four kids. And my career that would give me more time with them. And so I have committed back to my family. I've committed back to my God. And I've committed to the pursuit of being an actor and writer in a way that is valuable for society. It's been a challenge, you know what I mean? Because the entertainment industry is a fight. It's a dog fight, you know? And I was fortunate enough to show up to LA at the right place at the right time for an audition and landed a role in Mayans. I started off as a guest star, then became a season regular in season 3, and then became a writer in season 5. And currently working on a few other projects that I hope I can continue to be a messenger of valuable content and telling stories that inspire and motivate, like the people who did that before me.
15: And a terrific job on the production, editing, and storytelling by our own Greg Hengler. And a special thanks to Vincent Rocco Vargas, former Army Ranger turned U.S. Customs and Border Protection agent, turned medic, turned actor, and of course, when you're an actor and then you start to write, you're what we are, you're a storyteller. And we love sharing stories of every dimension of American life, old and new. And we never do issues here on this show, and this was not an immigration issue. In the end, it was a human issue. And it was a human story, not an immigration story. And being on the border, as he said, is a beautiful, delicate, and complex job. And boy, must it be. Especially when you're seeing those kids coming across the Rio Grande. Some of them whom you know are being trafficked by cartels, and yet having to do your job, which is protect the American house, and how to do that with dignity, and how to do that with honor, and with self-respect. And indeed, that's why he became a medic, because in the end, he wanted to just focus on that humanitarian side of being a Border Patrol agent. And then, of course, leaving that, recommitting to his family, to his faith, and becoming an actor. And in the end, becoming a storyteller. The story of Vincent Rocco Vargas here on Our American Stories.
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15: This is Lee Habib, and this is Our American Stories. Up next, a story from Carlos Aguilar. Let's get into the story. Take it away, Carlos.
28: I was born in San Salvador, El Salvador, during the internal conflict that was going on within the government and guerrilla warfare fighting. It got too dangerous. The final breaking point for my family, specifically my grandfather, was the assassination of the Archbishop Oscar Romero. And he basically took all his life savings, gave it to my mother and to my grandmother, and said, "Take this baby and don't come back." So we got to Chicago, inner city. I started gangbanging when I was 12. There was numerous times where either the house would get shot up, the car would get shot at, I would get shot at. And after I graduated, I was like, well, if it took me 6 years of high school, it's probably gonna take me 10 years of college. And college is not free. So I ended up getting three jobs. And then lo and behold, one day I was off from all three. I was just sitting in front of my house. Little Dodge Neon comes driving by. He pulls in the driveway and he goes, "Hey, you know who I am?" "Nope, no clue." And he's like, "I'm a Marine. You ever thought about joining?" It's like, I probably would if I qualify, but I don't think I qualify. He goes, well, that's my job to see if we could find that. So about 3 weeks pass, and then I get this random phone call because I filled out that form. He's like, hey, Aguilar, you are in line. You have a rap sheet. You have a felony. You're on probation. If you want to join the Marine Corps, we need to take care of that first. And I'm like, yeah, I told you, man. I didn't want to lie to you. He goes, oh, no, but we can work with that. Deep down, I actually didn't tell him the other issue that I had with the gangs. Like, that's awesome, you know, that he was able to help me legally. But now the other part is, all right, what do I do? Because I'm starting thinking this privately. And like, you know, I just don't tell no one and just leave. Like, I could do it. But then, okay, retaliation might come with one of my siblings or my parents or someone I love or care about. So I'm like, yeah, I can't do that. I was panicking doing all this. And finally, I'm like, you know what? I'm just going to do it. So here we are, like a group of like 40, 50 people. This was in the summer, you know, having a regular little gang meeting or whatnot. I'm talking about children, age of 11 to 12, to like men that just got out of prison or men that were still in it in their 40s. You know, we're discussing all our gang matters. And at the end, they conclude like, all right, does anybody have anything to say or whatever? And well, here it comes. All right, I don't know how you guys are going to see this or take this and everything, but I decided to join the Marines. And it felt forever, but there was a small pause, maybe about 10, 15 seconds where it just went dead silent. And everyone was just staring at me. And my heart was throbbing because I'm like, oh, here it goes. Where either I get killed, I get jumped, or something. And then the younger kids, you know, 13, 14, was like, ah, screw him. He's a sellout. Let's mess him up, this, that, and everything. And of course, finally, the older ones were like, hey, quiet, calm down. Well, like, what is this you're trying to do, man? And I'm like, well, I've lost friends, loved ones. And, you know, I've been in and out of jail. It took me 6 years of high school. And this is something that I just don't want to further do and everything. It's like, we're like family. Like, if that's what you want to know, we'll understand and we'll respect that. And just know that whenever you come back home, if you need us, we're here. Okay, so I could join? Yeah, man, just good luck and everything. A burden had lifted over me, and I'm like, all right. Like, I was planning the worst, and I'm like, this is good. I lived that gang life for a lot of years. I was in and out of jail to the point where my parents had to move. So everything and anything that I would ever tell them, they didn't believe. They're like, oh, here we go, one of your other stories. So when I told my parents that I was joining the Marines, they're like, oh, here we go, another scam, this, that, whatever. But the one person that never lost faith in what I said and did was my grandmother. So when I told her of my plan of what I was doing, she's like, you know what? I've been praying to God that one day He would answer my prayers, and this day has finally come that you're going to do something good with your life. And I'm like, yes, ma'am, I'm going to go. Granted, I didn't stop cold turkey hanging around with the people that were affiliated with gangs and everything. So for whatever reason, I thought it was a good idea to go have one last hoorah with the buddies. So I go out and don't come back home till like 4:30 in the morning. I was drunk, smelling like smoke, and all the lights in the house were on, and I found it weird for that time. I go in through the back as always. Everyone's awake. My brothers, my sister, my parents in the kitchen. And my mom just comes straight to me. While you've been out there effing with your friends and everything, your grandma just died. And just smacks me across the face. Immediately sobering up, and I'm like, what are you talking about? I just talked to her a couple of days ago. No, this can't be. And I'm just going through all the emotions, punching the air, punching the wall, going mad, crazy. I call the recruiter. Hey, man, I know you're supposed to pick me up today, but I'm not going. What do you mean? My grandma just died, and I'm going to El Salvador to her funeral and everything. So I'm not doing it. I quit. 2-3 days later, we buried her. I started calming down more, and I was like, well, you know what? My grandma's last memories of me was knowing that I was going to do something good with my life. So let not her life go in vain. So when I go back home, I'm going to fulfill what I told her that I was going to do, and I was going to join the United States Marine Corps. I was already 18, so I didn't need permission from my mother. So the following day, the recruiter comes knocking on the door. Hey, how you doing, Mrs. Aguilar? Sergeant Goose, man, just here to pick up your son.
0: My son?
28: What do you mean? Did he not tell you?

0: About what? That he was gonna join the Marines.
1: Well, I thought he was lying. I didn't know. I thought he made it up. No, I'm actually here to pick him up. No, don't take him. So she starts spazzing out. I didn't know this at the time. She either experienced or had witnessed some of the atrocities that were going in El Salvador and was afraid that something like that I would be involved in, or even worse, you know, with some type of war the U.S. will cause. She runs into her bedroom, goes into her drawer, and like pulls out her savings. And she's trying to bribe the recruiter. Here's this money. Take it. Just pretend like you never seen him. And Sergeant Guzman's looking at me and he's like, Aguilar, what's going on with your mom? He's like, and I'm like, Mom, I gotta do this. He's like, no, please don't leave me. Your grandma just left you. You don't leave me, please, no, and everything. Then Sergeant Guzman turns around and tells her, Ma'am, I'm taking your boy away, but I promise you, I will bring you back a man. From day one, chaos, misery. I didn't know how to prepare for boot camp. I didn't know what it was. Here I am, ex-gang banger. Of course, I had a drone, so they come in my face and start screaming at me. Chicago mentality kicks in and push them like, get away from who the hell are you screaming at him? That was the worst thing to do. Next, you know, I have like 10 drill instructors all around me. Oh, welcome to our world. Who do you think you are? Blah, blah. We're the biggest gang out there and everything. And from there on, I had labeled myself and the drill instructors made sure that every day that I woke up, I was demanded on. I was stressed out. It was miserable. I used to damn their names. I hated them. I would wish and pray every night when they would leave the squad bay that they would get in a car wreck. That's how bad I hated them. But after a while, I was like, you know what? I hate them, but I want to earn their respect more than anything else. Becoming a drill instructor myself, slowly, what the Marine Corps says of breaking you down and building back up, little did I know that it started happening without even me knowing. Come family day, the day prior to graduation, unbeknownst to me at the time, I didn't even know my family had flew in to see me, because kind of turned my back on everything because of the passing of my grandmother. Because I'm like, you know what? He was a God-fearing woman that devoted her life to faith, and even then, when I needed her the most, she was gone. But here I see two people from afar running towards me, and the next you know, as they're getting closer, I'm like, oh my God, it's my parents. My mom is running with this huge picture frame that she had got of my grandmother, color penciled with her in the background, and then in the bottom right corner is a picture of me in my dress blues. So I was like, wow, that was amazing. It was one of the best feelings I ever had. This is what I mean by things happen for a reason. If it wasn't for her passing, I would have never continued to be a Marine. If it wasn't for her passing, I would have done all these other additional things that have made me a better person, better human being, family member, son, father. You might not know right then and there why it happens to you, but eventually it'll come to life.
2: And a terrific job on the production, editing, and storytelling by our own James Joski, our intern from Hillsdale College, and his debut piece. And also to Caleb Robinson, our intern from Ole Miss, and what a story we heard, the story of Carlos Aguilar and his family escaping war-torn El Salvador, only to find themselves on Chicago city streets. And then that grandmother and her death prompted a major change and is responsible for a remarkable change in Carlos Aguilar's life and destiny. From gang life to Marine life, the story of Carlos Aguilar here on Our American Stories.
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15: I'm meteorologist Dave Anderson with Northern News Now. Tonight it's partly cloudy, and a low 55 and an east wind 5 to 10. Friday should come up mostly sunny with a high near 80 and a south wind 5 to 10. Saturday will start with a 20% chance for morning rain, then sun up and warm up to 84 degrees. With Northern News Now, I'm Dave Anderson for 610 and FM 103.9. 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
16: NBC News Radio, I'm Lisa Carton. An evidentiary hearing in the trial of the man accused of murdering Charlie Kirk will resume tomorrow. In a video interview that was played in the Utah courtroom, Tyler Robinson's former roommate and romantic partner Lance Twiggs told investigators Robinson allegedly expressed regret after the shooting.
17: I started crying a little bit and said he wishes he hadn't done it.
16: Also today, prosecutors presented alleged text messages between Robinson and Twiggs, where Robinson talks more about shooting Kirk. The judge will decide if there's enough evidence against Robinson to proceed to trial when the hearing concludes, which could happen tomorrow. Tensions remain high between the U.S. and Iran. The U.S. launched a second round of military strikes against Iran last night, with Trump saying they were retribution for Iran firing on three cargo ships in the Strait of Hormuz. Iran then launched missile attacks against Gulf nations that host U.S. military forces. U.S. Olympian David Hearn has entered a not guilty plea in connection with alleged damage to the Lincoln Memorial reflecting pool. One of his attorneys, Norman Eisen, addressed supporters outside a D.C. court.
18: This is a case that should never have been brought. Davy Hearn is innocent, and we are going to fight this case and entrust the justice system to do the right thing.
16: The canoeist is accused of causing more than $1,000 in damage to the pool, and he was indicted on a single count of destruction of property. Biologists are warning that whale deaths are climbing at an alarming pace along the West Coast. More from Tammy Trujillo.
19: A new report from the Center for Biological Diversity says 2026 is on track to become one of the deadliest years on record for whales from California to Alaska. At least 51 whales have died so far this year, with gray whales accounting for most of the documented deaths. If that pace continues, the report says 2026 would finish as the second deadliest year on record for West Coast whales.
16: You're listening to the latest on NBC News Radio.
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16: In Florida, the main airport in Palm Beach County not only has a new name, but also a new honor. Joel Malkin reports.
1: President Donald J. Trump International Airport's the new name of the now former Palm Beach International. The change went into effect today. Signs along main access road welcoming drivers and directing them to the terminals and other locations at the airport already up. Welcome sign even features the presidential seal. Meanwhile, Travel and Leisure has named it the 10th best domestic airport in the U.S. Readers ranking it on things like airport access, check-in, security, restaurants, shopping, and overall design. The only other Florida airport on the list is Tampa International, which comes in at 6th. Number one is T.F. Green International Airport in Providence, Rhode Island.
16: Palisades Village, the shopping and dining center that closed following the January 2025 Palisades fire, will reopen to the public next month after more than $100 million in renovations and remediation work. Here's Daniel Martindale.
2: The shopping center itself was mostly spared from fire damage, but the surrounding area was devastated. Several public events and activities are planned for the official reopening date, with more details to be released in the coming weeks. Palisades Village will also resume hosting seasonal events, community gatherings, and family programming throughout the year.
16: A new state scorecard ranks Arkansas among the worst places to move to in the country. The new Consumer Affairs study places Arkansas fourth from the bottom nationwide, landing one spot worse than neighboring Oklahoma. The platform analyzed 50 states across metrics like affordability, economy, and quality of life. The report notes the lowest-ranked states struggled significantly with safety, health care, and education scores. New Mexico and Louisiana finished at the bottom of the list. Taco Bell is yanking fresh ingredients from its menu at some locations due to a multi-state outbreak of an intestinal infection. Nearly 2,000 people nationwide have reportedly been sickened by cyclosporiasis, with Michigan reporting the largest number of cases. Lisa Carton, NBC News Radio.
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0: This is Lee Habib, and this is Our American Stories, and we tell stories about everything here on this show, from the arts to sports, and from business to history, and everything in between, including your stories. And our next story comes from our regular contributor, Stephen Rosediak, who shares his story from a terrific book, Chicken Soup for the Soul, My Very Good, Very Bad Dog, which you can pick up at chickensoup.com. Here's Stephen about his dad's dog, Benny, and Benny's relationship with his mom.
1: It wasn't that he didn't like her. It was more that Benny just didn't care about her one way or the other. The only reason he paid her any attention at all was because his best buddy did, and that was only for a few minutes at dinner time. Only then would Benny acknowledge her presence, and then only until his food was served. Surprisingly, she didn't mind getting the canine cold shoulder because she knew a sacred bond existed between a boy and his puppy. Even if this one-year-old dog wasn't quite a puppy anymore, and the 69-year-old man wasn't quite a boy anymore. Unfortunately, one night, Benny's best friend became ill, and people that neither of them knew came to help. They took his buddy away, and Benny never saw him again. In the days and weeks that followed, he searched for him, and several times, he thought he'd found him. After all, his scent was everywhere, on his chair in the kitchen, on his coat hanging by the stairs, and even in his shoes, still waiting for him out on the breezeway. Benny became excited when he heard a car in the driveway or voices in the street, but in the end, it wasn't him. For weeks he moped and refused to eat, but then one day he realized something that had previously meant little to him. She was still there. That night, when they were alone, Benny slowly came over and sat at her feet. She gently began to stroke his shiny golden hair, and then something totally unexpected happened. She hugged him. From that moment forward, their relationship changed, and for each of them, the healing began. They would become inseparable companions who enjoyed taking long neighborhood walks and stopping to talk with everyone they met along the way. Whether watching Animal Planet on TV or doing nothing at all, they did it together. A team of two, her confidant and his new best friend. The proof of this relationship was revealed in the greeting card she routinely sent out to friends and family acknowledging holidays and special events. Depending on one's relationship with her, the card was signed, Love, Doris and Benny, Nana and Benny, or Mom and Benny. And those of us receiving these cards understood the importance of the closing salutation. We knew their story was one of recovery and rebirth, of two needy souls who found each other, and of the enduring friendship that resulted. It was a good story, too. But like all stories, it had to end eventually. If Benny had one fault that clearly surpassed all others, it was that he wasn't immortal. As he approached his 13th year, his body began to reveal evidence of the passage of time. Their long walks gave way to shorter excursions, a consequence of his new hip difficulties. Other issues developed, and by early December, she wondered whether he'd make it through New Year's. And then, she received a devastating diagnosis of her own. They both survived the holidays, and for the next few months, the three of us spent practically every day together as she suffered the procedures that took her strength and eventually her hair. and Benny continued to be her most faithful friend and supporter. It was as if he knew that she still needed him. And in truth, she did. Although rising from his rug and walking required increasingly more effort, he struggled to greet her every time I brought her home from her daily treatments. His puppy heart still overflowed with unconditional love. His old body was still ready to snuggle. When her exhaustion forced her into her chair, I would sit nearby in the rocker, but Benny knew just where she needed him to be, resting at her feet. Benny continued to provide his love and support throughout the duration of her treatments, and when they were finally over, he died. Sadly, her healthy reprieve didn't last. For a second time, she fought the good fight, but this time, when she knew the battle was lost, she gracefully accepted the inevitable and had but one request: that the ashes of her beloved Benny be interred with her. On a sunny November morning, we lay Mom to rest with Dad, and just as she'd asked, Benny was there too. As always, just where she needed him to be, resting at her feet.
0: And that was Stephen Rossetiak's story, Resting at Her Feet. And again, that's at chickensoup.com. That's where you can find the story. A great father, mother, family, and dog story. A classic one here on Our American Stories.

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8: I'm meteorologist Dave Anderson with Northern News Now. Tonight it's partly cloudy, it's a low 55 and an east wind 5 to 10. Friday should come up mostly sunny with a high near 80 and a south wind 5 to 10. Saturday will start with a 20% chance for morning rain, then sun up and warm up to 84 degrees. With Northern News Now, I'm Dave Anderson for 610 and FM 103.9 KDAL.
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0: And we continue with Our American Stories. Today we're going to dive into some of the history behind Route 66. Jim Hinckley is a world traveler and Route 66 enthusiast. Here's Jim on how this legendary highway came to be.
9: Route 66 is a fascinating animal. It is not our nation's oldest highway. It's not our most scenic highway. But it's always had the best press and publicity from its very inception in 1926. And it has morphed into an amazing situation where it now has an international fan club and has come to serve as a symbol for American freedom, the quintessential great American road trip. There's Route 66 associations in about a dozen countries that organize events, festivals, and tours. I work with several tour companies in Europe, Australia, and New Zealand that specialize just in Route 66 trips. But one of the most amazing things about Route 66 in the modern era is the highway does not exist. In 1984, the last community, Williams, Arizona, was bypassed by Interstate 40. In the following year, 1985, Route 66 was decertified and removed as an official U.S. highway. So the most famous highway in America technically doesn't even exist. Route 66 connects Chicago to Santa Monica, California. Originally, the western terminus was in Los Angeles, and then in the 1930s, it was moved further west out to Santa Monica. And it was an evolutionary situation. President John Quincy Adams originally had proposed a nationwide system of highways, and it was kind of a stillborn project. The railroad eclipsed that, and so the idea kind of languished for a while. And it's actually the bicycle. In the late 1880s, bicycles evolved. They went from the penny farthing bicycles, the ones with the tall front wheel, the small back wheel, and became the modern safety bicycle. And in just a few short years, there was an absolute national obsession with bicycles. We went from having 24 bicycle manufacturers in the United States in 1890 to several hundred bicycle manufacturers in 1896. And so an organization was established called the League of American Wheelmen. They began petitioning and working with governments and lobbying for the creation of a good roads movement. And with the advent of the American auto industry in the mid-1890s, this morphed into the Good Roads Association, the formation of AAA and other organizations. And there was a situation of what they call named highways, the Lincoln Highway, the Dixie Highway, the Jefferson Highway, the National Trails Highway. And they were attempts to create a nationwide network of roads, but it was still inadequate. And so over a period of about 15 years of political wrangling, we finally developed in the mid-1920s the U.S. highway system. Americans have always had wanderlust. You know, Daniel Boone, the Cumberland Gap, people moving west, we've always been a restless people. A modern road trip, again, goes back to the bicycle. We had best-selling books. A fellow named Stevens in the late 1870s did an around-the-world trip on a bicycle, and that became a best-selling book. People were fascinated by the idea. And with the advent of the automobile first came into being in the United States. Ransom E. Olds of Oldsmobile started tinkering with this in the 1880s. The Duryea brothers actually started producing automobiles for sale about 1895. But it was still a novelty. The Barnum and Bailey Circus in 1896 gave a Duryea motor wagon top billing over the albino, the fat lady, and the bearded lady at the circus. Montgomery Ward said it was a fad you should take your children to see before it passes. Where people were interested in bicycle touring, now the automobilist became all the rage. People were taking trips, people were traveling. And with the advent of Route 66 in the U.S. highway system, of course, this took on a new dimension with the automobile. Interestingly enough, it still took time. Even though we had a U.S. highway system, Route 66 was not fully paved until 1936. The 1930s, of course, it became the Great Depression, and Route 66 and other highways became a road of desperation as people fled to California in the West in hopes of better opportunity. 1939, 1940, you had The Grapes of Wrath, the book and the movie that proclaimed Route 66 as the mother road. Then 1946, you had Bobby Troup's song about Get Your Kicks on Route 66, sung by Nat King Cole. And then in the early 60s, we had the television program, Route 66. The most popular television program of the time, the Lucille Ball Show. There was a three-part episode where Desi and Lucy drove from New York to California. And a lot of this they took and they were on Route 66. So the roads always had the best press and publicity. And if you fast forward to the modern era, I was

0: The American road trip came to symbolize freedom the way the Statue of Liberty had done for a previous generation. Anywhere from 60 to 75% of the travelers on Route 66 are from other countries. And there's international association all along the road. For example, in the little town of Elkhart, Illinois, there's a bank that was built in 1909. And the town is pretty much a ghost town. It has one block. This beautiful bank was acquired by Peter Niehaus. And he's a Dutch hydraulic engineer who lived in South Africa for many years. He's a woodworker by hobby, and his wife is a mural artist. They fell in love with Route 66. They bought this bank, they renovated it, and they created the Wild Hare Cafe, a delightful little place. In Kingman, Arizona, there's an old 1939 motel, the El Trovador. And like many old motels, it became a flop house and a literal crack house, just horrible place. And a gentleman from Israel, passionate about Route 66, has bought and renovated the hotel. You have people buying old motels and old cafes and renovating them. You have a younger generation that's walking away from corporate jobs, wanting more out of life, more quality. So they're opening businesses on Route 66. There was one family in, they had a fairly decent job. He worked for an oil company, six figures a year. And it was just a soul-crushing job. And they took a Route 66 trip. They fell in love with the highway, the culture, the people. He quit. He walked away from it all. Bought a 1939 motel in Tucumcari, New Mexico. And he told me during an interview, he says, "I've never worked this hard in my life for so little money, and I've never been this happy." He was meeting people from all over the world and doing something he enjoyed. I've traveled the road, you know, off and on since 1959, and most of my life's been tied to this thing, but it's just astounding what the road has become. A great example is 2018. I was very privileged to speak at the second European festival, Route 66 Festival, in Zlin, the Czech Republic. And it was surreal. It was a quintessential small-town American event, a ZZ Top tribute band. And when the band wasn't playing, they were playing country music, Hank Williams and Marty Robbins. And they had a cruise night, people driving 70 Ford pickups and 57 Chevys. And it was an American celebration, a Route 66 celebration. 20,000 plus people from 10 countries, including Brazil. And here I am, and it feels totally American, but I'm in a place where I can't understand anybody, read anything, and I have no idea what I'm eating. It's just really astounding what this road has become.
1: And thanks to Jim Hinckley for his work on the piece. And you can find more of Jim's work at jimhinckleysamerica.com. And by the way, it's just a story of so many things, but in the end, movement and freedom and human freedom. And we're a moving people. We came to this country, many of our parents and grandparents and great-grandparents from other places. The story of Route 66 here on Our American Stories.
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3: NBC News Radio, I'm Lisa Carton. Tensions remain high between the U.S. and Iran after President Trump said he thought the ceasefire was over. Trump expressed some frustration about continuing talks with the regime.
4: Oh, if they're worthy of making the deal. I don't know that they're going to honor the deal.
3: The U.S. launched a second round of military strikes against Iran last night, with Trump saying they were retribution for firing on three cargo ships in the Strait of Hormuz. Iran then launched missile attacks against Gulf nations that host U.S. military forces. But there were no reports of injuries or significant damage. An evidentiary hearing in the trial of the man accused of murdering Charlie Kirk is done for the day. In a video interview that was played in the Utah courtroom, Tyler Robinson's former roommate and romantic partner, Lance Twiggs, told investigators Robinson allegedly expressed regret after the shooting.
5: He started crying a little bit and said he wishes he hadn't done it.
3: Lisa Carton, NBC News Radio.
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13: And we continue with our American stories. Father Stu is a motion picture starring Mark Wahlberg, who plays Father Stu, and Mel Gibson. It's based on the true life story of Father Stuart Long, the Golden Gloves heavyweight boxing champion turned Catholic priest. Wahlberg first heard about Father Stu's story while out to dinner with two priests, and he, a devout Catholic, put his own money into financing this film. Wahlberg intentionally gained 30 pounds in 6 weeks to portray Long in the film, eating up to 7,000 calories a day. Sounds like fun. We'd like to thank the Diocese of Helena, Montana, for providing the footage you are about to hear of Father Stuart Long himself sharing his story with us. Let's take a listen.
14: I was born out in Harborview Hospital out in Seattle. And then my dad was discharged from the Navy, so they came back to Helena. And I grew up there, and we used to go and hike around in the hills, and there were all kinds of abandoned mine shafts. And you're not supposed to go in there, but we sneak around there. Oh, it was just an adventure. And I really enjoyed that when I was a young man. And we used to get in trouble. We had apple trees in our yard. We'd sit up on the roof of our house, and when the tour train would come by, we'd throw apples at the people on the tour train. They didn't like that so much. When you're a kid, it's funny what you think. But I attended Central School. We lived up on the south end of Helena, and I looked at the kids and thought, man, that building is so big. It's got to be shorter to cut through the middle than to walk around it. So I'd walk through there, and there's this grumpy old guy, and he'd always see me, and he'd start chasing me, you damn kids. And he'd come running after us, you know, like, it was like a game, you know, we'd run off. And I did it probably about, you know, 8-10 times through my life. And sometimes you'd come up and you open the door and he'd be standing there with his arms folded across the chest and you'd say, out! He wouldn't let us in there. Sometimes you get in there and he'd chase you. Other times he'd be busy talking to people and he'd just kind of shake his head at us. And then I guess I kind of outgrew that.
15: Ladies and gentlemen, the graduating class of 1981.
14: My first year of college, I attended Western Montana down in Dillon. It was Western then, I guess it was University of Dillon or something. But I didn't care for it. So I transferred back to Carroll, and I went back to Helena, and I went to Carroll. And I played football there for 2 years under Coach Bob Petrino. And I also boxed each of the years I was there. I really enjoyed the boxing. The individual sport seemed to fit my personality a little better than the team sport. I was kind of a little rambunctious back in the day. But it was a curious experience for me because I wasn't Catholic. And Carroll, as you know, is a Catholic school. So I always felt kind of like an outsider. I remember we had to attend Mass there as part of the football preparation. Coach Petrino came out of his office. One of the young men on our team could do an excellent impersonation of him. But I'll do my best here. He said, tomorrow's our first game. Today, Mass in the chapel, 5 o'clock. Attendance is mandatory. So I looked at the kid that was dressed across the little walkway from me. I said, what's a chapel? I didn't even know what it was. He's like, yeah, he walked off. And one of the other guys took me up there and showed me. And we're sitting in there for Mass, and the windows, there were like stained glass windows about 8 feet up along each of the long walls of this chapel, rectangular in shape. And I had no idea what was going on. I look at the window on this wall, and there was a man who had wings with a flaming sword who was going to get another man who was laying at his feet, who had horns and a tail. I'm like, okay. And I didn't know who it was. And then there was another man on this side, a great big guy, had a little boy tied to a rock, and he's going to get him with a knife. And it was a story of Abraham and Isaac. I had no idea at the time, but I'm just like, what's going on here? And then a man like dressed like Johnny Cash came in. Everybody stood up and sat down. And I had no idea what was going on. Yeah, I had no idea. That was my first Mass. I was not Catholic, and I didn't, I had no understanding, no education. They had us take a couple of religion classes there when we attended the school. And I used to argue with the teachers all the time. One of the history professors was Father Jeremiah Sullivan. And I just really enjoyed this man's class. He was so well educated and very knowledgeable. And he would teach us like history of the civilization or Italian history or all these different kinds of history. And I kept interrupting this class and asking very ignorant questions that didn't even relate. But I didn't have the background that a lot of the people there had. And he would say, Mr. Long, one day he tells me after class, he said, do you enjoy boxing? And I said, no. And he said, well, why don't you meet me down at the gym today at 4 o'clock? So I said, okay. So I went down there and he took me into the little boxing room. And at the time, Father Sullivan was probably 5'10", maybe about 350 pounds, pretty portly. But since I've seen both Sugar Ray Leonard and Mike Tyson hit the speed bag, and Father Jeremiah could hit the speed bag better than either of those guys, I was just amazed how fast he was moving, and I was like, wow. And then he showed me how, certain basic techniques in boxing. And when the coach came in, it was Walt Chauncey, my old football coach from Capitol. He said, this is your coach. And he said, just do what he tells you to do. And I fell in love with it. I really like that boxing. My goal after graduating from Carroll was to get into professional boxing. And I knew, you know a man who knows a man who knows a man. And I knew a friend. There's the old judge, Mills Lane. He was a district attorney in Nevada. And he was also one of the main boxing referees of his day. And he was also involved with top-ranked boxing on ESPN, where they take younger fighters and give him a fight on TV to kind of make a name and see if they would make a splash in the boxing industry. And I had this in with my friend's dad, who used to train horses with Mills Lane. And you know, so I thought, you know, there's an opportunity for this. But I had some dental work done on my jaw, and all my teeth are false. They had remove a large portion of my upper jaw and put in a bridge. And I tried to fight one more time again after that. It just wasn't the same. Yeah, so I had to give that up. And I moped around the house for, I don't know, probably 6 months. I was working, but I just kind of, you know, I didn't really have anything. I had a degree in English literature and writing, and I didn't really know what to do with it. And my mom came to me one day and she said, you always liked movies. I said, yeah, I like movies. She said, why don't you go to LA and get in the movie business? I thought, well, that's a good idea. I didn't really have too much other. I had a friend that had just moved down to Los Angeles, so we did that. I went down there and to get in the movie business, and I did a couple of commercials. I was an extra in a bunch of movies. You always see me like walk around the back row. You know, you work long hours and the money is just terrible. I was in a CBS movie of the week though, and I got typecast pretty early as a bad guy, like a hitman, that kind of thing. And I was the head of the neo-Nazi skinhead gang in Los Angeles. Yeah. So somebody said, oh, I'd like to see that movie. I'm like, yeah, I don't think so. I'm not going to drag it out so you can watch that. You're kind of embarrassed about some of the things you used to do. And I had some trouble kind of, it didn't really work out the way I thought it would. And I had a lot of real unpleasant experiences with some of the people who are involved in casting, in acquiring new talent, and they were talent agents and directors and stuff, and it was a real seedy business. And I just decided that I didn't really want to do that anymore. And I used to work at a nightclub. I worked at a comedy club and a bar in the evening. And then in the daytime, I could drive around and do auditions and things. And finally, I said, "Well, I'm going to let that go, and I'll go get another job." You know, during the daytime, and I started working at a museum, and I really enjoyed it. And I ended up managing that museum for 7 years. It's the Norton Simon Museum down in Pasadena. What a nice job, nice job. And I supervised about anywhere from between 55 and 60 people on a daily basis, and I really enjoyed it. It helped me grow a lot, and I learned a lot about relating with people.
13: And you've been listening to Father Stewart Long tell his story. There's the movie Father Stu with Mark Wahlberg and Mel Gibson. This is the real Father Stu. When we come back, more of his story here on Our American Stories.
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13: And we continue with Our American Stories and the story of Father Stu as told by Father Stuart Long himself. Let's pick up now where we last left off.
14: I used to ride a motorcycle in my attempt to get in the movie industry. So I thought it would give me a better chance to get a part. So I'd ride my, we had a uniform at work, so I'd ride my motorcycle from my apartment over to work. And one day I was riding home after work, and I got hit by a car, and I smashed into a car in the next lane with my head. I was immediately unconscious. I have no idea what happened. And the witnesses told, reported to the sheriff, that I was rolling down the road, and another car ran over the top of me. And I thought I would die that night. My dad and the girlfriend that I lived with at that time, they were both in the hospital there, and I had some really, really interesting religious experiences that proved to be, you know, what I perceived to be a call of God, and it brought me into the Catholic Church. This girlfriend, she was a beautiful woman. She was a Mexican girl. She had dark hair, dark skin, dark eyes. She was a really nice gal. And she came in one day, and she had a little chip on her shoulder. I had a big chip on my shoulder. And I think that's what kind of drew us together. But she came in one day, and, you know, she had dark hair, dark skin, dark eyes. She was, her hair looked blonde, and it looked like there was light coming from her face. And she was vacuuming the carpet of this apartment we shared. And I looked at her, and I said, "What the heck happened to you?" And she says, "I'm Catholic. I've been away from the church for 13 years. And I just went to confession." Now, I attended Carroll and I had some exposure to the Catholic Church, and I didn't really understand anything about it. But when I saw this change in her, I knew there was something to it. And she said, we were talking about getting married at the time. I said, if we're going to get married, we'll get married in the church. And, here's a class you can take. She had a bulletin. Here's a class you can take that will allow you to get baptized and confirmed in the church. And then we'll be able to set a date for our marriage sometime after that. And I said, okay. And I went through this about a year and a half of this RCIA class. And then when I was baptized, at the very moment the priest is pouring the water over my head, I didn't hear the voice of God or see a big banner come down from the sky or anything. I just knew that I was going to be a priest right at that moment. And I'm like, I didn't want to be a priest. I want to get married. And I didn't really know what a priest did. So I went on for about 3 days later. I told the priest who baptized me. I said, the other night when you baptized me, I had this feeling that I'm going to be a priest. He said, don't worry about it. Every man who's baptized as an adult has that same feeling. Wait a few days, it'll go away. And it went away. I'm like, phew, thank you. But it came back. Went away, came back. I played ping pong with this for about 7 years. And then I was going to go into a religious order in New York City. And I went there and spent some time on and off for a couple of years. They sent me to school in Ohio to do what they call pre-theology studies. You learn some philosophy. And then after that, we discerned this religious order, and I discerned that I was better suited for parish work. So they sent me back home to the Diocese of Helena. And in 2003, they sent me to the seminary out in Mount Angel, Oregon. And I was ordained a priest in 2007, in December. It's funny, because I lived a very fast life. I was involved in troublemaking. I used to get in street fights a lot. I was very involved in I used to drink. And I had a lot of problems. I had several accidents, both on my motorcycle and cars. I had some falls. I hurt myself, fighting. And about 15 years ago, I just started weakening. And I thought maybe because I had such a fast life, I was just aging a little more rapidly than people my age. And when I was in the seminary, I had hip surgery. My left knee was really causing me a great deal of pain. So I went in, they did an x-ray of the knee, no, knee is fine. They did an MRI, no, your knee is fine. And finally they did an x-ray of my back and they noticed something on my hip. And they did an MRI and they found that I had a large tumor about the size of your, I can't close my fist anymore, but about the size of your fist, that was growing right at the insertion point of your groin muscle in my femur. And that's what was causing, it was putting stress on the muscle. That's why my knee was hurting. So they removed that tumor, and just a couple months after they did that, I remember sitting at the seminary one day on the edge of my bed, and I could just feel the strength flowing out of my body. It was the most uncanny experience that I've ever had in my life. It's like a ball rolling across the table, and then when it gets to the edge, it just drops. That's where my strength is. And I was diagnosed very soon after with a disease called inclusion body myositis. That's what I have. It's a different disease, but it mimics ALS. So the progression looks very similar to somebody who suffers with Lou Gehrig's disease. And there's no cure for it, this one either. It will claim my life. But it's a very curious experience because through the difficulties and the struggles that I've been through, the problems that have arisen from this, and the people, especially my dad, who have come to my side to support me and aid me, and assist me through this life since I've been diagnosed with this, it's probably the best thing that's ever happened to me. It's a profound experience, suffering. And every person in the planet suffers. And the more you try and deny it and move it, the more you suffer. It is a truly profound mystery. And what I've noticed in my life, the good things that are coming from this, it's helped me overcome some of my prideful ways, which was a big cross for me for many years. It's taught me a little humility. It's taught me dignity and respect for others, especially for those who share the condition that I'm in. I live in a nursing home now. I live at the Big Sky Care Center, just south of St. Peter's. And I've entered, when I became Catholic, I used to go and volunteer at a convalescent home every week. And sometimes you go into this place and it was like entering the first circle of Dante's hell. It would smell of feces and urine and people are screaming. And you wonder, you know, why you go there. But when you left, every time you left, you felt a little better about being able to participate in assisting others with their suffering, in helping them struggle with their burdens through life. You know, it's a powerful, powerful reality. For myself, you know, I've been very healthy and active my entire life up until about 5 years ago. And at the end of my ordination, I said, I sit before you a broken man. My disease is disabling, and it will continue to progress. And barring a miracle of Christ, it will claim my life. But like I said, the struggles of this disease help me and help others to learn the way that we should have been living all along. And sometimes people like me, there's an extreme example. We need things like this to be able to make those changes and decisions in our life that are going to help us to become better people, to become the people that God has created us to be when he sent us to this planet. There's a really interesting movie. It's called Gladiator. And there was one line in there I really enjoyed. There was the man played by Oliver Reed, who's now deceased. And he was the owner and trainer of the Gladiators. His name was Proximo in the movie. And he was giving these gladiators a little pep talk before they went out into the arena to fight. And he said, ultimately, he said, we're all dead men. He said, sadly, we cannot choose how, but we can choose how we face that end in order that we are remembered as men. And I think this is a message for all of us. We don't get to choose what happens, only how we respond to it and how we're going to cooperate with God to overcome the difficulties and challenges that exist in our world.
1: And a terrific job on the production by Greg Hengler. And a special thanks to the Diocese of Helena, Montana, for providing this footage, this audio of Father Stuart Long telling his own story. With his mother and father at his side, Father Stuart Long, at 50 years of age, passed away in the early morning hours on June 9, 2014, in Helena, Montana, where he resided and ministered since 2010. You know, so much is written about happiness and chasing happiness. And John Stuart Mill wrote about this and said, people who chase happiness end up being unhappy. It's the people who step into others' suffering that understand happiness. And my goodness, did Father Stu do that? And did people do that for Father Stu? And always understanding who is in charge for Father Stu, that was Jesus Christ. The story of Father Stuart Long here on Our American Stories.

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12: I'm meteorologist Dave Anderson with Northern News Now. Tonight it's partly cloudy, it's a low 55 and an east wind 5 to 10. Friday should come up mostly sunny with a high near 80 and a south wind 5 to 10. Saturday will start with a 20% chance for morning rain, then sun up and warm up to 84 degrees. 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
13: NBC News Radio, I'm Tammy Trujillo. An evidentiary hearing in the trial of the man accused of murdering Charlie Kirk resumes Friday. In a video interview that was played in the Utah courtroom Thursday, Tyler Robinson's former roommate and romantic partner Lance Twiggs told investigators Robinson allegedly expressed regret after the shooting. Twiggs says Robinson came back to their apartment, started crying, and told him he wished he hadn't done it. The judge will decide if there's enough evidence against Robinson to proceed to trial when the hearing concludes, which could happen on Friday. Tensions remain high between the U.S. and Iran, the U.S. launching a second round of military strikes against Iran last night, with President Trump saying they're retribution for Iran firing on three cargo ships in the Strait of Hormuz. Iran then launched missile attacks against Gulf nations that host U.S. military forces. There were no reports of injuries or of significant damage. Trump made his comments about the end of the ceasefire Wednesday at the NATO summit in Turkey, then added he wasn't ruling out talks continuing to end the war with Iran. Graham Plattner will formally withdraw from the main Senate race on Monday. That's according to multiple reports. It comes after he suspended his campaign on Wednesday after being accused of sexual assault. Monday is the last day Plattner can drop out in order to allow Democrats in Maine to select a new nominee. The Maine Democratic Party says it's voted to hold a nominating convention to choose a new nominee by July 27th. U.S. Olympian David Hearn's entering a not guilty plea in connection with the alleged damage to the Lincoln Memorial reflecting pool. One of his attorneys, Norman Eisen, addressed his supporters outside D.C. Superior Court.
14: This is a case that should never have been brought. Davy Hearn is innocent, and we are going to fight this case and entrust the justice system to do the right thing.
13: Hearn's accused of causing more than $1,000 in damage to the pool. He was released on his own recognizance with his next hearing set for August 5th. 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
13: New polls show a decline in support for immigration, though it does remain relatively high. Chris Caraggio has details.
19: According to a new Gallup survey, 73% of respondents think immigration is a good thing for the country, while 21% said it's a bad thing. The findings mark a 6% drop from a 2025 Gallup survey, but it was up 9% from 2024 and is higher than the 25-year average of 67%. The decline found in Gallup's survey is being driven by a 14-point slip among Republicans and a 7-point dip in independents who view it as a good thing. I'm Chris Caraggio.
13: Taco Bell's pulling fresh ingredients from some locations due to a multi-state outbreak of an intestinal infection. Nearly 2,000 people nationwide have reportedly come down with cyclosporiasis, with Michigan reporting the largest number of cases. It's a parasitic illness that causes explosive diarrhea. Taco Bell says it's pulling lettuce, pico de gallo, guacamole, and cilantro onion. The company's not named as a source, but says it's taking this precaution due to supplier concerns. The first teaser for the next Japanese Godzilla film is out. Wendy Swanson has details.
20: Godzilla Minus Zero is a direct sequel to 2023's Godzilla Minus One. The film picks up 2 years after the events of the first, with Godzilla now aiming for New York City. Godzilla Minus One was a hit at the box office, earning $116 million worldwide to become the highest-grossing Japanese Godzilla film ever. Godzilla Minus Zero stomps into theaters November 6th. I'm Wendy Swanson.
13: A jersey worn by reigning NBA Finals MVP Jalen Brunson has fetched a record Summit auction. Sotheby's says the jersey he wore during Game 1 of the Finals sold for more than $1 million this week. It's a record for any piece of Brunson memorabilia and the most paid for a jersey through NBA auctions. Tammy Trujillo, NBC News Radio.
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1: NBC News Radio, I'm Tammy Trujillo. An evidentiary hearing in the trial of the man accused of murdering Charlie Kirk resumes Friday. In a video interview played in a Utah courtroom on Thursday, Tyler Robinson's former roommate and romantic partner Lance Twiggs told investigators Robinson allegedly expressed regret after the shooting. The hearing will determine if there's enough evidence to take Robinson to trial. Israel says it recently provided U.S. officials with intelligence pointing to a new alleged Iranian plot to assassinate President Trump. The report from the Wall Street Journal is based on sources familiar with the matter. It said Israeli officials viewed the threat as credible and warned Washington following already heightened U.S.-Iran tensions during the ongoing war. The quarterfinal round of the World Cup has started. France kicked things off, defeating Morocco 2-0 in New England on Thursday. The quarterfinals continue Friday with a matchup between Spain and Belgium from Inglewood, California. Tammy Trujillo, NBC News Radio.
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6: NBC News Radio, I'm Tammy Trujillo. An evidentiary hearing in the trial of the man accused of murdering Charlie Kirk resumes in the morning. In a video interview played in a Utah courtroom Thursday, Tyler Robinson's former roommate and romantic partner Lawrence Twiggs told investigators that Robinson allegedly expressed regret after the shooting. He said Robinson came back to their apartment, started crying, and told him, quote, he wished he hadn't done it. The judge will decide if there's enough evidence against Robinson to proceed to trial when the hearing concludes, which could happen on Friday. Tensions remain high between the U.S. and Iran. The U.S. launching a second round of military strikes against Iran Wednesday night, with President Trump saying they were retribution for Iran firing on 3 cargo ships in the Strait of Hormuz. Iran then launched missile attacks against Gulf nations that host U.S. military forces. There were no reports of injuries or significant damage. Israel says it recently provided U.S. officials with intelligence pointing to a new alleged Iranian plot to assassinate President Trump. The report from the Wall Street Journal was based on sources familiar with the matter. It said Israeli officials viewed the threat as credible and warned Washington following already heightened U.S.-Iran tensions during the ongoing war. President Trump's proposal to build a triumphal arch in Virginia is one step closer to reality. The National Capital Planning Commission approved preliminary site and building plans for the 250-foot arch on Thursday. If built, it would stand near Arlington National Cemetery across the Potomac River from Washington, D.C. Despite the approval, the commission didn't decide on whether the proposal could bypass a federal law limiting the height of buildings in the nation's capital. The quarterfinal round of the World Cup has started with France defeating Morocco 2-0 in New England. The action continues Friday with a matchup between Spain and Belgium from Inglewood, California. In Saturday's action, England takes on Norway. Then it's Lionel Messi and defending champion Argentina taking on Switzerland. 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
6: The U.S. Navy says it will remove sailors who have a medical condition if treatment doesn't work within 1 year. Phil Farrar has details.
9: Sailors must be clean-shaven, but for some, that is a very difficult task. They will receive up to 1 year of medical treatment to meet the military branch's orders. Defense Secretary Pete Hegseth says there will be no more long-term medical exemptions. Most of those conditions are caused by shaving, including pseudofolliculitis barbie, which causes razor bumps and bleeding. Those sailors who cannot meet shaving standards after 1 year of treatment could be relieved of duty. The Navy says grooming standards add to sailor and mission safety. I'm Phil Farrar.
6: People who are struggling to lose weight by focusing on calorie counting may want to switch to intermittent fasting. A new study out of the University of Adelaide shows that both methods led to similar weight loss. But with intermittent fasting, people got to avoid the work of constantly monitoring their eating. More than 200 obese adults took part in the year-and-a-half-long study. The oldest woman to travel to space, Wally Funk, has passed away at the age of 87. Details from Lisa Carton.
10: Her city of residence, Grapevine, Texas, announced she died peacefully Wednesday evening surrounded by loved ones. Funk entered space on a Blue Origin flight in 2021 at the age of 82. Her career achievements include being inducted into the Texas Aviation Hall of Fame, the Women in Aviation International Pioneer Hall of Fame, and she will be posthumously inducted into the International Space Hall of Fame at the New Mexico Museum of Space History. I'm Lisa Carton.
6: Two groups are emerging as the frontrunners to buy the Seattle Seahawks. Front Office Sports reports one bid is led by Boston Celtics minority owner Aditya Mittal and former Celtics governor Whit Grousbeck. The competing group is headed by San Francisco 49ers minority investor Vinod Khosla. The Seahawks are expected to sell for a record amount, with estimates ranging from $9 billion to $11 billion. Tammy Trujillo, NBC News Radio.
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1: NBC News Radio, I'm Tammy Trujillo. An evidentiary hearing in the trial of the man accused of murdering Charlie Kirk resumes in the morning. In a video interview that was played in the Utah courtroom Thursday, Tyler Robinson's former roommate and romantic partner Lance Twiggs told investigators that Robinson allegedly expressed regret after the shooting. Graham Blattner will formally withdraw from the Maine Senate race on Monday. He suspended his campaign on Wednesday after being accused of sexual assault. Monday's last day Blattner can drop out and still allow Democrats in Maine to select a new nominee. U.S. Olympian David Hearn has entered a not guilty plea in connection with the alleged damage to the Lincoln Memorial reflecting pool. The canoeist is accused of causing more than $1,000 in damage to the pool. The oldest woman to ever travel in space has died. Wally Funk passed away at the age of 87 Wednesday evening, surrounded by loved ones. She went into space on a Blue Origin flight in 2021 at the age of 82. Tammy Trujillo, NBC News Radio.
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8: NBC News Radio, I'm Tammy Trujillo. An evidentiary hearing in the trial of the man accused of murdering Charlie Kirk resumes in the morning. In a video interview played in the courtroom in Utah on Thursday, Tyler Robinson's former roommate and romantic partner, Lance Twiggs, told investigators Robinson allegedly expressed regret after the shooting. He says Robinson came back to their apartment, started crying, and told him, quote, he wished he hadn't done it. The judge will decide if there's enough evidence against Robinson to proceed to trial when the hearing concludes, which could happen on Friday. Graham Plattner will formally withdraw from the main Senate race on Monday. Mark Mayfield has an update.
9: That's according to multiple reports. It comes after he suspended his campaign on Wednesday after being accused of sexual assault. Monday is the last day that Plattner can drop out to allow Democrats in Maine to select a new nominee. The Maine Democratic Party announced that they had voted to hold a nominating convention to choose a new nominee by July 27th. Several have announced their candidacy so far, including former Maine State Senator Troy Jackson, co-founder of Maine Beer Company Dan Kleben, and former director of Maine's CDC, Nirav Shaw. I'm Mark Mayfield.
8: The oldest woman to travel to space, Wally Funk, has passed away at the age of 87. That story from Lisa Carton.
10: Her city of residence, Grapevine, Texas, announced she died peacefully Wednesday evening surrounded by loved ones. Funk entered space on a Blue Origin flight in 2021 at the age of 82. Her career achievements include being inducted into the Texas Aviation Hall of Fame, the Women in Aviation International Pioneer Hall of Fame, and she will be posthumously inducted into the International Space Hall of Fame at the New Mexico Museum of Space History. I'm Lisa Carton.
8: U.S. Olympian David Hearns entered a not guilty plea in connection with alleged damage to the Lincoln Memorial reflecting pool. He's accused of causing more than $1,000 in damage. His next hearing will be on August 5th. 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
8: New polls show a decline in support for immigration, though it does remain relatively high. Chris Caraggio has details.
13: According to a new Gallup survey, 73% of respondents think immigration is a good thing for the country, while 21% said it's a bad thing. The findings mark a 6% drop from a 2025 Gallup survey, but it was up 9% from 2024 and is higher than the 25-year average of 67%. The decline found in Gallup survey is being driven by a 14-point slip among Republicans and a 7-point dip in independents who view it as a good thing. I'm Chris Caraggio.
8: Taco Bell's pulling fresh ingredients from some locations due to a multi-state outbreak of an intestinal infection. Nearly 2,000 people nationwide have reportedly come down with cyclosporiasis, with Michigan reporting the largest number of cases. It's a parasitic illness that causes explosive diarrhea. Taco Bell says it's pulling lettuce, pico de gallo, guacamole, and cilantro onion. The company's not named as a source, but says it's taking this precaution due to supplier concerns. The first teaser for the next Japanese Godzilla film is out. Wendy Swanson has details.
14: Godzilla Minus Zero is a direct sequel to 2023's Godzilla Minus One. The film picks up 2 years after the events of the first, with Godzilla now aiming for New York City. Godzilla Minus One was a hit at the box office, earning $116 million worldwide to become the highest-grossing Japanese Godzilla film ever. Godzilla Minus Zero stomps into theaters November 6th. I'm Wendy Swanson.
8: A jersey worn by reigning NBA Finals MVP Jalen Brunson has fetched a record sum at auction. Sotheby's says the jersey he wore during Game 1 of the Finals sold for more than $1 million this week. It's a record for any piece of Brunson memorabilia and the most paid for a jersey through NBA auctions. Tammy Trujillo, NBC News Radio.
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1: NBC News Radio, I'm Tammy Trujillo. The former supreme leader of Iran has been buried in his hometown. Ayatollah Ali Khamenei was killed in February by U.S. and Israeli airstrikes, but his funeral was postponed because of the war in Iran. The private ceremony followed

0: A week of public mourning that drew large crowds in Tehran and other cities. The former roommate and romantic partner of Charlie Kirk's accused killer, Tyler Robinson, says Robinson told him he wishes he hadn't done it. The Lance Twiggs interview was played in a Utah court on Thursday. It's part of the prosecution's case against Robinson that's being laid out during a week-long evidentiary hearing to determine if there's enough evidence to proceed to trial. People struggling to lose weight by focusing on calorie counting may want to consider intermittent fasting. A new study out of the University of Adelaide shows that both methods led to similar weight loss, but those who got results through fasting eliminated the need to constantly monitor their eating. Tammy Trujillo, NBC News Radio.
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5: KDAL. NBC News Radio, I'm Tammy Trujillo. The former Supreme Leader of Iran has been buried in his hometown. More from Mark Mayfield.
6: Ayatollah Ali Khamenei was killed in February by U.S. and Israeli airstrikes, but his funeral was postponed because of the war in Iran. On Friday, Iranian state media said Khamenei had been buried at the country's holiest Shia Muslim shrine in his hometown of Mashhad. The private ceremony followed a week of public mourning that drew large crowds in Tehran and other cities. The burial comes after President Trump said during this week's NATO summit in Turkey that the ceasefire with Iran was over. I'm Mark Mayfield.
5: The former roommate and romantic partner of Charlie Kirk's accused killer, Tyler Robinson, says Robinson expressed regret after the shooting.
7: He started crying a little bit and said he wishes he hadn't done it.
5: In a video police interview with Lance Twiggs played in a Utah court on Thursday, Twiggs says Robinson came back to their apartment after the shooting and told him he'd talk to his parents or turn himself in. A State Bureau of Investigation agent then took the stand and presented alleged text messages between the two, where Robinson talks more about shooting Kirk than tells Twiggs to delete the messages. It's all part of the prosecution's case against Robinson that's being laid out during a week-long evidentiary hearing. At the end, the judge will decide if there's enough evidence against Robinson to proceed to trial. Construction is underway on the last commercial high-rise building at the rebuilt World Trade Center nearly 25 years after the 9/11 terror attacks. A groundbreaking ceremony took place Thursday for 2 World Trade Center in Lower Manhattan. American Express is making the 55-story building its global headquarters when it opens in 2031, complete with 10,000 workers inside. People struggling to lose weight by focusing on calorie counting may want to consider intermittent fasting. A new study out of Australia's University of Adelaide shows that both methods led to similar weight loss. But people who got results through intermittent fasting did so without the work of constantly monitoring their eating. You're listening to the latest from NBC News Radio.
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5: New polls show a decline in support for immigration, though it remains relatively high. Chris Caraggio has details.
13: According to a new Gallup survey, 73% of respondents think immigration is a good thing for the country, while 21% said it's a bad thing. The findings mark a 6% drop from a 2025 Gallup survey, but it was up 9% from 2024 and is higher than the 25-year average of 67%. The decline found in Gallup survey is being driven by a 14-point slip among Republicans and a 7-point dip in independents who view it as a good thing. I'm Chris Caraggio.
5: A man from West Virginia is the eighth person to be indicted for allegedly plotting an attack on the UFC fight at the White House last month. Court documents revealed by the Justice Department Thursday show Chandler Scruggs as the latest person to face charges. The 21-year-old was allegedly planning to act as one of the snipers at the event. The foiled plan reportedly involved using drones to distract the crowd while snipers would shoot people as they ran. Five people were arrested the weekend of the event while another two were caught the next week. The indictment charges all eight suspects with conspiracy to provide material support to terrorists, conspiracy to commit murder on federal government territory, and to murder a federal government official. The first teaser for the next Japanese Godzilla film is out. Wendy Swanson has details.
14: Godzilla Minus Zero is a direct sequel to 2023's Godzilla Minus One. The film picks up 2 years after the events of the first, with Godzilla now aiming for New York City. Godzilla Minus One was a hit at the box office, earning $116 million worldwide to become the highest-grossing Japanese Godzilla film ever. Godzilla Minus Zero stomps into theaters November 6th. I'm Wendy Swanson.
5: A jersey worn by reigning NBA Finals MVP Jalen Brunson has fetched a record sum at auction. Sotheby's say the jersey was worn during Game 1 of the Finals. It sold Wednesday for more than $1 million. Tammy Trujillo, NBC News Radio.
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1: NBC News Radio, I'm Mark Mayfield. A West Virginia man is the eighth person to face charges for allegedly plotting a foiled attack on the UFC fight at the White House last month. Court documents revealed by the Justice Department show 21-year-old Chandler Scruggs is the latest person to face charges. President Trump's proposal to build a triumphal arch in Virginia is one step closer to reality. Here's Tammy Trujillo.
2: The National Capital Planning Commission approved preliminary site and building plans for the 250-foot arch on Thursday. If built, it would stand near Arlington National Cemetery, across the Potomac from Washington, D.C. Despite Thursday's approval, the commission didn't decide on whether the proposal could bypass a federal law limiting the height of buildings in the nation's capital. I'm Tammy Trujillo.
1: And the former supreme leader of Iran has been laid to rest in his hometown. Ayatollah Ali Khamenei was killed in February by U.S. and Israeli airstrikes, but his funeral was

0: postponed because of the war in Iran. Mark Mayfield, NBC News Radio.
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7: NBC News Radio, I'm Mark Nayfield. A West Virginia man is the eighth person to be indicted for allegedly plotting an attack on the UFC fight at the White House last month. Court documents revealed by the Justice Department on Thursday show Chandler Scruggs is the latest person to face charges. The 21-year-old was allegedly planning to act as one of the snipers at the event. The foiled plan reportedly involved using drones to distract the crowd while snipers would shoot the people fleeing. President Trump's proposal to build a triumphal arch in Virginia is one step closer to reality. Tammy Trujillo reports.
8: The National Capital Planning Commission approved preliminary site and building plans for the 250-foot arch on Thursday. If built, it would stand near Arlington National Cemetery across the Potomac from Washington, D.C. I'm Tammy Trujillo.
7: The former supreme leader of Iran has been buried in his hometown. Ayatollah Ali Khamenei was killed in February by U.S. and Israeli airstrikes, but his funeral was postponed because of the war in Iran. On Friday, Iranian state media said Khamenei, a Shia Muslim, had been buried at the country's holiest Shia shrine in his hometown of Mashhad. New polling shows a decline in support for immigration, though it remains relatively high. Chris Caraggio has details.
9: According to a new Gallup survey, 73% of respondents think immigration is a good thing for the country, while 21% said it's a bad thing. The findings mark a 6% drop from a 2025 Gallup survey, but it was up 9% from 2024 and is higher than the 25-year average of 67%. The decline found in Gallup survey is being driven by a 14-point slip among Republicans and a 7-point dip in independents who view it as a good thing. I'm Chris Caraggio.
7: And the live-action adaptation of Moana is set for an underwhelming start at the box office. The Disney film is expected to make between $60 and $65 million in its debut weekend. 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
7: The oldest woman to travel in space, Wally Funk, has passed away at the age of 87. More from Lisa Carton.
12: Her city of residence, Grapevine, Texas, announced she died peacefully Wednesday evening surrounded by loved ones. Funk entered space on a Blue Origin flight in 2021 at the age of 82. Her career achievements include being inducted into the Texas Aviation Hall of Fame, the Women in Aviation International Pioneer Hall of Fame, and she will be posthumously inducted into the International Space Hall of Fame at the New Mexico Museum of Space History. I'm Lisa Carton.
7: The Florida Supreme Court has lifted a stay of execution for death row inmate James Duckett. Duckett, a former Lake County police officer, was convicted of raping and murdering an 11-year-old girl back in 1987. The stay was granted to allow new DNA testing, but the results proved inconclusive. Governor Ron DeSantis signed Duckett's death warrant in February, but a new execution date has not yet been announced. A plume of Saharan dust is going to be moving across the Gulf Coast, bringing hazy skies and helping drive temperatures even higher. Michael Kastner reports.
13: The dust travels more than 5,000 miles through the Caribbean and Atlantic after forming in the African desert. It's expected to heavily impact Florida and portions of the Gulf Coast states this weekend. Meteorologists say the dust may create more colorful sunsets and help limit tropical development, but it can also aggravate allergies and respiratory conditions. I'm Michael Kastner.
7: People struggling to lose weight by focusing on calorie counting may want to consider intermittent fasting. A new study out of the University of Adelaide shows that both methods led to similar weight loss. People who took part in the study said they still got results through intermittent fasting without the work of constantly monitoring their eating. More than 200 obese adults took part in the year-and-a-half-long study. And home sales for the month of June coming in lower than expected. According to the National Association of Realtors, sales of previously owned homes in June dropped over 2% from May. Mark Mayfield, NBC News Radio.
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0: NBC News Radio, I'm Mark Mayfield. President Trump says he has not received an update on Senator Mitch McConnell's health as questions continue to surround the Kentucky Republican's condition. Reports say McConnell was found unconscious at his Washington, D.C. home on June the 14th after a possible heart attack. President Trump has fired the last remaining members of the independent commission that helps state election officials. Here's Tammy Trujillo.
1: Multiple outlets reported Thursday that the last three members of the Bipartisan Election Assistance Commission were notified of their terminations via email. The Election Assistance Commission was created in 2002 to help states with elections. Its duties included certifying voting systems and maintaining mail-in voter forms. I'm Tammy Trujillo.
0: And former NFL linebacker Darren Lee has pleaded not guilty in a Tennessee murder case after entering a no plea during his arraignment. Prosecutors accuse Lee of killing his girlfriend. Mark Mayfield, NBC News Radio.
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1: Thanks for spending time with us. Summer vacations are in full swing, as you know, but travelers heading to some of the nation's busiest destinations may want to pack an extra dose of caution. Orkin's 2026 Bed Bug Cities list has been released, ranking the U.S. cities with the highest rate of bed bug infestations. Orkin said increased travel and high turnover at hotels, apartments, and other accommodations can create more opportunities for bed bugs to spread. Several popular vacation destinations climbed the rankings or made their debut, including Tampa, Florida, and Myrtle Beach, South Carolina. Ohio was the most heavily represented, with six cities appearing in the top 50, including Cincinnati, Cleveland, Columbus, Youngstown, Dayton, and Toledo. Nashville and Oklahoma City each climbed 10 spots, while Tampa, Kansas City, and Myrtle Beach entered the top 50 for the first time. 8 minutes in front of the hour on This Morning. Once again, here's Nicole Murray.
2: And now, the three big things you need to know. Number one.
3: The Wall Street Journal reports that Israel shared new intelligence with the U.S. that says Iran had devised a plan to assassinate President Trump. Iran for years had vowed revenge against Trump for the assassination of a top general in the Islamic Revolutionary Guard during the president's first term.
2: Number two.
3: Tyler Robinson, the 23-year-old man accused of assassinating conservative political activist Charlie Kirk, allegedly said he wished, quote, he hadn't done it the day after the shooting. That's according to a video interview with his roommate, Lance Twiggs.
4: I just asked him in person if what he said was true the night before, and he said it was. I started crying a little bit and said he wishes he hadn't done it.
3: Officials say Twiggs was also Robinson's romantic partner.
2: Number three.
3: A family's 4th of July outing took a frightening turn when a bear charged at a father outside his Lake Tahoe, California vacation home. Cortland Kowerwitz said his nearby bear spray saved his life.
5: Wasn't a lot of options if I didn't have that bear spray.
3: In other news, a total of 8 men have been indicted for their alleged roles in the plot to attack a UFC event at the White House last month. Officials say the men allegedly wanted to use drones to create a diversion and then use snipers to attack attendees fleeing from the South Lawn. A man has been arrested after he allegedly threw Molotov cocktails at two different houses of worship and another building in Queens, New York. No one was hurt and there was no significant damage to the buildings. The White House says the Trump administration has forced out the three remaining members of an independent, bipartisan commission that supports states in administering their elections. The move has been criticized by Democrats and voting rights advocates. New research says that Americans are more likely to place a bet than read a book. Data says that in 2024, 28% of Americans read for pleasure. Meanwhile, 57% of Americans placed a bet in 2025.
1: Whoa.
3: Yeah.
1: It's not even close.
3: No, it is not even close.
1: Wow.
3: Are you a gambler? Do you have that, you know, do you have that in you?
1: I am way too cheap and way too dumb to place a bet and expect to win.
3: Oh, I'm...
1: You?
3: I'm into blackjack. Nothing wrong with a little gamble. Yeah, nothing wrong with a little gamble here and there.
1: Okay.
3: So thrilling. Like, you put it on the table and it's like, let's go.
1: I understand that. Would you say, like, over the course of your blackjack career, you're up or down?
3: Oh, I'm up right now.
1: Do you split?
3: Yeah, yeah.
1: Yeah, you split?
3: Yeah, when the cards are there. Look at you knowing terms. I'm impressed.
1: Okay. You're up 200. Do you walk away?
3: Depends how long I've been playing for.
1: 2 hours.
3: Yeah, I'll walk away. Right. Yeah, I'll walk away.
1: 6 minutes now in front of the hour.
6: The board recommends approving.
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13: I'm Tim Lesmeister, and this is from the pages of the Outdoor News, brought to you by Onyx Fish. Freshwater fishing Hall of Famer Mr. Walleye Gary Roach says, the walleye peak seems to still be going on. And he thinks it's going to probably go for a couple more weeks into July even. I'll tell you what that means, but first.
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13: Freshwater Fishing Hall of Famer Mr. Walleye Gary Roach says the walleye peak is being extended this year in just about every lake in the upper Midwest due to weather conditions. The water temperatures have remained a little cooler than normal, and this means that walleyes tend to stay shallower. They don't move out into that deeper water, into that mid-lake structure, and so you can still catch a lot of fish by trolling crankbaits in the shallower water over the sand and the rocks and the rubble. You can use live bait rigs over those big sand flats and fish those shallower, weedier flats with lures that run right along the edge of that vegetation. A live bait rig works real well for that. He said it's probably going to be mid-July now before these fish actually work themselves out to that deeper structure and start suspending. So take advantage of the situation and fish those shallow water techniques because it's a lot more fun, and the fish seem to be a lot more active when they're in the shallows. And just hope that this walleye peak lasts for a little bit longer. This is from the pages of the Outdoor News.
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5: NBC News Radio, I'm Michael Kastner. Israel says it recently provided U.S. officials with intelligence appointed to a new alleged Iranian plot to assassinate President Trump. More from Mark Mayfield.
6: The report from the Wall Street Journal, based on sources familiar with the matter, said Israeli officials viewed the threat as credible and warned Washington following already heightened U.S.-Iran tensions during the ongoing war. However, other U.S. officials told CNN they believe the intelligence might have been intended to shape Trump's decision-making as he considers whether to expand U.S. military action against Iran.
5: The last remaining members of the independent commission that helped state elections are being ousted by the Trump administration. More from Rory O'Neill.
7: The three remaining members of the bipartisan Election Assistance Commission are out. Politico says two members appointed by Barack Obama were fired, and a member put on the panel by President Trump was allowed to resign. The commission was created in 2002 to help states with elections by certifying voting systems and other tasks. Democratic Senator Mark Warner says the dismissals, just months before the midterms, should concern every American.
5: The man killed by ICE agents in Texas earlier this week was actually not the man they were looking for. Immigration agents killed a man during a traffic stop in Houston on Tuesday after claiming he tried to run them over in his van. On Thursday, ICE said the agents were looking for two people from Guatemala who were not in the van. Maine Democrat Graham Plattner says he'll officially withdraw his bid for the U.S. Senate Monday. He suspended his bid earlier this week due to allegations of sexual assault that he's denied. More from Hallie Jackson.
8: The implosion of Plattner's campaign throwing into chaos a race Democrats saw as their best hope of flipping a Republican Senate seat currently held by Susan Collins.
5: Michael Kastner, NBC News Radio. 1, 2, 3.
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5: The former roommate and romantic partner of Charlie Kirk's accused killer, Tyler Robinson, says Robinson expressed regret after the shooting.
10: I started crying a little bit and said he wishes he hadn't done it.
5: In a video police interview with Lance Twiggs played in a Utah court, Twiggs says Robinson came back to their apartment after the shooting and told him he'd talk to his parents or turn himself in. A State Bureau of Investigation agent then took to the stand and presented alleged text messages between Robinson and Twiggs, where Robinson talks more about shooting Kirk and then asked Twiggs to delete the messages. The interview is part of the prosecution's case against Robinson that's being laid out during a week-long evidentiary hearing. At the hearing's end, the judge will decide if there's enough evidence against Robinson to proceed to trial. Cauchy is wasting no time in fighting a federal judge's ruling that sides with New York gambling regulators. In New York, Sarah Lee Kessler.
11: The prediction market platform is appealing Tuesday's decision that denies Kalshi's request to be shielded from state oversight. The judge refused to issue a preliminary injunction. New York law says a company that offers sports betting must get a license. Kalshi sued the state gaming commission after getting a cease and desist letter last October. Governor Hochul says Kalshi tried to ignore the law protecting consumers and says she'll continue to hold all gambling platforms accountable.
5: The oldest woman to travel to space, Wally Funk, has passed away. She was 87. More from Lisa Carton.
12: Her city of residence, Grapevine, Texas, announced she died peacefully Wednesday evening surrounded by loved ones. Funk entered space on a Blue Origin flight in 2021 at the age of 82. Her career achievements include being inducted into the Texas Aviation Hall of Fame, and she will be posthumously inducted into the International Space Hall of Fame.
5: Michael Kastner, NBC News Radio.
13: Minnesota News Network, I'm Tasha Radel. Minnesota's decades-old ban on building new nuclear power plants is getting a fresh look. A new state-funded study will examine whether lifting the moratorium could help meet the state's growing energy needs. Minnesota Rural Energy Association Communications Director Joe Miller says nuclear energy would be a big help in achieving the state's goal of being carbon-free by 2040.
14: Some people will say, well, solar and wind with batteries, we can meet that demand. And the technology is just not there yet. So they're not a real generation source.
13: Sierra Club North Star Chapter Director Margaret Levin.
15: Nuclear power is incredibly costly, takes a very long time to bring online, and our best bet is to stay focused on truly clean energy, renewable energy.
13: The results of the study are expected in time for the start of the next legislative session in January. Canine brucellosis, a bacterial disease that can spread among dogs and in rare cases to people, is proving difficult to control because it can be transmitted from one generation of dogs to the next. Dr. Steve Cavisto is with the State Board of Animal Health.
16: So just through the process of reproduction, reproductive fluids, birthing, the puppies would get it from an infected mom. And then if they went on to have their own litters of pups down the road, they can continue to spread the bacteria to the next generation.
13: Cavisto says infected dogs may not show symptoms for years, making the disease difficult to detect without testing. There are several active brucellosis cases in Minnesota, and each one connects to imported dogs, many of which originated from the same geographic area in South Dakota. State Senator Rob Kupek of Moorhead toured the tornado damage Thursday around Floyd Lake in Becker County. After touring the damage, Kupek called Governor Walz and asked for the state to provide immediate assistance. This is MNN.
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13: In other headlines, a biology instructor at Lake Superior College in Duluth faces 19 privacy-related charges after police say he secretly recorded people in campus bathrooms. Authorities allege 38-year-old Maxwell O'Brien Minor Smith recorded at least 22 individuals over several weeks. Investigators say a student spotted a phone being held under a bathroom stall in April, leading to the investigation. Court documents say 16 victims were identified, including one juvenile. Minor Smith is due in court coming up August 10th. Minnesota's flower farms are becoming a popular destination for families looking for a summer road trip. Minnesota-grown student worker C.J. Larson says the experiences vary widely from farm to farm.
18: Some will offer photo opportunities, pick your own bouquets and arrangements. Some offer workshops and classes to teach you how to make your own arrangement, or even some have like fitness classes, so like yoga in the flower fields.
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19: Good morning. I'm Jackie Jacoby with your forecast. Today's high 81 and patchy fog this morning, then mostly sunny skies. Tonight, 58 for the low and a chance of a wandering thunderstorm. And then for tomorrow, we'll start out with fog and then sunny skies and 84. Sunday, 89 and sunny. And then Monday, 93, sunny and breezy. And we stay in the 90s on Tuesday as well, Dave.
20: That is amazing.
19: Hot and sunny on both days.
20: We stay in the 90s. I haven't heard that. In a forecast
19: years.
20: For many long time.
19: Yeah.
20: All right, we are, well, pretty much cloudy now, thanks to the fog that's rolled in off Lake Superior. East wind at about 5 miles an hour. The airport temp is 58. 57 here in downtown Duluth, also some fog. 57 in Superior. 54 in Hibbing this morning. Cloquet has fog in 57. Ashland fog, 51. Fog and mist in Hayward was 55 degrees. 59 in Solon Springs, they're fair. And Two Harbors, a fair sky and 50.
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20: All right, finest day of the week, Friday already.
19: Indeed.
20: 6:10 in the morning. In case you missed Moose Lake temperature this morning.
19: Yeah, what are they at?
20: They were deleted from the list.
19: What?
20: Because they kept doing 86 degrees. It's not 86 in Moose Lake at this point.
19: Have they been excluded from the club?
20: Apparently until they get a new thermometer.
19: That's it. Time out for Moose Lake until you get your thermometer fixed.
20: Get your thermometer fixed or you're not going to be on the list.
19: Anyway, our mystery listener, if they're out there.
20: That was nice of them to send us.
19: They could let us know still. 218-722-0839. Yeah. You can be our makeshift weather person until Moose Lake shapes up their act and can put their temp out there.
20: Of course, you folks in Moose Lake can just look at your thermometer and find out what it is.
19: But they're listening to us, and this is our service. And thank you for listening, by the way.
20: Well, certainly.
19: Mm-hmm.
20: I have no choice but to listen.
19: Sorry. Apologies in advance. Did you notice I have all my clothing on the right side way today? I'm not wearing anything inside it.
20: Very summery, by the way.
19: I told you I was going to dig out the sundresses. Because
20: is that what that is?
19: I just threw a vest on it so it looks professional.
20: Okay.
19: And it has pockets.
20: Wow.
19: See, well, most dresses don't have pockets.
20: I didn't know that. See, I don't wear dresses on normally.
19: And this is probably a good thing. But anyway, it's warm enough, 90s, get out the sundress.
20: Very good.
19: There it is.
20: I get out the Hawaiian shirts, you get out the sundress.
19: And that's your one that you got yesterday, right?
20: I got another one in downtown Duluth at the big event yesterday.
19: So. The downtown Duluth days. And
20: good price.
19: You. Yeah. So. All right. You got another one, too, that was too small.
20: Yeah. Well, these are basically pre-worn, I guess. Is that what you say? If they're used, basically?
19: Thrifted.
20: Yeah.
19: Or repurposed.
20: So, right,
19: repurposed. Which this dress is actually repurposed like 10 years ago.
20: There you go, see?
19: So, anyway, bought yours.
20: And so the tag was missing to say what size it was.
19: Did you look in the mystery spot that I showed you on the inside seam?
20: I didn't see anything there either.
19: Okay, all right, well.
20: But I kind of held it up to this one to see, and this looks about the same size, so I'll get this, because I really like the color. It looked kind of nice.
19: It was a nice shirt.
20: Yeah, and I liked the feel of it, too. It was not cotton.
19: A little bit of rayon.
20: Anyway,
19: too small.
20: I couldn't even get a button for crying out loud.
19: Really? It didn't look that small when you showed
20: so
19: it.
20: So it's either, I could use, you know, instead of an XL, it must have been either an L, maybe even a medium. I don't know.
19: I don't know.
20: Because
19: you donated it to Henry, so that's cool.
20: Yeah, I hope you like shirts.
19: Hey, Hank, if you're listening, which he's still asleep, we got a Hawaiian shirt for you.
20: Yay, woohoo.
19: And I brought in a treat today, too.
20: I see that. We have green donuts, thanks to Jackie.
19: We discussed yesterday Krispy Kreme was doing all these new flavors, right? And then I said, hey, Quick Trip is really promoting the Mountain Dew donuts.
20: Yep. So you picked up a box.
19: They're very green.
20: I see they're green. I haven't tasted mine yet. You said they're, what, they taste like Mountain Dew.
0: They live up to their name, yes. Okay, yeah, good. No, I took one bite. Have you noticed I haven't gone back for a second?
20: Maybe not your favorite.
0: Maybe I'll do it when we have more commercials.
20: All right. Yeah. I'll have to try it too later on. I don't know where Blue Mound State Park is, but apparently it's in the southwestern part of the state, mm-hmm. near Laverne, Minnesota.
0: Oh, that's down in the corner.
20: They are adding new breeding bull to their bison herd. This really? 4-year-old bull is replacing, one of the old bulls that had been in the herd for 10 years, and he just can't do it anymore, apparently.
0: Needs a little break.
20: Park officials hope the cows will accept the new bull as the breeding season begins. I'm not sure how that works, but...
0: Do they have, dating service for this bull? Is this where he's like, this is where your odds are going to be best?
20: If he's the only bull in the crew, I think he should not have a problem.
0: I think the odds are in his favor.
20: The park houses about 65 bison and is home to one of the nation's few herds that test free of cattle genetics. Apparently there's been some inbreeding going on between the...
0: When Mother Nature calls.
20: The bulls and the cows, cattle. So the breeding program aims to limit the inbreeding and protect the herd's genetic diversity thanks to this new 4-year-old bull.
0: All right.
20: That will be doing his thing down in Laverne, Minnesota.
0: Go get him, son.
20: 6:14 at KDAL. Bruce and Sports coming up.
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20: More animal stories for you this morning as we await Bruce. A single wolf in Isle Royale National Park is apparently prompting a campground closure there. The 3-mile campground will stay closed through at least the end of this month. Park officials say the wolf has been pawing at tents, dragging away backpacks, and actually entered a tent while searching for human food.
0: Naughty. Oh, my goodness.
20: Rangers plan to use noise devices and other methods to discourage the wolf from returning to the campsite.
0: That's right.
20: But in the meantime, they're not going to let campers there. Campground shelters will remain open, but tent sites, group sites, and nearby camping zones have now been closed.
0: Oh, that stinks, because the weather's going to be so good. Yeah. And people probably had all their
20: reservations. I guess there are other options. It's just this one campground.
0: Wow.
20: We'll see.
0: That'd be kind of scary, though, to have the wolf in your tent rummaging through.
20: Hopefully while you're gone, but...
0: And pawing at... Wow.
20: Obviously, the wolf... Kind of like the bears, too. Eventually, they get used to humans.
0: That's what I'm thinking, is maybe some previous campers have, left an accidental hot dog or something for them.
20: So the wolf knows, there's food here somewhere.
0: A good sign. Yeah.
20: I thought I had another wolf story, and now I can't find it.
0: Oh, is that why you're rolling and...
20: I'm rolling and scrolling, where the heck...
0: So this weekend is Heritage Days in Two Harbors.
20: Oh, that's right.
0: And town
20: could be
0: is
20: good weather for that.
0: Oh my goodness! We've got Sammy Kershaw, the street dance down on First Avenue, and it's getting busy. All the classic cars were driving by the house. I mean, we live on a road where people frequently pass.
20: Are we going to have a car show there?
0: Oh, every year they have a car show. Classic car show right there.
20: That's always fun.
0: Yeah, it is. So it's getting very crowded. All the hotels and everything, and it's always when they do 5 and 10 year. Numerations of reunions, class reunions for Two Harbors. So every, all the classes come back for their reunions. So it's really busy.
20: It'll be busier than usual, I would imagine.
0: It will.
20: Here's that other wolf story.
0: All right, let's have it.
20: Study finds California's gray wolves are eating more cattle than wild prey.
0: Oh, well, they're easier.
20: Researchers at the UC Davis believe a diet of cattle may be fueling the regrowth of the wolf population in California. They found cattle DNA in 72% of wolf scat samples.
0: Mm-hmm.
20: You know what that is.
0: Yeah.
20: Collected during the summer. I'm not sure who gets that duty. Mule deer are the primary natural prey for wolves in California, but apparently It's easier to get the,
0: the calves. Well, they're all fenced in.
20: The cattle are all fenced in, right. They can't get
0: it's
20: away as easily.
0: It's almost like shooting fish in a barrel. Cattle in the fence.
20: There you go. Okay, mm-hmm. So the wolves are eating more cattle than they are anything else. Bruce is here. Boy, Bruce is a short timer here. His final day before he takes off.
0: I'm surprised he's actually still physically in the building and didn't send something pre-recorded.
20: Don't give my ideas. That would have been
0: AI. We could have done an AI.
1: We could have done an AI thing. Mm-hmm.
20: All right, let's do sports.
1: No, I believe in fulfilling my obligations.
20: Oh, good
0: I like
20: for
0: your
20: you.
0: Style. Nothing wrong with that.
1: So if Meatloaf says 2 out of 3 ain't bad.
0: Okay, if.
1: Right?
20: This is super Meatloaf.
1: So what's 4 out of 5?
20: Yeah. Super
0: More?
20: Duper Meatloaf.
0: Better?
20: Yeah.
1: Good?
0: I think, it's like a B plus, B average.
20: I wanted a 5 out of 5, but 4 out of 5 ain't bad.
1: I'll take 4 out of 5.
0: Okay.
1: No, 4 out of 5 is better than not bad.
20: Yeah.
1: 2 out of 3 ain't bad.
0: Ain't bad.
1: 4 out of 5 is better than that.
0: Pretty dang good.
1: Brewers get 4 out of 5 in St. Louis. 8-4 final last night. 6-run third opened the game up.
20: Yeah, I got to go to bed when it was 6-0 and figured, okay, they got this one.
0: Mm-hmm.
1: Yep. Bryce Tring, an RBI single in the third. And then Jake Bowers hit his 17th home run of the season, a 3-run bomb. The Cardinals got it to 6-4, then Bryce Tarang, a solo home run in the 7th, and that made it a 7-4 game, and the Brewers would cruise from there. Logan Henderson's first start since May 22nd is a W, 5 1/3, 3 hits, 3 runs, 4 strikeouts. Lars Nootbaar, I just wanted to say that name on the radio.
0: I would have too.
1: Had an RBI for the Cardinals. Wow. Jordan Walker, a 3-run home run. Walker, the 6th Cardinals player since 1955, and they've got quite the rich history, as much as I can't stand the St. Louis Cardinals, to have 73 or more RBI before the All-Star break. That's pretty impressive.
0: That is good.
1: He's a good player.
0: Mm-hmm.
1: The Brewers head to Pittsburgh this weekend. They'll take on the Pirates starting tonight at 5:30. I again remind the Brewer fans listening, and frankly any baseball fans out there, you will want Peacock on Sunday.
20: Mm-hmm.
1: 11:15 only on the Peacock app, Mizorowski versus Skeens.
20: Yep.
1: You won't see them in the All-Star game Tuesday. They won't be pitching there because they're pitching on Sunday.
20: This is the matchup you got to see.
1: And by the way, just eyeballing the pitching matchups around baseball on Sunday, there's going to be a few All-Star replacements.
0: Really?
20: Yeah.
1: Coming down the pike here the next couple of days, because there's a bunch of guys that are pitching tomorrow and Sunday that probably won't pitch in the All-Star game. Therefore, they'll be replaced on their respective teams' rosters.
20: There you go.
0: Okay.
1: But it's more important to have pitching for their teams
0: for
1: this weekend, including Ryan for the Twins.
0: Yeah.
1: He throws tomorrow, but we'll see if he's going to pitch at the All-Star game on Tuesday. Guardians beat the Twins yesterday 5-2 to avoid a sweep. Gabriel Arias, Chase DeLauder, and Patrick Bailey all homering. Gavin Williams, oh boy, he's had himself a first half. Gets his 10th win yesterday, allowed just 2 runs on 3 hits, struck out 11 over 7 dominant innings. He was very, very good. Cade Smith, a 1-2-3-9 for his 27th save. Twin starter Bailey Ober, first start since May 30th off the injured list, allowed 3 hits and a run with 5 strikeouts in 5 innings, 9 strikeouts by Twins pitchers. $90 from Duluth Lawn and Sport to the Blackwoods Blizzard Tour to fight ALS. Twins will host the Angels in a weekend series starting tonight, coverage at 6:30 here on Northland News Radio. The NBA Summer League is underway. Timberwolves defeat New Orleans yesterday, 105-92. Zion Pullen, a rebound away from a triple-double, 24 points, 9 rebounds, 12 assists. Joan Berenger, 18 points, 11 rebounds, and 4 blocks. I expect him to have a very good Summer League in somewhat limited work. Timberwolves will play Denver at 6:30 tomorrow. The Bucks open their Summer League against Miami, 3 o'clock today in Vegas. And you might have seen this, Dave.
20: I don't
1: Wisconsin football.
20: Yes.
1: Sporting a bit of a different look for its 2026 season opener when they play Notre Dame at Lambeau Field at Green Bay.
20: Mm-hmm. Oh, no. What did they do to their
1: Badgers
20: uniforms?
1: Badgers and Under Armour released alternate uniforms yesterday that pay tribute to the shared history between the University of Wisconsin and the Green Bay Packers. The uniforms consist of red helmets, red jerseys, and red pants with metallic silver numbering, lettering, and other features.
20: Oh, all right.
1: I actually think the helmets are really cool.
0: I'm looking at them now.
20: I kind of like their old style, but I haven't seen the new one.
0: I'll keep it up for you, Dave.
20: I'll reserve my opinion until I see it.
0: All right, you may peruse at your leisure.
1: The Lombardi Trophy, which the Packers have won 4 times, the Vikings have not.
20: We understand that.
1: I'm sorry.
0: You are not even sorry.
1: Right, I'm not sorry. Was an inspiration for the metallic silver.
20: Oh,
1: the 3 stripes on the top of the shoulders, 2 metallic stripes and 1 red stripe blended the Packers' 3-stripe design with Wisconsin's two-stripe design.
0: Okay, nobody looks that closely at anyone's
20: so if
0: uniform.
20: If you hadn't mentioned that, nobody would know.
0: Unless
20: this
0: they're really ugly,
20: the Packers,
0: no one looks right? at uniforms.
1: It's, I do like and Nike has done this with the Baseball City Connect jerseys they've done. Hmm. They'll show you the jersey, and they'll point out the things that
0: the
1: they
0: tweaks.
1: Put into the jersey that are, you know, what, and what they mean.
20: Good.
1: Like
20: yeah.
1: when the Twins did the Lake ones they did.
20: Right.
1: They talked about, you know, and under the hat was the outline of Lake Minnetonka.
20: Oh, okay.
1: You know, and, but they yeah. pointed out all these things. This right. is what we did, and this is why we did it.
0: Yeah.
1: I like that.
0: Yeah. No, I think that's good. Interesting, you know? Though. Yeah. It has a purpose.
1: There's a level of detail and thought that goes into these things that otherwise you might not notice.
0: No, right. That's fair.
20: I for sure would not notice.
1: Yeah. That game is September 6th, by the way, Sunday night at Lambeau Field in Green Bay.
20: Bruce Siski Show returns today. What's going on this morning?
1: And at last check, the get in the door price is like $350.
20: Oh my goodness!
0: All right,
1: that's a little out. I've wanted to go to that game since they announced that before COVID they're going to play Notre Dame at Lambeau Field. They got pushed back by COVID.
0: Yeah.
1: I've wanted to go to that game.
0: That would be
1: for
0: a
1: years.
0: Cool game.
1: I will not be going to that game at this price.
20: It'll be on
0: not
20: TV.
0: On your salary.
1: Yeah. No. Jim Rich of Fox 9 joins this morning. He'll try to keep me on task as we talk some Timberwolves and the LaMelo Ball trade. And what they can do to entice LeBron James to join the team.
20: Oh, that's right.
1: Because that's still out there.
0: Mm-hmm.
1: Apparently, they're sending voice memos to his agent. These teams are like, can we just...
0: They're like flirting like high school girls trying to get his attention.
1: Can we just get this like out of the news cycle until he makes a decision? I don't care when he does.
0: It's like the Swift-Kelsey wedding.
1: I don't care. I just want to hear about it.
0: Get this topic done. You're right.
1: All right.
0: Thank you.
20: 6:24, we've got birthdays on this 10th of July to celebrate. That's coming up.
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0: Happy birthday. Holy, double-digit July. Wow, okay.

0: Woody Guthrie. Arlo was born in 1947. He is 79 years old today.
1: Okay. Sofia Vergara is 53, born in 1972. Colombian-American actress, television host. She was Gloria in Modern Family and America's Got Talent. Born in Barranquilla, Colombia.
0: Really?
1: I just wanted to say that.
0: Very good.
1: Happy birthday to her.
0: Let's see. Actor Wyatt Russell is 40. He was John Walker, U.S. agent in the Marvel Cinematic Universe of Media. That's not a big familiar with. Yeah, also in the Disney Plus series called The Falcon and the Winter Soldier.
1: All right. Greg Kinn has a birthday today. Born in 1949 of the Greg Kinn Band. I lost on Jeopardy and watch more. He was also on a radio personality for a while, too.
0: Did not know that.
1: Yeah, in the late 90s. Born in Baltimore, Maryland, and he died in 24, Greg Kinn.
0: Adolphus Busch was born in the state in 1839. Busch may sound familiar. He's a brewery founder.
1: I've heard. Yeah. Jerry Miller, songwriter and guitarist for Moby Grape, born today in Tacoma, Washington in 1943. He died in 24 as well.
0: Mr. Wizard, born in the state in 1917. He was Don Herbert. Science teacher.
1: Oh.
0: Well, you're too young to remember Mr. Wizard.
1: Oh, okay. All right.
0: He was on TV with all the weird science experiments that he would do.
1: I'm not remembering.
0: You pour this into here and it makes smoke and all kind of stuff.
1: Cool. Fred Gwynn had a birthday today. Actor, Car 54, Where Are You? And The Munsters, born in New York City in 1926. He died in 93.
0: Jake LaMotta, the boxer, born in 1921. Raging Bull movie was based on his life.
1: Yes. Harvey Ball was born today. Inventor and designer of the popular smiley face graphic. Oh. That guy, born in Worcester, Massachusetts in 1921.
0: Good for him. That survived him for sure.
1: It did. And Eunice Kennedy Shriver, born today. Yeah. Sister of President John F. Kennedy and the founder of the Special Olympics, born in Brooklyn, Massachusetts in 1921. And they say of all the Kennedys, she may be the one who has changed the most lives because of her Special Olympics help.
0: Oh, really? Okay. Mm-hmm. Race car driver Adam Petty, born in the state in 1980. Sadly, he's no longer with us, but he was the son of Kyle Petty and the first fourth-generation driver in NASCAR history.
1: Interesting.
0: Petty's go back away.
1: Yeah, they do. David Brinkley is our final birthday today. Yeah. Born in 1920. He died in 03. NBC News anchor and many more. Born in Wilmington, North Carolina today.
0: Half of the Huntley Brinkley report.
1: That is on my little notes, too, here. Yeah, thank you.
0: All right. We're coming up with news from NBC, as a matter of fact, next year on KDAO.
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5: 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Are you kidding me, Royce? 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
6: 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So the Twins go back to back.
4: The Twins do battle with the Los Angeles Angels. 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
8: NBC News Radio, I'm Michael Kastner. Israel says it warned the U.S. about an Iranian plot to kill President Trump. The report from the Wall Street Journal, based on sources familiar with the matter, said Israeli officials viewed the threat as credible and warned Washington following already heightened U.S.-Iran tensions during the ongoing war. President Trump has let go the entire independent commission that helped state election officials. Multiple outlets reported Thursday that the last three members of the Bipartisan Election Assistance Commission were notified of the move via email. The commission was created in 2002 to assist states with elections. Today's National French Fry Day. 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
8: And on Wall Street, stock futures are mixed. Michael Kastner, NBC News Radio.
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11: Minnesota News Network, I'm Tasha Radel. Canine brucellosis, a bacterial disease that can spread among dogs and in rare cases to people, is proving difficult to control because it can be transmitted from one generation of dogs to the next. Dr. Steve Cavisto is with the State Board of Animal Health.
12: So just through the process of reproduction, reproductive fluids, birthing, The puppies would get it from an infected mom.
11: There are several active brucellosis cases in

0: Minnesota, and each one connects to imported dogs, many of which originated from the same geographic area in South Dakota. State Senator Rob Kupek of Moorhead toured the tornado damage Thursday around Floyd Lake in Becker County. After touring the damage, Kupek called Governor Walz and asked for the state to provide immediate assistance. And a biology instructor at Lake Superior College in Duluth faces 19 privacy-related charges after police say he secretly recorded people in campus bathrooms. This is MNN.
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4: Good morning. Jackie Jacoby here with your forecast for a Friday and this coming weekend. But starting today, 81 and mostly sunny tonight. 58 for the low. Slight chance of some storms move through. And then tomorrow for your Saturday, 84, a little fog in the morning and a slight chance of an afternoon thunderstorm. Sunday, 90 and hot. And Dave, this is a graphic I've never seen before. It's like okay. This bright yellow sun for Sunday. Ooh. It's like, ugh. And then Monday, 93, sunny, breezy, and warm again. Tuesday, we get the hot logo again, though.
5: All right.
4: So yeah, 90 and hot on Tuesday and Sunday. Those are going to be the real hot ones.
5: We might see some record-setting temps then if it gets that warm next week.
4: I'm looking forward to it.
5: This morning, 58 at the airport with some fog there. 57 in fog here in downtown Duluth as well. Got some fog in the Bong Airport in Superior. Also 57. And Hibbing, well, fog, 54. Hopefully this fog will go away here as the sun gets higher in the sky. East wind at about 5 miles an hour. That's responsible for the fog here downtown anyway. 81 degrees yesterday's official high. Stayed just a tad cooler downtown, but not much.
4: Yeah.
5: Such a light wind, it felt wonderful. 78 is the normal high for this time of year. Record to shoot for today, 95. That was set in 1936.
4: Well, that was the year.
5: And again in 1980, they tied the record with 95 degrees.
4: Okay.
5: The sun was up this morning behind the fog at 5:25. It'll set this evening at 9:03.
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5: All right, we got a happy birthday tribute to the Staples Singers, and one of the Staples Singers has a birthday today.
4: Yes, Mavis Staples.
5: Mavis!
4: Born, it's a great name, and she's got an awesome voice. 1939, she was born.
5: Wow.
4: Still with us, I believe. Born in Chicago, Illinois. Happy birthday, Mavis.
5: Yeah. We're at 6:38 already. Those folks listening up in Hibbing might want to hear about this.
4: Oh.
5: Chisholm and Hibbing schools are exploring expanded collaboration.
4: Really?
5: The districts already share hockey, soccer, and alpine skiing programs, but now leaders are discussing academic, staffing, and administrative partnerships
4: Wow.
5: at the schools as well. Both districts dealing with declining enrollment. That
4: Yeah.
5: seems to be an issue
4: everywhere. Yeah.
5: Funding pressures and staffing shortages also an issue. Officials say the talks are focused on improving opportunities for the kids rather than combining the districts. Both school boards interested in meeting again next month
4: Yeah.
5: and holding some separate discussions. So it won't be a complete
4: mix, but a little kind of help. We're stronger here. You got more,
5: like,
4: you know,
5: the two.
4: We've got a theater department. You guys need help. Collaborate on certain things. I like it.
5: All right.
4: Good luck to them.
5: Yeah.
4: So I'm like filling up today because we're talking the gas prices and oil and everything else.
5: Have they gone up? Did you notice?
4: I didn't look.
5: I haven't filled up yet.
4: But I will tell you that to fill up the 300, which the light went on for low fuel as I was leaving my driveway. Which
5: you got like a 50-gallon tank in that thing.
4: It was only $80.
5: Oh, wow.
4: To fill her up. So I know it's low.
5: Okay.
4: And then I also got the, you know, car wash because I have to wash that.
5: Oh, yeah,
4: so
5: yeah,
4: I got the Elite car wash.
5: Good time to do it. We haven't got much rain in the forecast.
4: Yeah, but it was not nearly as expensive as I was thinking it was going to be. So I got the donuts. I got the Mountain Dew donuts.
5: And I still have yet to try
4: it. I still haven't had my second bite of mine.
5: I'll give it a shot. Did Bruce try one, I wonder?
4: I don't
5: know. Got them back in the lunchroom. So
4: I don't know. I'll see
5: they're
4: what
5: fair
4: says.
5: Game for everybody. We'll see how long
4: we'll
5: they
4: see,
5: last.
4: Yeah, we'll see what's left after the end of the show.
5: All right. Hey, I got another birthday tribute.
4: What do we have?
5: Oh, no, this isn't it.
4: That's you know what? Who does have a birthday today? While you're doing that, Nikola Tesla was also born today. We were talking about that. 1856, Nikola Tesla was born today, July 10th, in what is now Croatia, but obviously he is the physicist and electrical engineer and inventor who developed alternating current.
5: All right.
4: Yeah.
5: Today is National French Fry Day. You may have heard about that already in the news.
4: Yeah, you got to have an app to
5: get a means, free. It means, restaurants around the country offering maybe deals to celebrate the occasion, maybe free fries if you buy other stuff.
4: Mm-hmm.
5: But again, you have to have the apps.
4: Right.
5: McDonald's Rewards members can get a free medium fries with any purchase of a buck or more, but you have to have the app. Wendy's offering any size fries free through their app as well with a $5 minimum purchase.
4: Okay.
5: Chick-fil-A can get, can do the spot the cow game by July 13th to unlock a reward for free fries.
4: This is just too much work.
5: Wow.
4: I just want to walk in and say, you know what, happy
5: give me
4: Friday.
5: My free fries.
4: Can I have a little bit of free fries? A little discount on my fries. And you and I are not app fans.
5: No, I have nothing. My phone does nothing but make calls.
4: You're that guy.
5: Pretty much.
4: You're the only guy probably
5: apparently
4: in all of St. Louis County. Well, no, you're not. There are more of you who just use your phone to speak with.
5: Yeah, I do. The iPad that I have, I use for a whole lot more.
4: Okay.
5: That's my go-to device
4: All right. For
5: gaming and whatever. All right, we're at 6:42 at KDAL.
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5: Another happy birthday tribute, Arlo Guthrie, born 79 years old today as he rides on the
4: Is that
5: Spirit.
4: All? I feel like Arlo should be older than that. I don't know, because he got all the Stones who were in their 80s.
5: Arlo's young. Well, he's pushing 80. We'll go ahead.
4: Okay, all right.
5: Minnesota State Fair unveiling some new foods to sample at the end of August when we run the fair down there. The complete list includes 36 items available for the first time. There'll also be 9 new vendors at the fair this year.
4: Huh.
5: Some of the featured new food is pickle pie. Butter brew, mustache pretzel.
4: The mustache pretzel looks kind of cute, because when you hold it up, it looks like you have a mustache, but then you can eat it. Yeah.
5: I thought it's just, you know, had stuff on it. When you ate it, you get a mustache.
4: No.
5: The Dubai whoopie pie.
4: Now, that I saw a picture of.
5: Yeah?
4: It looks like it might be pretty good. I gotta see more information on that.
5: All right. How about the Hmong corn dog? Not sure what's involved there either.
4: I'll try a corn dog.
5: Yeah?
4: Yeah.
5: Okay.
4: I'm trying a Mountain Dew donut, for crying out loud. I'll try anything.
5: All right. If you're interested, you can go to the Minnesota State Fair from August 27th through September 7th this year. Tickets to get into the fair, $20.
4: It's not bad. It's really, really.
5: I guess I'm not sure
4: for
5: how
4: what
5: much
4: you can see
5: be,
4: and
5: so.
4: What you can do there. I mean, you're going to spend.
5: Well,
4: up
5: yeah,
4: the
5: it's
4: nose
5: not just the admission. You got
4: to
5: pay for everything once you're in there. But,
4: there.
5: Yeah.
4: Do they have a list yet of who's playing? Have they announced that and I missed it, or they haven't announced it?
5: I think they pretty much got it set in stone by now.
4: Did they let us know?
5: You would. I don't have the list.
4: Okay,
5: here.
4: You'd probably
5: go to Minnesota State
4: Fair. Oh, we could look.
5: They'll list
4: know
5: it out for you.
4: If they spoon fed it to us yet. Okay.
5: By the way, if you're 4 years older or younger, you can get in for free.
4: Well, there you go. Grab
5: so
4: your favorite
5: for
4: 4 year
5: kids.
4: Old. There you go.
5: All right, 6:45 here at KDAO.
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13: There was a lure that got a lot of attention some time ago for pulling bass out of vegetation, but it doesn't seem to get a lot of use these days, and it's still very effective. I used it just a couple weeks ago and caught a bunch of bass. And what we're talking about here is the weedless spoon. The Johnson Silver Minnow would be one. There's many others. These are just a spoon that has a weed guard on it that you can cast into sparse vegetation, not the heavier vegetation. Heavy vegetation requires maybe a jig that you can pitch up into the pockets. But for sparse vegetation like grasses and deep coontail, cabbage beds that aren't real thick, the Johnson Silver Minnow, those kind of lures work extremely well. But the thing is, you gotta let it sink all the way to the bottom. Cast that lure out and let it sink until it hits the bottom, and then begin that slow retrieve back, letting it entice those bass in that weedy cover. This is from the pages of the Outdoor News.
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5: Another birthday tribute, this one for Gary Lavox, who apparently is one of the Rascal Flatts guys.
4: Indeed he is.
5: He turns 56 years old today, so happy birthday to him.
4: Happy birthday.
5: At 6:48. You know, not all fun feels fun when it's happening.
4: Really?
5: This is according to psychologists who refer this to type 2 fun experiences.
4: It's like a second layer of funness?
5: Well, it's kind of neat. They say experiences that are challenging, exhausting, or even miserable while they're happening could become some of your favorite memories later on.
4: 100%. I believe that.
5: All right. So, like, if you're running a marathon, moving into a new home, mm-hmm. surviving an embarrassing moment, mm-hmm. maybe that could turn into a great story at some point in the future.
4: Do you know why?
5: Why?
4: Because you are pushed out of your comfort zone, and scared. And we talked about this with the 16 and 17-year-olds who have anxiety about taking a driving test or just driving in general.
5: Right.
4: You have to push through the uncomfortable, get there, and then you look back and you're like, I rocked. That was awesome. And it builds confidence.
5: Unless, of course, you fail.
4: No, that's only your... Then you just know that you have to... That's experience, and you take it to the next attempt.
5: Okay,
4: and you go into that next attempt with that experience.
5: That's what the experts are saying, too. You could have been an expert.
4: Well, why can I get the celery they're getting?
5: These difficult experiences often become the ones we remember most and fondly look back on.
4: Because you were brave. There you go.
5: There you go.
4: Be brave
5: out there, people. Your Money Now is next as the morning show continues here on KDAL. You're in my blood.
17: With Your Money Now. Delta is the first of the major U.S. airlines to report second quarter earnings. The carrier affirmed its 2026 earnings forecast as it expects to pass more of this year's increased fuel costs on to consumers. CEO Ed Bastain told CNBC that he expects fares to stay firm despite a recent slide in fuel prices. The European Union Commission has put a preliminary report out this morning saying that Instagram and Facebook's addictive designs have put Meta in breach of the EU's digital laws. Meta is facing fines up to 6% of its total annual turnover if the commission's findings are confirmed. Abivax CEO Mark de Garidel told CNBC that the company's latest funding round allows the biotech to move forward on a U.S. launch of its bowel disease drug without backing from Big Pharma. The French clinical stage biotech, worth roughly $12.2 billion, raised $920 million last week. Futures are mixed this morning. NASDAQ futures down by roughly 100 points. That's Your Money Now.
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5: All right, happy birthday wishes to Greg Kinn. I don't think he's around anymore, but he was born in this state in 1949. This is one of his hits. It's called the Breakup Song.
4: I like this song.
5: Just don't...
4: They don't write them like that anymore.
5: Yeah, they sure don't.
4: No.
5: All right. Speaking more than one language, being bilingual.
4: Yes.
5: You are, kind of.
4: Mostly. I mean, okay.
5: It might help your brain stay younger. This is according to a new study.
4: Mm-hmm.
5: Researchers found that people who regularly use a second language, well, that, you don't regularly use it.
4: No.
5: Okay.
4: But no.
5: Well, you're better than I am. I got a little Spanish in the background, but mm-hmm. I can't understand it or say it anymore. But apparently a second language slows your brain aging compared to those who speak just one language.
4: Okay.
5: Scientists say switching between the languages requires mental flexibility and constant practice. So.
4: Back in high school when I was taking...
5: I don't know how you do that.
4: I don't either. I was, you know, taking French. I had 3 years of French and 1 year of Spanish.
5: 3 years of French.
4: Yeah. So I can hear it and understand it, you know, anyway. But I would dream in French, and some of the dialogue,
5: Wow.
4: I can't say if it was correct grammar, if it was all wonky French, but I was dreaming in my attempt at fluent French language back when I was taking it. So, but I would love to, like,
5: pretty impressive, actually,
4: do Babbel again now that I'm, like, you know, mature and more dedicated to learning things. I would love to, like, brush up on my French so that when I go to my mythical trip to Paris, I will just blend right in.
5: Oh, there you go.
4: That's my plan.
5: These findings add to a growing research on how everyday habits can influence cognitive health as we get older.
4: Keep taking your brain out for a jog is what you got to do.
5: All right. Good idea. Coming up on 6:54 now at KDAL.
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4: Well, hello there and happy Friday. I'm Jackie Jacoby with your forecast. 81 and mostly sunny today. Tonight, a low of 58 and a slight chance of thunderstorms. Saturday, 84, a little fog in the morning, maybe a 20% chance of an afternoon shower, but it's going to be hot, that 84 is. Sunday, 90 and hot. Monday, 93 and sunny. And then Tuesday, it's hot and sunny again in the 90s as well. I'm looking at Wednesday, 79. We get a little break.
5: But still, 3 days of 90s, that's amazing considering we had
4: none last year. None last year, I know.
5: This pretty good.
4: Impressive. I love it.
5: We're starting off kind of slow this morning with, I don't know.
4: That's don't rush it, Dave.
5: More fog than clouds, I think, but can't see any sunshine at this point. East wind at about 5 miles an hour, 58 degrees at the airport, 57 here in downtown Duluth and in Superior, 54 in Hibbing, all reporting fog this morning.
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0: You know, you really turned me on. That's Ian Whitcomb. He has a birthday today, born in the state in 1941.
1: This was in one of the beach movies that we
0: really?
1: Have DVR'd. Yes, there's some scene where the main characters are running through this dance crowd.
0: Ah.
1: This is what's playing. I was always, because I heard it, I could totally picture him.
0: 1965 hit for Ian Whitcomb. I don't know what.
1: I'll look it up. Ian Whitcomb
0: good it was,
1: in movie.
0: Yeah. All right. Yeah, the backing group, by the way, is Bluesville. So there you go. 1 in 5 Americans say they will judge somebody based on their first name.
1: Oh, sure. Yeah.
0: You're a Jackie, yeah. I'm a Dave.
1: Yep. Those don't really provoke a lot, I don't think, but something like a Kevin or a Karen, you're going to get a judgment.
0: We're just going to say those are the names that most people are judgmental about. Karen is for the girls, but for the guy, you haven't hit it yet. You had a few.
1: And Bruce isn't it either?
0: No.
1: Let me think.
0: If I said Chad.
1: Oh, yeah. Chad.
0: That's the one, yeah. Karen and Chad drawing the most negative reactions, according to Talker Research.
1: Okay.
0: Chad, often used online to describe a super confident male, was second behind, I guess, Karen, if you want to combine the two together.
1: I've never had a bad problem with the name Chad.
0: Really?
1: No.
0: Survey also found that Gen Z is the generation most likely to judge somebody based on their name.
1: Okay, those are the
0: which
1: kids.
0: Which is not really fair, because, I mean, we didn't choose our name.
1: Right, you don't get a choice.
0: Yeah,
1: I mean, you get someone who's named Clifford or something out there, or you know.
0: It's not our fault.
1: Linus.
0: Our parents' fault.
1: Right, you blame them, but you still kind of maybe get judged. All right.
0: So, too bad for you Karens out there. I don't know how that happened, but it was a fine name for a while, but somebody must have ruined it.
1: Oh, I thought I had our movie. I don't.
0: Oh, okay.
1: I can't find it.
0: All right, we got news coming up next on another hour of the morning show here on KDAO.

0: timeout.
1: All right. Remember, we're a team that plays together. Listen, the winning will take care of itself. We just have to get everyone involved.
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5: NBC News Radio, I'm Michael Kastner. Haitian and Syrians in the U.S. under the Temporary Protected Status Program lose their right to legally work today. More from Mark Mayfield.
6: It comes after the Supreme Court ruled that the Department of Homeland Security's decision to terminate their status could not be reviewed by the courts. The TPS program allows people to stay and work legally in the U.S. for up to 18 months if their home countries are deemed too dangerous for the migrant to return. Today's cutoff affects some 350,000 Haitians and 6,000 Syrians. The migrants now remain in limbo as the future of the program is up in the air.
5: The last remaining members of the independent commission that helps state election officials are being let go at the direction of the Trump administration. Multiple outlets reported Thursday that the last three members of the bipartisan Election Assistance Commission had been notified of the move via email. The former supreme leader of Iran has been buried in his hometown. Ayatollah Ali Khamenei was killed in February by U.S. and Israeli airstrikes, but his funeral was postponed because of the war in Iran. His burial comes after President Trump said during this week's NATO summit in Turkey that the U.S. ceasefire with Iran was over. The number of Legionnaires' cases in an outbreak on Manhattan's Upper East Side is now up to 46, with 22 hospitalizations. In New York, Scott Pringle.
7: Mayor Zoran Mamdani says 19 buildings have tested positive for the Legionella bacteria in cooling towers.
8: We're going to be taking the step of releasing the addresses of wherever has been impacted, because we know that that transparency is also a critical part of how New Yorkers can continue to go about their day.
7: The 19 buildings have been ordered to disinfect their cooling towers, but Council Speaker Julie Menin, she's calling for all cooling towers in the impacted area to be disinfected.
5: Michael Kastner, NBC News Radio.
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5: The Mississippi NAACP is calling for a full and transparent investigation into the death of 18-year-old Nolan Wells. The college athlete's body was found on Horn Island days after he went there with friends to celebrate the 4th of July. Civil rights attorney Ben Crump says the family has a lot of questions.
10: Nolan was the only African-American in the group. And so it is making people harken back to the sins of the past in the state of Mississippi.
5: Crump says his team will conduct an independent review and is calling for the release of records, witness accounts, and autopsy results. Wells was reported missing over the 4th of July weekend and was found dead on Monday. The Jackson County Sheriff's Office says the investigation is ongoing and the cause of death has not been determined. Cases of the diarrhea-causing parasitic infection have spread across the country, with nearly 400 cases reported in New York alone. More from Natalie Migliori.
11: It's called cyclosporiasis, which has been spreading across the country over the past few weeks, with Michigan already reporting almost 1,000 cases. New York's health department says 394 cases have been found in the state since May 1st, with 273 of those cases in the city alone. Officials say there is no evidence of a single state outbreak, and it's not yet considered a national health emergency. Officials urge people to wash fresh produce before it's eaten and cook the vegetables when possible.
5: Taco Bell is pulling fresh ingredients from some locations due to the outbreak. Taco Bell says it's pulling lettuce, pico de gallo, guacamole, and cilantro onion. While Taco Bell is not named as the source, they're taking this precaution due to supplier concerns. And Google is disclosing ads that are made by using AI. Consumers can now see that information by clicking on the info icon when using a Google platform. Michael Kastner, NBC News Radio.
0: Minnesota News Network, I'm Tasha Radel. 4 years after the Supreme Court struck down Roe v. Wade, a Minnesota congresswoman is introducing legislation to ensure OBGYNs across the country can access life-saving medical training. MNN's John Anderson has more.
12: Congresswoman Kelly Morrison, who herself has been an OBGYN for more than 20 years, announced Thursday the Safe Training for OBGYNs Act. The bill would make sure that all OBGYN residents would be able to learn life-saving skills needed to manage miscarriages, ectopic pregnancies, and abortions. Morrison says the bill is needed because 1 in 3 women in the U.S. now live under an abortion ban, and these bans are worsening doctor shortages, maternal mortality, and infant mortality across the country. Morrison's bill would provide funding to keep these programs operating.
0: The Minnesota Department of Employment and Economic Development announced more than $1.4 million in child care economic development grants. The money will be awarded to 11 programs and organizations around the state. More than 80% of the money will be awarded to programs in Greater Minnesota. 71 cats are getting the medical attention they need and recovering at the Animal Humane Society. The cats were rescued this week from horrific conditions inside a Sibley County home. The cats are suffering from a number of injuries and from a lack of food and water. Dr. Sarah Lewis, Vice President of Veterinary Medicine, says if you suspect animals are in trouble.
13: If you are really worried about the safety of an animal or a group of animals, you know, if you can, ideally, chat with your neighbors, see if there are similar concerns, but give your local law enforcement a call, okay. 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
0: The Animal Humane Society only has 2 investigators statewide. This is MNN.
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0: In other headlines, Minnesota animal health officials are warning about canine brucellosis, a bacterial disease that affects dogs and can, in rare cases, spread to people. Minnesota Board of Animal Health veterinarian Dr. Steve Cavisto says the illness was once mostly associated with breeding operations.
17: In the past, when we've seen it, it was mostly associated with dogs that were either being used in or was previously used in like a breeding situation, whether it's a commercial breeding facility or even in some cases backyard breeders.
0: Cavisto says several active cases in Minnesota have now been linked to imported dogs, prompting the state to consider stricter import requirements. Hockey Day Minnesota is coming to Brainerd International Raceway in 2027. The week-long event will take place in January and feature high school hockey teams from across the state. This is MNN.
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18: Good morning and happy Friday. Today's high will be 81 and mostly sunny skies. Tonight, 58, a slight chance of a thunderstorm. And then for your Saturday, 84, a little bit of fog in the morning, 20% chance of a little afternoon pop-up shower. But yeah, that high of 84. And then Sunday, 90 and hot. And then Monday, we have 93, sunny and a little breezy. And then Tuesday, we're staying in the 90s again with a sunny sky.
19: Just like summertime.
18: It is. It's just like we're living down in, yeah. I don't know, Iowa or something.
19: It's the heat dome has finally arrived here in the Northland, apparently.
18: I think so.
19: Yeah.
18: You know what's going to be weird, though, is we're going to hit August.
19: Yes.
18: And instantly it's going to start just feeling, something happens in August where the atmosphere changes and it starts to feel fallish up here. And hot in the days, but at night you start getting a sense. Because when we're camping, I notice it.
19: Well, the days are getting shorter, so I'm sure that will have something to do with it.
18: Yeah.
19: But you got the dog days of August usually. That's
18: those are
19: they
18: good
19: hit.
18: Too. Yeah.
19: All right, we got fair skies somewhere above all the fog. But fog is pretty much what the deal is here this morning. Okay. 59 at the airport, also 59 downtown, 59 in Hibbing, and just to be different, Superior checks in with 58.
18: Okay.
19: East wind at about 5 miles an hour. 59 in Cloquet, Ashland has 59 degrees. 71 down in the Twin Cities with a few clouds. Hayward is fair, 62, 59 in Solon Springs, and 55 this morning with a fair sky in Two Harbors.
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19: And this is the second hour of the morning show on a Friday, the 10th of July.
18: It is.
19: It's going to be another warm day. Not as warm as it will be later this weekend and early next week, but still we'll be in the 80s today.
18: It's going to be great. Looking forward to it.
19: You are resplendent in your summer outfit.
18: I have
19: this
18: on my sundress. Yes. I dug it out of the way back of my closet, back there by my Vikings jerseys.
19: See, we haven't had that weather to wear the sundresses lately.
18: No.
19: So. Is this the only one you have?
18: I have another one. I have a white one.
19: Save that one for Monday.
18: Well, I'm horrible with whites. I'm a really bad laundress. So my whites are never the gleaming white that one imagines they should be.
19: That's my issue, too. It's because I wash everything in the same load.
18: And that was a hand-me-down from my sister, my white sundress. So I can't even...
19: Okay.
18: But look at everything that I have on, I think, has been thrifted.
19: That's good.
18: Yeah,
19: that was one of your New Year's resolutions, wasn't it?
18: Not everything. The personal things, those are new.
19: Oh, well.
18: The things that are in private places, I don't want to thrift
19: I don't
18: that
19: think
18: sort
19: even,
18: of...
19: They don't even
18: sell
19: those,
18: you
19: they?
18: Can get anything at a thrift store, Dave.
19: I didn't know that.
18: Okay. Underwear, bras, swimsuits, you name it.
19: No,
18: there
19: thank
18: they
19: you.
18: Are.
19: Mm-hmm. All right. There's a Montana portable toilet company that is dealing with quite a messy, expensive aftermath.
18: Oh, no.
19: After the 4th of July, at least 13 of the porta-potties were blown up in Billings.
18: I was going to guess.
19: The company says fireworks likely to blame. Hey, what happens if you throw these cherry bombs down the hole in the
18: where
19: porta-potty?
18: What state are we in?
19: Billings, Montana.
18: Okay, fair enough. But what can it's a weekend. There's alcohol. There's porta potties, and we have. Let's just add into
19: lots
18: the mix. Let's add fireworks. What can go wrong?
19: Yeah, the owner believes that some of those fireworks may have been purchased in Wyoming because apparently in Montana you can't have them. I guess
18: Somebody brought them over state line,
19: and they were powerful enough to cause some pretty major damage. Company estimates losses of more than $12,000. At this point, no suspects have been identified. I don't suppose they have.
18: What's the going rate for a Biffy? If you like,
19: I have no idea, construction site.
18: Yeah. I mean, our neighbors actually had one in their yard. They're having their garage built, and so for the help that's there, they put a porta potty there, so to go in the house. I wonder what the going rate for one of those is.
19: I don't know. You rent them, obviously.
18: Yeah.
19: But I suppose you could buy one too if you're really hard.
18: And I think it's kind of like a dumpster. If you have a situation where you need a dumping, in any case of the word, you can rent that sort of thing. I just I'll do some research just so I know
19: in
18: case I ever need a.
19: I suppose it varies depending on how fancy your Biffy would be.
18: This is true. You can get different
19: two holer maybe or something.
18: Or and you want to get the handicap one.
19: there you go.
18: Got options.
19: A ramp going up to the door.
18: A two story.
19: All right. Let's see if you have what it takes to write clues for Jeopardy.
18: Ooh. Okay.
19: The show is hiring a new clue writer.
18: This is my job. This
19: That's
18: is my
19: what
18: job.
19: I thought you'd get into this one. The job comes with a pretty impressive paycheck,
18: too. Okay.
19: You can write clues for Jeopardy and earn between $132,000 and $178,000 a year.
18: What are the qualifications, Dave?
19: Applicants must pass the same trivia test that contestants take.
18: Okay.
19: And you also have to write some sample clues across multiple subjects.
18: Oh, I can do that.
19: And create final Jeopardy questions backed by research, of course.
18: Ooh.
19: The show's writing team has only about 10 members, so you would have a pretty rare gig there. One of 10 people who are writing clues for Jeopardy.
18: Who are the brains behind Jeopardy?
19: The clues, right.
18: I missed my calling.
19: $132,000 to $178,000 a year.
18: Where does the gal have to relocate to if she wanted to?
19: I'm not sure. You probably wouldn't have to
18: relocate.
19: Could
18: I do it online?
19: Yeah,
18: you could have Zoom.
19: I would guess everything is online nowadays. So
18: I could work from home.
19: Pretty easy. Send in the clues, by email.
18: Here we go, Dave. I got a side hustle.
19: Good luck on that. 7:14 here at KDAL. Bruce and Sports coming up.
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18: It is.
12: Not for long.
18: Not for long.
19: Well, we hope not. The sun should burn through this stuff pretty quick.
18: Bruce has got all kinds of plans starting at about, 11 o'clock this morning?
19: And the weather better cooperate or else.
18: I think it will. I think it should be fine. Maybe a little shower tonight or like tomorrow afternoon there might be a little pop-up.
19: Yeah.
18: But we plan on motorcycling tomorrow, and we're just going to follow the blue sky and just, that's how you do it.
19: Just stay one step ahead of the showers.
18: We've done it before.
19: All right, time for sports. Hi, Bruce.
12: Hi, good morning. Brewers get 4 out of 5 in St. Louis, 8-4 finally. Win the clinch is a winning road trip for the Brewers. They've got 3 games left, and they are 6-2 so far on the journey. That's pretty good.
18: That's not bad.
19: They should do okay in Pittsburgh, but you never know.
12: Yeah, been weird over the years. 7-game lead in the NL Central now on the Cubs.
19: Wow.
12: Jake Bowers, the 3-run home run. Key of a 4-run third for the Brewers. Made it a 6-0 game. Bryce Turang adds his 13th of the year later on. Logan Henderson gets the win. The Brewers do indeed head to Pittsburgh. Game 1 tonight, 5:30. Brandon Sproat gets the start for Milwaukee. As they kick off a 3-game series there, they will finish up on Sunday and then the All-Star break.
19: Yep.
12: They'll be off for a week, basically.
18: That'll be good. Everyone can just, put ice on everything and be ready to bounce back in.
12: Watching the television broadcast, they reference Kyle Harrison's elbow, and they don't think there's anything necessarily bad there right now. It sounds like, though, what they might do is, so you get the 4-day break, they might have him on the back end of the rotation out of the break.
19: Well, then you give another 4 days.
12: And then give another 3-4 days potentially to get it even more right. So it could be 10 days before he pitches again.
19: All right.
12: Which is probably not a terrible thing.
19: No.
12: At this point. I mean, you know what you got when he's good. And you don't need him good now. When you got a 7-game division lead, you need him good later.
19: Well, this is true.
12: So there's that.
19: Don't hurt.
12: Cleveland beat the Twins 5-2. Gabriel Arias, Chase DeLauder, Patrick Bailey, besides being 3 guys who've never been in my kitchen, also homered for Cleveland.
18: Okay.
12: Gavin Williams went 7, got the win, struck out 11. That tied a season high for him, gets his 10th win. That ties him with Sonny Gray, the Red Sox, for most in the American League. The return for Bailey Ober was a pretty good one. He takes a no decision, 5 innings, 3 hits, 1 run, 1 walk, 5 strikeouts. His first start since May 30th. Twins host the Angels weekend series starting tonight at 7. Our coverage at 6:30. Zebby Matthews will pitch game 1 of that 3-game series. Huskies off the Northwoods League All-Star break will take on Waterloo. That is a 6:30 start time at Wade Stadium this evening. 1 day after breaking the WNBA's all-time wins record, Minnesota Lynx coach Cheryl Reed was named one of 2 coaches. Will be league's All-Star game on July 25th at United Center in Chicago. It is Reeves' 5th All-Star assignment. She was there last year, also 2013, 14, and 17. Basically what happened is the Lynx won their game on Wednesday, and that clinches them having one of the top 2 records in the league at the All-Star break. And so that's why she'll be in the All-Star game.
18: Very cool. Okay. Congrats.
12: Yeah. 17th season as head coach, 4th as president of basketball operations for the Lynx. 380 wins, the most in league history.
1: .659 winning percentage makes her one of just three coaches to win more than 60% of their games. Van Chancellor back in the day in Houston at .655, and Becky Hammon currently in Vegas at .695. Reeve named the 2024 WNBA Coach of the Year, 2024 Basketball Executive of the Year, fourth Coach of the Year honor, her second Executive of the Year honor. She's good at what she does, is what we're saying.
18: I'm thinking she is.
1: The Lynx host New York tomorrow, a nationally televised game, noon start at Target Center in Minneapolis. NBA Summer League, Timberwolves 105, New Orleans 92. Last year's first-round pick, Joan Berenger. Looks like he's going to have a spot in the rotation this fall. He's off to a good start in Summer League. 18 points, 11 rebounds, and 4 blocks yesterday. Wolves will play Denver at 6:30 tomorrow. The Bucks take on Miami today, 3 o'clock start. That is in Vegas. I think all those games are on either Amazon Prime or ESPN.
18: Okay.
1: I think. Don't quote me on that. World Cup yesterday, Kylian Mbappe opened the scoring, and France beats Morocco 2-0. So France the first of the four to get into the semifinals. Spain will play Belgium in the second quarterfinal. That's a 2 o'clock kickoff today in Inglewood, California. And the winner will play France on Tuesday in Dallas.
18: Okay. Almost over. Back to normal in a little bit.
1: We're getting there.
18: Okay.
19: All right. What's happening on the Bruce Siski Show later this morning?
1: Jim Rich, Fox 9. We'll talk primarily Timberwolves, the ball trade. Can they get LeBron?
19: Oh, yeah.
1: Please make that whole thing stop. Yeah.
19: Okay.
1: And I'm already LeBroned out when it comes to the headlines.
18: Someone just needs to make a decision.
1: And again, yeah. Take your time. Make the decision you want to make. Make it on your timetable. I just don't want to hear about it every day. That's all.
18: Just the whole update of no update?
1: Yeah.
18: The no update update.
1: The update yesterday was teams are sending voice memos to his agent. I'm like...
18: They're being clingy is what they are.
1: I mean, they're being thorough and all that. I get whatever, but I don't...
18: Okay.
1: Just tell me when he makes up his mind. That's all I care about.
18: When you come back from vacation, maybe it will have been decided, and you can just start with that.
1: Maybe.
18: Maybe.
1: That'd be nice.
19: Can you send him a little treats or something to urge him on?
18: That might be called bribery,
1: Dave. If he makes a decision, I'll send him a gift basket.
18: Yeah.
19: There we go.
18: I don't know if that counts as like a legal course of action.
1: I'm not sure bribery is allowed.
18: We don't have to call it that. We can call it something.
1: I'm not supposed to bribe him.
18: No. Yeah. You can just send a gift.
1: The team can bribe him.
18: Right.
19: Yeah.
18: Okay.
19: We thought it was his birthday, that's all.
1: Right.
19: All right. Thanks, Bruce. We're coming up on 7:22 now at KDAM.
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19: Feeling my way through the darkness. All right, we're at 7:23 now, the morning show on KDAL. Waupaca, Wisconsin volleyball tournament organizer says this year has set yet another world record.
18: Really?
19: 3,900 teams have registered to play in this four-day volleyball tournament.
18: Wow.
19: The registrations are a significant jump from the 3,200 teams back last year.
18: Wow.
19: It makes it the largest outdoor grass volleyball tournament in history.
18: Where is that? Where? I mean...
19: I think it's in Oshkosh, Waupaca County. So.
18: How many courts do we...
19: Well, I have to have...
18: Wow.
19: Yeah, there have to be a whole lot of courts.
18: How many are playing at once? I need information.
19: Yeah.
18: All right.
19: You'll have to check more on that.
18: Well, cool. How many? So 3,000.
19: Competition actually started yesterday. It'll run through Sunday at Brighton Acres in Oshkosh. Fans can watch for free, but you do have to pay for parking.
18: Well, that's not bad.
19: All right. So there you go. The biggest ever volleyball tournament in Wisconsin.
18: Looking for something to do? There you go. Check out volleyball.
19: Who's going to choose 3,900 teams? Who are you going to root for, I wonder?
18: Where are they coming from? Is it international
19: I
18: teams?
19: I would imagine.
18: Wow.
19: Anywhere and everywhere.
18: Okay. Good
19: luck,
18: folks.
19: We'll find out more. 724 at KDAO.
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19: I would be Dave, and over there is Jackie.
18: Good morning. Happy Friday.
19: This is Foreigner.
18: Yes.
19: With, I guess, singer...
18: Waiting.
19: Lou Graham.
18: Oh, yeah, yeah.
19: Who is planning to retire, apparently, from live performances by the end of this year.
18: Okay.
19: In a video conversation posted to his YouTube channel... The musician said he's been doing this for over 54 years and said, I feel like there's some other things I want to do.
18: And he should.
19: All right.
18: Do it. Maybe he wants to take up gardening. Maybe he wants to, you know.
19: He says he wants to spend more time with his kids.
18: Well, that's noble.
19: And playing with his cars. He must have a boatload of cars, so
18: that's
19: to speak.
18: Okay. There's nothing wrong with tinkering with an engine at all.
19: While he says he's still capable of driving. So
18: yeah.
19: Graham said he believes that he is at a high point in his career now, and he wants to go out with a bang.
18: Well, good for him.
19: He has currently got tour dates scheduled with his band, which is not Foreigner anymore, but the Lou Graham All-Stars, through December. So I don't know where he's playing, but he's still on the road.
18: He's going to start the new year and just do his thing.
19: No more.
18: And how old is he? Does
19: Lou
18: it
19: Graham
18: say?
19: After this?
18: He's 80.
19: He said he's been doing it for 54 years. So he's got to be in his 70s.
18: Yeah. Okay. Take a break.
19: Okay. Mm-hmm. 7:27 here at KDAL on a gorgeous Friday morning, and it's going to be a hot weekend coming up.
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0: You have an event you have to go
1: event
0: to.
1: Event tomorrow, yeah, but I'll do the bike, too, I'm sure, okay. At some point. I did a couple times yesterday. Gorgeous weather out there. Good biking weather, yeah.
0: Dave, you can make a new route.
1: I haven't done that yet.
0: See, that's your homework for the weekend. Just explore. Go outside your comfort zone, Dave.
1: Actually, I did a couple days ago, I guess.
0: Did you? Did you do the route backwards? That's a twist.
1: No, I actually went down to Barker's Island.
0: Good.
1: Biked around there for a little while.
0: Okay.
1: I don't do that too often just because you have to cross a pretty busy road.
0: Well, there is that.
1: I'm worried about that.
0: You got to play Frogger and that can get dicey, especially
1: there are lights, but I have to go way down to get to the lights.
0: Well, but I still think you can stay on the other side of the highway and, you know, plan an adventure, explore, find a new route.
1: I'll see what I can do.
0: All right.
1: Let's see. We got 59 degrees over the hill, and there's still fog most places. 59 as well downtown. 58 in Superior. And 59, make that 58 in, 59 in Hibbing.
0: Really?
1: Does it really matter, 58, 59?
0: I think it's going to be
1: Who's
0: the same.
1: Who's going to complain
0: You know
1: about
0: what? Who's going to wear a t-shirt over a tank top between 58 and 59? Nobody's going to care.
1: I think you're probably right. Mm-hmm. We got news on the way. That'll be from NBC. We'll also check in with the folks at the Minnesota News Network. And we may hear from somebody from Northern News Now as well.
0: Right. They have new peeps.
1: New peep this morning, anyway.
0: Yeah.
1: Apparently, they got two new anchors, and both of them are gone on the same day. So.
0: I know.
1: They threw another one in there this morning. So
0: it's
1: we'll
0: kind of rotating names today, but you know what? We're going to get the information out there. It's
1: and
0: okay.
1: We also have a new meteorologist there.
0: Yes.
1: Instead of Brendan this morning.
0: We have Allison Jacoby.
1: We'll
0: no
1: have
0: relation.
1: One of them Jacoby people.
0: Yeah.
1: That'll be all coming up next half hour here on KDAO.
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3: NBC News Radio, I'm Michael Kastner. Hundreds of thousands of Haitians and Syrians in the U.S. under the Temporary Protected Status Program lose their right to legally work today. It comes after the Supreme Court ruled that the Department of Homeland Security's decision to terminate their status could not be reviewed by the courts. The TPS program allows people to stay and work legally in the U.S. for up to 18 months if their home countries are deemed too dangerous for the migrant to return. The last remaining members of the independent commission that helped state election officials are being let go of the direction of the Trump administration. Multiple outlets reported Thursday the last three members of the Bipartisan Election Assistance Commission have been notified of the move via email.
4: Are you?
3: All five Hunger Games movies will be returning to theaters later this summer. A new entry in the franchise called Sunrise on the Reaping will be coming out November 20th. Michael Kastner, NBC News Radio.
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6: Minnesota News Network, I'm Tasha Radel. The Minnesota Department of Employment and Economic Development announced more than $1.4 million in child care economic development grants. The money will be awarded to 11 programs and organizations around the state. More than 80% of the funding will be awarded to programs in Greater Minnesota. 71 cats are getting the medical attention they need and recovering at the Animal Humane Society. The cats were rescued this week from horrific conditions inside a Sibley County home. Dr. Sarah Lewis, Vice President of Veterinary Medicine, says if you suspect animals are in trouble.
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6: The Animal Humane Society only has two investigators statewide. And Hockey Day Minnesota is coming to Brainerd International Raceway in 2027. This is MNN.
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3: Good morning and happy Friday. Today's high will be 81 with mostly sunny skies. A little chance of a slight thunderstorm tonight and a low of 58. Tomorrow we'll start with fog and then a high of 84. Sunday, 90 for the high and hot and very sunny. And then Monday, 93, sunny and breezy. Tuesday, 90, sunny and hot as well. And away we go, Dave. It's a great weekend forecast.
4: We have an east wind now and the fog is starting to burn off, it looks like. Yeah. We were fogged in there for a while. 59 degrees over the hill now at the airport. 59 as well downtown. 58 at the Bong in Superior, and it's 59 in Hibbing. Again, fair skies up above all the fog. And if you do have that fog, it'll go away.
3: It is. I can see like blue sky through the blind over there. Exactly.
4: Let's check in with Northern News now. We have somebody new on the phone.
3: We do.
4: I'm not sure how to say your name.
3: We don't want to say your name. Good morning.
5: This is pronounced Sayla.
4: Sayla.
3: All right.
4: Well, good morning to you.
3: Gotcha.
4: What's going on in the news this morning?
5: Yes, from Sayla Jakeaway. Officers responded to reports of a violent crime in Canal Park for the second time this week. This time for a reported assault with a knife. Officers arrested 18-year-old Leland Carlson on possible second-degree assault charges. Police say they are responded to Canal Park around 4 Thursday afternoon for a reported stabbing and found a 48-year-old man with minor cuts to his ear. A short time later, officers found Leland and the knife used. It's not clear if the two know each other and what prompted the assault. The incident is under investigation. And Senator Amy Klobuchar is urging the U.S. Postal Service to drop a new plan she says would slow down service for people across Minnesota. In a new letter to the Postmaster General, Klobuchar says the Regional Transportation Optimization Plan would lower service standards and end late-day mail pickups at many post offices, especially in rural areas. Klobuchar warns the changes could delay paychecks, Social Security, prescription meds, and even local newspapers that many Minnesotans rely on. For more news, you can head to our website, northernnews.com. I'm Sarah Jakeaway in My 95.7 KDLF Minnesota News.
3: All right. 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
4: Don't know much about history. Time again to find out what's happening on this day in history. Or I should say what's happened on this day in history.
3: Right. These are
4: things no longer happening.
3: Not anymore.
4: No.
3: But in 1040, they say Lady Godiva rode naked horseback through Coventry, according to legend, to persuade her husband to lower taxes. Yeah. That supposedly happened today. Upon further research, tis not true.
4: Well, doubting the legend?
3: I am, because AI says that the legend didn't happen until 200 years after she died.
4: Oh, well, that would make a difference.
3: See?
4: All right, on this day in 1890, Wyoming became the 44th state of the Union, so happy birthday to Wyoming.
3: Okay. 1862, the U.S. begins construction of the Central Pacific Railroad.
4: Ooh, wow.
3: Right smack dab in the Civil War, we're going to start the railroad.
4: RCA's trademark logo, his master's voice, where you got a dog looking into the horn of a gramophone, that was registered as a trademark on this date in 1900, so it's been around for a while.
3: Oh, wow. 1949, we have the first... Actually, I got another one first. 1943, okay. Judy Garland was 21 years old, and she headlined her first solo concert.
4: Wow.
3: And it was in Philadelphia's Fairmount Park. Sellout crowd of 15,000. 5,000 people waited outside just to hear in the open air, hear her sing.
4: She was hot stuff back in those days.
3: Well, yeah, she was.
4: Well, we got hot weather coming our way with 90s early next week. Mm-hmm. But in 1913 on this date, the temperature reached 134.
3: Wow.
4: In Death Valley, California, which is the hottest recorded temperature ever in the U.S.
3: I believe it. Wow.
4: 134. You could certainly fry an egg in that.
3: You could. I've been through Death Valley once.
4: Really?
3: It is hot. It wasn't that hot.
4: Okay. Okay, well, that's good.
3: Yeah, 1972, we have a herd of stampeding elephants killing 24 people in Chandakra Forest, India.
4: You want to stay away from those stampeding elephants.
3: Mind the elephants if they get irked and spooked. You're not going to get away from a stampede of elephants.
4: Cher filed for divorce from Greg Allman on this date in 1975.
3: On her son's birthday?
4: Is that right?
3: Yes.
4: Oh, no.
3: Yes.
4: Great timing, Cher.
3: Well, or not.
4: Coca-Cola announcing the original Coke formula is going to return to store shelves. Under a name Coca-Cola Classic. That was in 1985.
3: My husband's grandmother never tasted the new Coke.
4: Really?
3: When she heard they were changing the formula, she lived out in Jersey, she hoarded a bunch of the original Coke. Wow. And she lived on it, and then all of a sudden they announced that, okay, we're bringing it back,
4: anyway,
3: and she's like, all right, I skated through that. I never had to taste the new Coke.
4: I'm sure I did, just to see what it was like.
3: Oh, everybody did.
4: Yeah, I don't know.
3: And the Pepsi Challenge was right then.
4: Well, apparently they made it more like Pepsi or something.
3: Right.
4: It was a little sweeter than normal. And in 2019, Forbes magazine naming Taylor Swift as the world's highest paid entertainer. In 2019, she earned $185 million, but I'm sure it's gone way up from there.
3: Yeah.
4: So she's doing fine.
3: She's doing just fine.
4: And newly married now.
3: Yeah.
4: Coming
3: up
4: on 741 at KDAM.
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4: Still true even today.
16: What the world needs now is love, sweet love.
4: That was back in 1965. We still need love,
3: indeed.
4: Sweet love.
3: Thank you, Burt Bacharach.
4: All right, here's a person who has been a doctor, a pilot, ran for president one time. We're talking the Barbie doll. Did I say Bobby? I meant Barbie.
3: You did, so, but we knew.
4: And Mata's from Australia.
3: Uh-huh.
4: Anyway, Barbie is going somewhere new. She'll be on a postage stamp starting this weekend. The U.S. Postal Service is partnering with Mattel on a collection of stamps that features the iconic doll through the years. She'll be dressed for 10 iconic careers that she
3: was in. Well, she's had many.
4: From soccer player to astronaut. The release coincides with the National Barbie Doll Collectors Convention, which is underway now in Austin, Texas.
3: Really?
4: You still got your Barbie doll?
3: I have my Malibu Barbie doll from like 1974.
4: Well, you want to get a stamp now.
3: She's not in the box anymore. She's, you know, she obviously was well loved when I was a kid. But
4: did she have a certain career, this particular Barbie doll?
3: Not in the 70s, no. We just hung out and looked cute in the 70s. Yeah, we're just a doll back then.
4: The Barbie Forever stamps will be available at post offices nationwide starting tomorrow. And you do have to pay a little more for it because Forever stamps have gone up in price. So.
3: I was going to ask if you were going to get them, but if there's a price hike, then you're probably not going to get the Barbie stamp.
4: When I do get stamps, I don't get them very often because I don't mail letters all that often anymore.
3: Oh, no.
4: I just ask for stamps, and they give me whatever they
3: just
4: have.
3: Get whatever
4: the ones I've got now, I got birds on them.
3: Well, those are old. I don't know.
4: Not that old. I got them about a year ago.
3: And when I did the my passport thing, then obviously I just got the postage right
4: there. You do have to mail it.
3: Yeah. I'll let you know when the passport comes back.
4: Good.
3: Because then I can travel.
4: You'll get your passport and you'll be gone the next week.
3: And I can go get Ebola somewhere. I can get
4: the other
3: virus, the Hanta virus. We can do that.
4: Maybe you should just stay in the States.
3: All right, I'll stay.
4: 7:46 here at KDAO.
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4: Oh, yeah, Neil will be here next hour with his commentary.
5: Yay! He's probably parking
4: so
5: right now.
4: Stick around for that. That'll be right after news at 8 o'clock. There are apparently going to be another new sphere project. This one will be in National Harbor, Maryland, of all places.
5: Like the theater? Plans,
4: yeah, the one down in Las
5: Vegas.
4: Site planning is already underway, I guess. Plans are to build a smaller version of the Las Vegas Sphere.
5: Okay.
4: This sphere would be about 300 feet tall and hold around 6,000 people.
5: That's still a good crowd.
4: Yeah.
5: If you say it like that, Las Vegas Sphere, it sounds like it's own planet. You're up in
4: pretty much the Las Vegas
5: Sphere.
4: Right.
5: Yeah.
4: The site would include several plazas and elevated path to connect to the sphere to the nearby MGM Hotel.
5: Okay.
4: All the plans still have to be submitted to... a county, apparently, in National Harbor, Maryland, for review.
5: They're kind of going to be dumb if they don't approve
4: that. Sounds like they're
5: going
4: to do it.
5: The tourism is going to be amazing. And wait till you start getting the axe books there. That'd be cool.
4: A mini-sphere at 300 feet tall. Sounds pretty big.
5: That's taller than what Trump wants his tower, his arch to be, 250 feet.
4: Is that what I'm looking at?
5: And DC,
4: 250-foot arch.
5: Right,
4: yeah.
5: And D.C. is saying, that might exceed our height limits for
4: our
5: buildings.
4: Well, the problem is it's supposed to be right by Arlington National Cemetery, and they said it's going to block the view of it or some such thing.
5: I don't know.
4: Too much into the pomp and circumstance and not enough about the meat and potatoes, you know?
5: It's off-putting because I do want him to do his job, and I get his goals.
4: Right.
5: I understand. I really wish he would just pedal to the metal, get them accomplished, and quit dilly-doggling with this other stuff.
4: Ballrooms and this and that. Now he's got an airport named after him down in Florida. They just opened that up.
5: And that's the sad part because I think he is potentially really, really doing wonderful things and just with a really rough edge on it and unpolished and a little...
4: I'll have to agree with that.
5: Self-congratulatory, that's right.
4: There he goes.
5: I wrinkle my nose.
4: 7:51 here at KDAL. Good morning.
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4: Hey, let's talk weather, and we got a lot of weather to talk about, and it's going to be hot.
5: Yes.
4: I guess weather in a word.
5: And that's okay.
4: That would do it, just plain hot.
5: It should be right now. It's summer.
4: Let's talk with Allison Jacoby at Northern News Now. Hey, Allison.
5: Good morning, Allison.
8: Hey, guys. Good morning.
4: It is going to be hot, right?
8: Yes, it is.
4: Okay.
8: Today we're going to get a little warm, but it's the weekend that we're looking for high temperatures.
5: Okay. Let's have the details.
8: Yes. For the rest of the day today, as well as early tomorrow, we are actually tracking some possible rain chances. Right now, it's looking to be really scattered or isolated at best, so I really don't think we're going to see a whole lot. Possibly later today with the daytime heating, we could fire up a cell here and there that could drop some rain, maybe some gusty winds with it. Mm. But right now, not looking to be likely. Conditions will clear out overnight. And for the rest of the weekend, too, we're going to see a lot more sunshine coming up. And pretty much we're putting a halt on those rain chances. Mm. Starting Sunday, that's when we're going to start to see those temperatures climb up into the 90s. Mm. So Sunday, we have a high in the 90s. Monday, mid-90s for most of the Northland, as well as the humidity is going to be really bad. Ooh. So we're going to see dew points above 65, almost 70 degrees, mm-hmm. which means the feels-like temperatures are well over 100.
4: Ooh.
8: So possibly on Monday could feel more like 104.
5: Wow.
8: So it's going to be a very hot weekend, and we might see some heat advisories, and possibly we could see a heat or a extreme heat warning in place. Mm. So that is a possibility over the weekend.
5: I wonder when the last time we had one of those in Duluth was.
4: It's been a long
5: wow.
4: time.
5: Wow.
8: Yeah,
5: okay.
8: Even Duluth, even on the water, it can feel very hot.
5: Yeah.
8: So we are definitely tracking how extreme that's going to be this weekend.
4: Well, I'm guessing the beaches of Park Point will be loaded this weekend.
5: Yeah.
4: People
5: yeah.
4: want to take a dip in the cool waters of Lake Superior.
5: I broke out my sundresses, too. So it's officially right. hot when I wear a sundress.
8: Yeah.
5: So there we
4: Allison,
5: go.
4: Saturday, go ahead.
8: Saturday's a good beach day.
5: Yeah.
8: The only concern I would have with Sunday is we are going to be a little bit windier,
4: mm-hmm.
8: so that could increase rip current risk, but definitely
4: right.
8: for Saturday, a great day to get out to the beach.
5: Nice.
4: All right.
5: Have
4: you been in Lake Superior yet?
8: I have once.
4: Oh, okay.
8: So I have touched Lake Superior so far.
5: Okay.
8: Definitely need to go again, so maybe I will be out there tomorrow.
5: Go make Very acquaintances good. Again.
4: Yeah. And now you got to tell us where you're from in central Wisconsin,
5: because yeah,
4: I'm a central Wisconsin boy myself.
8: Well, I'm technically, I guess we call it Northeast Wisconsin,
4: yeah.
8: but I'm from the Appleton area.
4: Oh, Appleton, good grief. Yeah,
5: oh, Dave, you say it like it's not a big
4: deal. That's not central. That's Eastern Wisconsin.
5: Dave's from Antigo.
8: My family is from the Marshfield area.
4: Oh, okay. That's a little closer.
8: That's what I mean by Jacoby's generally live in
4: the Marshfields.
8: Wisconsin.
5: All right.
4: Yeah, I'm from Antigo, so I'm a little north of Marshfield yet, too. But.
8: Mm-hmm.
5: All right. Well, thank you.
4: Well, thank you much, and we talk to you again at some point. I don't know when Brendan's back.
8: On Monday.
5: All right, very good.
4: We'll see you Monday. Tell us how hot it's going to be then.
8: Sounds good.
5: Thank you.
8: I sure will.
4: Thank you. 7:56 now at KDAL.
9: Here's the pitch.
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11: 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Left center field. Are you kidding me, Royce? 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
12: 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Has a chance. Get up! Good. So the Twins go back to back.
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13: Hey, ball!
4: All right, we are coming up on 7:57, and, well, we're going to be hot.
5: Yes.
4: We're not the only place in the country that's going to be hot.
5: Well, that's for sure.
4: We're still talking a heat dome. This new dome is going to roll across the country this weekend. Forecasters warning of dangerous heat, stifling humidity.
5: Wow.
4: Starting today and continuing into next week.
5: Uh-huh.
4: It starts in the upper plains, kind of just to the west of us,
5: yeah,
4: and then spreads eastward toward the east coast. Montana and North Dakota seeing temperatures in the upper 90s already, and we'll be in the 90s with feels like into the hundreds.
5: I'm going to be feeling like I need to be near water is what I feel like.
4: And then the heat wave will spread into the Midwest, challenging record highs,
5: okay,
4: from Colorado to Michigan. And by Tuesday, the record heat will be hitting New England. We'll start to cool off by then.
5: Mm-hmm.
4: Our residents are being advised to avoid strenuous outdoor activity and to drink plenty of water. And the key there is water.
5: Right.
4: Drinking beer is not going to help.
5: That
4: you.
5: Is a dehydrating thing. So
4: that's what I understand. I don't understand how that works, but I mean, you're taking in fluid. You think that would help.
5: To process the alcohol and all the stuff,
4: yeah,
5: it takes more water out of you to get it through your system.
4: Oh. See, I did not know.
5: Where am I getting all this knowledge?
4: I don't know,
5: and I don't even know if it's
4: you.
5: True, but it sounds so good when it flies
4: good.
5: Out of my mouth, I'm going to run with it.
4: It must be close to being true,
5: right,
4: if not actually true.
5: For sure.
4: All right, there's a new bill calling for letting insurers monitor customers' driving data in California.
5: Oh, fabulous.
4: The bill was written by an assembly member there. He says insurance companies would use the data known as telematics to offer discounted premiums to those who are driving good.
5: Yeah, that's what they ostensibly say. They just want to know who's out there just screwing around so they can raise their rates. That's why they're doing it.
4: The legislator believes it would incentivize safe driving. Telematics technology would track data like speed, location, and how a vehicle is being driven in real time.
5: Nope. Not that I do anything nefarious.
4: Yeah.
5: I just think it's too creepy and too much in my back seat. I don't like that at all.
4: People are going to spy on you no matter
5: and
4: what.
5: And that's fine, but why are we adding more spying options? Okay, there are enough ways that you can be seen out in the world. You don't need that. That's just my opinion. You know?
4: Already, the current California law requires insurance rates to be based mainly on your driving record.
5: Well, see, mine is
4: fabulous. And your experience. So it makes California the only state in the country to ban telematics at this point. So everybody else is doing it, apparently, already. I didn't know that.
5: All right, now I'm incensed. Although I must be doing
4: They're
5: well.
4: They're already spying on you.
5: I have not had a ticket since 1998.
4: Well, you're good then.
5: I know. I've talked my way out of a couple since, but I haven't gotten one.
4: Coming up, it's news, and Neil will join us right after news here on KDAL.
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15: NBC News Radio, I'm Michael Kastner. Mexico plans to pursue legal action against the U.S. following a fatal shooting in Texas involving ICE agents. 52-year-old Mexican national Lorenzo Araujo was shot by ICE agents this week during a traffic stop in Houston. Turns out Araujo was not the man they were looking for. On Thursday, the Department of Homeland Security said the ICE agents were looking for two people from Guatemala who were not in the van. Araujo had been living in the U.S. for the last 35 years. The agents, who were not wearing body cameras at the time, claimed they shot Araujo when he tried to use his van as a weapon. Mexican President Claudia Sheinbaum says the mistreatment of Mexican citizens in the U.S. can not be allowed. The last remaining members of the independent commission that helps state elections are being ousted by the Trump administration. Rory O'Neill reports.
16: The three remaining members of the bipartisan Election Assistance Commission are out. Politico says two members appointed by Barack Obama were fired, and a member put on the panel by President Trump was allowed to resign. The commission was created in 2002 to help states with elections by certifying voting systems and other tasks. Democratic Senator Mark Warner says the dismissals, just months before the midterms, should concern every American. I'm Rory O'Neill.
15: Graham Plattner will formally withdraw from the Maine Senate race on Monday. More from Mark Mayfield.
17: That's according to multiple reports. It comes after he suspended his campaign on Wednesday after being accused of sexual assault. Monday is the last day that Plattner can drop out to allow Democrats in Maine to select a new nominee. The Maine Democratic Party announced that they had voted to hold a nominating convention to choose a new nominee by July 27th. Several have announced their candidacy so far, including former Maine State Senator Troy Jackson, co-founder of Maine Beer Company Dan Kleben, and former director of Maine's CDC, Nirav Shaw.
15: Michael Kastner, NBC News Radio.
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15: The Trump family is celebrating the official renaming of Palm Beach International Airport, with Eric Trump taking the first flight into President Donald J. Trump International Airport yesterday. Passenger reaction to the renaming is mixed.
19: I love it. Love it. Couldn't love it more. He deserves the name of this airport.
20: I'm at PPI today. I just don't like change so much.
15: The rebranding reflects the president's deep ties to the area. Back in March, Florida Governor Ron DeSantis signed a law officially changing the airport's name. Four buildings are still under evacuation orders after it was discovered on Tuesday that the former Pfizer building in Midtown Manhattan had support columns buckling. Scott Pringle in New York.
21: Worker Sean Dow says he was the one to first notice cracks in the slab on the building by 42nd Street and 2nd Avenue on Tuesday.
22: So I proceeded to head down to the 21st floor, and that's where I saw the bending columns.
21: Brett Thomason with the local Steamfitters Union blames the developer for hiring mostly non-union workers to convert the office building into an apartment building.
23: The majority of that building was being built by a workforce that was not qualified.
21: The developer, Metro Loft, says at no time any portion of the building was at risk of collapse. Dozens of steel beams have been installed to shore up the building, but work continues.
15: The first teaser for the next Japanese Godzilla film is out now. Wendy Swanson with more.
24: Godzilla Minus Zero is a direct sequel to 2023's Godzilla Minus One. The film picks up 2 years after the events of the first, with Godzilla now aiming for New York City. Godzilla Minus One was a hit at the box office, earning $116 million worldwide to become the highest-grossing Japanese Godzilla film ever.
15: Michael Kastner, NBC News Radio.
25: Minnesota News Network, I'm Tasha Radel. Canine brucellosis, a bacterial disease that can spread among dogs and in rare cases to people, is proving difficult to control because it can be transmitted from one generation of dogs to the next. Dr. Steve Cavisto is with the State Board of Animal Health.
26: So just through the process of reproduction, reproductive fluids, birthing, the puppies would get it from an infected mom.
25: There are several active brucellosis cases in Minnesota, and each one connects to imported dogs, many of which originated from the same geographic area in South Dakota. State Senator Rob Kupek of Moorhead toured the tornado damage Thursday around Floyd Lake in Becker County. After touring the damage, Kupek called Governor Walz and asked for the state to provide immediate assistance. And a biology instructor at Lake Superior College in Duluth faces 19 privacy-related charges after police say he secretly recorded people in campus bathrooms. This is MNN.
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5: Good morning. I'm Jackie Jacoby with your forecast. Today we'll have a high of 81 with mostly sunny skies. A chance of a passing thunderstorm tonight with a low of 58. And then for Saturday, 84 and sunny and a little chance of an afternoon sprinkle. And then Sunday, hot. We are in the 90s on Sunday. Monday, 93, sunny and breezy. And Tuesday, hot and sunny again with a high of 90. And Wednesday, we dip down to 79 a little bit, and then we're up to 81 again on Thursday. Wow. So it's just going to stay a little warm, a little toasty.
4: We got a fair sky now. The fog is pretty much gone, but it's still we got a lake breeze to contend with, so it's slightly cooler along the lake. 62 now over the hill at the airport, 59 downtown, 58 at the Bong in Superior. Hibbing reports 62 degrees. Partly cloudy in Cloquet, 61. Ashland is 63 in Fair. Twin Cities, 74. They're mostly cloudy. In Hayward, 50, make that 68 degrees and Fair. 63 in Solon Springs and Two Harbors, partly cloudy, and 61.
5: And they've still excluded Moose Lake.
4: Moose Lake not on the
5: list. Moose Lake does not exist anymore. We have no recording of Moose Lake.
4: That's until they fix their thermometer, which has been stuck at 86 over the last week.
5: They can let us know their temp in Moose Lake if they wanted to. They could text
4: morning,
5: us.
4: Morning, noon, or night. It was 86
5: doesn't
4: across
5: matter.
4: The board.
5: 86.
4: 8:08 is our time, and we got Neil on the way shortly.
5: He'll be here
4: for the next hour.
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4: All right, the Morning Show continues here on a Friday, the 10th of July. Neil is in the building. He's yet to make it into the studio.
5: He's making the rounds. He has to go in and, like, greet everyone and shake hands and you know, nod and you know, tip his hat to everyone that he walks by.
4: He will be here at some point.
5: He has things to say.
4: I didn't realize this, but Anthony Hopkins is out with a classical music single. It was released today. It's called Bracken Road. And it's featured on the Oscar-winning actor's upcoming album. I didn't realize he did this. Life is a Dream.
5: Really?
4: It's a collection of music he wrote.
5: What does he play?
4: Over the last 60 years, performed by a conductor and Philharmonic Orchestra.
5: Huh.
4: It'll be released on August 21st on Decca Classics, if you want to check out Anthony Hopkins.
5: Do we have a sample? Can we, like, listen?
4: I
5: no?
4: do not have a sample.
5: Okay.
4: I'm sorry.
5: Well, we'll see if we can.
4: I just thought it was interesting that he was doing that at all.
5: Well, he's composing. That's kind of cool. But yeah, I want to know what instrument. I'll have to Google.
4: Yeah.
5: What instrument does he play?
4: I don't know if he plays an instrument. Maybe he's just the leader of the band.
5: Yeah. No. There's no way you could write something. I mean, I couldn't write a play in Spanish know Spanish. So you got to have
4: As long as you know music, I suppose that would work.
5: It helps to know how to play in it. Someone can correct me if I'm wrong, because I know nothing about playing or writing music. I only know about listening to music.
4: The only thing I play is the radio.
5: Me too.
10: I thought you played your didgeridoo.
4: I do not even know what a didgeridoo does.
10: That's a didgeridoo. Australian might.
5: Yeah. I can play the egg.
10: The egg?
5: Yes, some friends of mine were recording an album.
10: What happens if you break it?
5: No, it's an instrument. It's like
10: The spoon.
5: No, it is an egg. Do I have to Google that for you? It is a wooden egg, an insider thingy things, and you shake it.
4: Oh, it's like what do they call them?
5: Castanets, but it's not. It's an egg. Castanets.
10: I thought you'd maybe do the kazoo or something.
5: I could do the kazoo.
4: That's not a good musical.
5: My son carries a kazoo in his car because when it was broken into, someone stole only his nunchucks and his kazoo out of his car.
4: Remember the mouth harp? We could do boing, boing, boing.
10: Oh, that one. I've got one of those. I've got a kazoo. Mm-hmm. I've got a tambourine. I used to play a tambourine.
4: Good at those. Yeah, excellent.
5: Cowbell?
10: My bass guitar is long gone.
5: Oh.
10: I played that for a little bit.
4: Wow.
10: And then I still have the saxophone.
5: When's the last time that thing saw daylight?
10: It's on display.
4: On display.
5: Oh.
10: It's an oldie but goldie.
4: So it's not tucked away in a closet somewhere.
5: It's in a vacuum sealed glass display case.
10: No, not quite, but it was my dad's.
5: Oh, that's special.
10: He played in a, bebop band back in the 1930s,
5: really?
10: I believe.
4: My goodness.
10: And actually, he shipped it to me when I was in high school or junior high school. So I took some lessons on it. Never got good on it. But,
5: you weren't like the marching band guy.
10: Mm-mm.
5: Okay.
4: Oh, okay.
10: So I was thinking about shipping it to my brothers out in D.C. there, the one that's with the Securities and Exchange Commission. He's got three boys, and they're very musical.
4: Oh, very
10: So I was going to ship it to them, but now one of them's gotten married and gone away, and I don't know what the heck the other two are going to do.
5: Music. I mean, they might want their grandpa's sax. That's kind of cool. Yeah.
10: So, so anyway, I offered it to him, and he said, oh, that's nice, and never heard any more
5: on it.
10: Don't
5: worry about it. Yeah.
10: So I've got it kind of on display. I've got to shine it up a little bit. I got some shiny stuff, but it's got to be refurbished. The wind instruments like that, especially the saxophones, clarinets, and some of the others, they've got
5: valves.
10: Yeah, kind of little valve type deals. And there's like maybe cork or whatever it is in there, and sometimes that stuff needs to be replaced. It cracks and that sort of thing.
5: Dry rots.
10: Okay. You need to get them refurbished from time to time. And mine has not been refurbished for a long time, but I got it out. Showed the grandson and blew a few notes, scared the heck out of him, and put it put it back on display. So there okay. you go.
5: Well, there goes his chance of ever wanting to be a saxophonist. He just scared it out of him.
4: I suppose all musical instruments have to be tuned or refurbished at some point. Yeah. Guitars, pianos, all of that stuff.
10: Does a tuba need to be tuned?
4: I would imagine so. You still got to get the valves. Yeah. Have to be oiled, if nothing else.
10: Something like that.
4: You would think.
5: Obviously, none of us are musicians because we don't know anything about what
10: about
5: we're
10: talking about.
4: Just kind of guessing.
5: What do we know about, Neil? Is there anything that we know about?
10: Vocal cords are still tuned to be able to
4: sing good.
10: A little Johnny Cash.
5: We should do karaoke sometime, Neil. I think we would have a blast doing karaoke.
10: It would. And I've done a lot of karaoke. But it's, it's fun to do and that sort of thing.
4: Sure.
10: You just got to have to make sure that you sing a song that you can do fairly well.
5: Yes.
4: Well, that's good.
10: If you choose something that you're going to be off key on,
5: it's going to be bad.
10: The crowd will boo you.
5: Have you ever been booed?
10: I did. I went and sang Timey Kangaroo Down Sport.
5: That everyone
10: just for the
5: should
10: heck of
5: have.
10: It. And I must have had way too many drinks because thinking back, even doing that song properly, you'd probably get booed.
4: Oh, true, yeah.
5: Yeah, even it's just the original.
10: I did get booed on that one.
5: But actually, you know, I the best ones that I've done recently were my Indigo Girls ones, and, you know, because I wasn't drinking. So I'm like, you know what? Everyone in this room is, like, hammered, and they're not going to, you know, remember what I sound like anyway.
10: Did they remember them?
5: I don't know. I mean, I sounded good.
10: She didn't remember. You didn't remember.
5: I sounded
10: fabulous. How would they remember?
5: No harm, no foul.
4: All right, Bruce is here.
5: Hi, Bruce.
4: As long as
13: I got to find out first before I get to sports.
4: Okay.
13: Where do I get one of those buttons you got on your jacket?
10: They're limited. You're going to have to take a picture
5: from
10: of
5: the source itself.
10: I don't know if there's any left. I'll ask
13: Linda.
10: That's
13: fantastic.
5: I want one.
4: Apparently there was
5: one.
4: Going away party or something.
10: Oh, yeah. Okay, you guys.
5: All right, here
10: you go.
4: Okay. Yeah.
10: I've got a button saying, I know Ken Buehler.
4: Yeah.
5: And we all want one.
4: Right.
10: And it's purple.
4: Well, we all knew Ken.
10: Appropriate.
13: Well, we still know Ken. He's still with us.
10: He's still around.
13: We're not breaking news here.
4: He's just not doing what he used to do.
10: No. Right. Ken is still in the atmosphere, in the planet.
5: He's just entering a new chapter of what he wants to do with his life.
10: So they had a big bash for him Wednesday night at the Incline Station. Stopped on by, and they'd made up these buttons, and I'm sure my friend Linda can get me one for you, Bruce, when I see her. But so we hung out with Ken for a while. I saw him earlier, chatted with him for a little bit, and he ran out and grabbed his button. So he had a big button that said, I am Ken Buehler.
5: That's good for him.
10: They had some big posters made up that were unbelievably colorful.
5: Mm. Yeah. Oh, I
10: and of him. Mm. And it was pretty cool. So they had an excellent crowd there. Saw a lot of people that, you know, had been around him all his life, plus a lot of people from down at the depot, the various organizations that work with him down there. And it was a good, robust event.
5: Open bar?
4: How robust was this?
10: I think there was a drink ticket for everybody that wanted alcohol. The pop was free, so I was
4: cool.
10: I did not have any beverages, but I was on my way. So.
4: All right.
13: Well, Bruce, I got a lot of time for Ken Buehler. That's very true. I'm glad you guys did.
10: Well, we had fun, you know, and it's been a long time. We'll let you do sports, and we'll talk a little bit more about it later.
4: All right, cool.
13: Very good. The Brewers are in Pittsburgh this weekend. Their final games before the All-Star break hits on Monday. 5:30 tonight, Brandon Sproat versus Braxton Ashcraft. 3 o'clock tomorrow, Shane Drouin versus Bubba Chandler. And then 11:15 Sunday, Dave, Jacob Mizorowski versus Paul Skeens.
5: Miz.
4: On streaming service.
13: Only streaming on Peacock.
4: Yeah. I think we're good. I think I still have the Peacock.
13: I do have it. I've been watching. So we got the two TV setup, right?
5: Right.
4: Yeah.
13: And I've been watching the World Cup, a lot of the matches on Peacock because they've got the Telemundo feed, which is Spanish, but I don't have the sound on.
5: Yeah.
13: I just have the game on so I can see what's happening.
5: Figure it out.
4: Well, you can't understand Spanish?
13: I'm too lazy. Yeah. And I'm too lazy to download the Fox app on the secondary television to watch the American broadcast on Fox.
5: Life is about choices.
13: The sound's not going to be on anyway, so it doesn't matter.
4: Okay.
13: I can see it. Mm-hmm. That's all I need to do is see it. The Twins host the Angels in a weekend series that starts tonight at Target Field. All the games, of course, here on Northland News Radio. 7 o'clock tonight, Zibby Matthews versus Grayson Rodriguez. Grayson Rodriguez sounds like a character in All My Children.
5: Yeah, like he comes in with a dark suit and he's like, yeah.
13: Yeah, and you think he's a good guy, but really he's not.
5: Right, he's schmoozy. Mm-hmm.
13: Which is every soap opera ever.
5: He's going to hate us. Okay.
13: 1 o'clock tomorrow, Joe Ryan versus Ryan Johnson. No relation. And then 1 o'clock on Sunday, Taj Bradley versus Jose Soriano. The MLB draft kicks off tomorrow. The Twins have the 3rd overall pick. And this is thought to be a draft with 3 really good players in it. So it's good to pick 3rd in that draft.
4: Wow.
5: 1 out of 3.
13: Hard to screw that up. Yeah. Unless you're the Twins. I'm just saying.
4: All right.
13: The top players are UCLA shortstop Rock Chalowski, Texas high school shortstop Grady Emerson, and Georgia Tech catcher Von Lackey. So the Twins will get 1 of those 3 in all likelihood. With pick number 3.
4: I know which one they're getting.
13: The Brewers have picked number 25 in round 1 tomorrow, in case you're curious.
4: Is this going to be like nationally televised, like the NFL draft and stuff?
13: 10 picks are on NBC.
4: Yeah. Okay.
13: I think the rest of the coverage tomorrow is on Peacock.
4: Wow.
13: And I believe Sunday will have rounds 5 through 20. I believe that is on like MLB.com or something.
4: Amazing.
13: Not nationally televised.
5: Okay.
13: The Huskies host Waterloo off the All-Star break, 6:30 tonight at Wade Stadium. The Lynx will host New York tomorrow at Target Center. That'll tip off at noon on national television. I believe that's on CBS. Mm. And at the World Cup quarterfinals today, Spain versus Belgium, 2 o'clock at Inglewood, California. The 2 games tomorrow, Norway-England in Miami at 4. Argentina takes on Switzerland in Kansas City tomorrow night. That'll kick off at 8. The Spain-Belgium winner gets France in the semis on Tuesday. And the other 2 winners will meet Wednesday in the 2nd semifinal in Atlanta.
4: All right, it'll be the last Bruce Siskey show for a while, at least live.
5: At least for a week.
4: Coming up next hour.
13: It is a while.
4: No, actually in a couple hours.
5: A while just sounds long.
14: Are you going on VK?
13: Rick's, I'm off next week.
14: All right. Yeah. Say, so by the way, on that soccer deal.
13: Yeah.
14: The other night when they had that big game.
13: Yeah.
14: 40 million people.
13: 40 million people.
14: Mm-hmm. That was on Fox.
13: To watch the U.S. throw up all over itself.
14: Fox, though, is doing it in English, so you could have kept the sound up.
13: I have been. When we watch the games on Fox, the sound is up. When I watch them on the other TV, the sound is off. It doesn't matter what I watch them on. So
14: I wonder what they paid to get the rates for that.
13: $425 million to get. Here's the funny story on that. So usually a soccer match is 45 minutes, halftime, 45 minutes. Well, because of the heat and humidity in the U.S., and because they didn't want the officials deciding on the spot to stop the match about halfway through each half for a hydration break, they decided we're going to have a hydration break in every match. It doesn't matter where they're being played. Wow. It doesn't matter the weather. We're doing it for every match. Fox was able to sell a 3-minute commercial break in the first half and the second half of every match, and that money alone made them what they paid to get the rights in the first place. Wow. So they are making absolute bank on this World Cup thanks to the hydration break.
14: Any collusion there?
13: I'm sure there's none. FIFA would never do such a thing. No. What are you talking about? Jim Rich of Fox 9 joins us this morning. We'll talk Timberwolves, the moves that they have made here at the start of free agency.
4: All right. Thank you. After news at 10 here on KDAL. We got a phone call to get to, though, and talk more about the Ken Buehler event. All that coming up, but first a break.
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4: And Neil is here too, and Rick Jordan joining us. But first, we got to get to the phone. Morning, who's this?
24: Hello, this is John from Duluth. How are you doing?
10: Hello, okay, John. What's doing? What's going on with you?
24: Just getting ready to go across bridge to get some breakfast. Neil, thank you very much for the money. You're doing very, very good.
10: Okay, John. Thanks for that. I appreciate it.
4: All right.
24: I saw that last statement a couple days ago, and I said, yeah, he's doing really good. Anyway, what I was going to say is... But the wife and I, on the 4th of July, we left about 6 in the morning. We went to Ashland, Wisconsin. Mm-hmm. What a pretty little town. Man, did we have fun there.
4: Cool.
24: They read the Declaration of Independence on the courthouse lawn at 9:30, and there was tons of people there. And there ain't a parking meter in that town. They don't fool around with garbage like that. And I saw no problems. But, you know, they had a... a little like a flea market. People were selling this rhubarb sweet bread. Oh, was that good. But the whole day was just things to do.
4: All right.
24: And just something different. We got to park on the down in the city park for free to watch the fireworks.

0: 15 minutes worth of.
1: Well, you know, it's interesting because they in Superior it takes you about 3 hours to get through
0: same
1: Superior.
0: Thing, right?
1: So.
0: Yeah, I know.
2: Well, they're fixing roads. It'll be better.
3: It will be.
0: Yeah, but, well, we'll see.
1: But Superior is a long road too. If you go
0: that's
1: down a tower all the way down to what is it? 30. What's the road? 33.
0: 35.
1: There? 35.
0: Yeah.
1: And you go the other way on 53 through past Barker's Island. That goes way. You're
0: Eloise.
1: Going. Are we out of Superior yet?
0: No. Well, actually, you are. You're into Eloise as you go out of Superior.
1: Oh, it's a different different deal.
0: Yeah, I got you.
2: Eloise is a city. I didn't know that.
0: I don't think it's a city. It's just a neighborhood.
2: I thought.
0: Kind of like the East End, you know.
1: There you go.
0: Central Park.
1: Central
0: Billings
1: Park.
0: Park.
1: Billings Park. Where
0: North
1: the heck
0: End.
1: Are those places? How do you get there?
0: All right. Let's talk again about Ken Buehler. You were at an event.
1: Yeah, Rick was.
0: Yesterday.
1: Yeah,
0: Rick, were you there?
2: I didn't know about it.
0: Okay. Neither did I.
1: Well, the.
2: Wish I had.
0: Only his close personal friends were invited.
1: Well, they did a. Because he is he's no longer affiliated with the Railroad Museum and the Lake Superior Railroad.
0: Right.
1: Some friends of his put together a big bash for him. He is involved, and I know he's got a contract with the local Channel 8 PBS and does some stuff with them.
0: I have seen that once.
2: Yeah,
0: it's a very good
2: right.
0: program, too. I like it.
1: And then he's the MC for the Home and Boat Show, the Home Show, the Boat Show, and then one other show he's also the MC for. And I'm sure he's got other things. Although... I talked to him and I said, "So Ken, how are things going to go here?" Mm-hmm. He says, "Well," I said, "You're still doing PBS Channel 8." He said, "Oh yeah," and I said, "You're still doing the MCing?" And I mentioned two. He said, "No, there's three." I said, yeah. He says, "I've got those two plus Social Security, and then of course his classic Ken and food stamps."
0: Good for Ken, yeah.
2: You can eat those, literally.
0: Yeah. He'll be doing fine. But
2: When I first started at KDAL Radio, you were across the street.
0: Right.
2: What was that called?
1: Wax.
0: Wax, W-A-K-X,
2: Right. Well, we had radio, AM only, and TV.
1: TV, yeah. Right.
2: Everybody in radio had a job in TV, and TV, everybody was in radio.
0: Yeah.
2: Weather, mopping the floor, sports, whatever. And for years, never figured out what Ken Buehler actually had a job at. But it was sales.
0: Oh, sales.
2: And he kind of moved up the ladder, down the ladder, up the ladder to sales manager.
0: First time I met Ken was at the opening of Spirit Mountain.
2: Okay.
0: When we were up there for Wax doing a live broadcast, and they were also doing a live broadcast on KDAL, and he was there. So
1: that was what,
0: first time
1: early 70s? When was that, 74?
0: Must have been late 70s, I would guess.
1: Oh, it was before that.
2: I put it at 74-ish.
1: I think it was 74.
2: Okay. I was in Grand Rapids.
0: You might be right. It was probably mid-70s.
2: But Kenny was always eager to help.
0: Mm-hmm.
2: Did he do a good job helping you? Not always, but he was always there.
0: All right, cool.
1: Well, Tracy Lundin and I did a radio show
2: on
1: KDAL back in the early 2000s.
0: Yeah.
1: And we did it Saturday morning from 6 a.m. until 9, which and we did it, didn't get paid. We did it for free.
0: Mm-hmm.
1: And the station management was ecstatic about our. We mentioned actually Delvato, I think was the station manager, and you know that big Twins winter deal that the station does.
0: Okay,
1: you know they have the Minnesota Twins where they come in. They do the race,
0: the caravan,
1: the caravan type deal. So that was at the Holiday Inn, and Tracy and I were invited to it, and we're there, and we're talking to Del. And, I said, I've done, I pitch in for Lou Lotto once in a while, Tracy. And I said, yeah, and we'd do a show for you. And we do. And Tracy would go, we do it for free. And Delica sold America.
2: Yeah.
1: And so we started doing it. And Ken would come in the morning and do the news on Saturday morning. So we'd be there, with him bantering. He'd do the news. Banter back and forth a little bit.
2: But he was sales manager then.
1: Pardon me?
2: I think he was sales manager.
1: This was in...
0: That was later on.
1: No, this was in 2003.
0: Yeah.
1: Okay, so...
2: Sales.
1: So Ken would do the news with us. And later on, Ralph Doty did the news with us.
0: Mm-hmm.
2: Oh, sure.
0: So anyway, I'd fill in every once in a while. I'd be in on a Saturday morning with you guys.
1: But. Yep. Yep.
0: Not very often.
1: David B. Yeah. So, and actually, Jackie
0: right.
1: was our, when we first started producing, Jackie.

0: was our producer and on the air with us, and that's when we first met her.
1: Yeah.
0: So, but when Ken would come and do the news, and Tracy learned how to do the board, so Tracy was kind of doing the board for a little while.
2: He still is.
0: Until we had a producer come in and deal with us. Mm. So you know how Ken loves to grab the microphone.
1: Oh, sure.
0: Well, he would start going on, and Tracy would just cut off the mic and go to a commercial. And Ken would still be talking and not know that the mic was cut off.
1: Oh, boy.
2: That's anyway, good.
0: We had fun with him.
1: But Ken's stories always ended up somehow tying into the railroad.
0: Yep.
1: Which was funny.
0: He was a part of it. He was heading up
1: the railroad.
0: If you're
1: working hard enough, it always comes back to the railroad.
2: Well, I always appreciated the railroad thing. And my wife's dad was a big shot front office of Soo Line.
1: Oh, really?
2: Down
0: back
2: in Minneapolis.
0: In the day,
2: okay. So I believe I got the two together a couple of times, Kenny and Dad. And they talked up.
1: Talked railroads. How about that?
2: Yep.
0: Well, there are two huge depots in Duluth historically, and one's gone. That's a Soo Line depot.
2: Yep. Mm.
0: And the
2: garage is filled with that stuff, by the way.
0: Really?
2: Oh, yeah.
1: That might be valuable now.
0: Yeah, it could be.
2: Mm?
1: Sure.
2: Yeah, I like
0: it. Boy, that
1: all the old railroad
0: woke
1: science
0: up
1: and stuff
0: here, big time. Get and then, of course, the historic Union Depot. That's the one that we've got down here now. The design of that was much more architecturally unique.
1: Mm-hmm.
0: That was saved because that was on the wrecking ball with the urban renewal.
1: Oh, really?
0: Because the Soo Line Depot had already been knocked down.
2: Yeah.
1: Who fought for that to keep it?
0: A whole bunch of people in the city fought for it and saved it, which is great because it's quite the historic place, but architecturally it's just from that era of the late 1800s, the designs that they did back then. And
2: it was built in the 1800s?
0: Yeah, the Union Depot down here. Yeah. Yeah. Late 1800s.
1: A lot of people went through that place over the years,
2: I'm sure. Oh, a lot of people who couldn't speak English.
1: Right.
0: No speaking English.
1: Hey, we got to take a break, and we'll be right back. 8:36 already on KDAL.
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1: All right, we're back for the morning show here on KDAL. It is a Friday, the 10th of July, and it's going to be a hot weekend.
2: Hot, in fact, it's
1: going to be even hotter as next week gets underway with 90s on Monday and Tuesday.
0: Yeah, I hear that.
2: I don't have a thermometer that goes that hot. Yeah.
0: Sunday, we're having a little picnic out of my house for some folks. Especially if they're by a lake,
1: that'll be nice.
0: It's supposed to be 90s, so I'm going to set up the tent right in front by the lake. And and it's supposed to be breezy, a little breeze coming in. So that'll help with that 90-degree high humidity.
1: There's a study out of Australia that concludes extreme heat leads to a higher chance of mental illness.
2: The report published in Nature Health
1: took a look at more than 2.5 million hospitalizations during the warm time of the year in Brazil, Canada, Chile, and New Zealand. Study concluded that constant exposure to extreme heat is linked with an increased risk of hospitalization for mental and behavioral related matters.
0: So
1: I suppose the heat just drives you nuts after a while.
0: Have they gone and done any studies on people that live on the equator all across Africa?
1: I don't know, across Central
0: and South America?
2: If you're used to it.
1: Well, that's true,
2: It won't be as crazy causing.
0: Okay. I see, doctor.
1: And if you have maybe air conditioning, unlike the folks in Europe that are sweltering with 100-degree temperatures and no air.
0: 100 years ago, nobody had air.
1: Right. Now they don't want it because it screws up their ambiance. And you're coming to the city and you see all these ancient buildings with window air conditioners sticking out. They don't like that.
0: They get kind of ticked off at that.
1: So no window air conditioners.
0: So I have a friend of mine who grew up right on the equator.
1: Wow.
0: But it wasn't hot and humid where she grew up.
1: Really?
2: A high altitude?
0: Quito, Ecuador.
2: Right up there
0: in the Andes.
2: Yeah. It is up there.
0: So it was... quite the place. She lives here in the States now, but if you look at the average temperature, and it gets warm there, but its elevation is what, maybe 6,000 feet, something like that.
2: Wow.
0: Quite up there. But those poor Europeans are really freaking out up there. On I was seeing the weather this morning, and they were going back to 1936, which none of us were around on. But Jackie remembers 1936.
1: I'm sure she does. Right.
0: And there was a stretch of over a week that temperatures exceeded 100 degrees, and I believe the record high for Duluth was 106.
2: Yeah. Ooh.
0: And people were sleeping out on the sidewalks outside their homes.
1: Well, 36 is back in the Dust Bowl era, so I'm sure it wasn't only here that was hot. It was all over the place.
0: That was Dust Bowl time, and... Mm-hmm. So I'm sure there's a whole bunch of people that are blaming this, what's happening in Europe and here, everything on climate change, and human beings are responsible for it.
1: Hey, global warming has finally arrived.
0: What's interesting, they switched from global warming because there was so much controversy, and they went to climate change.
1: Right.
0: And the climate does change all the time.
2: That's right. Yes,
0: you go geologically, hundreds of thousands, millions of years, it does change.
1: Yeah.
0: So, and now we're in the here and now, and we as governments and people want to control things, and we can't control the climate.
1: Weather has been uncontrollable for many years.
0: So to try to control it, they want to demonize us as responsible for what's happening with the climate. Now, are we responsible or aren't we? Mm-hmm. We may...
2: Maybe a little.
0: To a certain degree. Huh. But some of the real band leaders are trying to claim that it's mostly due to human. Mm-hmm. And what's interesting, if you look at geological periods of time, this cycle has gone on and on and on. But there's nobody from 10,000 years ago mm-hmm. to tell us about it. Well, you can only look at core samples.
1: Yep. What was their fault 10,000 years ago?
0: It was the woolly mammoths. They took too much...
1: All the methane gas from the woolly mammoths.
0: Right into the air, baby. That's the ice age was gone. The mammoths went extinct because of all the methane. There you go.
1: We got to go to the phone.
0: Hi, our geological expert, Dave Strandberg, here.
2: He's good. Yep.
1: All right, who's on the phone? Good morning.
11: Hey, good morning. Corey from Lorraine.
1: Corey, how you doing?
11: Oh, I'm not too bad. We got the heat turning up in the local area here pretty soon, so it'll be like a sauna outside. For
0: sauna. Right. There you
1: sauna.
0: Go.
1: Sauna, yes.
11: So, and you were talking global warming, and you know they were talking that the seas were going to rise.
1: All right.
11: But
0: they're not.
11: If that's the case, how come Obama and Biden have places right along the shores of the ocean?
1: They knew something we didn't, apparently.
0: Well, the seas didn't rise. You know, over in Europe, all over the... I subscribe to an archaeological magazine, and they're discovering all kinds of stuff in Europe, in the sea areas around Scandinavia, with the water dropping.
1: Oh, it's going
0: they're
1: down
0: finding
1: there.
0: Archaeological sites all over the place that they didn't know existed.
1: Yeah.
11: Yes. I have a medical tidbit for you this morning as well.
0: Yes, sir.
11: Well, according to German research, if women get enough sleep... it lowers their risk of strokes, high blood pressure, diabetes, and heart attack in men.
1: Cute.
0: Oh,
1: All right.
0: Thank you very much.
1: Thanks for the call.
0: Take care.
1: We're at 8:45. I think we got another phone call, too. Hi, who's this?
12: It's Dano.
1: Okay.
0: Dano, what's going on, man?
12: I want to explain to you why they have to blame it on people. If you can't blame it on people, there's no money to be made.
0: Well, there you go.
1: True.
0: Yep. That's it.
12: And I have my theory of why it is warmer. Is that we probably built a billion houses with black roofs, concrete buildings, paved every road in the country, driveways. I mean, come on.
1: There you go.
0: You've got a point. Only in recent...
1: we're absorbing
0: years
1: a lot of heat down here.
0: Tried to go to impervious surfaces when they go and build them so that there's drainage instead of the concrete. You got it.
1: Hey, thanks for the call.
0: Thanks, Dano.
1: 8:46. Let's take another break. Be right back.
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0: All right, we're at 8:50 in the morning as the morning show is continuing. This is the final portion of the morning show. Rick Jordan's Friday Fishing Frenzy will be coming up after 9 o'clock.
1: Fishing has been good.
2: Dave, I hear you're going to be watching a movie this weekend.
0: Which one would that be?
2: Godzilla! Oh. Godzilla!
0: I heard there is going to be a new Godzilla
2: movie. How many Godzillas have they made?
0: Way too many.
1: I think
0: one would be sufficient.
1: Oh,
0: but
1: yeah.
0: They keep resurrecting Godzilla.
2: I remember, I think the second one they made, now the first one came out when we were all kids.
0: Right.
2: In black and white. Raymond Burr was in the first one.
0: Really?
2: The only American in it, everybody else was Japanese.
0: Sure.
2: The second one was Godzilla versus Rodan.
0: Oh, yeah.
2: That was the big flying monster.
1: Yeah.
0: Well, there was Mothra, too.
2: Mothra came later. Sure. Yep. And then others. And
0: okay. So
2: then there was Godzilla versus King Kong.
0: Oh, sure.
1: Naturally.
2: Jeez, I'll tell you.
1: Fair fight there.
0: Yeah.
2: Brings in the box office. What the heck?
1: Well, I'm going to...
0: People keep going. They'll keep making them, I guess.
1: Hey, I got to scoot. But let me just say to Ken Buehler, happy retirement.
0: There you go.
1: Quit drinking and you'll be fine.
2: Thank you, Rick.
0: All right, Rick,
2: the sage advice from Rick Jordan.
0: Let's go to the phones again. Hi, who's this?
3: Stan the Man from Duluth.
0: Stan the Man, what's up?
3: I'd like to speak with Neil, if I could.
2: Well, Stan, I'm right here. Neil's I'm here. Hanging around, so what's going on?
3: Okay.
2: Are you back from the Great White North?
3: No. I have a younger brother visiting here from Bakersfield. And yesterday evening, we were driving by Leif Erickson Park on the way out to Perkins on London Road, and he said, "Whatever became of that Viking boat that was at Leif Erickson Park?" And I said, I do not remember whatever became of it, but I says, I will call KDAL tomorrow morning, and I'll ask Neil, whatever happened to that thing?
2: Stan, it's in Knife River.
3: It is in Knife, and people can go see it?
2: Yes, they can. It's on display. We received a grant from the state of Minnesota to build a building. The building is completed. The local painters union is working with us. They just sanded down and prepped it for a new paint job. It hasn't been repainted since the early 2000s. And back in 2021, the city of Duluth gave up the ghost on the ship and turned the ownership over to our nonprofit. And we ended up getting an offer from Knife River to come up for the in November, December of 22, I think it was, to be a part of the Eula Bean that they have up there. So we went up, and the community came together, and a whole bunch of people up the shore, and asked us to stay. And all of a sudden, we were able to get a grant. One of our state senators, Grant Hochschild, that represents the area, was able to get us $200,000 through the state to help build the building that had been promised for 80 years and in Duluth, and it never happened in Duluth. So, it's up there. It looks great.
0: Nice little shelter and everything.
2: We're going to polish it up a little bit, and there's a few little things that we need to do to the ship where we've got some guys just built a new mast and a yard arm there that will be placed on it. We've got a sail we're going to put up to show people, and a new rudder. The rudder had disappeared on it. And everything is being put back together authentically, and there's still about a third or more of the ship that's the original wood. So there you go.
0: And they're going to rent some Vikings and stick them in there, too.
2: Well, yeah, Stan, you can come up and see us. It would be good to have you.
3: So is it where all the sailboats are all parked out there?
2: Well, they got the marina down from us. So when you go up to Knife River there, it's right by the railroad tracks. When you're going down towards the marina, there's a little historic Knife River depot is right by us. So we're a part of that display next to the depot, and there's a little fishing boat called the Crusader that's been restored that's by us too. So it's a nice little area to go and see.
3: Okay.
0: Hey, thanks, man.
2: Thanks, man. Take care.
0: All right, Wall Street, what do you figure?
2: Today's Friday.
0: Yes, it is.
2: Yesterday the market was up.
0: Yesterday was Thursday.
2: I think we're going to continue the rally.
0: Wall Street is opening slightly higher as the weekend. So there you go. Good job.
2: Predictions,
0: After the opening bell, all three of the major averages were in the green today. So that's good.
2: Well, let's
0: even
2: hope,
0: though the shooting is continuing over
4: That's going to make the market jump around, and of course, oil prices back up a little bit.
0: Well, true.
4: We've seen that there's some progress, and then there's not, and then the Iranians blow up something else, and Trump gets ticked off and calls them names and blows up some more. The amazing thing is all the ordnance and bombing that we've done there since it started.
0: Right.
4: They've still got some boats out there.
0: They're
4: hiding stuff all over the
0: place.
4: Maybe
0: that's it. They're hiding
4: stuff.
0: They
4: had a lot of stuff. And obviously, you can't get it all because they're hiding it out.
0: Right.
4: And it's a big, it's a large country. So, but let's hope it gets all squared away here.
0: All right. Apparently, the triumphal arch that the president is looking for is one step closer to reality.
4: Okay.
0: National Capital Planning Commission has approved preliminary site and building plans for this 250-foot arch. If built, it would stand near the Arlington National Cemetery, and a lot of folks were pretty upset about that.
4: It would overshadow it, or what?
0: Or, I don't know.
4: It's not in the
0: cemetery.
4: It's not in the cemetery.
0: No, it's just close to it. Well, despite that approval, it still is not an official thing yet. And it's got to jump over a few more hurdles.
4: What Trump has been doing since his administration came in is
0: stroking his ego.
4: Well, maybe so.
0: But a little bit, yeah.
4: So he's being criticized, and of course the Democrats will criticize him on almost anything.
0: Right.
4: What's happened, though, other than the controversy on the arch, and then, of course, the ballroom at the White House, and now the
0: reflecting pool
4: controversy. But since they've been there, the Department of Interior is in charge of all the monuments and the parks throughout D.C. He has done what no administration has done over decades, cleaned it all up. Many of those monuments were defaced with graffiti and deteriorating. They have gone out there and cleaned these up and refurbished. And yes, they're building some new ones that are somewhat controversial. The other thing that he's done is bringing in a strong police force to clean up the crime in D.C. And that's dramatically reduced crime, murders, the whole nine yards.
0: Wow.
4: And what's happened is he likes things looking nice, and we do know that.
0: Or looking gaudy, it depends.
4: Well,
0: on
4: he
0: your
4: likes
0: point
4: thing, he likes the shiny thing. Okay,
0: right.
4: So he likes gold shininess and all that. Okay, that may be a part of his ego, but he wants to clean things up to make it look nice.
0: That part I like.
4: That is the capital of our country. It always should have been the shining thing on the hill, and it hasn't been in the past. The first time I started going out to D.C. when I was on the city council back in the early 1980s, the prostitutes lined up the streets back at the hotel I was at.
0: Yeah.
4: I looked down one way, and all these women were standing at 8 o'clock in the morning hustling.
0: Well, who's in charge of the government in D.C. anyway?
4: They have a municipal.
0: Okay, so
4: Congress is in charge overall of D.C., but they have their own mayor, they have their municipal police force, and that sort of thing.
0: Okay.
4: So any additional funding comes from the federal government.
0: Right.
4: That's one reason why the Democrats want to make it a state, which the Republicans say that's kind of crazy. But, of course, the Democrats want two more senators and another representative. But the Washington, D.C., the population of D.C. votes Democrat by about 80%.
0: All right.
4: But so anyway, he cleans it up.
0: Yeah.
4: Unfortunately, he likes things a little too shiny at times, as you say.
0: Well, I like the idea of behind cleaning things up. Yeah. I've never been there, and I would like to get
4: it's
0: to Washington
4: quite,
0: and see it.
4: It's
0: point,
4: worthwhile going there. Yeah, believe me.
0: I'd like to see stuff a little cleaner than not. So.
4: Yep. So,
0: all right, Neil, we'll catch you back here on Monday, I guess.
4: Yep. Have a good warm weekend, to say the least.
0: That it's going to be. Rick Jordan and the Friday Fishing Frenzy is next, right after news from NBC.

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2: NBC News Radio, I'm Michael Kastner. Mexico plans to pursue legal action against the U.S. following a fatal shooting in Texas involving ICE agents. 52-year-old Mexican national Lorenzo Araujo was shot by ICE agents this week during a traffic stop in Houston. Mexican President Claudia Sheinbaum says the mistreatment of Mexican citizens in the U.S. cannot be allowed. The former supreme leader of Iran has been buried in his hometown. More from Mark Mayfield.
3: Ayatollah Ali Khamenei was killed in February by U.S. and Israeli airstrikes, but his funeral was postponed because of the war in Iran. On Friday, Iranian state media said Khamenei had been buried at the country's holiest Shia Muslim shrine in his hometown of Mashhad. The private ceremony followed a week of public mourning that drew large crowds in Tehran and other cities. The burial comes after President Trump said during this week's NATO summit in Turkey that the ceasefire with Iran was over. I'm Mark Mayfield.
2: The preliminary hearing for the man accused of killing Charlie Kirk continues today. On Thursday, the former roommate and romantic partner of Charlie Kirk's accused killer, Tyler Robinson, says Robinson expressed regret after the shooting.
4: I started crying a little bit and said he wishes he hadn't done it.
2: In a video police interview with Lance Twiggs, played in a Utah court, Twiggs says Robinson came back to their apartment after the shooting and told him he'd talk to his parents or turn himself in. At the hearing's end, the judge will decide if there's enough evidence against Robinson to proceed to trial. She's been a doctor, a pilot, and even ran for president, and now Barbie's going somewhere new on a postage stamp. More from Daria Albinger.
5: The U.S. Postal Service is partnering with Mattel on a collection of stamps featuring the iconic fashion doll through the years, dressed for 10 iconic careers from soccer player to astronaut. The release coincides with the National Barbie Doll Collectors Convention, which is now underway in Austin, Texas.
2: Michael Kastner, NBC News Radio.
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2: U.S. Olympian David Hearn is entering a not guilty plea in connection with alleged damage to the Lincoln Memorial reflecting pool. Gary Grumbach reports the canoeist is accused of causing more than $1,000 in damage to the pool.
10: David Hearn released on his own recognizance, not given any sort of conditions of release. He is certainly able to go down towards the reflecting pool if he wishes. Of course, he does live in the area. He's a three-time Olympian from Maryland.
2: Hearn had been indicted on a single count of destruction of property. He was arraigned in D.C. Superior Court. His next hearing will be on August 5th. President Trump's proposal to build an arch in Virginia is one step closer to reality. More from Tammy Trujillo.
11: The National Capital Planning Commission approved preliminary site and building plans for the 250-foot arch on Thursday. If built, it would stand near Arlington National Cemetery across the Potomac from Washington, D.C. Despite Thursday's approval, the commission didn't decide on whether the proposal could bypass a federal law limiting the height of buildings in the nation's capital. I'm Tammy Trujillo.
2: The continued surge of a parasitic illness that causes explosive diarrhea is baffling experts.
12: Usually in the summer, we do see cases of cyclosporiasis, but this is just much bigger.
2: Dr. Ralph Ravello with the University of Texas Health System says there is no easy way to prevent an infection. Simply washing vegetables before you eat them does not help, he says. Some states are more impacted than others. Texas is reporting 48 cases, but in four states there are more than 100 cases reported.
13: There's nothing I can do. A total eclipse of the heart.
2: Tributes are pouring in for 80s pop icon Bonnie Tyler. The platinum-selling Welsh singer died Wednesday at the age of 75. Rock stars Rod Stewart and Bryan Adams posted tributes. Michael Kastner, NBC News Radio.
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16: Minnesota News Network, I'm Tasha Radel. The Minnesota Department of Employment and Economic Development announced more than $1.4 million in child care economic development grants. The money will be awarded to 11 programs and organizations around the state. More than 80% of the funding will be awarded to programs in Greater Minnesota. 71 cats are getting the medical attention they need and recovering at the Animal Humane Society. The cats were rescued this week from horrific conditions inside a Sibley County home. Dr. Sarah Lewis, Vice President of Veterinary Medicine, says if you suspect animals are in trouble.
17: You know, if you can, ideally, chat with your neighbors, see if there are similar concerns. But give your local law enforcement a call. Okay. See if they can do a welfare check.
16: The Animal Humane Society only has two investigators statewide. And Hockey Day Minnesota is coming to Brainerd International Raceway in 2027. 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
18: Everybody in? Let's roll. Headed to the lake? 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
22: We've got a mostly sunny sky this morning. There will be a slight chance of showers or boomers this afternoon. Look for highs in the low 80s today. A bit cooler by the lake. Chance of rain only 20%. Partly cloudy this evening, then mostly clear overnight. Slight chance of showers again. Upper 50s for the low. And tomorrow, mostly sunny. Slight chance of boomers again in the afternoon. And rather hot with highs in the middle 80s. We're looking for maybe low 90s by the end of the weekend into early next week. Right now, 68 over the hill, 59 downtown Duluth, also 59 in Superior, 66 up in Hibbing. East winds at about 5 miles an hour.
0: It's the Fishing Frenzy with Rick Jordan. This morning's Frenzy is being brought to you by Marine General, Superior Shooter Supply, RJ Sport and Cycle, Charlstrom's Archery and Charlstrom's Bait and Tackle, Northwest Outlet, and the Fisherman's Corner. Check out previous Fishing Frenzy shows on the NorthlandNewsRadio.com's podcast page. Now, a fishing legend in his own mind. Here's Rick Jordan.
23: Yeah. My legend erupted Sunday. I had five walleyes.
22: Oh, wow. Good
23: yeah.
22: for you.
23: Not very big, but they were five walleyes. Right. Before we get to Russ here, who is laughing at my walleyes already, You mentioned we could get boomers today.
22: A slight chance.
23: So I tapped into the radar.
22: Yeah.
23: Nothing within 100 miles.
22: No. These will be those pop-up things, and they'll happen this afternoon, if at all. So.
23: They're popping south of us, down around Austin, Rochester, and northwest of us, up towards Canada, west of the falls.
22: All right.
23: So we're okay for a while.
22: Yeah. Could happen, or it could not.
23: Yep.
22: Better chance it won't, actually.
23: Well, I know what will happen. Russ Francisco will talk with us about fishing. Good morning, Russell.
1: Good morning. How are you?
23: It's a great day. Nice day. Nice day.
1: Yeah. Really nice.
23: Well, I just bragged a little bit, and I won't do it anymore except to say walleye fishing was pretty good last Sunday for me.
1: Yeah. Yeah, it's been good. Most people have been able to catch some fish, and so that's good. Water temperature is still moderate. We're certainly not into the area where we can't figure out the fish yet. So that's good. Big Lake is good. Everything seems to be coming right along. Lots of folks getting out, so that's good. We're still rigging boats. People are still taking their boats out for the first time.
23: Yeah.
1: It was a late run. It was cold, and people are just getting rolling. So we're still staying busy trying to rig boats.
23: I had a fella up by me who we bumped into each other at the gas station, and he said, I tried to get my boat out, but it leaked so bad. I said, oh, what was wrong? He said, well, apparently the dog or somebody had taken the plug from the rear end. Now, that's like the first thing I always check.
1: Well, especially now that you have to take them out every time you get out of the water. So it's, I have three in my boat. I have one that I leave right by the transom. I have an extra one at the helm, and I have one in the glove box. So I just, no matter what, I'm going to have a plug.
23: Well, hey, as long as we're on that silly subject, what if somebody steals it, it's gone, maybe you've got it wired on and they snip it. Are all transom plugs the same size, or do we have to?
1: No.
23: Here we go.
1: No, so 90% of them are on the outside, put in from the outside, are either 1-inch. 90% of them are 1-inch, and they look like a thermos bottle plug almost, except they have a twist on them.
23: Yeah.
1: And that's what we use on the outside. On the inside, we use the snap over. That is like a thermos bottle. So we've got, so that's 90% of them. And then we have the 5/8 threaded, usually plastic, and we have a lot of those. And then we have the 5/8 brass. And so those are the main ones. However, the old Crestliners had a 1-inch in the bottom of the hull, which are really tough to get.
23: Oh, yeah.
1: Tough to find.
23: Okay, story. Our dog, our first dog, named Carrie, we had a very old boat, probably a 14-foot Crestliner 3-horse motor, and that plug was, like you said, in the floor of the boat. We're on Pokegama Lake, Grand Rapids, and the dog decided to pull that thing up.
1: Yeah, that happens. That happens. But if you, those had a little a baffle on them, so if you started going very fast at all, it would drain the water out until you could find a plug to put in or get to shore.
23: I couldn't go fast enough with the 3-horse motor.
1: No, probably not. Probably not.
23: Yeah, she learned her lesson, and so did we, and did something different, I think. That's always scary. Should one carry a spare plug?
1: Yeah, I think so. You should always carry some spare stuff.
23: Yeah.
1: Spark plugs are good. A drain plug is important. There's a lot of extra stuff, little things that a person should carry on the boat. And I carry extra batteries. I carry an extra fob for my trolling motor. You just never know when things are going to shut down. On my smaller boat, I carry the foot pedal. So if the fob shuts down, I've got a foot pedal, So I'm trying to stay ahead, not ruin the day, not have to go back.
23: Wow, that's a very good idea. I have enough batteries to start, the Vista Star. Especially now that my son's got that new fancy-dancy depth finder on there.
1: Yep. Yeah, so in the day when a person says, I have three batteries on a boat, you go, wow.
23: Mm-hmm.
1: And today it's not uncommon to see five batteries on a boat, so it's we have a lot of things to run.
23: 1, 2, 3, yep, I got five.
1: Yeah.
23: Huh. Some were green batteries, and some were from car dealers.
1: Yeah. So we have starting batteries. We have, trolling motor batteries, 1, 2, or 3, depending on what you have. You got lithium, you may have 1 or 2.
23: Yeah.
1: It's a whole different world today. And then chargers have changed, And so if you have lithium batteries, you got to make sure that we have a lithium charger. And so there's a lot of things. We'll go into training here. It's the year end for the tackle industry. They have the National Tackle Show here in a few days, and then they start over wanting orders for next year. But one of the big things we do this time of year is training. And so when they have online training, like the new Garmin Transducer that came out last week for LiveScope, we've been training on that and finding out all kinds of little things from engineers and stuff that you can't learn quick enough.
23: Yeah.
1: So that's been good. So we're staying ahead of that, and then we'll have new trolling motors for next year, probably, or some versions of new on the trolling motors we have now. We'll have some new depth sounders and things like that. So we're trying to train way ahead of time. And a lot of the stuff they won't even tell us about. We just see new part numbers, and so we're working hard trying to figure out what's next. But we'll know here in about 2 weeks what things are going to change, and then we'll start telling people. And so the manufacturers, I know there's going to be some changes because the manufacturers are running deals again, so on depth sounders and trolling motors and stuff. So whenever that happens this time of year, there's some new stuff coming.
23: Hmm. Well, that means we'll get some sales on stuff that we wanted anyway.
1: Yep, they won't let us advertise it yet, but we're already doing it in the store. So,
23: okay.
1: So there'll be a lot of neat things happening.
23: Well, I am. I made fun of my son, and he's listening right now too. He said, "Dad, stop it!" But I thought, well, what? Damn, I've been catching enough fish. I don't need to spend that much money on that kind of a depth finder that actually spots fish swimming. But it's dark. It's cool. It is really cool, Russ.
1: Yep, there's no doubt about it, and it's fun too. It gives you stuff to do. But you find those pods of fish, they're not biting. You need to got to change something because you can see right where they are, and you can see them swim up to grab the bait.
23: Yeah.
1: And this stuff's pretty cool, and so it's something new, and it's been around for a while. But the new technology that Humbert came out with, now the new stuff from Garmin, Lowrance had new stuff came out mid season. It just gets clearer and clearer and clearer.
23: Mm.
1: So you and I've talked about it before. You got to pay attention and put some fish back because there's no fishing over dead sea anymore. If there's no fish there, you move until you find them and then you're on them. So it's a game changer when it comes to finding fish quick.
23: I had a deputy just say howdy to us at the boat landing. He wasn't checking anything. He just was curious how the fishing was because he lived on the lake. He said, he said, "How'd you do out there?" I told him that we caught about 10 walleyes. He said, "You did? Did you keep them all?" I said, "Oh, no, we put them all back." And he said, "Isn't that amazing?" And we got into the topic of how the slot limit on Island Lake, which is down the street from my house, that's why we go there all the time, how awesome that turned out. That is a miracle. Can I say that word? A miracle event among lakes in Minnesota, Wisconsin.
1: Yeah. Thing on Fish Lake. I mean, there hasn't been a lake that didn't improve with slot size protecting the bigger fish. There hasn't been a lake that didn't improve. And we're begging for it on the St. Louis River. We just can't get it. But there hasn't. Fisheries have, everyone they've done it on have improved. So, I don't know. We'll keep begging for it.
23: Well, it worked for a couple of lakes, and I think it would work for many more. Mille Lacs went through some upheavals over the last couple of decades. I don't know how they're doing now. Have you heard on Mille Lacs?
1: Oh, yeah, lots of fish.
23: Good.
1: Lots of fish. You actually keep some. But, fish are bigger, and that's been a good run, too. And they do some netting there, the tribe does some netting there, and that they have coexisted very well. So, people will argue that out, but the fact is it's coexisted fairly well. So, if the politicians would have got out of the way, we would have had this decades ago. The politicians got in the way.
23: 10-4. Mille Lacs was back about 1970 when Al Linder first went out there with a green box.
1: Yeah.
23: I can remember the stories going around. They're going to kill that lake. Well, people got smart and realized if we're going to kill it, let's take it another 100 years.
1: Yeah. It's good.
23: Yeah.
1: It's funny, you mentioned the green box. You know, a guy said, these live scopes are terrible. You can see the fish come up and hit the bait. And I said, it's just an advanced version of flashers. I mean, we've had live fishing forever. And I will agree, it's a lot better and things like that. But, you know, if you're good with a flasher, you know, I grew up with a flasher. And if you're good at the flasher, that's live fishing. I mean, it's you can watch the jig go down. You can watch the fish come up and hit it. I mean, it's the way it is.
23: I hear something tweeting and you're behind you.
1: Yeah, hang on, I'll figure it out here. Things happen all the time.
23: Sounds like a depth finder. Are you in a boat?
1: No, I've actually pulled off to the side of the road.
23: Oh, okay. We'll make this quick here. Some good deals at Marine General, please.
1: Okay, lots going on. You know, so like I say, that's a year end for the tackle industry. So you want to save $1,000 on some of the Humber depth sounders, or $300 on Humber, $1,000 on Lowrance, $700 on Garmin. Those are higher end, but even on the lower end, you can save $100, $200, and $300 right now. And they won't let us really advertise it much, so I'll probably get in trouble if even talking about it. But that's what's happening. Lots of rod and reel sales as the factories regroup on colors and stuff like this. 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We're in the heat of the summer.
23: Fun in the sun. Russ Francisco, thank you very much. Keep a tight line. We'll see you next week. We'll take a break. We'll be right back.
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23: And we are back on the Frenzy here. It's about 22 past 9. Pat Kukul, a little early this morning we are, Pat. Good morning.
5: You guys, you know.
23: What? What?
5: My routine.
23: I know. We got you out of the coffee shop.
5: Oh, no, I wish. That really sounds good right now, though. I had a drink a cup of bad coffee this morning, so
23: no such thing.
5: I'll do that when I'm done.
23: No such thing.
5: There is. Yeah.
23: I don't care what it is, as long as it's dark and it's got sugar in it.
5: Oh, yeah, are you a sugar person?
23: I'm sorry.
5: I always drank it black, and then when I the man I'm married to put like a bunch of crap in it, so now I'm putting a bunch of crap in it. And I just go with the flow.
23: Well, that's the way to keep a happy marriage.
5: That's right. Yeah, but I shouldn't say a bunch of crap. That's incorrect. But you know what I mean. Creamer, sugar.
23: Okay, we'll erase that word.
5: Thank you. Please do. I'll be more careful from now on.
23: You know,
5: I'll try.
23: I often thought that fishing lakes, they'd get busy. Mille Lacs, Cutfoot, Island Lake, Fish Lake, ought to have a boat out there that has coffee and donuts and sandwiches, et cetera.
5: Hey, that is a great idea.
23: Yeah?
5: I can see that. That's a wonderful idea.
23: Pat Kukul's Floating Cafe.
5: That's a great plan. Somebody's going to get on that. Just watch it.
23: Uh-huh.
5: And it'll be your idea that was stolen.
23: Dave, I hear you agreeing with me.
22: Mm-hmm. Yeah, it'd be fun.
5: That's a good... Yeah. That is a good idea, isn't it? Because we love our coffee.
23: Oh. Better than I've seen a lot of people out there drinking alcoholic beverages. And
5: no, we don't. Yeah. So you'd be helping in every way.
23: Yeah.
5: That's a good... Oh, man. I suppose
22: I think that boat would be better than the coffee boat, to tell you the truth.
5: The coffee boat. Didn't they always have one of those, though? I mean, I'm truly not, you know, for recreational fishing, but back in the day,
23: I have seen a few lakes, usually the real high tourist towns, like Brainerd area. People always thinking of, how can I make some money on these tourists?
5: That's true. This is true. And you just nailed it. We should go together on this gig because I don't have a boat.
23: Oh, okay. Well, okay. I don't have a gun shop and you do, so let's make a deal.
5: Yeah.
23: Oh, no, you used to have a gun shop. Now you're working for somebody.
5: I know. I'm trying to be a good employee, too, the best I know how to be.
23: Well, I'm going to back up a little bit because maybe somebody missed this. Superior Shooter Supply, even though they still have the best shooter lady in the world, you kind of under new ownership.
5: Yes, we are. We certainly are as of June 19th, and we're doing some stuff. I'm still around until they get tired of me, which might be today. You never know.
23: No.
5: No, but seriously, it is. It's great. And we have a whole new energy. One of the things Cody's bringing on is suppressors. And so we're halfway there. We can sell them now if you already have your Form 4, which is the application. And I think in another 2 weeks, if you're a newbie to the game, we'll have that part set up too. But if you've already got what's called a Form 4, we certainly can order them. We're getting set up for the rest of it soon. So that's new and much needed. Suppressors are a big deal right now.
23: Okay, I've got my hand up. Call on me. What is a suppressor?
5: Okay, back in the day, they were called silencers, and that was the problem. Now, we don't want it, and they got this bad rap where Europe had them for years, and it suppresses the noise. And, you know, we should have had this a long, long time ago. Not we as the store, but we as the United States.
23: Yeah.
5: And for the noise pollution. Yeah. So they made it kind of difficult, as the government tends to do, you know, jump through hoops, give us all your money. And now they've got it down to something everybody can handle. And so that's good, because I'm telling you what, nobody needs the noise.
23: Keep going.
5: No, I mean, we've got, you know, I don't have to tell you how many times when you're hunting or when you're target practicing and maybe you forget to wear your hearing.
23: Uh-huh.
5: And that one blast will do it. So, yeah, what? It's something they were always, I don't know, they had this drama about them when, in fact, Europe's had them for years. So we're new to the game, but not that new. My staff knows, our staff knows a lot about it. We just have to, we're getting them ordered. You can order from us. And again, if you have your Form 4, if not, we're getting that maybe 2 weeks, I think, down the road.
23: Well, so when I'm skeet shooting, when I'm target shooting, I put a foamy in both ears. Not enough?
5: You know what? The foam is the best.
23: Is it?
5: Yeah, you got to be careful how you do it. And if they are actually the best, you take your time. You gotta kind of put a little saliva on it and roll it up into a ball and put it in your ear. But really, if it's done, that's all I ever used. Because when you're trap shooting, you know, for me, because I probably got a big head, you know, the muffs get in the way of it, getting down on the gun. So really, the foam is really better. But, you know, they have, of course, all kinds of, we have still and will continue to carry, of course, hearing protection. And a lot of them is it'll shut off when there's X number of decibels, which is great. And some people even use them, they kind of maybe know they should look at hearing aids, but they have, but instead they'll use these.

0: different ball game and see everybody wearing it. And yeah, it doesn't take much. You know, old age will do it, but if you're around noise all the time, that'll do it even faster.
1: Well, we're sitting here, Dave and I, at a radio station, and there is sound coming from, I don't know where you get it, off air, I guess, and it goes through various wires and into our heads.
2: Right.
1: But I remember a couple of our employees that are no longer here, they had that thing so loud, I didn't even need to wear earphones. I could get the sound coming from them.
0: I know it.
1: It's awful.
0: It is. It's a thing. I think we all encounter it. We all know that person that should get hearing aids and hearing protection, and in addition to the aids, and they don't, and they think they're the only one there.
1: Yeah.
0: Not
1: to name names, but I hope Jim Brown is okay now. What? How about you, Dave?
2: Hey, my headphones were on very loud as a young'un. Because I like loud music.
1: Oh.
2: And now they're loud because I can't hear without them being loud.
0: Can't hear without
1: them. Point made.
0: I know.
2: That and my right ear is still ringing from my dad or my grandpa's shotgun that I fired when I was 17.
0: Isn't that horrible?
1: And you were in the military, too.
2: Oh, yeah. Well,
0: yeah.
2: Those were quiet
0: sure.
2: compared to that 12-gauge.
1: Okay. Well, Pat, where are we going now?
2: Huh?
1: You got some good deals over
0: there?
1: Please.
0: We've totally lost our direction this morning.
2: You got some foam hearing things there?
1: Yeah. 80 cents each.
0: We have everything, you know that. We have ammunition. We have hearing protection. We have a lot of firearms. We're getting more in today, a lot of interesting consignments, which, you know, we've made our own little room for them back here. And we've got a lot of lever actions. Gosh darn, the Marlin came back strongly, and people are just after the Marlins and the Henry lever actions. That's still maintained its popularity and probably even more so now that they're back on the market. So come in and stop in and say hi. We're here Monday through Friday, 9 to 6, Saturday, 9 to 5.
1: Lots of parking and good people like Pat.
0: You Kugel. Bet.
1: Thank you.
0: Thanks.
1: Bye. Grandpa, a lot of guys, see, there you go.
2: Yeah.
1: A lot of kids my age had a grandpa that had a gun.
2: Oh, yeah.
1: And a farm, and we'd be shooting anything that wiggled.
2: Right.
1: From a coffee.
2: Or moved, yeah.
1: Or, coffee cans, corn tassels.
2: Squirrels.
1: And I remember him coming out one day saying, you guys doing that, you wear these.
2: Wow, good for him. See,
1: yeah.
2: I had no clue at the time that I needed hearing protection.
1: Well, he was pretty near deaf already, so okay. I got a hunch his wife, Grandma, probably was the one that instigated that. But it is a very good idea.
2: Okay.
1: Okay, we'll be right back.
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1: We can argue about the temperature. Everybody's got a different one today.
2: Well, true.
1: I'm reading 64 here at the studio outside.
2: I have 68 over the hill, 59 now in Superior, and a little lake breeze is keeping it cooler right by the lake.
1: Cooler by the lake.
2: Other than that, it'll be in the 80s today again.
1: Wow. And then tomorrow, really bad.
2: Well, 80s again, but by Sunday, maybe.

0: be around 90. And then Monday and Tuesday into the 90s. It's almost like summer.
1: You can't survive that.
0: I think we will.
1: Somehow. Okay, I'll try.
0: I hope.
1: Johnny Trelstrom, top of the morning to you up there on Rice Lake Road.
2: Good morning.
1: What's your temperature? Do you have a clock?
0: Got a clock there?
1: A clock that says?
2: 58 degrees in the wholesale room right now.
0: All right.
1: Okay. Okay. Hey, what water temperature do you do for minnows?
2: I don't know. It's whatever temperature the water comes out of the spigot. But we pull a lot of well water, yeah. And it's pretty cold stuff. I bet you we're 50 degree.
1: My well water is 51.
2: Yeah, I bet you we're right in there.
1: That's pretty good. Your minnow's getting that kind of fresh water. You don't have to filter or anything?
2: No. It's good clean well water. A little bit of hard water deposits every once in a while, yep, around the all of the spigots. Everything will kind of crust up over time, but it's good natural clean water right out of the Rice Lake watershed.
1: Yeah, right. We got some wonderful leeches from you last weekend. Still got a good supply?
2: Yeah, we did. We took in a good load a couple weeks ago, and I went about half through it. And I'm sure we're going to have a good supply through this weekend and next, and then after that, we'll just see what the suppliers bring in. But I think the trappers, now that we're getting into the hot stuff, I think the trappers are starting to do a little more poor. So the end of the good trapping days is upon us, and now all of the leeches that are out there that are stored in tanks, once that supply goes away, then we're going to be out of leeches, and that usually hits right about end of July, beginning of August.
1: That's pretty darn soon, isn't it?
2: Yeah, we're right there. So this will probably be between this week and next week will be the last of the easy leeches, and then it'll be kind of a scramble after that.
1: Well, then I'll spray paint my crawlers black.
2: Yes, the crawlers have been fantastic.
1: Yes,
2: the last 3-4 batches of crawlers, everything I've been getting from Urbank has been gorgeous, big, beautiful, healthy, nice crawlers that they're getting direct from Canada.
1: You're sitting on the edge of some really nice fishing country up that way. What lake has come up with some good fish? Can you mention a few?
2: The most big fish I've seen lately have been all those guys bombing the South Shore right now, fishing walleyes in about 20 feet of water between the Superior Entry and Amnicon. But up our way at the reservoirs, Island Lake is producing some fish. A lot of guys going to Fish Lake right now, doing really good with their leeches, and a lot of those Fish Lake, of course, are going to be over slot, and then they got to go back, but that's okay, and then the next guy can catch them too.
1: That's right, and we know how the success worked on Island Lake for their calling, so if it does the same thing in Fish Lake, that's great.
2: Oh, yeah. Yeah, Island, Fish, St. Louis River, everywhere they've worked in a slot, it's only been a benefit.
1: Yeah. Yeah, you could keep a few. That's fine, but let's not be too piggish. Nobody needs to eat 6-pound walleyes every meal.
2: Exactly, and I'm so glad that like in the Wisconsin waters, you can only have that 1/20, and I think that's probably us too, our statewide rules. But you just get that 1/20, and other than that, you already got a 21, 22 incher on the stringer. You get another one, you gotta let it go, and then take a few of those 14s and 15s, and then you're not hurting the population so much, because those are not the big breeders that keep us in new walleyes.
1: Big fish, big babies.
2: Big fish, lots of babies.
1: Okay. Hey, archery, is it ready to swing into action now?
2: We're kind of getting right up to that point.
1: Yeah.
2: Archery's still been pretty slow with the heat lately, but as soon as people can start to see August and September on the horizon, then they start getting ready for their upcoming trips.
1: Okay, let's talk about the hours at Charleston's. You're up early. That's nice.
2: Bait shop opens up every morning at 6. Archery opens at 9. We close them down together at 8 and 7 on Sundays.
1: He's Johnny Charlstrom, and he's my man. Thank you, John. Keep a tight line.
2: All right, come get an ice cream.
1: Thank you. Oh, by the way, Dave.
0: Yes?
1: You want to support Duluth East Sports?
0: Okay.
1: They have a fishing tournament.
0: Oh, you're kidding.
1: No. I believe it to be next weekend.
0: Okay.
1: And you could call a hockey graduate,
0: mm-hmm,
1: or somebody like that, or the school, and say, tell me more
0: details
1: about that.
0: Good. All right. We'll be back. Got more of the fishing frenzy on the way.
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5: 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Left center field. Are you kidding me, Royce? 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
1: And we got about 18 minutes before 10 o'clock on KDAL Radio. John Jones, top of the morning to you.
10: Good morning, Rick. How are you today?
1: I'm good. Fishing's been very good up your way for me.
10: Really? Well, you never stop and take me. What the heck?
1: Well, your lot is busy there. I hate to bother you.
10: Well, we can slip away in the evening for fishing.
1: Okay. It's a deal. What kind of boat you got? What kind of boat do you have?
10: I've got a Luntai with a 200 horse Yamaha.
1: You win. I can get under the bridge, though.
10: I can get under the bridge, too.
1: What do you pull the plug and sink the boat a few inches?
10: No, it fits under there.
1: Really? And a tight?
10: Oh, yeah. Yeah. It's just an 18 and a half footer.
1: Oh, okay. Well,
10: yeah.
0: Just don't stand up as you're going under, that's all.
10: You can't stand up. No. You've got to watch the windshield and... But yeah, you got a few inches to spare.
1: Do you have a hot fishing spot on Island Lake?
10: You know, whenever I fish, I kind of fish the reefs out in the middle there, kind of like probably most people do. But for me, I've always done good. You know, this time of year, jigging a leech, and as you get into August, then you start dragging around some stick baits.
1: Yeah,
10: I think everybody kind of knows that move, right?
1: Yeah.
10: So, hard part with island dragon rapalas is there's so much bottom to catch.
1: So you know much, I mean? You know, it's a wood supply depot.
10: Yeah, I've donated several rapalas to the bottom of the lake. Yeah. And a pole.
1: And a pole? Hey,
10: a pole.
1: I caught a pole and rod, a reel, about 10 years ago.
10: Well, that's probably not mine. It would have been in the last couple of years.
1: Well, I'm glad it wasn't yours because it was a Cinderella pink one.
10: Well, I'll fish whatever I got to fish with. No big deal.
1: That's cool. That's cool. Hey, what kind of work are you working on now at Steamboat Willie's?
10: We're working on a brand new skeeter from RJ's that they've got me putting a custom sport fishing top on it, so I'll have a nice sunshade, you know, and it attaches to the windshield, and then we're building that for that boat, and that'll be done today. I think that customer's trying to get that thing on the water this weekend because they've got one of their employees here doing a little work on it as well.
1: Good.
10: So,
1: oh, yeah.
10: So we're busy. It was kind of I think I was in here at 5 to get going on this and pull patterns and worked late last night to get the frame built, but we're working hard to get her out. My helper broke his leg.
1: No.
10: Golfing. So I'm kind of short-handed here right now, but.
1: Oh, golf is not known as a contact sport. What happened?
10: I don't know. He wasn't screwing around or nothing. It was just one of these weird things that happened, but I miss him terribly. He's awesome help and I miss him a ton. So not just for the work part. He's just a really great guy to work with all day. So anyways, we're just getting by here.
1: Oh, jeepers. Good luck with that, huh? How long is he out?
10: Yeah. 4 to 6 weeks.
1: Oh, boy, that's the summer.
10: Well, yeah. Well, I think after a while we can get him here in a chair doing some sewing. He does a lot of sewing, too. He's really a great upholstery guy, so we'll get him back in here at some point where he can just sit and sew patterns together or something like that.
1: Wow.
10: But,
1: We'll ask for a phone number here so people can, you know, give you a jingle, maybe set up an appointment at Steamboat Willie's and see what's good for their boat.
10: Yeah, it's 218-940-1921. That's Snowbird Willie's, and we're at 6660 Rice Lake Road, and you can find us on Facebook also.
1: Did I say Steamboat?
0: Yeah.
10: You did. I get a kick out of it. It's fine. I was actually thinking of changing the name.
0: There you go.
1: Otherwise, you're going to jump back to John.
0: Then you'd start calling the Snowbird Willies if you change the name.
10: Yeah. Well, that's what I was thinking.
0: All right.
1: My dad always thought I had something wrong upstairs.
10: No, I think you're just fine.
1: All right. Phone number. Let's see what people can do to call and like that.
10: Yeah. 218-940-1921.
1: 1921. It is Snowbird Willies. John right. Jones is our man. Thank you. See you later.
10: All right. Thanks.
1: Bye.
10: Thanks, guys.
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1: And we are back, going over Superior. Dave Miller, Northwest Outlet. Good morning.
13: Oh, good morning, Rick. Good morning, Dave. And good morning, everybody.
1: Boy, it sounds busy over there where you are.
13: Well, I'm actually up on the Bong Bridge here right now. I was trying to get someplace to park, and traffic is absolutely crazy over here in Superior. I don't know what it's like in Duluth, but...
0: Well, you don't want to park on the bridge, that's for sure.
1: That's a bad place.
0: Yeah.
13: No, that's probably a good idea not to do that, but what a beautiful day, and, you know, looking at the forecast, I think it's time to take the long underwear off.
1: Oh, yes, it is. Stocking caps, put that in the back seat for a while. It's going to be hot.
13: Oh, gosh, yeah, it is going to be hot, and, you know, it's like just talking to everybody that's going out and doing so many different things right now. Everybody's really enjoying the outdoors, and today, driving in from Iron River, once you get to the junction there, Highway 2 and 53, you start running, pulling boats that are heading up north to the lodges.
1: Ah.
13: And today there was, I think we saw seven boats that we passed, you know, or folks that were pulling boats, but that's they're heading out for a good time.
1: What have you heard? Is he fishing good?
13: You know, I honestly haven't had my ear to the grindstone at all on fishing, and you know, I haven't really talked to anybody that's been up to Isle Royal. That's kind of my special spot, and haven't even talked to anybody that's been up there. But you know, up there you get a few people early, but then after the 4th of July, that's when it really starts picking up. Have talked to a couple different people that are going up there backpacking on the island, you know, in the store picking up different little things that they need, or a new tent or sleeping bag and
1: bug repellent.
13: yeah, that's going on, and then of course the Boundary Waters. It's how come I'm working and everybody else is going out and having fun?
1: Hey, do what I do, an hour a week.
13: Oh, that would be great.
1: Then I let Strandberg carry me the rest of the time.
0: Oh, by the way, Dave, Isle Royal has got a campground closure that we read on the news this morning. 3 Mile Campground is closed through the end of the month because apparently there's a rogue wolf up there that's taking backpacks and sneaking into tents looking for food.
1: No.
13: Yes, I have heard that. And you know, 3 Mile Camp is 3 miles down the shore from Rock Harbor.
0: Yep. Oh, wow.
13: And of course the ferry boats come into Rock Harbor and unload gobs of people. And so there's always kind of a mad rush to get out and get to the 3 Mile or Daisy Farm that's about 7 miles down the shore. What I've heard is that you can still stay in the shelter. There's a couple of shelters at 3 Mile, but you can't pitch tents there with that going on.
1: Mm-hmm.
13: And so that's going to be an inconvenience for folks in a number of respects. And you know, it's kind of crazy when the boats come in and all the backpackers get off and kind of that mad gold rush to get out to the campsites. And sometimes I think the best response is to just, there is a campground right there at Rock Harbor, and hopefully there's a spot, but just kind of lay back, let them go, and then follow along behind them.
1: Oh boy. Hey, what do you got for good deals at Northwest Outlet?
13: You know, we just did our summer clearance markdown on all kinds of stuff across the store. All of the Columbia North Face clothing, sandals, the summer hats. There's just all kinds of things across the store now that have the green tags on them, and that's all clearance stuff. So it's time to kind of start cleaning the shelves off and get ready for the fall stuff to come in, and I hate to say that word because summer just started. So, yeah, folks, we got lots of really great deals in the store. Whatever you need to get outside and have fun, and we got lots of tick spray, too. So
1: good.
13: That's a good thing to have. Get out, have fun, get those kids worn out. They'll sleep good, and have a great weekend, everybody.
1: Thanks, Millsy. See you later. We'll be right back with Matt King.
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1: And we got Matt King on the line. I bet he's either going fishing or is fishing. Morning, Matt.
16: I'm not fishing, oh. No. I will be fishing this weekend. I got a couple charters this weekend, so I'll be taking people out fishing this weekend.
1: Attaboy. Of course, you're at Fisherman's Corner, and you know you know a little bit about fishing because you go on the big lake, too.
16: I do, yep. So I run a charter out there, and it's been a good year so far. Fishing's been good. It's probably the most king salmon I've seen in about 20 years around.
1: Really?
16: Yeah, it's been pretty good for them. I mean, for our standards, right?
1: Okay.
16: We're not talking Lake Michigan standards or nothing, but it's been pretty good. The spring was really good, and now the lake's into transition, so it's warming up, so the fish are going down deeper. So now you got to search and find the bait and find the fish. So, we'll see how it goes this weekend.
1: What are you finding surface temperature on Lake Superior?
16: So we're up in the 60s now, down on this end of the lake, high 50s, low 60s.
1: Okay.
16: Just depending on the day, and how windy it is, right? Because the temps haven't, the water hasn't been that warm down that far.
1: Right.
16: It hasn't been like it's pushed that temperature all the way down to the bottom. It's been that top, even if you go down 25 feet, it's a big difference.
1: Oh.
16: So, but that's going to continue to warm up, and that water will get warmer and warmer as we got a week of warm weather coming here. So.
1: Yeah, and it's going to warm up the inland lakes, Fish Island. I think they're around 75-ish surface temp.
16: Absolutely. I've been talking to some guys, and they were saying on island the other day they were finding the fish 14 to 18 feet deep. And I would say with this warm streak we get here, they might start going down a little deeper, and then you might be looking at starting to get into that crankbait season finding those humps where they're in that 20-foot range, but island's been a good lake this year.
1: Yes, sir.
16: Yeah, a lot of fish and nicer fish, you still get your little ones, but... There's some nicer fish,
1: and that's a good thing.
16: Yeah, they're trying to do some work on that lake and see what they can if they can change it a little bit so we get a different strain of fish, that would be that's a plus.
1: We've done pretty okay the last couple of weekends out on Island Lake. I can't say if it's minnows, leeches, or crawlers, but certainly all of the above.
16: Sure. Yeah, we're seeing, we're selling more crawlers and leeches than we are minnows, that's for sure.
1: Yep.
16: And that's this time of the year. That's what this is, right? We're keeping stocked up on those, and, we're selling, there's a lot of... A lot of guys now start buying some stick baits, too. Like I said, that'll, the guys that like to troll cranks and go deeper for those walleyes, that'll start happening. So we'll start selling some of those, too. But, it's been pretty good fishing so far. We've had, nice weather. It hasn't been ultra hot. It's going to get warm now, though. But we need some summer, too.
1: I'm going to put the top up, I think, this weekend.
16: Yeah, that's a good idea. The sunscreen on and top up so you don't burn yourself.
1: Yeah. Yeah, I'm very sensitive to my nose. It seems to peel very badly. What are your hours at Fisherman's Corner, Matt King?
16: We are 7 to 7 Monday through Thursday, and we are 6 to 7 Friday and Saturday, and Sundays are 7 to 6.
1: Okay. Keep a tight line.
16: I will, and stop up. We got some great deals. Buy four, get one free on several items. So stop up and take a look.
1: Very good. Thank you. Appreciate
16: it. Thank you.
1: Good job. Matt King, a bona fide fisherman.
0: Mm-hmm. I think everybody that we have on the show is a bona fide fisherman. Except for maybe Pat Kukul.
1: Oh. Yeah, could be. Well, I bet you fished, I fished, she fished as a kid,
0: right? Well,
1: there
0: you go, yeah. We've all done it at least once.
1: Where did you fish?
0: Pelican Lake in Wisconsin.
1: How'd you do?
0: Terrible.
1: Grandpa or Dad?
0: Grandpa.
1: Yeah.
0: Oh, and Pickerel Lake, too. I caught a bullhead in Pickerel Lake one time. By the tail, which is tough to do.
1: Nice catch.
0: I know.
1: Was it delicious?
0: Probably. I don't know. I probably didn't have any. Hey, we got to go, but stick around. You got Bruce Iske on the way next.
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19: NBC News Radio, I'm Michael Kastner. The week-long evidentiary hearing in the Charlie Kirk murder case will conclude today. Judge Tony Graff will decide in the coming weeks if Tyler Robinson will face trial for murdering Kirk. Prosecutors played a recorded interview Thursday from Tyler Robinson's former roommate and romantic partner, Lance Twiggs, and presented text messages exchanged between the two. A new report says Israel provided U.S. officials with intelligence about a possible Iranian threat to President Trump that it viewed as credible. NBC's Richard Engel.
20: The Wall Street Journal reports this morning, citing sources familiar with the matter, that Israel warned the U.S. of a fresh Iranian plan to assassinate Trump in retaliation for the joint U.S.-Israeli attack that killed Iran's supreme leader and obliterated his compound 4 months ago.
19: It comes after President Trump said this week at the NATO summit that he thinks the ceasefire is over. The Department of Homeland Security says the man killed by ICE agents in Texas was not who they were looking for. Immigration agents killed a man during a traffic stop in Houston on Tuesday after claiming he had tried to run them over with his van. The man who was driving the van was a Mexican immigrant named Lorenzo Araujo, who had lived in the U.S. for 35 years. Claudia Sheinbaum, the president of Mexico, vows to take legal action against the United States. Embattled Maine Democrat Graham Plattner now says he'll officially drop out of the U.S. Senate race on Monday. Several Democrats have already lined up to become the party's new nominee, including former Maine CDC director Nirav Shah, who describes the past few days as frustrating and downright maddening.
21: But now it is time to focus on the future.
19: Plattner suspended his campaign earlier this week following a sexual assault accusation, which he denies. Michael Kastner, NBC News Radio.
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19: The Mississippi NAACP is calling for a full and transparent investigation into the death of 18-year-old Nolan Wells. The college athlete's body was found on Horn Island days after he went there with friends to celebrate the 4th of July. Civil rights attorney Ben Crump says the family has a lot of questions.
24: Nolan was the only African-American in the group. And so it is like making people harken back to the sins of the past in the state of Mississippi.
19: Crump says his team will conduct an independent review and is calling for the release of records, witness accounts, and autopsy results. Wells was reported missing over the 4th of July weekend and was found dead on Monday. The Jackson County Sheriff's Office says the investigation is ongoing and the cause of death has not been determined. Cases of the diarrhea-causing parasitic infection have spread across the country, with nearly 400 cases reported in New York alone. More from Natalie Migliori.
2: It's called cyclosporiasis, which has been spreading across the country over the past few weeks, with Michigan already reporting almost 1,000 cases. New York's health department says 394 cases have been found in the state since May 1st, with 273 of those cases in the city alone. Officials say there is no evidence of a single state outbreak, and it's not yet considered a national health emergency. Officials urge people to wash fresh produce before it's eaten and cook the vegetables when possible.
19: Taco Bell is pulling fresh ingredients from some locations due to the outbreak. Taco Bell says it's pulling lettuce, pico de gallo, guacamole, and cilantro onion. While Taco Bell is not named as the source, they're taking this precaution due to supplier concerns. And Google is disclosing ads that are made by using AI. Consumers can now see that information by clicking on the info icon when using a Google platform. Michael Kastner, NBC News Radio.
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8: I'm meteorologist Allison Jacoby with Northern News Now, and we have a nice warm day ahead with high temperatures in the 80s, mostly clear skies for the remainder of today. Possibly could see some scattered showers here and there, though. By the time we get through tomorrow and into the rest of the weekend, though, things are going to heat up quite a bit, with high temperatures reaching the 90s by Sunday and Monday, making feels like temperatures feel more like 100 degrees. With Northern News Now, I'm Allison Jacoby for 610 and FM 103.1 KDAL.
25: I tell you what, it's going to get warm. Yeah, mid-80s tomorrow. I'm good with this. Lower 90s on Sunday. Light winds. How about lower to mid-90s on Monday? Doesn't look like a lot of wind. Around 90 on Tuesday. It cools off, relatively speaking, to the low 80s as we look ahead to Wednesday. Just a slight rain chance, as Allison mentioned, tonight, today and tonight, and then tomorrow as well. But we're looking at like 20 and 30% chances of seeing precip, so not anything of great significance. Mainly fair to partly cloudy skies around the region at this hour. 79 Aitkin, 71 Hibbing, 72 in Cloquet, 72 also in Ashland, 76 in Hayward, 73 in Solon Springs, the harbors of two at 70. South wind at 3 and 73 Duluth International Airport. A calm, slight onshore flow in 66 in Superior. Same story in downtown Duluth, with 61 degrees at this hour. Minnesota Twins will wrap up their play before the All-Star break this weekend as they're at home to take on the Los Angeles Angels. Coverage begins at 6:30 tonight. First pitch a little after 7, with the air at 12:30 for a 1 o'clock matinee tomorrow, and then inside Twins at noon Sunday. First pitch a little after 1 o'clock. It's all right here on your home for Twins baseball. Every pitch, every game on Northland News Radio, 610, 650, and 103.9 FM. Want to thank all those that came out yesterday at Downtown Duluth Days to say hello. It's great to see everybody. We pushed a lot of Burnix product yesterday. A beautiful, warm day here in downtown Duluth. Some great crowds on hand. And great to see some smiling faces in downtown. Our thanks to Burnix for the product that we gave you the last couple of days at Downtown Duluth Days. It's 10:08, the Friday morning Bruce Siskey Show next.
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10: Minnesota News Network, I'm Tasha Radel. Canine brucellosis, a bacterial disease that can spread among dogs and in rare cases to people, is proving difficult to control because it can be transmitted from one generation of dogs to the next. Dr. Steve Cavisto is with the State Board of Animal Health.
11: So just through the process of reproduction, reproductive fluids, birthing, the puppies would get it from an infected mom.
10: There are several active brucellosis cases in Minnesota, and each one connects to imported dogs, many of which originated from the same geographic area in South Dakota. State Senator Rob Kupek of Moorhead toured the tornado damage Thursday around Floyd Lake in Becker County. After touring the damage, Kupek called Governor Walz and asked for the state to provide immediate assistance. And a biology instructor at Lake Superior College in Duluth faces 19 privacy-related charges after police say he secretly recorded people in campus bathrooms. This is MNN.
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25: 10-12. 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We will let you know what's happening while I'm gone next week and when I'm back the following week and set you up for the weekend ahead, which will be the last busy weekend here for, or last busy days, I should say, for a little bit. It calms down quite a bit next week, which is part of why I won't be here. But first, some big moves by the Timberwolves. Wanted to chat about those and other Minnesota sports topics. Our friend from Fox 9, Jim Rich, good morning, sir.
31: Good morning, Bruce. Okay, so you didn't run Grandma's, right?
25: I did not run Grandma's. No, that's a one-up that you're going to have on me probably for the rest of my life.
31: Okay, so that means you're coming to the state fair this year.
25: We should work on that. That would be fun, I think.
31: I think we should, just to see you walk through those gates. We have the Fox 9 camera crew follow you around. I think it would be a memorable moment for us in television history if we were able to catch that moment.
25: Because, again, for those that don't know, I've never been to the state fair. It's just never happened. It's nothing against the state fair. I've heard nothing but good things about the state fair. I've listened to many a radio show that's been done from the state fair. I've seen many a television broadcast that has been done at the state fair. I've just never gone myself.
31: Well, we're going to get you there. We're going to get you there and take you to see the butter sculptures, because I know you'd be fascinated by those.
25: It does. It does sound like something that would interest me, no doubt about it. Jim, where were you? What were you doing when the alert started to come in that the Minnesota Timberwolves dealt Naz Reid as part of a package to get LaMelo Ball from the Charlotte Hornets?
31: Well, I think it was the morning, right?
25: Yeah, it was the morning.
31: Everybody was like, yeah, and the phone started sliding around on the desk, buzzing. Hey, what are we doing here? When could you be in? We need to get you on. Let's talk about this. So it was an interesting move, and I'll tell you, this is one that is going to go one of two ways. Either it's going to be the greatest basketball trade in franchise history. I don't see a middle ground with this move. Either this moves the needle, gets them past the Western Conference Finals, or it sends him back to the years where they were one and done in the playoffs and scrambling, trying to figure things out.
25: That's my concern, because it feels like this is, there's probably not a third option. This is either going to be really good or really bad for a lot of people. And this is one of those trades, Jim, where everybody involved, the executives that made it, the coaches now that have to make this roster work, and the players that have to make this roster work, everyone's job's on the line in a little different way here.
31: Absolutely. Tim Connelly, we know he's the guy that swings for the fences. He did the trade to bring in Rudy. That worked pretty well. He did the trade for Karl Anthony Towns. That worked pretty well for the Knicks. They got their title. He's got to do something here because he gave away Julius Randle. We had Trent Tucker on talking about it. And that's the part that he feels was a mistake, is that you couldn't get anything back in return for Julius Randle. And now you could actually use him. So that's the question, but then you probably wouldn't have had the money to bring in Ball and to stay off the second, the third, the fourth, the fifth apron that they're running into with the luxury taxes. So he was just kind of disappointed that you did a move like that where you couldn't use that asset to help you reconfigure this lineup, because you still have to make more moves before this team takes the court. This team is not a team that can compete in the NBA right now without beefing up that front court.
25: Well, and when it comes to beefing up the front court, the ongoing saga regarding one LeBron James seems to be resonating here in Minnesota. We are waking up to new headlines on this, it feels like, almost every day. I would just like it to calm down, and we can all just forget about it until the decision is made, and then we can talk about that decision, whatever it is, and LeBron can make that in his time. I don't care. I just don't want to hear about it every day until he does. But there's no doubt here, Jim, that the Wolves are they're involved in this process. It sounds like they've had a seat at the proverbial table in this process. I don't know how realistic it is ultimately, but there's also the fact, Jim, that LeBron's 41 years old, and you're putting a lot on his shoulders when it comes to trying to get this team over the top.
31: Right. This reminds me of, you've heard a lot of people use the analogy of when Favre came here, right? And what I say is that when we spoke last time, we were talking about Dylan Larkin.
25: Yeah.
31: And we could never remember a time in the history of the franchise where a player picked Minnesota as a place that they want to play. The only time you got guys that wanted to come to the Wild were guys that were looking to start retirement early. They were from Minnesota, had a place on Lake Minnetonka, and thought they could get a couple more years of checks, right?
25: Yep.
31: So this is to have a guy like Larkin say he wants to play here, and to have a guy like LeBron James say that I would consider it, says a lot about how these changes these franchises have made have appealed to players around the league. And so that's a good thing. Whether they can get him, whether it would have the same magic that Favre had when he stepped across the border and became a Viking, I don't know. But let me tell you, it would make a season where we would be at every shoot-around, we'd be at every practice, we'd be at every game seeing where this goes with LeBron James wearing Timberwolves colors. And it would be a pretty spectacular team to watch work. And again, yes, you need more pieces, but if you had LeBron, LaMelo, and Ant on one team, that's high entertainment.
25: It certainly is. Jim Rich, Fox 9. Can you confirm, did the Timberwolves commission your colleague, Chief Meteorologist Ian Leonard, to talk to LeBron about the potential effects of an El Nino and what that would do to a normal Twin Cities winter, given LeBron's hatred for winter?
31: Well, absolutely. We can set him up with that. I mean, he can stay at the hotel right across the street. The Lofton is a 4- or 5-star hotel. He could hang out there. And, you know, if he wants to leave when the team's on the road, fine. If he doesn't want to stay here during the week when they got a couple of days, fine. We'll take care of that for him. But I don't know. Who knows? It's not a horrible situation for him. I think Philadelphia and Boston have a leg up, and Cleveland, and probably Miami. So I think we're lurking around 4th or 5th right now in potential landing spots for them.
25: Yeah, and I just don't know. Like, I'd have to sit down and look at these rosters and see, you know, how good the fit is in Minnesota, how good the fit is from a basketball standpoint in Minnesota versus these other places. You know, Cleveland, the talent they've got on hand, is how does LeBron fit? I know he's from there. I get that. And there's a pull there.
31: Right.
25: Miami, the whole thing there, he spent all that time down there. You know, does he fit with Giannis? Can he and Giannis coexist on the same roster? Is that something that can work in modern-day basketball? Is LeBron a good enough shooter to help pull defenders away from a guy like Giannis? I don't know the answers to those questions at this point, but I do know that you're right. Your initial point, I think, hit the nail on the head. There is a cool factor to the idea that guys are, you know, a guy like LeBron would even consider playing in Minnesota. That never would have happened 10 or 15 years ago.
31: Absolutely not. No, you saw Garnett over the years try to lure players to come play with him, and everybody said, not a chance.
25: Yep.
31: And so now, you know, Edwards has, you know, some clout with his opponents around the league. They respect the way he plays the game. And I think Conley has shown that he's a winner. He did it with Denver, built that into a world championship team. So I think a lot of players respect what he's done. And I think Chris Finch is a coach that, you know, is a player's coach and, you know, can get a lot out of a team. So I think there's a lot of positives here in Minnesota when there wasn't before.
25: As far as LaMelo is concerned, and you know, I've seen all the memes about how he's a bad driver, and maybe we can hire him a driver or something. I don't know, but I'm not worried about that. I'm more worried about the basketball part. I feel like, you know, the way he can move the ball, the way that he can shoot, and when he feels like it, which he's going to have to feel like it a lot more in Minnesota than he ever has before. He is a good defender. I feel like he's, a basketball standpoint, this should work. My only question is, when you lose Naz Reid after giving up Julius Randle for nothing, Jim, that doesn't leave a whole lot in terms of your power forward position, and I'm not sure I want Jaden McDaniels responsible for that spot 82 games out of the year.
31: No, that's not going to work. That's why I'm saying something else has to happen.
25: Yeah.
31: And this is why the Wolves still haven't announced this trade yet, because they're still working on pieces. They're obviously waiting for what LeBron is thinking, because they can still change this deal. As long as the paperwork isn't officially signed off by the league, you can add another partner. You could go and throw in some other pieces and bring in another team to make it all work. So there's still things that Conley's up to. This is not the unit that will step onto the floor on opening night. There will be changes still to come before this season is ready to start.
25: Speaking of Jim Rich, Fox 9 joining us, speaking of the Wild and Dylan Larkin, the tea leaves I've been reading, Jim, I'm getting more and more of an indication that Dylan Larkin, there's a better chance he doesn't get traded at all than that he gets traded to Minnesota. It just doesn't, I don't know that this is even going to happen. There's been all the talk of a third team would have to get looped into it, but no one knows who that third team would be. It sounds like the Red Wings want NHL talent for Larkin, which means they want Matt Boldy from Minnesota. Minnesota, and that's a non-starter as far as I'm concerned, and that they might be stuck with this guy who apparently doesn't want to play for them anymore because Steve Eiserman is going to hold out here for the best deal he can possibly get.
31: Well, and he has to, right? You can't give away a talent like that. Larkin is still one of the top centermen in the National Hockey League. And if it was a deal where he did not have a no trade, they would get a bushel basket of assets in return for him. So now he's got to figure out how to deal with this. And Larkin has got to figure out, you know what? Maybe I shouldn't have started piping up when I got 5 years left on my deal. Because Eiserman could say, you know what? Show up here or sit at home. But we're not just handing you off somewhere else. And is he going to wear the C this year when he gets back to Detroit if he's still there? No. But right now, time is on the Wild side. They know Detroit is stuck. They know that they've got time. And Guerin can go with what he's got right now. I mean, Quinn Hughes didn't happen until December. So there's time here. They can sit and figure it out. And, you know, once that pressure builds when training camp starts and Detroit has got all this bad mojo around the club with, is Larkin showing up? Is he going to be the captain? You know, you're going to have so much going on that you're going to have to say, okay, this isn't what I want. My hand is getting forced. I just got to get this guy out of here. And then maybe Eiserman will make a better deal. But right now it's the middle of summer. Who cares? And so he's trying to put the gun to Billy's head to see if he can get more true assets out of him than just draft picks.
25: There's no doubt at this point, Jim, that the Minnesota Twins roster is very, very imperfect. It's very flawed. But if I had told you going into the final weekend before the All-Star break that the Twins would have won 7 of their last 8 series, they would sit right now 2 games back in the AL Central and very much within striking distance, only 1 game out in the AL wild card of the last playoff spot, which right now belongs to Seattle, what would you have said?
31: I would have said, especially after day one when we were in Florida, when Pablo Lopez walked off and was done for the year, I thought that was daggering their season. But they have figured out a way to keep it going. And one thing that I've noticed about the team, and I've talked to a couple of players about this, and they kind of agree with my theory, that the flexibility, the versatility of these guys being willing to flip positions. You got Luke Keyshaw that moved from second base, never played the outfield in the major leagues. Oh, you're going to go to play right. It's like, what? You know, you have Royce Lewis, who you'll recall a couple of years ago refused to go to second base when they wanted him to play there. Now, all of a sudden, he's way over at first and never played it in his life. And Shelton has a way, Brooksley told me, that he brings you in the office and says, this is what we need, and here's why we think you can succeed. And we're not going to hang you out to dry. If you have issues over there, we can revisit it, but by moving you here, this lets us do X, Y, and Z, and it keeps these bats in the lineup, and we think we got a better shot to win if you do this. And then he says what happens is we're all pulling for each other. Like when Luke made that ridiculous catch in Houston where he was racing across to center and made the catch, he said, Brooks, and we're all just laughing. We're like, oh, that's unbelievable. You know, everybody's willing to put their neck on the line for the club. It's all about the team right now, not individuals. And Brooks goes, it's made a difference because he says it's fun. We're out before games. We're always out on the field every day taking ground balls at different positions. And, you know, we're laughing at guys trying to figure it out. And he says it's a fun time right now.
25: Every time I think about a guy moving to first base, I think about the scene in Moneyball where they're at Scott Hatterberg's house, and he's like, you never played first base. And Billy Beane's like, it's not that hard. He looks at Ron Washington. He's like, it's incredibly hard. I just laugh every time. It's great. You mentioned Eric Shelton, and you know, I know it's we're still barely past the halfway mark of the season. There's a lot to be decided, and I know that if things go the way that they're going right now and end this way, Kevin Cash of the Tampa Bay Rays is almost certainly going to be, and deservedly so, the American League Manager of the Year. And if the White Sox win the AL Central, Will Venable is going to be in the race. But how much credit does Eric Shelton deserve? Not just for what you're talking about, you know, cultivating that culture, but he has found a way to at least get something out of this bullpen a lot more often than not, given the lack of talent, really, and the revolving door that he's dealing with there.
31: And some of the guys he's used, he goes, I met him just before the game. I've never seen him pitch. I have no idea what this guy does. So we just send him out to the pen, and Hawkins says, yeah, I think this one could work here. And so they go, okay, fine, send that one in. You know, the guy they just brought in from Detroit,

0: on the pregame show when we had the Twins the other night on Wednesday night, and we're talking about how I said, you're putting the heat on Tom Pohlad right now to do something. And he goes, hey, Tom talks to me a lot, and he says if we're in it, he's going by. And he says we're a month away from him spending some cash and getting us some talent in here. And he goes, I think he'll do it. You know, he said, Tom said he's going to do it. I believe him. So he goes, I think we're in a great spot right now.
1: How important, and, sorry, I was saying, how important, you mentioned Tom Pohlad. And anytime that the name Pohlad is mentioned on a radio station in Minnesota, it generates a reaction from people. And I understand.
0: Negative.
1: I get it. I understand. But Tom Pohlad, before the season, he talked about how they botched things after 2023, how they should have done things differently. He is he expects this team to compete, and he will reward it if it does compete. Hey, this is an opportunity. We've talked about it on this show with other with our Twins people. This is an opportunity for Tom Pohlad to put his money where his mouth is, and I think it is. And I get lockout coming up. I understand why you'd want to even tighten the purse strings more. They're not drawn great at Target Field. I understand all these things, Jim. But if you want to preserve what you've got left, I think this is imperative that Tom Pohlad does something here.
0: Absolutely. I can't agree with you more, because I've been telling people, let's give them a chance.
1: Yep.
0: You know, I know the last name is the same, but this is a different person. He speaks different than the other Pohlads. He's relatable, where the other Pohlads just froze up when they got into the public spotlight. He's a guy that can handle it. He seems to understand it. He's around the team a lot, way more than any other Pohlads. He's on the field during batting practice, talking to players, talking to Shelton. He's, you know, talking to Jeremy Zoll, who's also working through this for the first time. And so, you know, we'll see. He can change the face of the franchise by taking a swing here. And even if it doesn't work, he at least took a swing. But I think it's going to cost him Ryan Jeffers. I think that's the one piece they have that they can throw out there, because Carantini and Jackson have been good enough. And their offense already is the best in the American League as far as runs scored. So I think with Jeffers being a free agent at the end of the year, I think that may be the target. He's coming back. He was in the clubhouse yesterday. He'll probably play this weekend. He hit well with the Saints. So if he can continue to do that, I think that's the asset you use to get another starter, get a couple of relievers to shore up that bullpen. And I think fans would appreciate that, because you don't want to give up a Walker Jenkins or a Culpepper right now.
1: No.
0: But I think you got to look at something like that.
1: And Jeffers,
0: but if they deal Joe Ryan, it's over.
1: I agree.
0: They will destroy the last bit of the fan base.
1: Yep.
0: If they dump Ryan.
1: I agree 100%. And the other thing with Jeffers is he's represented by Scott Boras, and Scott Boras typically does not do contract extensions with his guys during the season. So you know that he's going to go to free agency, which means you are up against, you know, 29 other teams, and the Twins' odds aren't very good in that case. Hey, real quick, Jim, fun fact on Woosung Go, made his Major League debut yesterday for the Twins. It's his second time, the second time in his career he's pitched for the Twins.
0: Yes, because he was a Japanese.
1: Yep. The Korean League. He played for the LG
0: Korean
1: Twins.
0: League, yeah.
1: The LG Twins from 2017 to 2023 before he came over to the U.S. And eventually he signed his first deal with the Marlins and never got to the major leagues until yesterday. So, yeah, his second time playing for the Twins.
0: Yep. They asked him about that when we had a scrum with him through the translator. And he goes, it was what my dream was, he said, and everybody laughed.
1: That's funny. That's good stuff. Jimmy, I appreciate you as always. We'll talk later on this summer, all right?
0: All right, have a good vacation.
1: Thank you, sir. Appreciate it. Jim Rich from Fox 9 in the Twin Cities. Always good to join us. Have a fun conversation. And, yeah, we are going to head to vacation after this show's over. But before we do that, we'll tell you what's going to happen next week while we're gone, and the week after once we're back. Because that's already all planned out. So we'll explain that to you. I'll set you up for the weekend. We'll usher in the weekend with Mr. Craig in 25 minutes or so. Right now, 10:35. 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
9: I'm meteorologist Allison Jacoby with Northern News Now, and we have a nice warm day ahead with high temperatures in the 80s, mostly clear skies for the remainder of today, possibly some scattered showers here and there, though. By the time we get through tomorrow and into the rest of the weekend, though, things are going to heat up quite a bit, with high temperatures reaching the 90s by Sunday and Monday, making feels like temperatures feel more like 100 degrees. 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
10: More to come. We will set you up for next week. And actually, we'll set you up because we can for the week of July 20th. Because we've got a lot of stuff planned out for you on the program. So we'll tell you what that all is. And get you set for this weekend. The baseball that's about to happen, a couple of odds and ends to cover. We'll do all of that in just a few moments. But first, it's NBC News, 10:39. Bruce Siski's show continues on this Friday morning. 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
11: NBC News Radio, I'm Michael Kastner. The week-long evidentiary hearing in the Charlie Kirk murder case will conclude today. Judge Tony Graff will decide in the coming weeks if Tyler Robinson will face trial for murdering Kirk. Prosecutors played a recorded interview Thursday from Tyler Robinson's former roommate and romantic partner Lance Twiggs and presented text messages exchanged between the two. The Department of Homeland Security says the man killed by ICE agents in Texas was not who they were looking for. Immigration agents killed a man during a traffic stop in Houston on Tuesday after claiming he tried to run them over in his van. The man who was driving the van was a Mexican immigrant named Lorenzo Araujo, who had lived in the U.S. for 35 years.
12: Are you?
11: And all five Hunger Games movies will be returning to theaters later this summer. A new entry in the franchise called Sunrise on the Reaping will be coming out November 20th. 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
2: 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We win one tomorrow, that's called a winning streak. 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
10: 10:45. I'll be out next week. Dave will handle things, which we appreciate, and it'll be mostly best of. I did tease, it was the worst tease in the history of radio. I did tease one interview that will be new that you will hear if you listen to the show next week. I can't tell you what it is or what day or anything like that, but it's a special conversation. You'll understand when you hear it why it's cool, why it's special. It's something I hope we get to do again down the road, and it will all make sense when you hear it. If you're a podcast listener, I will jump in. The day that it airs, I will jump in and post it as a special bonus pod. So you'll get to hear it as well. And maybe by the time you get to it, it will make sense why we did what we did and why we couldn't tell you. I hope that that all works. I'm not I want you to be on alert that this is coming. And I want you to be able to listen to it when it gets here, because I think you will all enjoy it. I enjoyed doing it on Wednesday. But I can't tell you what it was yet. That's all. That's next week. Then the week of July 20th is Bulldog Week. We always, at some point in the summer, usually around July, we take some time and catch up with Bulldog coaches. We've got volleyball head coach Jim Booz, track and field cross country director Brett Jensen, men's hockey coach Scott Sandlin, women's hockey coach Laura Schuler, men's basketball coach Justin Wick, women's basketball coach Brooke Olson, and football head coach Kurt Wiese, all joining us the week of July 20th on the program. We'll have four shows for you, Monday, Tuesday, Wednesday, Friday that week. Twins are on Thursday, so we won't be here. And then, I mean, before you know it, it's NFL training camp season. Matthew Caller, Purple Insider, in the week of July 27th. Andy Herman, Pack-A-Day, in the week of July 27th. And Phil Steele, Phil Steele's college football preview, the week of July 27th as well, as we get all geared up for the start of football season. The month of August brings NFL training camps, and it brings college football training camps, and football's going to be here, and we'll all be excited for it when it arrives. The Twins are home to face the Angels. We'll have the games, of course, here on the radio, 7 o'clock tonight, 1 o'clock tomorrow and Sunday. Joe Ryan is starting tomorrow. We'll see if that affects his ability to pitch in the All-Star game on Tuesday. I would think that he would still be able to pitch should he come out of that start healthy. Going into Sunday, we'll see. But if you look through the probables in Major League Baseball this weekend, there are going to be some injury replacements. Not injury, but there's going to be some roster changes on the pitching side for both the American League and the National League. Chief among them on the National League side, Sunday in Pittsburgh, it is Jacob Mizorowski versus Paul Skeens, which means neither of them, unless something really weird happens, is going to pitch in the All-Star game on Tuesday night. And they will both be replaced on the National League roster, which, if you're a baseball fan, to me, that sucks. And I'm right of the Matt Snyder earlier this week, and that was before we knew Skeens is going to go on Sunday for the Pirates. They're both All-Stars. But selfishly, I hate it. I understand why the Brewers are doing it. They lined up Mizorowski to pitch Tuesday and then again Sunday before the All-Star break to get two starts out of him before he gets the long break. And they don't have to pitch him straight out of the All-Star break next Friday. They could wait till the end of the weekend. They could wait till the following week. They don't have to throw him right away if they don't want to, and give him an even longer break if that's what they choose to do. But what pitching Sunday means is that, again, unless something very strange happens, he won't be on the field in the All-Star game Tuesday except to get introduced. That'll be it. And to me, that type of thing is a loss for baseball, to not have those types of guys available in the game. I get it. Again, their teams are trying to get in the playoffs. Their teams are trying to get themselves in the best position possible, which means they got to maximize what they can get out of these guys. And let's face it, Skeens had a pretty tough month of June. He was okay in his last start. They're trying to get him going again a little bit. That's also a part of this. And I get it. It stinks. It's kind of like the bit a friend of mine posted on Facebook earlier this week. The Pirates pulled Jared Jones out of his start. I think it was Tuesday or Wednesday night against Atlanta. He had a perfect game through six innings. He only thrown like 85 pitches, something like that. They pulled him out of the game. And I get that these teams have so much invested in these young pitchers, especially the young guys, in their development, in the path that they're on to become elite pitchers. I understand all that. Dude had a perfect game. Yuri Perez of the Marlins had a perfect game going on Sunday. It took him out of the game. Stop that. Again, if he's throwing 115 pitches in six innings, I understand. He's not finishing that game. But Jones is at like 85 pitches. You could have left him out there. It wouldn't have been the end of the world. You know, the Blue Jays did it with Dylan Cease the other day. He had a no-hitter in the ninth inning in San Francisco. He's up at 110 pitches. They left him in there. Part of it is Dylan Cease might have killed somebody, took him out of the game, but they left him in there. He didn't get the no-hitter, but at least they tried. I don't know. Wish on the weekend and my vacation next, 1050 at Northland News Radio.
3: It's the Minnesota Sports Prep Update for Friday, July 10th. I'm Ryan Phelps. Since the 1970s, the player introductions at the state hockey tournament have been a spectacle. Add in the all-hockey hair team the past decade plus, and it's now must-see TV. But once the fog clears from all the Aquanet and peroxide, you have the voice of Jim Carroll.
4: Good evening, hockey fans, and welcome to the 82nd Annual Minnesota State High School League Boys Hockey Tournament.
3: Jim Carroll was born into a hockey family in a hockey town, Edina. Five brothers and a youngest sister. They played hockey in high school, some in college, including Jim, who went to Michigan Tech, and while playing hockey, began his career in announcing.
5: One Saturday afternoon, the public address announcer couldn't do it. I was playing hockey at the time, and he said, hey, one of your communication courses would be ideal for you to step in and be the football public address announcer. So that kind of evolved, got some opportunities to do that. And then when I graduated from Tech, came back here, my first job out of college was working for Rollerblade. Rollerblade was owned by the Naglies.
3: Yes, those Naglies, the family that would bring professional hockey back to Minnesota as owners of the Wild. Jim was their first announcer at the X. Then he met Kevin Merkel and Craig Perry with the Minnesota State High School League, and he's been here ever since. He started with the girls and now does the boys, fulfilling a dream of making it to state.
5: Well, my first game was probably just the thrill of a lifetime. I never went as a player, but their excitement when they come down the tunnel, and as a referee throughout the season, the goals and the hard work, the prep, the financial commitments that these kids make, and then get it here, and then they see their wide eyes coming here that says, you know what, we made it. And how cool it is to be seen by not only all the people here, but the people back in their hometowns. And I hope to provide that by the little things. Dave and I know do take an awful lot of time doing our prep work to make sure we get their names right, because I know that they'll be watching this with their buddies on their 20-year reunion and never forget it.
3: Jim had an extra special day back in his early years at State. He was the PA announcer for the Class 1A championship game and referee for the 2A finals. The thrill of being ringside brings him back to his school days at Edina, watching the player introductions from the 70s and 80s.
5: And I remember those two guys, you know what, that they would always say, now let's meet the champions of Section 6. And you sometimes got to pinch yourself that just saying, you know what, hey, I get to do that. But again, like I said, I never went as a player. And so for me to be able to do that and provide some type of dream for a kid who I know and when they're younger want to get here so bad, and I play a small part of their memory, it's just a really cool thing.
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28: I'm meteorologist Allison Jacoby with Northern News Now, and we have a nice warm day ahead with high temperatures in the 80s, mostly clear skies for the remainder of today. Possibly could see some scattered showers here and there, though. By the time we get through tomorrow and into the rest of the weekend, though, things are going to heat up quite a bit, with high temperatures reaching the 90s by Sunday and Monday, making feels like temperatures feel more like 100 degrees. With Northern News Now, I'm Allison Jacoby for 610 and FM 103.1 KDAL.
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10: 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Out tomorrow. Out next week, I should say. Well, tomorrow as well, for that matter. Sam. Anyway. Best ofs next week. We're back with Bulldog Week starting on Monday, July the 20th. And again, watch your podcast feeds for the special conversation that should be coming at some point next week. We'll talk to you on the 20th. 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
13: A five-day evidentiary hearing in the Charlie Kirk murder case in Utah is back underway. Judge Tony Graff will decide in the coming weeks if Tyler Robinson will face trial for murdering Kirk. Prosecutors played a recorded interview yesterday from Robinson's former roommate and romantic partner Lance Twiggs and presented text messages exchanged between the two. The man who was killed by ICE agents in Texas earlier this week was not the man they were looking for. Immigration agents killed a man during a traffic stop in Houston Tuesday after claiming he tried to run over them in his van. Yesterday, the Department of Homeland Security said the ICE agents were looking for two people from Guatemala who were not in the van. President Trump says he doesn't plan to sign a bipartisan passed housing bill in protest over the Save America Act not being approved. The Safeguard American Voter Eligibility Act requires proof of citizenship to register to vote and the presentation of a photo ID to cast a ballot. However, the housing bill is set to become law, as it will be 10 days since it was presented to Trump at midnight. He could move to veto the bill, but it's unclear if he would. The family of a Mississippi college athlete found dead is in New York City today to meet with the National Action Network president Al Sharpton and well-known attorney Benjamin Crump. They're speaking out after 18-year-old Nolan Wells was found dead on an island off the Mississippi mainland after a boating trip with friends for the July 4th holiday weekend. Crump says his team will conduct an independent review. Severe weather is continuing to affect millions of people across the country. NBC's Ryan Chandler reports that thunderstorms battered parts of the East Coast yesterday, leading to flooding in New Jersey.
14: In Maryland, heavy flooding also causing dangerous driving conditions and millions baking under heat alerts from coast to coast. Some in Montana and the Dakotas could see record-breaking temperatures.
13: The severe weather has also been causing headaches for travelers still heading home from their 4th of July holiday trips. More than 1,000 flights were canceled yesterday, with many more delayed. Meantime, another heat dome will be rolling across the country this weekend, starting in the Upper Plains and spreading toward the East Coast. I'm Chris Caraggio, NBC News Radio.
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13: Meta is violating the European Union's digital laws because Instagram and Facebook have addictive designs. That's according to a preliminary report today from the European Commission that found the tech company didn't consider the risks when adding features like infinite scrolling, push notifications, and personalized recommendation systems. If the findings hold, Meta, which has rejected the report, could face fines up to 6% of its annual revenue. There's evidence they do more than just help people lose weight, but a lot of employee benefit plans are still saying no to covering the cost of a popular category of drugs. Daria Albinger has details.
17: A survey by the International Foundation of Employee Benefit Plans finds most employers still are saying no when it comes to covering the cost of GLP-1 drugs for weight loss. That's despite Medicare's decision to do so, and as new GLP-1s continue to enter the marketplace. 36% of employers say they cover the cost of the medications for both diabetes and weight loss, and 60% just for diabetes. That's despite a number of studies which show the drugs, when used for weight loss, can lessen and in some cases alleviate medical conditions, lowering the cost of coverage.
13: Construction is underway on what is the last commercial high-rise building at the rebuilt World Trade Center site nearly 25 years after the 9/11 terror attacks. A groundbreaking ceremony took place yesterday for 2 World Trade Center in Lower Manhattan. American Express is making the 55-story building its global headquarters when it opens in 2031. Today is National French Fry Day, and 2 countries say they invented them. Brie Tennis with more.
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3: but we don't call them Belgium fries. 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A baked potato has 110 calories and is fat-free. 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So look for deals and consider today your cheat day.
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3: I'm meteorologist Allison Jacoby with Northern News Now, and we have a nice warm day ahead with high temperatures in the 80s, mostly clear skies for the remainder of today. Possibly could see some scattered showers here and there, though. By the time we get through tomorrow and into the rest of the weekend, though, things are going to heat up quite a bit, with high temperatures reaching the 90s by Sunday and Monday, making feels like temperatures feel more like 100 degrees. With Northern News Now, I'm Allison Jacoby for 610 and FM 103.1 KDAL.
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4: Welcome to this Friday, July 10th edition of Sound Off Without Brad. Yes, like Brad said yesterday, he's been sitting through the week. He will not be here today. He has taken the day off. He's going to spend some time with his sons at a Minnesota Twins baseball game. I'm sure they've got some other things they're going to sprinkle in. Better go get a nice meal at Cassetta's in St. Paul, but yeah, Brad's going to be off today, scheduled to be back on Monday. I am here, Kenny Gallagher, co-producer. Actually, I'm producer and co-host. Yeah, there you go. There's no co-producer of this. It's all me. Yeah, so we're here, 11:11. As a matter of fact, we're coming up here in a little bit. It's going to be, and here it comes, 11:11:11 on 7/10/2026. Yeah. Okay. Off the top, it's my birthday. Thank you. Thank you. Thank you. Well, thank you. Well, thank you. And so my wife surprised me here at the radio station with some cake, and she brought me flowers. Yeah. And I appreciate it. And a card. And we hung out, some of us here, and we had cake. And now we're going to do a radio show for 3 hours and call it a day, and yeah, that'll be it. What else is going on? A lot of things happened on this day. Did you know that the highest recorded temperature on Earth was July 10th, 1913, at Death Valley Greenland Ranch? It's officially recognized by the World Meteorological Organization as the highest recorded air temperature on Earth. I want to take a guess? No, higher. No, much higher. Yeah, 134 degrees Fahrenheit. 134 degrees Fahrenheit. What is Fahrenheit, 134 Fahrenheit, to Celsius? Let's see here. I don't have a producer here to help me. It's 56.6. Yeah, so for those listening in Canada, The warmest temperature on record happened at Death Valley on this day in 1913, 56.6 degrees. Yeah, 134 degrees Fahrenheit. Now, there is some controversy to this, and some of the things I've read, and I would encourage you to look it up. It sounds to me like they're saying that there was, it could have even been warmer. But we'll leave it at that. 134, and that's been a record, again, been on the books since 1913. Yeah, so well over 100 years. And again, there's been some recently published studies that do challenge the validity of that, but we're going to leave it as it is now, 134 degrees. Yeah. And some other things did occur on this. You know, remember back when Coca-Cola switched their formula? Yep, they were going to switch their formula, and they had this grand scheme to change the formula, and they thought it would bring in wonderful sales and everyone would be happy. It didn't happen. It, in fact, backfired horribly for Coca-Cola. Well, on this day, July 10th, 1985, Coca-Cola held a press conference to announce the return of its original formula after a fierce public backlash against the sweeter New Coke. Yeah, they called it New Coke. The original recipe was rebranded as Coca-Cola Classic, and they continued to sell New Coke, which was later renamed Coke 2. In 1990, they renamed it Coke 2. I don't remember that. And then they eventually discontinued it entirely in 2002. So yeah, on this day, July 10th, 1985, Coca-Cola brought back the, the Coca-Cola Classic. I was in retail sales for many, many years at the glass block at the Miller Hill Mall. And I've got a pair of Coca-Cola jeans. Yeah, we had displays of Coca-Cola garments, really. Jeans, sweaters. I've got a kind of a cool sweater. Those clothes don't fit anymore. But it was kind of all the rage back then. And, yeah, still have them. Coca-Cola jeans, Coca-Cola shirts. Well, you got one shirt. Yeah, so Coca-Cola on this day in 1985. You know, it does seem that long ago. I was thinking about it. Yeah, it was that long ago. My goodness. So, over 40 years. And, you know, there's been a lot of things that have happened. One in particular on this day. I was just looking at things on this day, July 10th. Yeah, it's my birthday. And, you know, I've got to find things to talk about when Brad's not here for 3 hours. Yeah, so bear with me. Yeah, and we can get into anything you want to talk about. If you've got a thought on your mind, if you've got some things you want to mention, you don't have to be on topic. You can change. We do 180s here. Yeah, we'll turn around and go the other direction if you want. But 218-722-0839. 218-722-0839. Now, I suppose that means I have to open up my text line page. Okay, I'll do that. Are you ready for the heat? Because the heat is on. Well, not right now, but it will be on, and it is going to get warm. Even here in the Twin Ports down by the lake, they are forecasting, for instance, Sky Harbor Airport. Yeah, they've got a pinpoint forecast for Sky Harbor. Today, sunny, 76, light east wind around 5. Trust me, folks, today is going to be a perfect beach day. The water's going to be nice. There's not going to be a lot of wind. There's going to be plenty of sunshine and warm temperatures. Please, remember the sunscreen. Don't forget the beach ball, the frisbee, the leash. Don't forget the dog, and just be mindful of others and have fun at the beach today. And we've got a big beach here. Yeah, Park Point is amazing. Do we take it for granted? Do we realize what we have here? Do other parts of the upper Midwest, really other parts of the country, other parts of the world, you know, Duluth is a tourist destination. Do other people marvel at Park Point? I mean, you can literally walk how many miles? What is it? I think six to the entry, the Superior entry. And then beyond the Superior entry is the Wisconsin Point and their beach. And the difference between Wisconsin Point Beach and Park Point is the water on the Superior side, Wisconsin side, is warmer. And that's always the way it is, and that's sure that's always the way it's going to be. But today would be a perfect day to go to Park Point, no question about it. Now, tomorrow, there is going to be a slight chance of thunderstorms, tomorrow being Saturday. It's going to be a little warmer tomorrow. Now, again, this is the Sky Harbor Airport, so Park Point, 82 degrees. Winds will be south, so when you get a south wind, now that surface water is being blown away from the shore, so the water is going to be cold tomorrow. And a Sunday, looking at a high of 89 degrees and sunny, winds will be southwest. Winds could gust as high as 20. So it is refreshing on a hot summer day, and it's sunny, but you're not going to be in the water long with a stiff southwest wind. That water will be cold. And then Monday, we're going to keep it hot, sunny and hot, a high near 91. So we're going to get warmer each and every day as we go on today, tomorrow, Sunday, Monday, Tuesday, 86 for a high and mostly sunny. Wednesday, mostly sunny and a high of 76. And we get back to a northeast breeze. And there is still a slight chance of some precipitation, but it's very light. A Sunday here in the Twin Ports between 1 and 4. And then a slight chance of showers and thunderstorms after 4 p.m. And there is the air show that's going on this weekend. Let's keep our fingers crossed and do the chance to keep the rain away during the time that the air show is going on. You don't want to spoil the party with rain. It does say 20% chance, but you know what that means. yeah, I'm not going to jinx it, but there it could certainly rain. I'm going to take a first break here of this first hour and keep things rolling right along here. Thanks for joining us here at KDAL on this warm Friday, 66 degrees right now in Canal Park. Yeah, well, that might not be real warm to some, but I like that temperature, 66. Light east wind at Park Point. You get away from the lake. Well, let's go to Superior real quick. The Bong Airport, fair skies, 69 degrees. Actually, just got an update. It is now 70 in Superior, 77 in Hibbing, current temperatures 78 in Hayward, and even Ashland, 75. And let's go to Aiken. Aiken, fair skies, 81 degrees currently, and we'll be right back.
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4: KDAL time is 11:24. It is warm. National Weather Service in Duluth, we have plenty of sunshine. Current temperature is 77 degrees. And on the phone, we do have T.J. 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How you doing, T.J.?
12: I'm doing good, although I was really surprised. Something weird happened in the last week.
4: Uh-oh.
12: And, well, it's definitely worth sharing because a lot of more and more people, you know, turn to social media and YouTube and stuff to try and learn things. And it is amazing. You know, you type in there and say, how do I change my water heater in my car? And all of a sudden you got a guy that'll give you step-by-step instructions. So I can see why people do it. But I commented on somebody else's video that did a tax one, and it was just such full of lies. I just typed in there, and I never do that. I just stick to my own business, you know, but I got really torn.
4: Now, when you say lies, were they lies or were they just wrong answers? Or, I mean, to me, lying is saying something intentionally wrong.
12: Well, that's a good, I'm glad you bring that up, because the reason I'm calling it a lie is because they are intentionally doing it, because they're making it sensational so that you'll click. And then when you click on these things, they get like 4 or 5 cents. And people go, well, that doesn't sound like much. Well, just the first 6 months of last year, you know, we had 40 million views, and my clicks added up to just under $20,000. You know, so, I mean, that's what people do. They just want you to click. So they'll say whatever. They'll twist it however they want. You know, there's a little kernel of truth maybe, but, you know, it just floors me. And what this guy was trying to say, that you better not put the name of your car in your tax return, because if it's like an Audi or something expensive, it guarantees an audit. And he had 300,000 views.
4: Jeez.
12: But that's just completely wrong. The IRS has no interest in the kind of car you drive. They don't make any difference. You know, the miles are the same no matter what kind of car.
4: You responded to this? Did you get a reaction?
12: Yeah. Well, I didn't get a reaction from him, but the computer, you know, the algorithm for the social media somehow decided that I would like tax information to come up on my feed. And now I'm getting like, and I'm just shocked. I'm getting, you know, about 45-50% of the things that pop up on my feed are other people giving tax advice, you know, and I'm shocked. I thought I knew what was going on out there, and I got to admit, I was wrong. It's worse, way worse.
4: Really?
12: Example, this gal is up there. She's got her name and CPA after her name, and she's explaining how people don't write off their vehicles, and that she's got a gal named Melissa who's a realtor, and she bought an Escalade, and she'll be writing off $90,000 of her income for the Escalade because she's accelerating it. You know, she's not even mentioning the fact that that accelerated rule is more for construction people. That vehicle tears up really quick, you know, and it's like that's not the whole truth. And she's got CPA after her name, And I just sit here going, well, people are going to look at that and they're going to start writing it off. And here's why I caution people about that, because a lot of people are listening. Maybe they're saying, I don't care. I got an Escalade. I did the same thing. Well, here's the thing. If we're reading the terms wrong and the IRS comes in and says, no, you're not allowed to write off that vehicle for your type of business, okay? Then they're going to add back in that $80,000 you took off. Add back in the $80,000 you took off. And that is a huge tax bill, and then penalties and interest. So I always say, if you're going to take a little bit of a risk, let's not take a risk on an $80,000 deduction that is one item that they could reverse on. Let's kind of write it off over 5 years and do it more appropriately. You see what I'm saying? And then if it's needed to be corrected, it's not such a humongous thing. But yeah. I'm just amazed, and I'm getting them all day long. And you know, I'm amazed at how many 25-year-olds know a lot about taxes and secrets. I mean, I've been doing taxes for 40 years. I've never heard of secrets from the IRS. But there's a lot of secrets apparently out there because these 25-year-olds are telling everybody about them. And again, they get tons and tons of views and a few cents a click. You know, and so they're
4: so you're, but your position is that there are not any secrets.
12: No, there's nothing going on at the IRS. Yeah. One you'll love. This is the one I knew was out there, but I didn't realize how big it is. That there is apparently a large group of people, and you can buy this stuff online so that you don't even have to file taxes anymore. That we're all a bunch of saps because we're paying taxes voluntarily. And it all comes from the line, and we probably all remember this back on the W-4s when we started the job. There was a box you could click that said, you know, federal tax exempt. And that meant don't take any federal tax out because I'm probably not going to make enough to pay any taxes anyway. Well, this whole group of people for the last 20 years have been building off of that, and they truly believe, and they tell people online, that if you fill that out and click that box and mail that to a special address at the IRS, they will remove you from the tax logs, and you never have to file a tax return again. Because you're federal tax exempt. And I'm sitting here going, so...
4: Why didn't you tell me about this one, TJ?
12: Well, exactly, because it's a bunch of hooey, and I'm laughing inside.

0: recommendation? And again, where is this occurring?
1: This is like on all kinds of social media. This is YouTube videos, TikTok, Instagram. They just pop up, and these guys look, they're wearing ties. They look very official, and they say, listen, if you're paying taxes, it's voluntary, and you're basically paying money you don't have to pay. You know, pay for our program, and we'll give you all the forms and all this stuff to fill out.
0: Obviously,
1: so it's all social media.
0: You want them, you're suggesting that they avoid interacting with these individuals or...
1: Well, it's the old adage, you know, and anybody in the listening people out there that are 50 or older, they'll know this phrase. If it sounds too good to be true, it probably is.
0: There you go.
1: And the fact that there's one little checkbox that removes you from all the tax stuff, and the IRS hasn't caught on to that yet, let's say that is the epitome, that is the quintessential too good to be true thing. You know, and that's just it. And they also have things like just do this and this and this, and then you'll save $20,000. Well, that sounds a little too good to be true. And that's why I think, you know, we're doing so much more business up here and the phone calls are coming in. We're getting about 15 new clients every week right now that are calling in because they've listened to other tax people and they're not sure if they've got, you know, mistakes or they put, you know, the depreciation of vehicles in wrong. And so we help everybody out.
0: But, well, TJ,
1: you know, that's why I'm kind of happy.
0: Envision people sitting by their radio. Maybe some have pulled over in their car listening, and they've got their pen and paper, and they want that phone. They want to get a hold of you, phone number and website. They're eagerly ready to write it down.
1: Boy, you're the biggest bull. Anyway, I love it. But, you know, I hope people are paying attention because, you know, these are really helpful because I'm one of the few people out there that's not going, I know all the tricks and secrets. I just know the rules. You know,
0: that's the thing. Listen, you've helped me now for the past couple of years, my wife and I. And Brad and I have been talking to you for longer than that. And you are an honest guy. You're a straight shooter. And you truly want to just help people get it right.
1: Exactly. And so I hear that from everybody that calls in. It's really quite a boost to keep doing things like this because people say, why do you take so much time to do free stuff or take the radio stuff and talk to people? And I'm just like, because taxes are getting more complicated. And the more we know, the smarter we are, because if we sign a tax return and we don't know what's on it and the IRS changes it 4 or 5 years down the line, we're responsible for that tax and the penalties and the interest. And that's just that. And that's the part I hate when that kind of happens to people. So,
0: well,
1: that's why I love it.
0: Yeah. TJ, how do we get a hold of you?
1: Well, if you do want to get the straightforward tax, especially if you're a business person, if you have a small business, you can do the social media stuff. We got tons of videos out there. You can find them by just going to our website, which is therealtaxguy.com. You can set up appointments. You can upload taxes to talk to me. You can make appointments with me. All kinds of things, very interactive. And if you're just like Kenny and I and you want to make a call, you can certainly give us a call at 218-279-1920. And we'll just, you know, especially if you have some kind of rumor, because it makes really good videos to talk about the things that people think is real and they're not. So if you've had that happen to you, give me a call. I'd love to hear the story and we'll share it on videos out there for the whole country.
0: Now, you're going to be in a kind of a hot zone when it comes to traffic with the air show going on this weekend.
1: Oh, I'm not coming anywhere near town. Listen, I'm a tax guy. I'm not crazy. I'm staying home.
0: Yeah, for the record, your office is on Stebner Road in what a lot of us call the Gordy's building.
1: Yep. If an airplane can't take off from the cross runway, they will crash right into this building. We are right at the end of the runway. So,
0: isn't that something?
1: If you happen to be flying over, you'll see us.
0: Well, TJ, always good advice. And again, the website is therealtaxguy.com. And that phone number, like you said, 218-279-1920. Yeah, Brad is off today. He is going to be spending some time. His boys, he's got two adult boys. And they're going to a Twins game tonight, TJ, down in Minneapolis.
1: Oh, great. That's fun.
0: Yeah. He'll be back next week, and we'll talk to you then. Stay cool this weekend.
1: That's the plan. Thanks for chatting again.
0: All right. TJ Thorlickson, folks. Again, that phone number, 218-279-1920. And check out those videos at therealtaxguy.com. We do have NBC News we've got to get to. We had a...

0: City Council meeting last night, an agenda meeting, and there was a personnel committee there for a WLSSD board, and other things were going on. Yeah, it was a short meeting. You know, it would be nice if the City Council in the month of July could just suspend their meetings. And the reason I say that is, and I don't know the reason for, but there were four councilors that weren't there last night. Now, we had to be there at 5 o'clock. That's early to start. You know, it's the middle of summer. You know, we get 15 summer days. And I would just like to see the City Council take a couple, 2-3 weeks in the month of July. Now, they used to do that. And I don't know why they wouldn't do that, because the traffic yesterday, I was lucky that I got to the City Council meeting on time. And when I say on time, like 2 minutes before it started. Yeah, Mesaba Avenue is closed. Oh, my God, I got caught in that traffic, and I thought, I'm never going to get there. So all that's going on, and I would just like to see the City Council take some time off. My goodness, you can do it. And one other thought is that there's a lot of times we'll go to the agenda meeting on Thursday, and that agenda meeting will be over in a half hour. Why not double up? Why not have the meeting? If you can look and see and know in advance that we're going to have a light meeting, we're going to have a short agenda meeting, let's just go right into the regular meeting rather than having to bundle up and do it all again on Monday and come down for another hour. It's kind of silly. And, you know, if I were to mention that we could help save the planet. Well, yeah. I mean, if we don't have to go an additional day, don't have to start up our cars, we don't have to. Yeah, okay, I'll stop right there. But I'll talk about the agenda meeting last night when we come back.
1: NBC News Radio. I'm Chris Caraggio. A five-day evidentiary hearing is back underway in the Charlie Kirk murder case in Utah. Judge Tony Graff will decide in the coming weeks if Tyler Robinson will face trial for murdering Kirk. Prosecutors played a recorded interview yesterday from Robinson's former roommate and romantic partner Lance Twiggs and presented text messages exchanged between the two. Investigators also showed photos of the rifle, engraved shell casings, and other evidence collected during the investigation. The man who was killed by ICE agents in Texas earlier this week was not the man being sought after. Immigration agents killed a man during a traffic stop in Houston Tuesday after claiming he tried to run them over in his van. Yesterday, the Department of Homeland Security said the ICE agents were looking for two people from Guatemala who were not in the van. The man who was driving the van was a Mexican immigrant named Lorenzo Araujo, who had lived in the U.S. for 35 years. The agents, who were not wearing body cameras at the time, claimed they shot Araujo when he tried to use his van as a weapon. I'm Chris Caraggio, NBC News Radio.
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0: KDAL time is 11:41. That is, of course, Elvis Presley, All Shook Up. That was the number one song in 1957, the year I was born. Yep, 1957. That went to number one. And Elvis got things started, man, with one of his best songs of all time, I think. But yeah, number one, that was the, let's see, what did it do? It went to a number one on the country chart as well. Isn't that something? So the single topped the U.S. Billboard Top 100, stayed at number one for 9 weeks. It also topped the Billboard R&B chart for 4 weeks, and it peaked at number one on the country chart as well. Not too bad for a kid from Tupelo, Mississippi. Yeah, number one back in 1957. So there, that's out of the way. I just, that's a Brad. Is you ever hear, listen to Brad? Brad say, okay, we're done with that. And I'm glad that's out of the way. You got to chuckle at Brad. It's all good stuff. Trust me. What else is going on? Yeah, city council meeting last night. Again, it was a short meeting. And the city council needs to do something about being more efficient. And, you know, it's just, it's the middle of summer and you got four councilors that aren't there. And I know it's an agenda meeting, and agenda meetings aren't required attendance per se. But it's been a long time since there have been four councilors missing from an agenda meeting. And, you know, I'm going to chalk it up to, you know, the time of the year. It's summertime. There's things going on. Maybe they were trying to get in. The traffic was terrible the way I came in. They got to work on that. Yeah, there's no reason we have to be. And plus, it was downtown sidewalk days, downtown Duluth days. Really? You're holding a council meeting? Yeah, they got to look at that. So one of the things yesterday was there's a resolution, and this is an amount of $465,000, $465,830, for the purpose of providing coordination and oversight of community liaison workforce recruitment and engagement activities in support of the Blotnick Bridge replacement project that's going to start now through June of 2031. So they have authorized the acceptance of a grant from Minnesota Department of Transportation to provide coordination and oversight of a community workforce recruitment and engagement activities to support the Blotnick Bridge replacement project. Let me just say this. We had heard a couple of weeks ago maybe there were two leading contractors for this project. One of them was the contractor that just finished the freeway project that was replaced the can of worms. I'm going to tell you right now, that is a bad design, okay? I drive it every day, and there's some terrible flaws there. And one of the biggest flaws is when you're coming down Highway 53 and you get to the stoplight. Yeah, we were sold, oh, we're going to eliminate the stoplight. Well, you didn't. You had better be in the proper lane. What they've done on throughout this freeway is they've got shared exit ramps or entrance ramps, both. So you can exit on a ramp to go one of two ways, and you better be in the right lane. And this is going to be a problem forever. Now, those of us that drive it regularly now and we'll get used to it, you know, we'll get the hang of it. But trust me, this is just a bad design. And the problem with coming down Highway 53 at the stoplight is if you're turning to get onto northbound 35, you want to go downtown per se, it's a 45-degree turn. You are doing a you're turning your car completely in a 45-degree angle. That's not the way the old one was. This was supposed to be easier, better sight lines, yada, yada, yada. Baloney. So you've got to take that corner at 45 degrees. And you better be in the right lane because, and listen, I've seen more than one car hop over to that lane. So what are they doing? They're stopping, slowing down to get over into that lane. It ain't going to change. It ain't going to change. Horrible design. Horrible. And the other one is when you're coming to go north on 53 off of the freeway, you have a shared exit to go to Superior or to go onto that 53 and up, right? You with me? Yeah. And we've been seeing it, right? Cars that are in either lane and they realize, oh, I don't want to be here. I want to be over there. That never used to happen because we had dedicated lanes to go the direction we wanted to go. Not no more. So again, my point is that company, and I don't have the name up here, I can find it, possibly could be the same company that's going to replace the Highbridge. That does not excite me. As a matter of fact, that's scary. Because they've got this concept of, well, I don't know what it is, to be honest with you. But whatever they say could very well be the opposite. Listen, I'm not being harsh, am I? I'm just telling you like it is. I drive this new freeway. It's not driver-friendly. It just isn't. And, you know, I consider myself a pretty good driver. I've been driving now for decades. And I don't like it. I don't like it. One other thought, coming off of the freeway to go north on 53, now you've got to deal with this blind traffic coming at you. And it's still happening where all of a sudden you're turning that corner. Well, now you're turning. You better keep your eyes forward. And then, whoa, there's all of a sudden there's a car right next to you. Keep that in mind that you're merging there. And if you want to get over, it's not just not a good arrangement. The old one, maybe it had its flaws, but we drove it for 40 years and we got actually longer than that, 50 years, and we got used to it. It was easier to maneuver on that old freeway at the Can of Worms. It just was. And again, my point to all this is this company that designed that could very well be doing the Highbridge, and that does not excite me. So we are going to do Minnesota news, and we've got that here. So let's do that. We're cranking here. We're just moving right along. Stay tuned.
1: This is Minnesota News Network. I'm John Anderson. State Senator Rob Kupak toured the tornado damage Thursday around Floyd Lake in Becker County. The senator, a former meteorologist, visited with homeowners whose properties were damaged and thanked volunteers and first responders supporting the recovery efforts. Kupak called Governor Walz and asked for the state to provide immediate assistance. Kupak said he believes that request will be met. 71 cats are recovering at the Animal Humane Society. They were rescued this week from horrific conditions inside a Sibley County home. Dr. Sarah Lewis, Vice President of Veterinary Medicine, says if you suspect animals are in trouble,
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0: KDAL time is 11:54:78 at the National Weather Service. Lots of sunshine, a bit cooler downtown. Canal Park, 66, a light northeast wind. 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Right, George?
12: That's right. That's right. And I think I'm out in the shop, actually, so there's a little bit of noise. We've taken care of thousands of them now since we started this.
0: Boy, that really, now what they have to do is they have to stop in or call, make an appointment to have that done, of course.
12: Yeah, but, you know, in a lot of cases, we are able to take them right in.
0: Nice.
12: I have a guy on staff that just kind of helps out around the shop, and we trained him how to do repairs, and he's doing fantastic at it. The past couple of days, we've had probably 8 or 10 per day come in and say, hey, are you guys still doing it? Yep. And we've been able to do them right on the spot.
0: So stop in Duluth or Superior and just ask, inquire, and if they can do it right away, they'll do it. If not, they'll schedule you and get you on the schedule, right?
12: That's right. No catch. There's no insurance claim, nothing. It's just a service we provide to introduce our business to those who haven't used this yet, and they can come and see our beautiful shops, both in Duluth and Superior. Of course, in Superior, we're at 2803 Banks Avenue, that's right behind Quick Trip at the corner of 28th and Tower. And in Duluth, we're at 3802 Trinity Road, that's 1/2 mile south of Miller Hill Mall, at the corner of Anderson and Trinity, next to Infinity Massage.
0: Sure. And is there two phone numbers or one?
12: Well, you know, Brad always gives both, but here's the secret. They ring both places, so 218-275-5555. If you're loyal to the 715, go ahead and call 715-575-5555.
0: Oh, that's good stuff. I love it. Well, George, you have a great weekend. It's going to be nice weather, and we'll get some business to you, my friend.
12: I appreciate it. Thank you.
0: Thank you. Zenith Auto Glass, folks. Zenith Auto Glass. So when you have that chip, you get a hold of them. They're going to fix that chip for free. Yep, we just heard from George. That's what they're doing. 1157, Dean from Mattawa. Dean, you want to talk about the I-35 issue?
13: Yeah, Kenny.
0: Yep.
13: You know, like you call it can of worms and stuff. I would just call it a mess. It's always has been, always will be. Now, imagine being a tourist or a truck driver or just, you know, coming from Hermantown. You're coming down the hill and you want to go to Wisconsin. So you look at the road number, you have 535. If you want to go north, go I-35. And then you get to Superior, it's Highway 35. But I'm on Highway 53. You know, it's just... Because that main drag, yeah. Superior, I believe that's 35. You have I-35, 35, 535, I-35. What about Highway, just say Highway 2.
0: Yeah, Highway 2 is the Bong Bridge, though.
13: I thought that was okay.
0: Yeah, Highway 2 follows the Bong Bridge. Yeah.
13: There you go. I've driven it 100 times.
0: Sure.
13: I still don't got it straight.
0: Yeah, no, I hear you. That 535, that's basically just that short stretch, and I think it includes the high bridge as well, but you're right. It's just 5 and 3s.
13: Yeah.
0: That's all it is.
13: Yeah, it's 84 degrees in the shade in Mattawa.
0: 84 in the shade, huh? Okay, yeah. All right. Do you garden at all?
13: Oh, yeah.
0: How's your garden?
13: Great. I just pollinated the first pumpkin today.
0: Really? Okay.
13: So hopefully that takes, and then I got a few more.
0: Well, Dean, I'm going to call it an hour here. We're going to take this up, and you have a great weekend, my friend.
13: You bet.
0: All right, there he goes. 84 in Mattawa right now, and the pumpkins are going to start growing. Wow, it's July. We'll be back, folks. We've got two more hours. Stay with us.
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15: A week-long evidentiary hearing in the Charlie Kirk murder case in Utah will end later today. Judge Tony Graff will decide in the coming weeks if Tyler Robinson will face trial for murdering Kirk. Prosecutors played a recorded interview yesterday from Robinson's former roommate and romantic partner, Lance Twiggs, and presented text messages exchanged between the two. A heat dome will be rolling across the country this weekend. Forecasters are warning of dangerous heat and stifling humidity beginning today and continuing into next week, starting in the upper plains and spreading towards the east coast. Montana and North Dakota could see temperatures in the upper 90s with humidity pushing highs into the 100s. President Trump says he doesn't plan to sign a bipartisan passed housing bill in protest over the Save America Act not being approved. The Safeguard American Voter Eligibility Act requires proof of citizenship to register to vote and the presentation of a photo ID to cast a ballot. However, the housing bill is set to become a law at midnight, even without the president's signature, as it will be 10 days since it was presented to him. It turns out the illegal immigrant who was killed by ICE agents in Houston this week was not the intended target of a raid. Democrats have jumped on the revelation, suggesting that federal agents are abusing their authority.
16: Because of Donald Trump's mass deportation policy, they are racially profiling Hispanic men.
15: Congressman Joaquin Castro of Texas is critical of the investigation, saying that no dash cam or body camera footage is being released. The feds said in a statement that agents killed a man during a traffic stop when he tried to run them over in his van. And Alexander Zverev's quest for a second straight Grand Slam title will continue at Wimbledon. The 29-year-old German beat England's Arthur Ferry in straight sets today to advance to the men's final at the All England Club. Zverev will face either Novak Djokovic or Jannik Sinner on Sunday. For Ferry, it's the end of a Cinderella run in his hometown through the tournament that he started as a wild card entry. I'm Chris Caraggio, NBC News Radio.
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15: Home sales for the month of June are coming in lower than expected. According to the National Association of Realtors, sales of previously owned homes in June dropped over 2% from May despite projections of a slight gain month over month. The median price of an existing home sold in June was $440,600, which marks an increase of nearly 2% from the year before and the highest on record. High mortgage rates coupled with record high prices are causing home buyers to pull back. However, when looking on a regional level, home sales were down in June month over month everywhere except in the Northeast. One in five Americans say they'll judge somebody based on their first name. Michael Kastner reports.
21: That's not my name. That's not my name.
22: Two of the names those people are most judgmental about, Karen and Chad. Karen drew the most negative reactions in a survey by Talker Research, no doubt for its use as a moniker for a stereotypical type of belligerent woman. Chad, often used online to describe a super confident male, was second. The survey also found Gen Z is the most likely to judge someone based on their name.
23: Call me by your name and I'll call you by mine.
22: I'm Michael Kastner.
15: The number of Legionnaires cases in an outbreak on Manhattan's Upper East Side is now up to 46 with 22 hospitalizations. Health officials say 19 buildings have tested positive for Legionella bacteria in the cooling towers. Federal agents are turning up the heat on the soccer world. According to multiple reports, the FBI has opened a preliminary financial fraud investigation into the Argentine Football Association, the governing body behind international superstar Lionel Messi. Investigators are working to track down over $300 million in international soccer revenues that were quietly funneled through a network of shell accounts in South Florida. Messi himself is apparently completely in the clear, but some marketing executives are already being questioned by federal prosecutors. Meantime, Argentina faces Switzerland in the World Cup quarterfinals tomorrow in Kansas City. I'm Chris Caraggio, NBC News Radio.
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3: I'm meteorologist Allison Jacoby with Northern News Now, and we have a nice warm day ahead with high temperatures in the 80s, mostly clear skies for the remainder of today. Possibly could see some scattered showers here and there, though. By the time we get through tomorrow and into the rest of the weekend, though, things are going to heat up quite a bit, with high temperatures reaching the 90s by Sunday and Monday, making feels like temperatures feel more like 100 degrees. With Northern News Now, I'm Allison Jacoby for 610 and FM 103.1 KDAL.
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0: Well, we are back for the second hour of Sound Off here. We got one more hour to go after this hour. Yeah, we're going to finish this hour. We're going to do one more hour. We got a lot of hours here. Well, we got 3 hours. Yeah, 11 to 2, Monday through Friday. Exceptions are when Twins baseball is on. And we do have times when that happens. Say, listen, we're going to go back to the phones here. We do have a first-time caller, actually, Ross from Duluth. Now, Ross, you heard me talking about the situation there. What used to be called the can of worms, you have a different name for it, though.
4: Yeah, I do. I call it a snake pit now.
0: Snake pit. You might get bit.
4: Well, yeah, you know, you got to put the combination of the way people drive nowadays, you know, inconsiderate, and so it gets snaky.
0: There you go.
4: My thought on it is, you know, you have to look at that, and the engineers were way off on doing it. And I'm guessing that they're freshly graduate, you know, that society, those people, and somebody wasn't overseeing it and saying, hey, this stuff is going to be wrong. We've only gone through one winter. I would love to see the accident reports that come from that area since.
0: Oh, yeah, no doubt, for sure. Now, what is your issue with it specifically or in general or?
4: Well, I'm retired now, and I've driven from Lakeside out to West Duluth for 20-some years on it. And, you know, the tunnels are one thing. You got to respect 50 miles an hour through there. I saw a video of a Camaro doing, like, a 360 going through there.
0: Unreal.
4: And it's just, you know, before it was fine, but now when you have a merge to go up Highway 53 or over on 535,
0: yeah,
4: you have to deal with people that are coming down Mesabi Avenue at the same time. There's very little time to make a decision there. And then if you go to the next exit past that, which is 27th Avenue West,
0: yep,
4: it's the same thing right there. There's four lanes going down into two within, I bet, less than a half a mile.
0: You know, it's interesting you say that, and I'm going to explain why I think it's a problem there. Like you said, where Mesabi Avenue merges onto the freeway, anybody that's going to Superior or Highway 53 North, you have to be in that lane. Back in the old design, Ross, as you remember, you were in the left lane to exit to Superior, so not everyone was jammed into that far right lane.
4: And the traffic flowed.
0: The traffic flowed, man. There was nothing wrong with that old design. And I don't know if you've seen it, but I've seen it more than once where somebody that, when you're approaching that in that far right lane and you want to go to Wisconsin, the arrow bends to the right. When you look, the arrow does not imply the direction you want to go.
4: Oh, yeah. Now when I drive it now, there's brake lights all over there because they realize they're going into Minnesota when they want to go to Wisconsin.
0: It's horrible, Ross. It's bad.
4: And then I think we got gypped on the deal because they probably in the long run said, hey, you know what? We got to remember to keep multi-million dollars just to fence this in so that the lazies and crazies can't get in here.
0: Yeah, I'm not a fan of it. They said, that I guarantee you, there's more cement that went into this than the original design. The original design, as you know, had ramps, and there were more open spaces. You could see. I remember coming in, you could see the aerial lift bridge. You can't see it now because there's so much cement underneath these ramps, if you will.
4: Yeah, when they create blind spots, and it's like...
0: Well, that company, Ross, is in the running to design the high bridge.
4: Well, like I said, I hope they fired those engineers from Prasslinks, or you know what? They should be held accountable for the outcome of this.
0: Wow. Ross, I appreciate it, man. Call again in the future.
4: You bet. Have a good day.
0: All right. So there you go. Yeah, somebody else had made, you know, I was talking about that 45-degree turn coming down 53. Again, you're coming down Highway 53. And you come to a stop sign, unless you're going southbound 35, you've got a ramp. Okay. But let's say you want to go downtown. You're coming down 53. You stop at that light. You're in the far left lane. You've got to turn 45 degrees. So you're sitting in your car, turn all the way to the left, and that's the direction you got to go. Plus, they put a curb in there. Yeah, there's a curb. And I got a text here from somebody that... apparently drives a semi, and I know doggone well, Cody, I appreciate that. I know you've got to deal with that curb. Why would they put a curb at a 45-degree turn where obviously semi-trucks are going to be turning? Oh, man. I thought life was supposed to get easier and better thought out, better planning as we went into the future. It's getting worse. Thank God man cannot control the weather. Can you imagine how screwed up our... Oh, wait. Maybe man is controlling the weather. I got to be careful on that one. So, yeah, I do appreciate those folks. You know, yes, it's my birthday, and I do appreciate it. I've been getting a lot of texts on my phone, on my text line here at the radio station. Thank you. I appreciate all the happy birthday wishes. Denise, thank you. Thank you, Mr. E. Thank you, Mr. E. Yeah, I appreciate that. Let's see here. What's this? Happy birthday. Warm one up in Toymy today. Is that Carl? Carl with a K? Yeah, well, you're going to get some warm air up there in Toymy. Don't worry. It's coming. Here's another one. Okay, we're going to be giving away a mug today. Sounds like Kendall's going to be in. And hopefully he gets in here time we're on the air. I'll get him on the radio real quick and we'll chat. But, yeah, we're going to give away a mug today. Yeah, what else do we have here? I don't know what this is. Okay. Well, very good. So what else is going on? 218-722-0839. And Brad's not here today. Brad has got the day off. We do have Twins baseball later on tonight. Of course, we are the home for Twins baseball. Yeah, we are the longest running continuous affiliate of Minnesota Twins baseball. And we do wear that feather in our caps with pride. KDAL, your longtime radio station for Minnesota Twins baseball. And we've got Twins baseball tonight. I just wanted to get all the details here. Boy, we lost yesterday. Bailey Ober was on the mound for the Twins. No run support for Bailey. And so that was too bad. But Los Angeles Angels are coming to Target Field. Brad will be at tonight's game. Yeah. 6:30 coverage starts tonight. Twins and Angels, 6:30. Now, tomorrow we're going to have coverage beginning at 12:30. Yeah, 12:30 baseball tomorrow, and Sunday at noon, Coverage begins at noon on Sunday, Twins baseball. And then the Twins will travel to the Chicago Cubs. But next week is the All-Star break. Yep, the All-Star break is in Philadelphia this year. And the Twins will play this series with the Los Angeles Angels today, Saturday, Sunday. And then we won't have any more Twins baseball until Friday the 17th when they go to Chicago to play the Cubs, who are a pretty good baseball team. And the Twins will be going to Wrigley Field. Okay, so yesterday in Duluth, we got up to a high temperature of 81. Normal high is 77. Our low yesterday was 59. 56 is the normal low. Boy, it was a nice night last night. Cooled down a little bit. No rainfall yesterday, and there is very little rain in the forecast. Any rain that's going to happen here in the Twin Ports and in other areas is going to be late tonight, early Saturday morning. And that is a slight chance, and it's not going to necessarily be any great amounts. There might be a downpour, you know, here or there if one of these cells gets kind of bloated. But nothing sustained for a long period of time. And currently we are above normal for the month, just over a half inch. We are above normal for the summer, from June 1st, you know, the summer months, June, July, August. So since June 1st, we're about a half inch above normal, just slightly below a half inch above normal for the summer months. And year to date, we are just over a half an inch below normal. So again, that includes some of the winter months, and we had a wimpy winter. Yeah, we had 88 some inches, or no, what was it? It wasn't even that. It was we ended up 8 inches below normal. We had about 80 plus inches of snowfall below normal, but we were below normal to end the season. A record high for this date, 95. July 10th, 95. That happened in 1936. And we've been talking about 1936. That was that Dust Bowl era where Duluth saw its hottest temperature on record, 106. And we'll talk more about that on Monday because that occurred on July 13th back in 1936. Yeah, 106 degrees, the all-time high. But for this day, 95 in 1936, it also happened in 1980. And boy, do I remember that. Again, it was my birthday, and me and a bunch of my friends, and even two of my brothers were there, Tommy and Peter, and I've got a picture. Actually, I've got pictures. I used to carry a Pentax 35mm camera with me back in the day, and I've got photographs of that party at the beach. We had, there was beer there, I think there was beer, and gosh, 1980, what was I, 25? And the water was ice cold. So it was a southwest wind, I'm sure, 95 degrees, and the water was, it would numb you. We just couldn't stay in the water. And that's something you got to be aware of when it's a southwest wind. Yeah, you can jump in being hot and sweaty, but you're not going to be in that water long. Not today. Today with a northeast wind, today's the perfect beach day, trust me. But about that 1980, 95 degrees, so we tied that record high from 1936, and I actually have a photograph I took of the television screen back in the day. Charter, well, what was it? It was Bresnan. They were also called Teleprompter and Group W, and I don't remember which one it was. It was before Bresnan. It was probably Teleprompter or Group W. I don't remember. But they used to have Channel 7 was a designated downtown time and temperature. Remember that? And they had other advertising there, I'm sure. But they had a cool little weather page. And it just showed the wind speed, the high, the low, the time. And the temperature on that day said 105. And I've got a photograph of it. Now, again, that thermometer, that weather gauge was on top of their building right down here where Duluth Trading Company is That's where the building was for cable TV. And so I'm sure that that's not a real accurate temperature, but that's what it said, 105. Sunset tonight, 9:03. Now, we've talked about civil twilight. That's that time after sunset. The sun is set, but there's still enough light to carry on civil activities. Civil twilight tonight will go until 9:41. Now, that's the Duluth sunset time, and it's going to vary at different latitudes. But tonight, 9:41, civil twilight. Now, tomorrow, sunrise, 5:26. Civil twilight begins tomorrow morning at 4:48. Isn't that something? And, yeah, we're going to have a dry spell here. It's going to be warm and dry. And right now, International Falls, you're over 5 inches below normal precipitation. Brainerd, 6+ inches below normal. Hibbing, 2+ inches below normal. And I'm sorry, Ashland, nearly 8 inches, 7.7 inches below normal precipitation in Ashland. So we do still have some abnormally dry, is what they're calling it, in our area. As you move further west and north, you get into parts of Itasca, Crow Wing County, Beltrami County, there is severe drought. And so we're looking forward to some rainfall here eventually. I am going to take the first break of hour number two. Stay with us. Again, I do want to thank you for the texts, and I'll get to some others here. We're going to go to this break and be right back.
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0: KDAL time is 12:26. Sunshine, warm. It is very warm. It's going to get warmer. Near Lake Superior, it's a little cooler right now, 68 in Canal Park, and that's courtesy of a light northeast wind. Say, we're going to go down to the corner of 3rd Avenue East and Superior Street. That's the corner occupied by Jenneru and Company. And we do have John on the phone with us. John, good afternoon to you, my friend.
12: Yeah, good afternoon to you.
0: Well, it's summertime, and let's not, pull any punches. It's that time of the year where people feel good. And what are they doing when it comes to rings and things? Are people getting ready for fall time weddings yet?
12: Oh, yeah, absolutely, absolutely. I'm doing a bunch of projects for some summer weddings. You know, we're getting the last details finished up, getting wedding bands made and fit. And everything's chugging along really, really nicely down here.
0: So summertime is obviously a busy time for weddings, but I would imagine the fall is right behind.
12: It is, yeah. Fall weddings are huge. You know, I have several people that I know really, really closely that work in the wedding industry, and fall weddings have just become more and more common, especially, you know, the North Shore is one of the most beautiful places in the world in the fall, in my opinion.
0: Well, you're conveniently located in downtown Duluth in what used to be Hotel Duluth. It's now Graceland Plaza, and you're on the corner there, 231 East Superior Street, and people can stop in. They can talk to you or Kyle or Andrew. You've got other folks working there, and they'll get you set up for that wedding.
12: Yes, yes, absolutely. We'd love to have anybody come in. Huge focus of ours is just the customer experience, and so we'd love to have the opportunity to show you what the Jenneru experience is like.
0: Jenneru and Company, the finest jewelry store in Duluth, and you, Andrew, Kyle, the whole crew down there, this isn't something new to you guys. You guys have been doing this for a long time.
12: Yeah, absolutely. I was just looking at something. I think we have like 60 years combined just between the three of us in ownership.
0: Unreal.
12: And so we certainly have dedicated a large chunk of our livelihood to doing all of this, and our salespeople too. You know, they've been in the business. They came here with experience, and we've really put that in the forefront.
0: Well, that's good to know, and I would encourage people that stop down there to stop down to Jenneru and Company and go inside. You've got a beautiful store there, and you've got a nice area where you can relax, maybe have a beverage. I know you've got the fireplace there, and it's just a very nice atmosphere, and I know that you're ready to take care of people, whether it's a ring, whether it's a watch, whether it's a family heirloom, the above.
12: Yes, absolutely. You know, so much of the industry that we work in is tied to heirloom, and you know, people are making something new to pass on, or they've had something that's come down to them, and that tradition that kind of spans generations is integral to everything that jewelry is, and I'm happy to be a part of that.
0: You know, I got to ask you, I know there's folks out there, and I'm sure there's some listening, John. Maybe they have an old watch that their grandpa had. He worked on the railroad and retired, and maybe I'm talking about my own grandpa. I'm not sure.
12: Yeah.
0: But they have that watch, and maybe it's not working, or they want to, you know, repair it. You can handle that for them, correct?
12: Absolutely. We have, not to boast too broadly, but our watchmaker is one of the most competent people in the Midwest. His expertise

0: line or the phone number.
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0: Awesome. John, enjoy the weekend. We'll talk next week, my friend.
1: I really appreciate it. Look forward to it.
0: 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Yeah. Fine folks down there. I've talked to, as a matter of fact, I saw Andrew this morning, and Kyle and John, and great store. Check it out. We are doing 12:32 on this Friday afternoon. 7:10. On 610 at 12:32. Yeah. What else is going on? Seasonable temperatures today. There's going to be a warm-up. Today's the day to enjoy. And trust me, folks, I spent a lot of time at Park Point through my career. And my career expanded up into my, I've lived downtown pretty much my entire life. Few exceptions. Okay, I lived in Philadelphia a couple of summers, and I was in Idaho. I don't think I spent the side. It was a short period of time in Idaho. I did live in Eau Claire and the Twin Cities for a period of time. But mostly when I lived in Duluth, up until I was, about 40 years old, I lived right downtown, in the downtown area, the hillside. And Park Point was a place I spent a lot of time. And right now at Sky Harbor Airport, 66 degrees, northeast wind at 6, it's a perfect beach day. I kind of feel giddy inside. I wish I was at the beach with my dog. Yeah, it's just, today's the perfect day. You don't believe me? Go down there and find out. And then send me a text and say, Kenny, you were right. It really is the perfect day to be at the beach. 66 degrees doesn't sound warm, does it? But trust me, today it's warm. The sun is shining. It's July 10th. Come on. And that water temperature at Park Point and Wisconsin Point, oh, man, today's the day. Currently at the Bong Airport, fair skies, 72 degrees in Superior. And Superior, do you want to know what your forecast high is for Sunday and Monday? Okay, I'll tell you. Sunday, 91. Monday forecast high for Superior, 92. I think we're going to be turning on the AC this weekend. 80 is the current temperature in Hibbing. 79 is the current temperature in Hayward. Hayward, do you know how hot it's going to be a Sunday, Monday, and Tuesday for you? Well, I'm glad you asked. Hayward, Sunday, 90. Monday, 93. And Tuesday in Hayward, 93 again. Oh, man, it's going to be hot. Turn that AC up or down, I guess. I'm not sure. I guess you do want it to be turned down on the AC side of things, and it feels good. And we're going to check one more here. I'm going to go to Aiken. What's Aiken doing? Are you up to? Yep, partly cloudy, 81. Yeah, you're going to Aiken, Sunday, 92. Monday, 93. Tuesday, 91. The heat is on. The heat is on. Ay, ay, ay. I'm not a fan of the heat. Yeah, I know. I spoiled the party. No, I like what's going on at Sky Harbor right now. 66, I'll take that every day with this with sunshine like this and a light northeast wind.

0: So NBC News, you want to do that? Okay, here we go.
1: NBC News Radio. I'm Chris Caraccio. A five-day evidentiary hearing in the Charlie Kirk murder case in Utah will come to a close today. Judge Tony Graff will decide in the coming weeks if Tyler Robinson will face trial for murdering Kirk. Prosecutors played a recorded interview Thursday from Tyler Robinson's former roommate and romantic partner, Lance Twiggs, and presented text messages exchanged between the two. Investigators also showed photos of the rifle, engraved shell casings, and other evidence collected during the investigation. Robinson faces aggravated murder and several other felony charges. Another heat dome will be rolling across the country this weekend. Forecasters are warning of dangerous heat and stifling humidity starting today and continuing into next week, beginning in the upper plains and spreading toward the East Coast. Montana and North Dakota could see temperatures in the upper 90s with humidity pushing highs into the 100s. By Sunday, the heat wave will spread into the Midwest, challenging record highs from Colorado to Michigan. I'm Chris Caraccio, NBC News Radio.
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0: KDAL time is 12:40. That was the number one song in America in 1958. I was one, and this was the number one song in America. Yeah, Volare. Domenico Modugno. I don't know how to say his name. I'm not going to pretend. Domenico Modugno, I think. Yeah, that's a toe tapper. All right. So, 1958, that was the number one song in America. Isn't that something? And Billboard Hot 100 had that one going on. You bet they did. All right. What else is going on? I was going to talk about something. What was I going to talk about? I don't remember. I know. I was just looking at some of the different things that happened on this day in history. You're familiar with the trademark RCA Victor and the dog peeking into the phonograph speaker? Well, that was called his master's voice. That was the trademark. And that famous his master's voice trademark is based on an 1898 painting by English artist Francois Baroud, I think. The real dog is a mixed breed named Nipper, with his head tilting into the phonograph to listen to his deceased master's voice. Registered with the U.S. Patent Office on July 10th, 1900, the iconic logo was heavily used by the Victor Talking Machine Company, later known as RCA Victor, and they used it to market their record labels and disc gramophones. But the dog, he would nip at people's heels, and the name Nipper. And that's something. And we've all seen that logo. We're all familiar with it. Iconic, to say the least. And it was patented on this day, July 10th, in 1900. And it's still used to this day. Uh-huh. Bet you didn't know that, did you? Well, now you do. All right. So I was just looking at some of the other people I share a birthday with. Fred Gwynne. Does that name ring a bell with you? Fred Gwynne. Remember Fred Gwynne? He was Herman Munster. Of course, he played other roles. Fred Gwynne, born on this day in 1926. Arlo Guthrie, son of Woody. Arlo Guthrie, born on this day in 1947. Ronnie James Dio, born on this day in 1949, and one of my favorite baseball players of all time. I loved Andre Dawson, the Hawk, also born on July 10th. What was, he played for the Cubs, played for the Expos, but he was playing for the Cubs. The Cubs finished in last place, yet he won the MVP award. Did I get that right? Andre Dawson won the MVP award, although he played on a last place team. I think I remember that correctly. If I'm wrong, I do apologize. Now I've got to look it up. Okay, I'll do that, but I'm in the middle of a show right now, so bear with me. 218-722-0839. If you want to call or text, you can. As a matter of fact, we do have a caller on the phone. First name and where you're calling from, please.
1: Your good friend, Mark, on 15th.
0: Is this the Mark I've known for many, many years?
1: Yes, it is, Kenny. I'm hearing you talking.
0: How you doing, Mark?
1: Pretty good, man. I got an old phonograph like that, but it didn't come with the horn. Actually, mine has the same picture of the dog looking into the horn on the inside of it.
0: Yeah.
1: And mine's actually called a picnic phonograph.
0: Picnic?
1: Phonograph.
0: picnic phonograph. Isn't that something?
1: Yes.
0: Now, how long have you had it? Where did you obtain that from, Mark?
1: Antique shop. Probably back in 77, something like that.
0: Okay, well, I'm just doing a quick glance on the internet here. The picnic phonograph is it was a spring-wound record player designed for outdoor entertainment.
1: That's exactly right. It has a wind-up crank on the side of it.
0: Yep. And it looks like it was designed for 78 RPM. Okay.
1: Yep. I do have a one-face record for it, too, from 1899, I think it is.
0: Oh, that's fantastic, man.
1: One-sided. I've only got a couple of them.
0: Wow. So that's cool. How are things, Mark, in the neighborhood?
1: As usual, you know, too many college kids leaving messes.
0: That's been going on a while for you, I would imagine.
1: You know, Kenny, 40 years is almost to the, I'm into the, almost end to ready to call it quits and hang up my duplex.
0: Wow. Wow. Yeah, they, well, they're gone this time of the year, though, aren't they?
1: Well,
0: for the most part.
1: No, well, yeah, some of them are, but yeah. Some stay.
0: All right.
1: Yeah.
0: Okay.
1: Oh, yeah. You're talking about the can of worms up there. That's a disaster.
0: Yeah, that's not a good redesign. That just is not a good redesign at all. But
1: Piedmont, it's crazy.
0: It is. It is. And yeah. Now with them ready to close the high bridge for up to 6 years? Oh, for heaven's sakes.
1: Is that what they're saying?
0: Yeah, up to 6 years.
1: Oh, my God, man.
0: Yep, up to.
1: Man, they're going to relocate it on the Superior side, I heard.
0: Yeah, there's going to be a complete redesign of that bridge. For the life of me, I don't know why they can't start some of the construction and then, you know, eventually tear down the bridge. It sounds like they have to tear the bridge down and then start all over from new, from scratch.
1: Yeah. Really.
0: Hey, thanks, Mark. I appreciate it, man. Thanks for calling.
1: Yeah, you bet. Always nice to talk to you, Kenny. Have a good day.
0: All right. Mark and I go way back, way back. Do we have Jeff on the phone? Is this?
2: Yes, sir. Hi. Good afternoon, Kenny.
0: Tell me you're calling from Park Point and you're about ready to jump in the water, or you already have.
2: Well, they were giving away free food behind the Android, so I went to the Cuban's food truck. So I had to have lunch before I'm going to go swimming. I'm going to go over there soon.
0: Okay. Free food? What's going on?
2: Yeah, it's a new internet company coming to Superior, so they're trying to publicize their name, and they're offering people, the first 300 customers got free food from their food truck. So I went over there and chatted with people and all that.
0: All right.
2: Nice.
0: Good, good.
2: But you guys were talking about antiques. I got a quick story to tell you.
0: Yeah.
2: So you remember where Tracy B. lived in Superior and South Superior? Years ago, there used to be a Webster chair factory there.
0: Okay.
2: We're talking 120 years ago. And they built chairs and desks for schools.
0: Now that's Butler Good. Park.
2: Yeah, Butler Park, right?
0: Why do they call it Butler Park?
2: I think it was Butler Manufacturing was out there, and they had they built the homes for the, like they did in Morgan Park. They built the houses for the people who worked at Butler Manufacturing.
0: Okay, so it's not a, there's not a park per se where you can go and have a barbecue. It's just kind of a neighborhood name.
2: Yeah, kind of like Morgan Park.
0: Gotcha. Yeah. Okay. All right.
2: So for many years, I wanted one of those chairs because it's from Superior, and why not have a piece of antique furniture from your hometown? Well, I could never find them. I'd go to Michigan, Washington. I'd go on vacation, and I'd look on these art antique stores for a Webster chair because they were quite prolific making these chairs and desks. Well, I moved back to Superior in 2007, and there's an antique store on Belknap, and so I went in there, and I was talking to the lady, and I said, you know, for many years, I've always wanted to get a Webster chair. And she goes, oh, I got one right there. I was like, what? My heart skipped a beat. She had some things on the seat, so I went and I looked. I turned the chair upside down. Sure enough, there's the sticker, Superior, Wisconsin, you know, 1907 or whatever. And I was in my mind thinking, oh, I'll offer $100 for it. I said, how much you want for it? She goes, oh, 40. I was like, deal. So I bought the chair, and I donated it to the Douglas County Historical Society.
0: Whoa, wait a second. You went through all this, your heart skipped a beat, and you gave it away?
2: Yeah, it's a museum piece. And remember, Calvin Coolidge came here in 1928. Well, they have his desk at the Douglas County Historical Society.
0: All right.
2: So they put my Webster chair as part of the display for the desk because it's a period piece. That would be near around the time when Coolidge was here. So I'm proud of that. I mean, that's something I think we can all celebrate. But all that's my antique story.
0: So it's like going to be it's going to be there for a very long time at the Douglas County Historical Society or Museum.
2: That's correct, yeah. And it'll be there long after I'm gone, and I'm glad it is because they didn't have one.
0: That's good. I knew somebody that worked there for a period of time. I don't know what his current status is. John Winter?
2: Okay, I've heard the name, but I don't know.
0: Yeah, I don't know if he's still doing that over there, but, well, isn't that something? I'm not familiar with this Webster chair. I'm just not.
2: Yeah. Do you remember the wooden chairs? You've probably seen them on where they were connected, the one in front of you, and then they had a wooden top you could lift up.
0: I mean, like at school?
2: In school. The seat was part of the one behind you. That's
0: yeah.
2: the one. That's what they made. They'd bring the wood in from Canada, they say, and from northern Minnesota on the train because it was near the tracks.
0: Well, this must have been a fairly large operation.
2: Yeah. Yep. 1911, 1905, that era. Yeah, it was a
0: Is any of the building where they had the manufacturing still around?
2: I think it is, but it's refurbished and redone into there's a new business out there. I don't know the name of it, but I'd be delivering papers. I used to deliver Tracy's parents' paper, and then I'd go between the tracks there on my bike, and I'd walk past that factory, you know, when I was delivering the telegram, and now it's kind of a growing area. But
0: well, Jeff, thank you. I've got to get to my last break. I appreciate it. Have a great weekend, my friend.
2: Yes, sir. You too.
0: All right. We'll be right back.
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5: 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I'm John Anderson. Minnesota's rolling out a new program to help early childhood educators access benefits many don't receive through their jobs. The Department of Children, Youth, and Families will provide eligible workers up to $55 a month for benefits including dental and vision coverage, telehealth, teletherapy, and life insurance. Commissioner Tiki Brown says supporting educators helps children and families thrive. Applications are open now through September 11th. Hockey Day Minnesota is coming to Brainerd International Raceway for 2027. The week-long event will take place in January and feature high school hockey teams from across the state. Teams, matchups, and dates will be announced on July 18th. The announcement will follow a charity hockey game beginning at 11:30 a.m. Fans need tickets for the charity hockey game, but a pregame party and the Hockey Day reveal are free. 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
0: KDAL time is 12:56, 79 at the National Weather Service, 79 degrees. It is cooler by the lake, not much though, 69 degrees, a light northeast wind. Say, I've got Corey on the phone, and Corey, we're going to remember your father for taps today. We will play taps at the end of the program to remember those folks that gave their lives while serving our country. And these are people that we tend to remember who recently passed away, and we're going to remember your father, Clarence, correct?
9: That's correct.
0: When did Clarence pass away, Corey?
9: He died on the 4th of July.
0: Oh, my goodness.
9: That'll be a day I remember then.
0: Now, your dad, Clarence, was he an immigrant?
9: No. He wasn't too many generations in, though. I believe it was my great-grandfather came from Iceland.
0: Okay, came from Iceland. And how old was your dad?
9: He was 87 years old. He did a career and retired in the Air Force. Was in there from, I don't know. He retired about 78, and he went in the late 50s. So
0: wow.
9: he had a good stretch in there.
0: Okay, I'm watching my clock here, Corey. Real quickly, has your father been laid to rest yet?
9: Not yet. He'll have a military send-off when he does, and that'll be at the Veterans Cemetery.
0: Oh, sure, up there in...
9: By Twig.
0: Yep. And what did your dad do? What was his civilian career, if you will?
9: When he retired, he got into the insurance business, and he did that for many years and did very well with that.
0: Okay.
9: And the last half of his career in the Air Force, the last number of years he was in the Air Force, he was a recruiter.
0: Oh, a Air Force recruiter. Okay. Did he go to high school locally?
9: Yep. Duluth Central.
0: Yes!
9: Duluth Central, and if you climb to the very top of the tower, which I have done because I was in the building trades, you can see his name at the very top of the stairs. When you walk in there, you can see how he wrote his name in there.
0: Okay.
9: Class of 57.
0: Class of 57, the year I was born. That's awesome. We're going to remember your dad. Pronounce that last name for me, please.
9: Johannesson.
0: Okay, Johannesson. Corey, I'm so glad you called. We'll remember your father for taps today. And
9: I appreciate that very much.
0: Thank you. I'm going to take this up to the top of the hour, NBC News. We do thank Corey, and if you've got a name for taps, yeah, we can do that today for you. And we'll be back. We've got one more hour to go, folks, just one more hour, and we're going to wrap it up. We do have Twins baseball tonight right here on the radio, 6:30, Twins and the Los Angeles Angels. And if Cody Clemens hits a home run, you might hear Brad cheering in the background. I don't know. We'll be back.
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10: NBC News Radio. I'm Chris Caraggio. Another heat dome is set to roll across the country this weekend. Montana and North Dakota could see temperatures in the upper 90s with humidity pushing highs into the 100s. By Sunday, the heat wave will end up in the Midwest, challenging record highs from Colorado to Michigan. A five-day evidentiary hearing in the Charlie Kirk murder case in Utah is set to end today. Prosecutors played a recorded interview yesterday from Tyler Robinson's former roommate and romantic partner Lance Twiggs and showed text messages shared between the two. Investigators also showed photos of the rifle, engraved shell casings, and other evidence collected during the investigation. A West Virginia man is the eighth person to be indicted for allegedly plotting an attack on the UFC fight at the White House last month. U.S. Attorney Dominic Esgarazzi II detailed the allegations against the men, which now includes Chandler Skaggs.
11: The allegations in this indictment, we allege, show that these men were not simply airing grievances from behind their keyboards and sharing like-minded political ideologies. Rather, they took action to carry out a plot.
10: The 21-year-old was allegedly planning to act as one of the snipers at the event. The foiled plan reportedly involved using drones to distract the crowd while snipers would shoot people fleeing. Five people were arrested at the weekend of the event, while another two were caught the next week. The indictment charges all eight suspects with conspiracy to provide material support to terrorists, conspiracy to commit murder on federal government territory, and to murder on a federal government official. President Trump is altering the Independent Election Assistance Commission. The president has fired the remaining Democrats on the commission, Benjamin Hovland and Thomas Hicks, while Republican Christy McCormick resigned. A White House official issued a statement saying that President Trump reserves the right to remove individuals that may not be totally aligned with the important task of securing America's elections and ensuring every legal vote is counted. I'm Chris Caraggio, NBC News Radio.
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10: Another heat dome will be rolling across the country this weekend. Forecasters are warning of dangerous heat and stifling humidity starting today and continuing into next week. Starting in the upper plains and spreading toward the east coast, Montana and North Dakota could see temperatures in the upper 90s, with humidity pushing the highs into the 100s. By Sunday, the heat wave will spread into the Midwest. A city council race in Iowa will be decided by drawing a name out of a hat. In the small town of Runnels, southeast of Des Moines, the race between Cory Walker Zepeda and Jake Dingman ended in a tie on Election Day. They each got 37 votes. By Iowa law, the winner will be determined by pulling a name out of a hat. The Polk County Board of Supervisors plans to do the hat draw at their meeting next week.
14: There's nothing I can do, a total eclipse of the heart.
10: Tributes are pouring in for 80s pop icon Bonnie Tyler. The platinum singing Welsh singer died Wednesday at the age of 75. She was best known for the international hit Total Eclipse of the Heart and also had a huge hit with It's a Heartache in 1977. Tyler was also featured on the 1984 soundtrack to Footloose. Following her passing, Footloose star Kevin Bacon called Tyler one of the great voices of rock. Fellow Welsh star Catherine Zeta-Jones paid her respects and called Tyler a one-of-a-kind artist. Rock stars Rod Stewart and Bryan Adams also posted tributes. She's been a doctor, a pilot, and even run for president, and now Barbie's going somewhere new on a postage stamp. Daria Albinger has details.
15: The U.S. Postal Service is partnering with Mattel on a collection of stamps featuring the iconic fashion doll through the years, dressed for 10 iconic careers, from soccer player to astronaut. The release coincides with the National Barbie Doll Collectors Convention, which is now underway in Austin, Texas. The Barbie Forever stamps will be available at post offices nationwide starting on Saturday. I'm Daria Albinger.
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27: I'm meteorologist Allison Jacoby with Northern News Now, and we have a nice warm day ahead with high temperatures in the 80s, mostly clear skies for the remainder of today. Possibly could see some scattered showers here and there, though. By the time we get through tomorrow and into the rest of the weekend, though, things are going to heat up quite a bit, with high temperatures reaching the 90s by Sunday and Monday, making feels like temperatures feel more like 100 degrees. With Northern News Now, I'm Allison Jacoby for 610 and FM 103.1 KDAL.
18: 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Once again, here's Brad Bennett and Kenny Gallagher.
0: For United States. Yeah, well, Brad's not here. Brad is off today, but I'm here. Kenny Gallagher, co-host, producer of Sound Off. And we're going to take this final hour up to 2 o'clock. Markley, Van Camp, and Robbins. And then we've got Twins baseball later on this evening, evening for you. Yeah, 6:30. Twins baseball tonight. Coverage starts at 6:30. Twins and the what are they called? Anaheim Angels? I still remember them as the California Angels. Okay. Well, I'm old. I mean, I'm a year older today than I was yesterday. Yeah, I'm a year older now than I was yesterday. Okay, well, all right. Ah, what else is going on? I was looking at something. Listen, thank you. I'm getting a little overwhelmed here by these texts. Happy birthday. I'm overwhelmed in a good way. I wasn't expecting this. Thank you. That does mean a lot. And yeah, today is my birthday. Oh, and then I can't believe I did that. Yeah, you'd like to see some pictures of your 25th. Actually, it's my 23rd. I'm sorry, my math was off. I was thinking 1975. Never mind. I was 23 on this day in 1980. And you asked, I delivered. I posted two pictures from that birthday party on the Sound Off Facebook page. Okay, I'm going to give you some time. Sound Off with Brad Bennett. We do have a Facebook page. If you're not a member already, please like the page or join the page. I'm not sure. Yeah, and it's just something where we can post things there, things we maybe talk about, things of interest and what have you. And I did post a couple of pictures there. Okay, so are you there yet? Well, I'll give you a little bit of time. So these pictures I posted to the Sound Off Facebook page were taken on July 10th, 1980. Okay? It was hot. It was scorching hot. As a matter of fact, we set a record that day, 95. It tied the record high set back in 1936. It was hotter than that at Park Point. And in this photograph, actually three of my brothers were there. Yeah, there's real good friends. These were all good friends, these other people here. this makes me chuckle. Now, there is another photograph I included. You know, I was a trendsetter. I wore fashionable garments, like the shorts I have on here. Nobody wore shorts like these back in the day. I was a trendsetter. And when you look at the picture, you'll know what I'm talking about. Actually, this was a pair of jeans. We were poor back in the day, man. 1980, wages were low. And, I've got some friends in the water behind me there, and the water, I remember standing there taking that picture, and my ankles froze. I can't believe I'm doing this. So, yeah, Sound Off page, you can find those pictures. I was 23 years old, and the water was cold, but the air was hot, and so we got that. What else is going on? Oh, boy. Let's see here. Thank you. Yeah, thanks, Jeff. Jeff sent some historical data. Webster Park in Superior was named after the Webster Chair Factory. Yeah, you know, that's good to know. I wonder how many other people knew that. I'm sure some people did, but the actual city park on 58th and Tower called Webster Park was named after the Webster Chair Factory. Okay, but there was a place, there was also called Butler Park. I guess that's what I was thinking about too, but all right. Thank you, Ricky. Appreciate that. Yep, very nice. Yeah. Yeah, you know, there's been some comments here too about the redesign of I-35 and what we used to call the can of worms. Some people, I remember calling it Spaghetti Junction. And who did we have? Ross called and named it the Snake Pit. I love the Snake Pit. Yeah, you make it bit. Just not happy with the redesign. The old way was, you know, we knew how to drive it. We'd been driving it for 50 years. So, yeah. What was I going? I was going to mention something. I've got a lot of things here I've got to do and keep abreast of. I'm going to bring this here like that. So it was on this day, July 10th, 1962, the Telstar 1 satellite was launched. Telstar 1 launched by NASA on July 10, 1962. This was a big deal, folks. This was the start. This was the inauguration, the era of live global satellite communications developed by Bell Laboratories and funded by AT&T. The 171-pound spherical satellite successfully relayed the first transatlantic television broadcast and telephone calls between the U.S. and Europe on July 23rd of 1962. So launched on July 11th, and on July 23rd, it worked. And through it, orbited the Earth every 2.5 hours, its low Earth orbit meant it could only transmit for about 20 minutes per pass. Okay? That evening, July 10th, 1962, Telstar 1 also relayed the first satellite telephone call between U.S. Vice President Lyndon Johnson and the chairman of AT&T, Frederick Capel. It successfully transmitted faxes, data, and both live and taped television, including the first live transmission of television across an ocean. July 10th, 1962, global satellite communications began. You know, I'm older. I don't feel older. I don't feel as old as I am, and I think a lot of us can relate to that. You know, we're in older bodies, but I would hope that most people think like me. I still think like a young person. I don't think of myself as old. And I know there's people older than me, I get it. But I don't feel old. Now, my body's doing things that it didn't used to do, don't get me wrong, back in the day. But all right, enough of that. 1:18 is the time. Downtown, Canal Park, 69. Light. East, northeast wind, very light. What is Sky Harbor Airport? Right on Park Point doing 66. Light northeast wind. If you're at Park Point or if you still have some time to get down there, trust me, it's going to be perfect. Perfect. Drive to the end of Park Point, get onto that beach, I'm telling you. There is a heat advisory, so they have posted heat advisories now, and even for Sky Harbor Airport, and this is going to be for Saturday into Saturday night, a heat advisory. Extreme heat watch. Yes, because we're going to be in the 90s. And so an extreme heat watch now has been posted for, well, this is interesting. Let me go to a different page here because I'm seeing a heat index for Sky Harbor Airport, but not for Superior. That's always kind of bothered me. How can you? Okay. Heat advisory is now in effect for St. Louis County, Carleton County, Northern Lake and Cook Counties, Coochiching, Aiken, Itasca, Northern Itasca County. Yeah, so heat advisory is in effect for Duluth, Hibbing, Ely, I Falls, Bemidji. And this is in effect from 11 a.m. tomorrow until 9 p.m. So tomorrow, during the day primarily, heat advisory in effect. Heat index values of 90 to 95. There is an extreme watch, not for us yet, but those heat index values, if you're going to get into the extreme heat watch category, 101 possible. Now, again, that's the way the air feels. So you've got high air temperatures, humidity, dew points, all up there. So keep that in mind. And water is the key to this. When they say stay hydrated, that's water. You don't drink coffee. You don't drink beer. Not even fruit juice. Pop. Worst thing. That high sugar content will make you feel even hotter and make you more miserable. Keep it to the water. this time of the year. Yeah, easier said than done. Hey, I know. Trust me. But I just take a jug of water, put it in the fridge, and that's my go-to drink in this type of weather. I think I'll be putting in the air conditioning unit. Yeah, we've got a window air conditioning unit that we use at the K Ranch. Haven't put it in yet, but looking like that's going to be a job I'll be handling later on today, maybe tomorrow. That air conditioning unit will be going into the K Ranch upstairs window. I've said it before. I'm never miserable in the winter. You know, you dress up, you got a hat on and gloves, and yeah, it's not fun being in the car. Have him come in. You know, and but in the summertime, you can't escape the heat. And there he is. I got a microphone here for you.
1: Oh. I got a headset for you here, my friend. Is it plugged in over there?
0: Can you plug that headset in? I've got a guest in the studio.
2: An unexpected guest.
0: Whoa, wait a second here. Let me turn that one on. An unexpected guest. Kendall.
2: Yes, and happy birthday, Kenny.
0: Have I met you before?
2: I don't think we've ever physically met, no. We know each other just through Jan and Brad and Kathy.
0: Yeah.
2: And everything, so, yeah.
0: Okay.
2: And it's your birthday.
0: It's my birthday.
2: That's awesome.
0: Yeah, well, I was just saying, I'm a year older. I don't feel older, though. I feel like I'm still in my 20s.
2: I was just listening to you on the air, and I do, too. I still think like I'm in my 20s. I feel like I'm in my 20s. The reflection in the mirror, however, disagrees vehemently.
0: The body can't do the 20s
2: things. Yeah, not anymore. Yeah.
0: No, we can't do those
2: now, if
0: things.
2: I get down on the floor to pick something up, I always make sure that I have an exit strategy or anything else I need to do while I'm down there.
0: Well, we're going to get you a mug today.
2: Awesome.
0: Yeah, we'll do that. As a matter of fact, let me take a break here. I'm going to take a commercial break. I'm going to get that mug for you. Stay right there. We're going to be right back, folks. Stay tuned.
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0: KDAL time is 125. We'll take down that music of Johnny Horton. This was the number one song in 1959. I was two.
1: I was 3 years away.
0: I'm just going through some number ones back when things all started for me, at least back in 1957. But yeah, that was number one in 1959. Johnny Horton, The Battle of New Orleans.
1: We there used you to go. Sing that on family trips to the cabin. It was on an 8-track tape in Dad's Oldsmobile 98.
0: Nice. Well, Kendall, I'm so glad you stopped in to get a mug. And you go ahead and keep that boxed up. There's going to be a straw in there. There's some other accessories. But here's how the mug looks. And I want to get your reaction.
1: Oh, wow. That is wonderful.
0: Isn't that something?
1: You know, Brad actually looks good. That is some good artwork there. Good
0: Isn't
1: Photoshop. That yeah, that's really nice.
0: That's actually a real photograph.
1: That is really good.
0: That photograph was taken at Sunrise Funeral Home. He was up there in his Marine blues to give a ceremony speech. And that is a photograph that the individual that made those mugs used that photograph, the Commandant of Common Sense.
1: That's really awesome.
0: Isn't that something?
1: Yeah, that's really cool. Well, Brad's a pretty cool guy.
0: Now, you're a Marine.
1: Yes, I was. It's kind of a convoluted story. I went into the Marine Corps in a program called PLC, the Platoon Leaders Corps. And while I was at boot camp, I convinced them that I was better than I actually was, and I ended up getting a presidential appointment to the Naval Academy. So I did attend the Naval Academy and graduated from there. And I ended up going into the Naval Fleet instead of the Marines upon graduation. You have a choice.
0: Hmm.
1: But I was wanting to go because of flight. For Marine Corps flight at that point, the Harrier was quite the jet. And my eyesight did not live up to the qualifications for flight, so I ended up going into the Surface Warfare Fleet instead. But yeah, I still consider myself a Marine first and foremost.
0: Well, you did Marine boot camp.
1: Yep, did Marine boot camp, and I was an active duty Marine for 2 years while I was waiting for the process to get into the Academy.
0: Okay.
1: And the Academy was actually preceded by the Naval Academy Preparatory School, which was at the Naval Education and Training Center in Newport, Rhode Island.
0: Well, now, Kendall, I remember you calling the radio program. We used to be on a different radio frequency, 710.
1: Yes.
0: We used to be in a different studio. It used to be over there.
1: Back there, yep.
0: Were you in that studio?
1: Yep, I was.
0: Okay. And I recall you calling from time to time. You were working and helping with the VFW Christmas dinner that would
1: yes.
0: be put on.
1: Yes.
0: Talk about that a little bit, the time you did that. And
1: when I first moved here, which was 2001, I became friends with Brad and Kathy, and they let me know that this VFW dinner occurred on Christmas Eve for whoever wanted a meal, and we had gifts for them and coupons, gift certificates. And so I went down to assist 1 year and just kept going back and back. I think we did it together for 13 years.
0: Jeez.
1: And then Brad and Kathy, once they decamped for Florida, prior to where they are now, I kind of took it over with Paul Ryan. And then COVID hit, and that kind of changed the dynamic a little
0: sure.
1: bit. And then your lovely wife, Jan, stepped in and took over for a couple of years. But unfortunately, I think it's run its course, and I really miss doing it because it was a... gave you a great feeling. It was a great sense of community and just...
0: Well, they moved.
1: Yeah,
0: the VFW moved up to Proctor.
1: Yeah, they're in
0: so
1: Proctor.
0: So they left the West End, the Lincoln Park, a Craft District neighborhood, if you will.
1: Mm-hmm.
0: So that kind of changed the dynamics of things, yeah.
1: It was a really... an extremely special event for many years. And we had the same volunteers over and over again that would come down and help. And it was quite a process, you know. It was all handmade food... mashed potatoes, stuffing, dressing, rolls. We'd roast up to like 75 turkeys.
0: I went to one of those dinners. And one, I helped with chairs, getting chairs
1: mm-hmm.
0: into the dining room and out. That was quite a chore.
1: Well, if you did that, we must have met before in face to face.
0: It was, I don't remember when it was, Tim Jezerski was in the kitchen.
1: Oh, Tim was always there. Tim's an amazing guy.
0: Maybe you were there. I don't recall.
1: It was such a blur when we get in there.
0: Exactly.
1: It was just,
0: yeah.
1: It was bedlam. It was wonderful, though.
0: Yeah.
1: And such a good feeling.
0: And it was all donated, whether it be the food,
1: everything.
0: The time involved to prepare it, to clean up and all the above. It was all volunteer.
1: It was all volunteer and donations and even volunteer people's times, including Todd Fedora, who used to dress up as Santa Claus for us and come down.
0: He did?
1: Yep.
0: And, oh, I didn't know that.
1: Oh, yeah. He has quite a good Santa Claus.
0: Next time
1: suit.
0: I see Todd, I'm going to have to say ho, ho, ho or
1: yeah,
0: something.
1: He'll give you a big ho, ho, ho back. He loved doing that. He would do that. We also had Tim came down. Ryan was always there. Paul Ryan. We'd give out gloves and scarves. Those were all donated. Nick Petronas, who used to own the Burger King here, sure. would always provide gift certificates. It was just a great feeling. Yeah, as I said, yeah. we'd start the night before, the day before prepping, and then Super One volunteered finally because we were running out of space for ovens. They
0: oh,
1: would
0: yeah.
1: do the turkeys in the big rotating yeah. carousel ovens.
0: Sure.
1: And then we'd pick those up, and then starting first thing in the morning, we had a group of guys that would come in every year as the turkey carvers.
0: Yeah.
1: It was just, I really missed doing it, actually. It was quite a chore.
0: Yeah.
1: And it got a little onerous at times.

0: come back every year that lived in the neighborhood that just liked to get there and listen to the music and just enjoy the food.
1: Well, I do appreciate your help and time doing that, and I'm glad you were able to stop in and get a mug.
0: I am too, including the impromptu chit-chat.
1: Yeah, there's not too many people that have one of these mugs. I think I've got two left in this box. Brad keeps telling me there's another box, so another 25 are coming. But
0: I got very selfish. I definitely wanted one, and I was going to be down here at lunch at Pizza Luce anyway, and I thought, you know what? I'm just going to run in there before they all disappear.
1: So. I'm really glad you did.
0: I am too. It's been a pleasure.
1: Good. Kendall, we're going to take this to NBC News. Thanks again.
0: Thank you.
2: NBC News Radio. I'm Chris Caraccio. Another heat dome is set to roll across the country this weekend. Montana and North Dakota could see temperatures in the upper 90s, with humidity pushing highs into the 100s. By Sunday, the heat wave will end up in the Midwest, challenging record highs from Colorado to Michigan. A five-day evidentiary hearing in the Charlie Kirk murder case in Utah is set to end today. Prosecutors played a recorded interview yesterday from Tyler Robinson's former roommate and romantic partner Lance Twiggs and showed text messages shared between the two. Investigators also showed photos of the rifle engraved shell casings and other evidence collected during the investigation. President Trump is altering the Independent Election Assistance Commission. The president has fired the remaining Democrats on the commission, Benjamin Hovland and Thomas Hicks, while Republican Christy McCormick resigned. A White House official issued a statement saying that President Trump reserves the right to remove individuals that may not be totally aligned with the important task of securing America's elections and ensuring every legal vote is counted. I'm Chris Caraccio, NBC News Radio.
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0: KDAL time is 1:38. That song right there, Liar, Liar, by Three Dog Night, was released on July 10th, 1971. It went to number 7 on the Billboard Hot 100. It was written by Russ Ballard. Now, Russ Ballard, he was in the band Argent, and Three Dog Night's cover of that song was on their 1970 album Naturally. Danny Hutton on the lead vocals there. See, listen, we've got a caller. We've got somebody who's called the program before, and we're going to talk to Fred from Hawthorne. You said, Fred, you wanted to talk about some new cancer research stuff?
1: Yes, very new. Has to do with particle physics, quantum mechanics.
0: Sure.
1: Everybody knows a lot about that, right? But anyway, there's like the Fermi Lab, and there's CERNs in Switzerland where they have these accelerators, you know, they accelerate particles around many times so they get up to using magnetic forces up to a very high velocity, and they collide two particles together, and then they find a new particle. So it's something like this, but this is a straight line gun, and so they can shoot high-speed electrons into the cancer. And so it was an accident, I don't know, about 10 years ago, I guess, in France. They were doing some research with mice and had cancer. And said, we'll give it one of these electrons about 20 times the energy of that radiation therapy. See what happens.
0: Yeah.
1: Guess what? It killed the cancer, but didn't destroy any tissue.
0: Yeah, that's good stuff. That's good to hear that.
1: Yeah, and so anyway, they're doing it with mice. Some humans have been guinea pigs, but what really happens is it they tried it for like 90% of the cancers that you can treat with this, including melanoma on your skin,
0: yeah,
1: and lung cancer. Lung cancer is a tough one.
0: Sure.
1: Because you have a moving target because you're breathing.
0: Yeah, so small cell, large cell. AI is going to revolutionize medicine. It already is starting to do that. And why wouldn't AI be able to come up with a cure for cancer?
1: Because AI is not good at innovations.
0: Well, maybe the early AI. We're just discovering AI, but what about 10 years from now, Fred?
1: They're not humans.
0: No, but they can do calculations that humans can't do.
1: Well, I've done a lot of programming in my life. I didn't tell you about that, but every program has bugs in it, and there's no way around that. And it's programmed by humans, so it's not perfect. It's supposed to be train itself and that sort of thing.
0: All right.
1: I've heard that. But anyway, China and the United States have done studies on AI as far as innovation, as they found out that, these people like to write papers. Then they're writing twice as many papers as they ever wrote before using AI. But the people that have been trying to innovate, they found out, humans have much better, more innovations than AI. AI, just they have to have data. So they look at the data, and there's something there, and then all they do is do a perturbation of that data to find some new idea. But humans can go way beyond that.
0: Yeah,
1: so
0: yeah.
1: Until they think like humans, it's not going to happen. I don't think the programs will let them think like humans because they're competing.
0: Okay, so we've got new data that is being revealed, if you will, about cancer research. What do you think is the next step? I mean, is it going to be applicable to humans eventually? I would think.
1: Well, some humans have tried it and seem to work, but that's not a big enough data set size. So, but mainly they're working on it. And they've been working on it over 10 years now, but it's gonna come around, I think. But the trouble is you have to do blind studies, and that takes a lot of time. So,
0: okay.
1: So everything is slow when it comes to new ideas.
0: Okay, so now what are we calling this type of research again?
1: It's particle physics.
0: Particle physics.
1: Yeah, high-speed particles. And one of them is an electron. There's like several other particles they could try. They haven't tried those yet.
0: Yeah.
1: The electron seems to work. They tried it on, worked for 90% of the cancers in mice.
0: Yeah.
1: Not humans. And so, and one they really like, I guess, it's a world thing, I guess, Europe and California, of course, Stanford University's working on it. And Stanford likes to work on the lung cancer part. And he says, boy, this is really great because we have a moving target. And we shoot this thing fast enough, it'll hit that cancer even though you're breathing. So.
0: Well, I'm glad you brought this to our attention. We've got some hope.
1: Yeah, a lot of hope. I think the drug people are probably unhappy.
0: You know, that's sad to even – you're right, but that certainly is sad, isn't it?
1: Yeah.
0: That's terrible.
1: Well, conventional medicine, they all depend on drugs. So something like this, they're always skeptical it's going to work. So.
0: Let me ask you this. You know what just
1: –
0: you know just what made me think of when you said that? I remember back decades ago, the General Motors bought the invention. A man in his garage in Turnbull, Mississippi, invented a carburetor that can get 100 miles to the gallon. But Ford or whoever, you've heard the stories, bought it and shelved the concept. Was that ever the real case? The carburetor that could get 100 miles per gallon?
1: I don't know if I believe that either, but maybe it has to be a certain type of car, certain type of engine.
0: Thanks, Fred. I appreciate it.
1: It happened.
0: That's good stuff. Thanks, my friend.
1: Okay, talk to you later. Bye.
0: You too. We're going to keep moving along here. Was this Carolyn from Superior?
2: Yes.
0: Carolyn, how are you doing?
2: Fine. How are you doing?
0: I'm good.
2: Now that the weather's not freezing me off the lake.
0: I'm sorry, what's that?
2: I said, now that the lake is not freezing me every day.
0: The lake is not freezing us. Not now. No, sir.
2: I just called today because on KDL this morning on the morning show, Neil Atkins is on, and he was talking about the architectural things that Trump is trying to do in Washington. He's trying to clean up Washington because he said it was a terrible place with crime and everything. So they've been working on that, and a lot of the statues, have been graffiti and stuff on them. And one of the things he talked about was the East Room and the White House and the new ballroom they're trying to build. Have you ever been to the East White House?
0: No, I have not.
2: Okay, well, I have been there twice. and the East Room... Yes. How many do you think the East Room sits for dinner?
0: Hundreds.
2: Try 140.
0: 140, okay.
2: 140. Now that, I don't know for sure how much the Hotel the Graceland Plaza sits, but it's probably around 600-700 maybe.
0: Sure.
2: How small the East Room is where they have the state dinners. And so I think that's the reason that they're trying to put this ballroom together, because everywhere you go in government, and you're visiting all these countries, and then you bring everybody to the White House, and they have this little tiny room. The first time I was in the White House and I walked into the East Room, I couldn't believe it. I just stood there and I thought, this is the East Room.
0: Isn't that something?
2: It's so small. I mean, they have had dinners where they have actually gotten maybe 180 in there, but it's so crowded that they can't move hardly and barely get up and move around, so they don't part of your sake at those numbers. And the other thing I just wanted to bring that to everybody's attention, because we keep talking about the ballroom, which I think is a little magnificent for the White House grounds, but if they would sink it down into the ground, all that stuff.
0: Carolyn, I think the thing about this that I'll just add to this is that, there's been a lot of controversy about this. Donald Trump might be doing this, for the time that he's in office, but he's not going to be there forever. And when he leaves, that ballroom is still going to be there, and it's going to be an awesome ballroom that other presidents will be able to use and have the luxury of using.
2: Yes, I absolutely agree. And, you go over, we've been also to England. We visited England and places in France, and those places are pretty big when they're doing things
0: Well, if anybody's going to build something worthy and of significance, it's going to be Donald Trump.
2: Right. The other thing you were talking about the closing down the bridge, and of course over here it's like, oh my God, you can't be serious because of the traffic problem that we already have, you know. And my big concern with this deal with closing down the bridge is, how are they going to get them off the bong?
0: I'm sorry. You know,
2: how are they going to get all this traffic off of the bong bridge when you come off the bong bridge? Where do you go? You go down 46th Avenue West, and you could barely get off on the freeway there without having a backup.
0: Well, yeah, you can go onto I-35 and Highway 2, continue on Highway 2. You can exit off onto 46th Avenue West. You can turn and go onto I-35 northbound. This is not going to be a good thing for commuters.
2: Well,
0: and if they're come winter time, it's, you know, and any accident, and there are accidents on these bridges, and when one bridge is closed for up to, I thought I'd seen 6 years, maybe it was five, but it's going to be several.
2: My concern is what kind of a bottleneck is going to be right where people are trying to get off the freeway to go south.
0: Carolyn, I got to move on to a final break here. Thank you for calling, and have a great weekend. I do appreciate that. Listen, I've got to get a final break in here. I'm going to be in big trouble. We'll be right back.
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0: And we are back. KDAL time is 1:53. We're going to wrap things up here. We're going to go to the top of the hour. NBC News, Mark Lee Van Camp and Robbins from 2 to 4. We got Twins baseball for you tonight, 6:30. Coverage begins here. The Big K, KDAL. And what else do we have? I think we pretty much got it covered. Let me just make one final check here. And I think that is it. Bear with me here. You know what? I did want to mention the Bears Den, and I failed to do this, and I do apologize with everything that and how things work out here. The Bears Den, we do talk to them on Fridays, and they've got things going on this Saturday. Let me see here. Bear with me here as... Yeah, we're going to talk to Rob up at the Bears Den here. Let me get that going here. And thanks for joining us for this 3 hours of Sound Off here without Brad. And Brad is scheduled to be back on Monday, of course, like you said, during the week. Hey, Rob, let's talk on the radio.
11: Good.
0: We do have Rob on the phone, Rob from the Bears Den. And Rob, I... apologize calling you a little later than planned, perhaps, but let's talk about the Bears Den. You got something big going on Saturday.
11: We do, yep. We have a big customer appreciation day. And we're going to have all kinds of stuff. We're going to have all of the stuff that we make here, brats, Polish, hamburger patties that are plain, jalapeno cheddar, pepper jack, smoked chickens. We're going to have a mini donut truck on site.
0: Wow.
11: All kinds of stuff. And then I believe there's a set of, there's a set of Wheat Fest tickets that the radio station is giving away.
0: Okay.
11: We'll be giving away like merchandise, you know, shirts and stuff like that, hats and tumblers and that kind of stuff. So, yeah, it should be.
0: Now, we're going to have a live, and when I say we, one of the stations down here, Cat Country, Zooch is going to be there, I understand.
11: Yeah, that's what I heard. So, yeah, they're going to be here from noon to 1, I believe they'll be here.
0: Noon to 1. Thank you.
11: Yeah, so.
0: And but you're going to be doing this. What is the time frame for Bears Den doing it?
11: Oh, excuse me, I'm wrong. 11 to 1, but we'll be here from 11 to 2.
0: Okay, you'll be there from 11 to 2. They're going to be 11 to 1. The radio station, Cat Country, 11 to 1. Brats and Polish and everything else. You're going to have some bison there, I understand.
11: Yeah, we're going to have some bison. I mean, it's just going to be samples, of course, but the other stuff will be full patties and...
0: Oh, man.
11: And, so really a big, wide open...
0: Well, I think my wife and I are going to make a trip up, Rob.
11: I appreciate that.
0: How do they find the Bears Den?
11: Yeah, right on Highway 33, just north of the... Highway 2 and 33 intersection. We're about 4 miles north of that. On the west-hand side, we got big signs up on the hill. There'll be a radio truck down there with flashing lights and all kinds of stuff. You can look us up online. TheBearsDenMN.com has all of our stuff on there. People can give me a call anytime at 218-591-1677. So lots of different ways to make sure everybody can find their way up here. And then we'll obviously you can... meet our staff and tour our facility, and if anybody wants to place orders, we'll have that available as well for all of our bundles that we offer. And of course, we do pork and beef and chicken and pies and all kinds of stuff. So be a great way to get together with everybody and explain everything that we do and have some good meals. And
0: wow.
11: Yeah, it'd be great.
0: I can't wait. We're going to do everything we can. We've got a few things planned tomorrow, but I think we're going to fit this in. Rob, thank you. We're going to wrap this up, and Brad will be back next week. And we look forward to this Saturday at the Bears Den and customer appreciation.
11: Okay. Sounds great. Thank you, guys.
0: Thanks, Rob. Rob at the Bears Den, you don't want to miss this weekend at the Bears Den. No, sir. And again, you can go online, thebearsdenmn.com. All the details are there. We are going to play taps. We're at that time of the program where we're going to play military taps for Clarence Johannesson. Corey called. That was his father. Clarence Johannesson died on July 4th. He was 87, an Air Force veteran. And here is taps.

0: 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I'm Chris Caraccio.
1: A five-day evidentiary hearing in the Charlie Kirk murder case in Utah has concluded. Judge Tony Graff will now decide in the coming weeks if Tyler Robinson will face trial for murdering Kirk. After being presented evidence all week related to the case, prosecutors played a recorded interview yesterday from Robinson's former roommate and romantic partner and presented text messages exchanged between the two. Investigators also showed photos of the rifle, engraved shell casings, and other evidence. Robinson faces aggravated murder and several other felony charges. Another heat dome will be spanning across the country this weekend. Forecasters are warning of dangerous heat and stifling humidity beginning today and continuing into next week, starting in the upper plains and spreading toward the East Coast. Montana and North Dakota could see temperatures in the upper 90s. Sunday, the heat wave will spread into the Midwest, challenging record highs from Colorado to Michigan. By Tuesday, the record heat will hit New England and the Mid-Atlantic. I'm Chris Caraccio, NBC News Radio.
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8: I'm meteorologist Dave Anderson with Northern News Now. Tonight, partly cloudy, low temp 60, south wind 5 to 10. Saturday's going to have a heat advisory and a 20% chance for rain as high temps go to 85 degrees, southwest wind 5 to 10. Then on Sunday, it'll be mostly sunny and we head towards 90 degrees. With Northern News Now, I'm Dave Anderson for 610 and FM 103.9, KDAL.

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13: I'm meteorologist Dave Anderson with Northern News Now. Tonight, partly cloudy, low temp 60, south wind 5 to 10. Saturday's going to have a heat advisory and a 20% chance for rain as high temps go to 85 degrees, southwest wind 5 to 10. Then on Sunday, it'll be mostly sunny and we head towards 90 degrees. With Northern News Now, I'm Dave Anderson for 610 and FM 103.9, KDAL.

0: 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I'm Chris Caraccio.
1: Millions of Americans are bracing for another round of record-breaking heat. Forecasters are warning of triple-digit temperatures as a large heat dome expands from the upper plains and spreads toward the East Coast starting this weekend. Montana and North Dakota could see temperatures in the upper 90s with humidity pushing highs into the 100s. Sunday, the heat wave will spread into the Midwest, challenging record highs from Colorado to Michigan. By Tuesday, the record heat will hit New England and the Mid-Atlantic. President Trump says Iran wants to continue talks, and the U.S. has agreed to do so. However, in a post on Truth Social, he said he told Iran that the ceasefire is over. It comes after the two countries traded strikes earlier in the week. Meanwhile, multiple reports say Israel provided U.S. officials with intelligence about a possible Iranian threat to President Trump that it viewed was credible. And the World Cup quarterfinals continue today. Spain is taking on Belgium in L.A. The winner will play France in Arlington on Tuesday. I'm Chris Caraccio, NBC News Radio.
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1: The Markley, Van Camp, and Robbins Show. I'm Jamie Markley, the Gen Xer. The Millennial, David Van Camp. The Sexy Boomer, Scott Robbins. Andy Scott Robbins, trifecta. His top three stories coming up in just a few. News update, David Van Camp.
2: You want to hear from the cows on the view, by any chance?
3: Of course.
1: Scott always does.
3: I do, yeah.
2: Okay. Let's see. Anna Navarro calling Marco Rubio, the Secretary of State, a race traitor. We can play that one out there.
4: Okay. Right. We're not running against Donald Trump in the next election, and I think the most likely Republican candidate is Marco Rubio, a Cuban American. So keep that in mind too.
5: Oh, yeah. He's forgotten he's Latino, not saying a damn thing while people getting deported.
2: He's forgotten he's Latino. So if you're Latino, you're automatically supposed to be pro illegal immigration
1: and anti law.
2: Yeah,
1: apparently.
2: Yeah. Talk to the sell that line to a whole lot of people in South Texas who flipped for Republicans in, I think, unprecedented numbers.
1: Yeah.
3: Wouldn't that be described as racist, though?
2: Well, yeah.
3: I mean, if you think a guy just because he's Cuban has to think a certain way.
2: Yeah.
1: Yes.
3: Yeah. I mean,
1: they're guilty of that all the time.
3: Man.
1: Yeah. She got called out on CNN last night, too.
2: Oh, yeah.
1: Because she started reading off the names of people that have been, quote, killed by ICE. Mm-hmm. Well,
3: what?
1: Yeah, if you're ramming a car, using it as a weapon, you may get shot.
2: There is a chance, yes.
1: There are all these cases. So this other woman's like, are you going to read all the names of people that have been killed by illegals?
3: Yeah.
1: Are you going to do that?
3: No.
1: Do you even know their names? And then there's just, you know, yelling back and forth and all that sort of thing. So, yeah, guess I'm not surprised by that. Did you hear about the woke Buc-ee's that went in L.A.?
2: No.
1: I knew that would get your attention.
3: Woke Buc-ee's?
1: Yes, they're saying now in Beverly Hills, there is the first luxury gas station created by Alex Cantor, fourth generation owner of Cantor's Deli in L.A. So they're going to have fresh pastries from local bakeries, premium soft serve ice cream, specialty coffee, and a convenience store. And the station will also include EV charging and what Alex calls a more curated shopping experience. Some people have already nicknamed it Woke Buc-ee's. Which I thought was pretty funny.
2: I guess there's a market for it, I suppose.
1: Yeah.
2: You know what? And if there is, you know, good on them. You know, I think rednecks don't get to have all the fun, you know.
1: Yeah.
2: We have most of it, but, you know.
1: But you can have some, too.
2: Yeah.
1: We're welcome to everybody.
2: Yes.
3: Called Wokies.
1: Yes. And then there was another report about the Southern Poverty Law.

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13: I'm meteorologist Dave Anderson with Northern News Now. Tonight, partly cloudy, low temp 60, south wind 5 to 10. Saturday's going to have a heat advisory and a 20% chance for rain as high temps go to 85 degrees, southwest wind 5 to 10. Then on Sunday, it'll be mostly sunny and we head towards 90 degrees. With Northern News Now, I'm Dave Anderson for 610 and FM 103.9, KDAL.

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2: Welcome to the BS Show. I'm Bob Sansevier, coming to you from the Brett Sean Bryan and Smart Start MN Studios. Let's get right to it. We are joined by Mike Bryant from Brett Sean Bryan, always seeking justice for the injured at MinnesotaPersonalInjury.com. Mike, I came across this morning, and I don't know why it bothered me so much. The owner of the Carolina Hurricanes, well, you know, they put the names of all the players and the coaches, and they could be front office staff and owner on the Stanley Cup itself.
6: Yeah,
2: he put on his name, his wife's name, his five little kids' names, and omitted the name of the equipment manager who's been with the team since they were the Whalers back in Hartford. So I don't understand how they get away with it. As a matter of fact, back in the 80s, Peter Pocklington, the guy who owned the Oilers, put his dad's name on. The NHL found his dad had nothing to do with it, and there's now all X's where his name was. And a few years ago, another owner put like his wife and three kids on it. I think it was a Florida Panthers owner. I don't think they have no business being on that. And I know the guy wants to, you know, so his kids can see their name and when they get older, but not when you're omitting people who are actually a part of the team. So it bothered me, and I don't know why it bothered me so much.
6: I guess I didn't know there was that much leeway.
2: 55 names you can fit, and apparently they only use 53 of them. But six of them were his wife and kids.
6: Dude, was that a clear oversight by forgetting the equipment manager?
2: I don't know. I mean, you would think it would have to be if they have extra spots.
6: Yeah, so, I would think that's just a mistake, and you know, he got left off. Nobody was thinking about that, but that's weird. I thought it was just players.
2: Players. I did too.
6: Players. Yeah.
2: I wouldn't have imagined that it was even like the front office staff, because you can put staff too, apparently.
6: Yeah, I don't know. And it's one of those that it seems stupid. You know, why would people be on there that had nothing to do with it? You know, I don't see what you gain by doing it. You know, even to in the future, my name's in the Stanley Cup. Well, I guess it's a trivia question, but, you know.
2: Well, and here's the other thing about it, that if you have to play in at least 41 regular season games or one Stanley Cup playoff game to get your name on it. So
6: a player has to qualify, but
2: a family doesn't.
6: On B on there if you want.
2: Yeah, and his wife's name, I mean, hopefully they spelled it right. It's Varushka. So, you know, and the kids, and I mean, he's posing with one of the kids who's like 10 or 11. So they're all young kids because he's not that old a guy. So I honestly don't understand. And but it bugged me. Especially when you see the equipment guy is omitted,
6: I think that's an oversight. So
2: they should have room to get it back on.
6: Intentional.
2: Yeah.
6: Yeah. I hope that is intentional. And I mean, if there's room to put X's on, there's room to put the guy's name on. So that should be able to be fixed. But the rest of it, I just don't see any, I guess if they're part owners, you know, if you somehow worked it out so that they're part owners, then, you know, and it's kind of one of those that there's been the long history of the winners write the rules. And if you win the Stanley Cup, apparently you write those rules, you know, well, you put the names on it you want.
2: You are supposed to have something to do with the team. And, you know, you could say your kids are part owners. I'm sure they made a lot of the important decisions toward the team, but hey, he's the owner. But also what I wonder, what do they do when they run out of room? Do they keep adding another, they make it even taller?
6: Oh, yeah. They make it taller, and there's different layers. Yeah. But it seems bizarre that there's been all this, you know, issues of room and everything, and then you got names on there that don't
2: no
6: belong
2: business.
6: On there.
2: Yes.
6: Yeah.
2: I mean, it should be the coaches and the players, and not even the owner. But that's not how they do it. The captain of the team is the first player listed. Then they go alphabetical after that.
6: I mean, I don't think, you know, somehow I had some connection to some. I don't think I'd want my name on it. It's like I didn't play. I didn't do anything. You know what I mean? Well, I cheered for him. You know what I mean? I don't know why that would be that big a deal to somebody.
2: Well, it's like the people who are just, you know, they work maybe in the front office and they desperately want a Super Bowl ring. And some teams give them out.
6: Well, yeah, that's like a perk. That's not a public thing.
2: You're going to wear your Super Bowl ring and you're somebody in the, community department or marketing. You got nothing to do with the success of the team.
6: Yeah, I don't know. Break. You know.
2: Yeah, I would not be able to, to do something like that. All right. Mm-hmm. Now, I got to ask you, what did you think about I Will Find You, the movie, these 8-part limited series with Sam Worthington?
6: I thought it was good until the end. I thought the end made no sense whatsoever.
2: Really?
6: Yeah. I mean, I understand what happened, but that just seems a bizarre way to do it.
2: Oh, you mean, the way they brought, you mean the guy that ultimately was at the root of it?
6: Right, right. He can't go find a more easier way to do that than the way he did. I just didn't see, that was just weird. I don't know. It explained a lot of things about why they happened in certain ways, but it seemed a very complicated web to be created that could easily be taken care of in easier, more direct ways.
2: For people who don't know what we're talking about, it's a 8-part limited series on, was it Netflix?
6: Netflix, yeah.
2: But anyway.
6: And I'm being vague because it's still new enough.
2: I'm not going to give anything away other than the fact, guy is sent to jail for murdering his son. He's in jail 5 years, and then his ex sister-in-law comes and shows a photo that says that's the kid, that's your ex son, that he's still alive, he's got he has a very distinctive birthmark on his face, so that's why she thinks it's him.
6: But as I pointed out to you in the text, Joe Crumley and I, my partner in the law firm, have the exact same birthmark on our arms.
2: That is really bizarre that you guys have the same birthmark on your arms.
6: Same spot,
2: really?
6: Yep.
2: Does that? Yep. I mean, was that the clincher to become partners? Hey,
6: no.
2: It was you found out afterward.
6: Like, damn, same thing. Yeah,
2: same arm.
6: Excuse me, sorry. Yeah, same arm.
2: That really is. That is a little bizarre. All right. So, what else have you been watching?
6: Maximum Pleasure Guaranteed is still going, and that's okay. I mean, it's interesting.
2: Yeah, you mentioned that. I got to check that one out.
6: Yeah, that one's good. Cape Fear's been really good. It's not a spoiler, so, it's okay to say, but last week the whole family was on acid. That was kind of interesting to see. The whole family, was all drugged up and they were interacting with each other. So there's a certain funny part to it. The it's also got some really kind of scary parts to it. But Bourdain is really super good. It is by far, it's his character from old, where he was killing everybody with the cattle prod. I'm trying to think what that movie was called.
2: Well, who was it you're talking about?
6: Anthony Bourdain.
2: Anthony Bourdain. Yep.
6: Yeah. But he was the killer with the cattle prod in that movie. It's like Old Country for Men or something. It's a name like that. But he's like that even better in this.
2: No, so Anthony Bourdain was the cook who died, isn't it? Was it Anthony?
6: Oh no! Oh, that's the wrong name. I'm saying the wrong name. Yeah. It's a name like that. The main guy in Cape Fear. I'm saying the wrong name.
2: I'll get it. No problem. That's the beauty of the internet. We never have to guess anymore.
6: Mm-hmm.
2: Yeah, because I thought when you said Anthony Bourdain, I'm like, wait a second, he was
6: the cook. That's the cook.
2: Ah, yeah. Well, let's see. The Apple TV, the original one. The movie had Robert De Niro in it.
6: Right.
2: That was actually one heck of a cast. And you go way back, and Robert Mitchum was the guy.
6: Yep.
2: But in this one, the TV series, Javier Bardem.
6: Javier Bardem. Yep.
2: He's kind of chilling in most things that he does. And was he Old Country for Old Men or something?
6: It's the one where goes around and kills people with a cattle prod. Shoots him to the head with it. So
2: well, he is, like I said, he's a chilling kind of guy.
6: Yeah,
2: he's not a kind of guy that you're going to see in a lot of light comedy.
6: No. But he's very good in this. So
2: he also played Desi Arnaz in some movie with Lucille Ball. So that one was a little bit lighter. All right.
6: Much lighter. And then, although he did have his bad side there too.
2: Yeah. Anything else that you've been checking out?
6: I finished. I finally finished Animal Kingdom, but I think I talked about that last week.
2: Widow's Bay. Did you watch that?
6: I did, and that was okay. You know, that was decent. You know, it was worth the watch.
2: Well, I get. I mean, the ending. I was kind of hoping for more for the ending.
6: Well, they were basically leaving it open for the season.
2: Oh gosh, yes. Yeah. There's going to be a sequel to it because it's never going to end. So if I watch the next series, it will have lost its freshness, you know, if they come out with another one, which they are. They already have planned to have a season two.
6: Widow's Bay had a weird humor to it that I wasn't quite sure if it was humor. An example I'd give you is that how the witch attacked people, the old witch.
2: Yes.
6: Yeah. So there was a certain amount. I mean, was that humor?
2: Well, I think that it was meant to be somewhat light. And it was. And it really, to me, turned dark when they flash back to the 1600s, early 1700s.
6: Oh, yeah.
2: That one definitely got dark. But also, I told you, I have not actually felt a chill for decades until I saw one episode of Widow's Bay when he was left alone in the so-called haunted house.
6: The clown?
2: Yes, when he went underneath the crawl space. That was the first real scary part that it had after bouncing along.
6: But that was about the only thing in the whole series where it was like one thing was like, whoa. You know, everything else is kind of like, I can kind of see this coming. You know, so but that one was kind of weird.
2: Yeah, and it was something like you mentioned earlier about, it didn't make sense. There was toward the end, one of the last episodes, when everybody is in like their, they had to go to their shelter, they didn't really have to be in there because they had no fresh water. Well, you could have opened up the door and gone into the building to get fresh water from the kitchen.
6: You think,
2: But anyway, little things like that were bothersome to me. But I'm not really watching anything. I'm just bouncing around looking, and I want to watch that new Larry David thing. Larry and the Pursuit of Unhappiness, where he plays different characters in history. I think it's two episodes out, and it's the only thing that would not load for me on my on my television. So I don't know if my internet was too slow and it was too much to. But it's only like half an hour. Or I can't imagine. Have you watched them yet?
6: Yeah.
2: They're HBO.
6: I've stayed away from them. I don't know. David at times gets too dang negative for me. Like, I didn't really like the last season of
2: Curb Your Enthusiasm.
6: Just was too negative, you know? And I don't know. He does things sometimes that are just so over the top that's like, no one's going to do that. You're not going to talk at a funeral, you know? You're just not going to do things. And so I don't know. I've got a sensitive spot for Larry David now, you know? So.
2: Well, I will say this. I don't think Sopranos went a long time, but I think Curb Your Enthusiasm lasted over 20 years.
6: Six or seven seasons.
2: With all the breaks that he took. So I got to sit down and watch. I mean, that's another show that I should just not even start a season, just drop into one of them. Just to watch it. I did enjoy it. I do agree the last season was not the best season. By far not the best. But
6: and we've got the All-Star break coming up, and we'll see.
2: Who are your two Red Sox that are in?
6: It's going to be Sandoval, the pitcher. We've got one pitcher in, and Will Cordero, our first baseman, is going to be in there. He's going to be in the home run derby, which is the first one. Now, home run derbies historically have wrecked Red Sox batters, you know, other than Big Poppy. Big Poppy was just a home run hitter, but we've had batters like Adrian Gonzalez and others that have gotten in it. And Suarez, not Sandoval. Sandoval's the guy who just pitched that's been injured. Suarez. The Red Sox are bizarre. I mean, we just had the beat writers just did a grading system on them, and they gave multiple pitcher A's, and they deserve A's. I mean, they've had good seasons, but the team's horrible. And so it's just, this is a weird year.
2: Well, they have the same problems as the Twins, relief pitching?
6: Yeah, no, because Chapman's one of the best relievers in baseball.
2: So it goes beyond that. All right.
6: Yeah, it's just a weird thing. And they've had two sweeps in a row, so we'll see. And they still only about 20% chance of making the playoffs. And so it's
2: a lot of ball to be played.
6: Year. Yep. It's plenty a weird year. Play.
2: All right.
6: Yep.
2: Well, Mike, thank you. Have a great weekend. We'll take a quick break. The BS Show will be right back.
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2: We're back with more of the BS Show, and we are back with Restaurant Gal. And I got to ask you, the new foods are out at the state fair, and none of them I've looked at them. I mean, I talked about all of them yesterday, and none of them really say eat me. starting with the least, maybe the least eat me is Lulu's Public House Pickle Pie. The pie crust filled with a blend of chopped pickles, pickle juice, and cream cheese. None of the things that I like.
15: I don't know. You know, okay. I've had, like, the pickle roll-ups.
2: No.
15: And so it reminds me of, like, a pickle, a take on a pickle roll-up.
2: No, I'm not a pickle guy.
15: Yeah, I'm thinking, okay, but man, do they go crazy with their pickles at the fair, huh?
2: I don't get it. I don't understand. You know what? No, you can have it. Well, okay, when you go to the fair, do you try any of the new stuff? They got something called a mung corn dog, pork mung sausage. What's the difference between a pork mung sausage and pork sausage? I have no idea.
15: I do not have that answer. I'm sorry.
2: Well, they make it with they do it in collaboration with Kramarchuk's. It's hard to believe that Kramarchuk's is actually going mung and not just giving them the regular corn dog. Yeah, I don't know.
15: I don't know.
2: But
15: that's very interesting.
2: But I mean, if I go, I mean, I'll try a cheese curd or but I'm not like an exotic type of food eater.
15: Honestly, I'm not either. Like, I am so Minnesota young girl state fair kind of gal. When I go, and I'm going to be very honest, I do not go all the time. But when I go, it's like all the food that I ate as a kid. I have to have the corn. I have to have the fries. And I have to have the Sweet Martha cookies and a corn dog.
2: By the way,
15: by then I'm dead.
2: The Sweet Martha cookies, people buy those tubs. They can't even come close to finishing them. They eat a few, and then they start hardening into a brick.
15: They do, don't they? That's so funny. The kids brought me some home last year, and I'm like, ooh, yay, and I went.
2: You go to pick one up, and the whole thing comes out.
15: Yeah.
2: Well, and then the other,
15: man.
2: I'm going to tell you what I have found to be the best fries at the fair. And if they still are getting them from the same place, I talked to the guy about it. I love these fries. It's the main entrance to the horse barn, which is on the road across from where the cows are and where they have their really good milkshakes. Right to the left of the main entrance is a vendor that does, I think he does burger. He does breakfast, but burgers and fries. His fries are incredible, and he gets them out of North Dakota. And he was explaining to me what makes them so much better. And because what I had one, I said, my God, these are incredible. So that's the place to try, and I assume.
15: What does he cook them in? Does he cook them in, like, beef tallow or something magical?
2: No, it's not what he cooks them in. It's just however they're prepared.
15: I love that.
2: But they're special. And
15: they're
2: very tasty. They're very special.
15: Do you have something that you have to have?
2: No, I mean, like, usually a cheese curd. But even them, I don't. I mean, they're too greasy. You know, I have had, on occasion.
15: How you say a cheese curd. I will have one curd, please.
2: I'll have more than one, but you know, but we usually go because we do like the some of the horse. We show horses there, so I do get hungry. I will say, every year I make sure to get one at the Wright County Fair and again at the State Fair. I go to their milkshake thing. So I think the 4-H that does the milkshakes at the county fair?
15: Yeah, I think it is. I think it is, and they are so good.
2: And so are the ones at the state fair right outside the cattle barn. You know,
15: yes.
2: I think they want us to think they're milking the cows, and you're using that milk, you know, immediately in the milkshake.
15: But it's tasty.
2: Why, maybe they are. I don't know. But they are. It's tasty stuff.
15: Did you just reveal the secret to the magic milkshake?
2: I might have. Uh-oh, I better be quiet, not say any more. But I mean, I'm not a big state fair food guy. And first of all, the prices are absurd. You know, I have had on occasion, twice, I think, I've had like the turkey stick. But the thing's too damn big and it's too damn dry.
15: Yeah.
2: You know, so I'm not, mainly the first time I thought, oh, this is exciting because it looks succulent. It wasn't. And the second time, I think one of my kids wanted one. I said, fine, I'll give him another shot. It wasn't.
15: Sure.
2: So, and that's across from poultry barn.
15: You know, I do, the only thing that I go that's maybe a little, I mean, not that weird, I do like a good gyro.
2: Can you get one?
15: They used to have a booth that I would find and they had them and they were delicious. That was a while back. And I live in an area where you don't really have a gyro place near me. I think Maple Grove is one of the closest. Yeah, and so I do love that. I'm a tzatziki. I make my own, shockingly, but I do love a good tzatziki sauce. So yeah,
2: I wouldn't have a clue what it is. You know what I have started making though? I tried it the other day with brown rice, and you know, but I had to cook it, And it still was too hard. I did everything that was said on the package. I like the ones where you put the rice in the microwave for 90 seconds and it's done. That's what I love. But I make my own fried rice and you know, chicken fried rice or shrimp fried rice. I love it because I found at Costco, it's like a, is it Beacon's? It's some kind of a Japanese sauce that you use. It's phenomenal. It tastes, it's better than some of the fried rices I've had at restaurants. And,
15: well, I mean, don't let Mary know. I think of you every time I go in and get my cilantro lime rice that we buy at Costco.
2: Yeah, I've gone to the white rice or some other rice. The cilantro changes the flavor of the fried rice too much for me.
15: No, I agree with that. No, for sure.
2: But it is, I mean, it's good. And also, by the way, I'll give a plug to Costco. For those who live in the, like, I live in Buffalo, in that area, or St. Michael, the Albertville location, or Albertville, that's going to be open in mid-August. I think August 14th.
15: Gosh.
2: That's going to be, and the guy, I ran into one of the guys who works there. They sent him and another guy to the post office in Rockford, where I have a P.O. box. And I asked him, I said, you know, I used to go to St. Louis Park when I worked in that area. But the parking lot, you can never get a spot. And he said, this is going to be the biggest parking lot of any Costco.
15: It's amazing. Have you been over there?
2: No. Have you? You've seen it? Is it enormous?
15: I have because I had to go, whatever, over there for some reason. And I ended up back in the neighborhood where kind of Costco is surrounding. And I'm like, oh, my gosh, it's getting close. This looks amazing.
2: So the lot is big. The parking lot's going to be huge.
15: Yes.
2: But isn't it too close to Maple Grove? I mean, it's only like 10 minutes from Maple Grove, although that, I don't like Maple Grove because it's like going, I feel like a mouse in a maze.
15: Oh, that is such a great way to say it. And I get in there and I'm like, wait, how do I get out? And then I get out on the wrong road and then I'm on the wrong side of, oh my good Lord.
2: Well, I mean, I got the last time we went, I went in a circle because I wound up back at the Costco, but then I realized if I just took a left turn out of one of the left turn closest to me, I could have gotten on the road I needed to get on, but there's no signage and they want you to get stuck in there. So you just have to, you know, hey, well, we'll stop here.
15: Exactly. Well, no,
2: I hate it. I tell you. All right.
15: I hate it. I tell you.
2: That's why I actually, when I, last time I went to a Costco, I went a little bit farther and it was much relief. I went to St. Cloud. St. Cloud that's a great area to shop if you haven't gone there, if you live anywhere near St. Cloud.
15: You know, it's funny because I don't realize how much closer I am.
2: Oh, you're 40 minutes of that. Yes.
15: Yeah, I have a very good friend who lives in Maple Lake, and she'll be like,

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1: 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RuthLorden.com is the place to find her. And she's at the Medina Entertainment Center on Thursday nights. Now, Ruth, things are heating up. We're in the primary season. Tell me, who is going to face one another in our governor's race? Amy Klobuchar is obviously going to be the candidate for the Democrats. But who's going to represent the Republicans? Will it be the endorsed candidate Kendall Qualls, who's my pick? Lisa Damith, who's in the Minnesota, she's in the Minnesota Congress, or would it be Mike Lindell, the MyPillow guy? Which one's going to wind up winning the primary? What is it telling you?
2: It's really hard for me to read this because I'm emotionally invested. My first thought is the primary vote, it's not going to be clean. And I'm not saying that it's going to be corrupt, no, but, they may have to do a revote because it might be close.
1: You know, there's too many people don't vote in the primary, so it's not really representative, but that's what they do, and that's how they do it. So who do you feel is going to wind up coming out as the candidate against Klobuchar?
2: I hate to say it, but Mike Lindell. Unless the conservative people really rally up against that woman, and the people that have brains, but they're usually too busy to vote, would vote for Kendall.
1: Well, I mean, I see that people are trying to come up with bad stuff about Kendall, about his nonprofit. And, you know, I've met the guy, and I like him. And I've met Mike Lindell, and he makes a good pillow, but that's about as far as I'll go with that. And Lisa Damith, I don't know at all.
2: She's very, very coming out with get rid of all the Somalis, get rid of all the fraud. She's the one that pushed those bills. Yeah. That's what she's running on.
1: Well, anyway, I still like Kendall. And I mean, Mike Lindell will get slaughtered by Amy Klobuchar because many people could never vote for him because they know too much about him, you know, about his past. And also, I mean, even Trump has distanced himself from him and hasn't endorsed him. So, you know, he wanted to be Trump's buddy, and that hasn't worked out so well for him. So
2: I met him years ago at the

0: farmer's market.
1: I didn't have a problem. I mean, he was very pleasant when I met him, but I just, it's the, I don't know. I don't want him running the state is what I'm getting at.
0: No, he's a kind guy.
1: Well, but he's also, I mean, his business is pretty much done. I think he's, so if he can't run his business, he had a lot of failed businesses before the pillow hit. So, well, we'll see how that one plays out. And obviously, do you see whoever it is Amy Klobuchar going to be governor? Do you see anything preventing her from being governor?
0: A health issue.
1: All right, so that would prevent someone potentially from running. So that would be before the election even happens. Then there.
0: Or right in the beginning of her term. She has been battling some health issues, and the type of health issues, unfortunately, that have a nasty way of returning.
1: Yep. Well, I mean, that you don't want anyone to have any health issues, so hopefully that doesn't come into play. But you do see her winning the election.
0: I can't. I don't want to put that into the universe.
1: All right. No problem there. All right. Now, what about our senatorial race? We got Peggy Flanagan, who I am not a fan of. Angie Gregg, I'm not a big fan of hers either. But which one becomes the Democratic candidate?
0: I think they like that Peggy woman.
1: Well, in the primary, see, it depends on. She's the more progressive, and progressives will come out and vote.
0: Yeah,
1: so
0: that's
1: I think
0: the thing.
1: She has a shot then to be that. And I don't think, is there any doubt that Michelle Tafoya will be the Republican candidate?
0: Well, then again, she should be.
1: Well, but
0: she should be. I think she's coming along, and she has the name rec, and she has the savvy to actually beat the progressives.
1: Well, here's the thing, though, Ruth, about this one. If you were if Mike Lindell were to win the primary, that means you've got some people that are out there voting. So maybe Royce White becomes the candidate because they'd have to be out there. You know, are you going to be out there to vote for Lindell? Then do what would be a more sensible thing and vote for Tafoya. I'm not a fan of anybody in these races other than Kendall because I'm not. I've met Michelle. I don't in any way dislike her. But she comes off as having a sense of entitlement because of name recognition, you know, and maybe I'm wrong about that, but I don't know. I mean, people might accuse me of the same thing when I ran for city council and school board,
0: yeah. But,
1: you know, I think I have a record or a track record of doing the right thing for both of those and, you know, and doing what's best for for Orono when I lived there and now for the school district. And I'm proud of the things that I've done. So maybe I'm being too harsh on her. So,
0: well, you gotta see. She left NBC because she followed her convictions of her heart.
1: No.
0: So she does what
1: some of it,
0: but her money where her mouth is.
1: Yes, but did she leave? Now, you know more about it. You have a friend who works with NBC. My understanding is she was kind of shoved out because they wanted to go. They wanted somebody else in there. And unfortunately, fair or not, age plays a role when you're a woman in the media. It's not right, but it does. I mean, I was under the impression she was nudged out.
0: Because of some comments she made, if you remember.
1: Oh, it was some right-wing comments she made? Okay.
0: Yeah.
1: Well,
0: remember, that was during the Colin Kaepernick time and all that.
1: Well, I will say this. Given the choice of the three that are, you know, the most prominent ones with Flanagan and Craig and Tafoya, Tafoya would be my pick over those two. No question about that. All right. And now let's take it a little more globally. Or, you know, nationally, this whole Graham Plattner thing, how the Democrats could put up a guy who had a Nazi symbol on his chest in a tattoo in the first place is beyond me. And now it took a woman claiming that he raped her for them to finally turn on him. And there was much other stuff about him and his behaviors. But anything to get a progressive, it seems like, in some parts of the, you know.
0: Well, and the progressives, remember, basically are all anti-Semitic, so the Nazi thing does not bother them. The Democratic Party is completely anti-Semitic at this point.
1: Well, not the people who are the I mean, there still are Democratic moderates, but none of them seem to be running for office.
0: The Democratic socialists who are taking over.
1: Well, look at New York with Mondami.
0: Yeah.
1: What has happened to that party? I mean, it's certainly not the party that... you go back. It's not the Bill Clinton's party.
0: No, it's the Red Green Alliance, which is the alliance of the progressives taking the money from the Muslim Brotherhood, and the socialists think, just like they thought in Iran, the liberal kids the college kids thought they'd overthrow the government and things would be great. And they had the help from the Islamists, the radicals, and then the radicals killed all of them. And that's what's going on. The Muslims are, or the Muslim Brotherhood is supporting. They're the green part of the alliance. The red is the socialists. And they both think they're using the other part to take over.
1: Well, I would not dispute that somebody's trying to take over. All right.
0: And that's what that is. When I was in college in the 60s, we were being paid $20 to protest the Vietnam War by the Lebanese at that point, the beginning of that, and free weed.
1: Wait a minute. You're saying people were paid to protest? Yeah. That's unheard of. Yeah, right.
0: Well, I'm just talking about my own personal experience.
1: I hear you.
0: In 1968,
1: yep,
0: and that was the Lebanese people were still just getting going with all the Muslim Brotherhood and all that, and we were protesting the war against Vietnam, and we would get $20, which was a lot of money back then, and free weed.
1: So, well, that had value. $20 for like a few hours, not an hour. $20.
0: No, that was like we got total to be part of a group. Yeah,
1: yeah.
0: And then we had a riot. They had a little riot. Somebody burned their draft card. It was a whole thing.
1: Yeah. You get a little, maybe $5 extra to burn a draft card.
0: You got 2 years in jail for what you got.
1: But you got weed. So there's that. All right. Ruth Lordan, psychic Ruth Lordan, RuthLordan.com. Medina Entertainment Center on Thursday nights. You reach out to Ruth, and if you get in touch with her through RuthLordan.com, you have any number of ways to chat with people. You know, you can do FaceTime, which you prefer, but any way you can, if you have a face-to-face meeting online that's workable, or go see her live. She does readings from her home and also at Medina. So, yeah. Ruth, thank you. We'll take a quick break. The BS Show will be right back. Hey, this is Bob Sansevier, and I want to tell you about my go-to theater for movies on the big screen, St. Michael Cinema. Great seating, great popcorn, great food. By the way, real butter on that popcorn. Here to tell you more is Shelley Oslos, the manager at St. Michael Cinema.
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3: 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We'll talk a little auto racing as well. And Steve, we're going to be in the 90s next week, and that means, well, I know what it means for me. A couple of weeks ago, I changed my, no, last week, last Friday, Thursday or Friday, I changed my filter. I'm changing it again this weekend. I don't care how dirty it is, got to keep that going, and I'm going to hose down my air conditioner again. I did that a couple of weeks ago, but I'm going to have to do it again because I don't want to lose my AC when it's 90 degrees. What other things do people need to know to prepare for a sticky hot week coming up?
7: Well, you know, besides the obvious, we always see a lot of what you just talked about, clogged filters, outside air conditioners units clogged. But one of the big things, we just had a customer here last week that the new construction customer. And their air conditioner, they claimed their air conditioner wasn't keeping up and it was freezing up. Well, we went out there, we found out that they had bought this house, I think, a year and a half ago. And they had somebody install a Nest thermostat. And I don't know if you're familiar with these stats, but they're kind of like an AI stat, if you will. They let the temperature come up when they sense that there's nobody in the house. And then they bring it back down when they sense people that are in there. And what was going on, the thing would go up to, let's say, 78 degrees, and then it would bring it back down. But like we talked last week, if the air conditioner is sized properly, it only cools at about a degree an hour. And that's a problem for next week, because if it gets to be 78, 80 degrees in your house, when that air conditioner turns on, you're not cooling anymore. All you're doing is maintaining, because the heat gain coming in from the outside is equal or greater than the output of the air conditioners.
3: Well, this thermostat is stupid because it doesn't sense when it's 90 degrees out and set, you know, and to know not to go up. That doesn't make sense that someone would create a thermostat like that.
7: No, it's to sell thermostats, not to do the customer any good. It makes it very uncomfortable in the house, and it messes with the humidity level in the house also. We had a national builder that tried to put them in here about 10 years ago when they first came out. And I mean, they ran them for about half a year, and we realized all the service calls that we were having because the people were saying that they weren't keeping up or it was too cold in the house. And we just said, we got to get rid of these things. And I don't want to bash them too hard. It's probably not a good thing to do in a public forum like this. But they create service calls, and they agreed with us. They stopped putting them in. And just recently last year, the same builder brought up the idea of selling again. We're like, no, we're not putting them in. It creates service calls. But again, the programmable thermostats are very popular. And we still have people that let them come up 70, 80 degrees during the day and bring them back down at night. And we get a call saying that these air conditioners aren't keeping up. And they would keep up fine if you just locked them in. And again, when it's as hot as it's going to be next week, I would go so far as to lock it in a degree or two colder than you normally keep it at. If you normally keep it at 72, I would lock it in at 70, because when it gets to be the mid-90s next week, you're going to lose a couple degrees in your house with that air conditioner never shutting off.
3: Well,
7: I'm just going to gain a couple degrees.
3: Steve, I was a little panicky last week because I looked at my thermostat and we had it set, one of them had it set at 68 and it was at 71. I'm thinking, oh my God, well, let me check the filter. And I changed the filter, and it came right back down, like you said, about a degree an hour. So it was, and it wasn't filthy, but it was dirty. I mean, and that's also, keep in mind, my besides my own pets, my sister was visiting with her dog, which is a gigantic animal. So, you know, she had three yappy little chihuahuas, too. They didn't really, they stayed in the room she was in. But still, I mean, you got it. And also, I noticed, too, if I could hear
1: my where the filter is, I know that it's dirty. When it's, you know, quiet, then it's clean. So that's a little telltale for me too, because you can hear a little. I guess it must block it or something. You know, it's not going through the way it should. So that's great information for people. All right, now Flow Sports Dirt Vision. What am I watching this weekend?
7: Dirt Vision. Well, Lucas Oil. So you're watching Flow Sports. They're at 34 Speedway, I think, in Iowa last night. And I believe they're going to be Lucas Oil Speedway the rest of this weekend. World of Outlaws does have a show. I apologize. I don't know where they're at. I know they ran Wednesday, and they got races on schedule for tonight and tomorrow, but that would be on Dirt Vision.
1: Okay.
7: The big race around here is the Tardy Memorial Race. We don't talk about super stocks a lot. We normally talk about late models, but super stock is kind of I wouldn't say a lower class, but it's a little less horsepower, a little different type of car. They look a little like a late model, but they're on a two-barrel carb, and it's about a 410 horsepower engine. But it's a nice class. I ran it back in, I think, from 2000 to 2004. But one of our buddies, Ryan Aho, is promoting this race. It was a friend of his that passed last year, and they got a memorial race. And that's at Hibbing tonight. And I think right now they've got just over 80 cars registered. So I think they'll probably have over 90 cars. So it's kind of a bigger event around here, and it pays out real well. And should be a good race. I think they got Midwest mods and maybe street stocks on the ticket also. So that should be a good race if you're up in the Hibbing area this weekend, tonight. That should be a good show. And then tomorrow night at Cedar Lake Speedway, this is what they call their month of money, where, you know, super stocks normally run for, I think, around $500 or $600 to win on a weekly show.
1: Yep.
7: This one is $5,000 to win.
1: That's a jump.
7: So for super stocks, this is a big show. So, and that's Saturday night at Cedar Lake Speedway. So big weekend for the super stocks.
1: Terrific. And Hibbing is, the BS show's heard in Hibbing, so people are going to know all about it. All right. Well, Steve, thank you for that. Where are you going? Are you racing tonight?
7: We are taking the weekend off. Our weekend is a big weekend next weekend. Superior's got a big show. They got to win 25s on Friday. And then we got the Duane Mader Memorial Race, which Duane is the guy that got me in a race, and
1: yep,
7: so it's
1: I
7: kind
1: remember
7: of a big
1: that.
7: Race for me. But that one's paying $10,555 to win Saturday at Cedar Lake Speedway. So,
1: well, that $555, there must be a reason that it's $555.
7: Yeah, his number was 55.
1: That's what I thought. Okay. So that makes sense. All right. Well, Steve, thanks so much. Have a great weekend not racing. And we'll say the same thing to everyone else. Have a great weekend. Get ready for next weekend. Clean those. Make sure those filters are clean and hose them down, your air conditioners. All right, Steve, thank you.
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5: I'm meteorologist Dave Anderson with Northern News Now. Tonight, partly cloudy, low temp 60, south wind 5 to 10. Saturday's going to have a heat advisory and a 20% chance for rain as high temps go to 85 degrees, southwest wind 5 to 10. Then on Sunday, it'll be mostly sunny and we head towards 90 degrees. With Northern News Now, I'm Dave Anderson for 610 and FM 103.9, KDAL.
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6: KDAL. NBC News Radio, I'm Rob Martier. A heat dome will impact millions across the country over the weekend. Forecasters are warning of dangerous heat and stifling humidity starting today and continuing into next week, starting in the upper plains and spreading toward the east coast. Montana and North Dakota could see temperatures in the upper 90s. By Sunday, the heat will have spread into the Midwest, challenging record highs from Colorado to Michigan. By Tuesday, the record heat will hit New England and the Mid-Atlantic. Residents are being advised to avoid strenuous outdoor activity and to drink plenty of water. The 5-day evidentiary hearing in the Charlie Kirk murder case in Utah is now over, with a decision from the judge pending. Judge Tony Graff will now decide in the coming weeks if Tyler Robinson will face trial for allegedly murdering Kirk after being presented evidence all week related to the case. Prosecutors played a recorded interview Thursday from Tyler Robinson's former roommate and romantic partner, Lance Twiggs, and presented text messages exchanged between the two. It turns out the police patrols and other extra steps taken by New York City to prepare for America's closest thing to a royal wedding last week was not a gift from the city. Levon Putney has more.
7: Even before singer Taylor Swift and her now husband, Travis Kelce, said their I do's during their all-star celebrity wedding last Friday at Madison Square Garden.
8: Taylor Swift will be paying, has paid already, the cost of the permit that was lodged, which was over $160,000 for that event and for the response to that event.
7: Mayor Zoran Mamdani, when asked, part of the response to that event being the over 100 NYPD officers assigned to be around the garden on the wedding day.
6: Wall Street is closing with stocks higher to end the week. At the closing bell, the Dow Jones Industrial Average gained 149 points to 52,637. The S&P rose 31 points to 75,75. The NASDAQ added 74 points to 26,281. Rob Martier, NBC News Radio.
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11: President Trump will allow a bipartisan housing bill to become law without him signing it. That's according to the White House. The president has refused to sign the bill into law since it was sent to his desk in protest of Congress not passing the Save America Act. The Safeguard American Voter Eligibility Act requires proof of citizenship to register to vote and the presentation of a photo ID to cast a ballot. Without Trump's signature, the House bill is set to become law at midnight, since it will have been 10 days since it was presented to the president. King Charles and Queen Camilla are marking a rare meeting with Prince Harry, his two children, and Meghan, the Duchess of Sussex. Prince Archie and Princess Lilibet have reunited with their grandfather, King Charles, for the first time in 4 years. Archie and Lily are being raised in California, where the Duke and Duchess of Sussex relocated after stepping back as working members of the royal family. The King and Queen hosted their estranged family at Highgrove House, which is the monarch's country home in Gloucestershire, England. SeaWorld San Diego is celebrating two new arrivals. John Fink reports.
12: A bottlenose dolphin calf was born June 21st, and a California sea lion pup arrived June 15th. The park says both are healthy and doing well. Guests can already see the young dolphin with her mother, Sophie, and grandmother, Sandy. The sea lion pup, born to first-time mother Phoenix, is growing behind the scenes under the care of SeaWorld's animal team. SeaWorld says it plans to reveal names for both animals in the coming weeks, and the sea lion pup is expected to make her public debut in the coming months.
11: Ariana Grande is no longer appearing in the 13th season of American Horror Story. The pop star dropped out of the production due to scheduling conflicts with her Eternal Sunshine tour. Grande previously teased her appearance in an interview with Variety in November, saying she would likely be playing a small role. Jessica Lange, Sarah Paulson, Angela Bassett, and Kathy Bates are set to be brought back this season. Rob Martier, NBC News Radio.
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2: NBC News Radio, I'm Rob Martier. A heat dome will impact millions across the country over the weekend. Forecasters are warning of dangerous heat and stifling humidity starting today and continuing into next week, starting in the upper plains and spreading toward the East Coast. Residents are being advised to avoid strenuous outdoor activity and to drink plenty of water. The five-day evidentiary hearing in the Charlie Kirk murder case in Utah is now over, with a decision from the judge pending. Judge Tony Graff will now decide in the coming weeks if Tyler Robinson will face trial for allegedly murdering Kirk after being presented evidence all week related to the case. Wall Street is closing with stocks higher to end the week. At the closing bell, the Dow Jones Industrial Average gained 149 points to 52,637. The S&P rose 31 points to 75,75. The Nasdaq added 74 points to 26,281. Rob Martier, NBC News Radio.
3: Minnesota News Network, I'm Sean Maloney. Minnesota's launched a benefits program for child care workers. The state's offering early childhood educators up to $55 a month for benefits including dental, vision, telehealth, and life insurance. State officials say the pilot program is designed to support and retain child care workers. Applications are open through September 11th with limited spots available. Hockey Day Minnesota's coming to Brainerd International Raceway in 2027. The week-long event will take place in January and feature high school hockey teams from across the state. Brad Piper is the president of Hockey Day Minnesota Brainerd.
4: 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They're doing a NHL charity game at the Brainerd Rink, and on the heels of that, we're going to be announcing alongside the Minnesota Wild who will be playing on Hockey Day, Saturday, January 30th.
3: Teams, matchups, and dates will be announced on July 18th. And fire crews are battling 16 active wildfires in northeastern Minnesota's Superior National Forest, including four inside the Boundary Waters Canoe Aerial Wilderness. Most of the fires remain small, but the public is being urged to avoid the affected areas and keep drones grounded. This is MNN.
5: 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Manager Derek Shelton here with an exciting offer. When you buy tickets to home games in July, the Twins will donate a portion of every ticket sold to the Salvation Army's Christmas in July campaign. 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

0: Around $175,000.
1: Okay. So you pretty much owe 100%.
0: Barely
1: got any equity in this thing. Okay.
0: Right.
1: Well, do you like the house?
0: Oh, yeah. It's perfect.
1: Okay. I mean, I don't think what's the house payment? Between the house payment and the payment you're making your dad, what does that add up to?
0: Well, my dad, we're not currently making payments to him. He said, you know, we should pay him when we can. So we're feeling pretty broke right now, so we haven't been making payments on that.
1: So he's fine to get paid down the line, and that's just kind of a personal loan.
0: Whatever.
1: So what's the mortgage payment?
0: Right, yeah. The mortgage payment is $1,340.59.
1: Okay. So that's not a far cry from our 25% parameter. You know, we say 25%
0: right.
1: of your after-tax income going towards the mortgage. So that's $5,200 in take-home pay covers you. You said you make $5,700 on a high month, $44 on a low month. So we'll call that good.
0: Right.
1: The house payment is not the thing causing you guys to be broke. I think we don't have a lot of unity here about what we're doing with the money. And so your husband just sees the grocery bills and goes, oh, my gosh, you're spending like you're in Congress with these groceries.
0: Yeah.
1: What do you spend a month on groceries?
0: It'd be good to have at least $2,000 a month. And when we have eight people,
1: you got six kids?
0: Yeah.
1: Goodness. That's a lot of mouths to feed. How many bedrooms is this house?
0: It's three bedrooms.
1: Wow, you got them stacked to the ceiling on these bunk beds.
0: Oh, yeah.
1: You got three kids to each room, and then you got your own?
0: Yep. Well, we have one. We only have one girl. The others are boys, and the two other two bedrooms are. The master bedroom is a nice size, but the other two are really small. So
1: okay, I was just intrigued. Just the visual of that was shocking.
0: But
1: okay,
0: yeah,
1: so you got eight mouths to feed. So $2,000 in today's world doesn't sound absurd. Where are you shopping for groceries?
0: Well, I mostly end up doing Walmart because that's the best thing that's close by me. I like to, we garden a lot, and I like to try to buy my food direct from the farmer, like if I can, or from, you know, but that often ends up being more expensive, so I don't always, I can't always do that. But.
1: Yeah. Well, I think you guys tonight or this weekend, sit down and actually make a budget. Does he actually see an every dollar budget where he can see every single line item to see where every dollar is going?
0: Well, like I make one. I have a budget. I use it all the time, but he doesn't really want to bother looking at it.
1: But it's your little secret. It's just your personal thing. And if you said, hey, you can look at the budget, he doesn't care.
0: Yeah, I try to show it to him, but he's just like, oh, whatever. He doesn't want to pay attention to it.
1: Yeah.
0: He says math makes his brain freeze up, and so he doesn't.
1: Well, I think there's a compromise here. I think he's just feeling the emotions of he's going to work, and then a third of or almost a half of his income is gone to Walmart.
0: Right.
1: So
0: right.
1: Mathematically speaking, this is a problem, that half your income is going to groceries. On top of the mortgage, on top of, and then there's the debt payments. And so you guys need to break this cycle and go, all right, there's going to be a season where it's going to be PB&Js all around, kids, because mom and dad need to clean up some medical debt. We got to pay back Aunt Sally.
0: Yeah.
1: We got to cut up these credit cards. So there's going to be a season of pain, but I want you guys to not look at each other as the villains. I want you guys to look forward to the future and go, this is why we're doing this. Here's what the future holds if we do this the right way. And then we don't have to sell the house, all because that's not going to fix the issue. You're still going to have $2,000 in grocery bills if you sell the house.
0: Well, and we're going to have to pay at least, to rent a house for a family this size is going to cost more than $1,300 a month.
1: Yeah. I mean, I'm telling you, the mortgage is not the issue. That is not what's on fire here. There's just a lack of unity, and he's coming home exhausted, and you're exhausted and taking care of six kids. I can't imagine. Both of you are... You're carrying some burdens here, and I don't want you to make yourselves the enemies. But I do think we need to look in the mirror and go, it's not the groceries' fault. Don't blame this on Walmart. Let's blame this on a lack of being on the same page. We got to look at the budget. He's got to look at it. And at the same time he's looking at it, you got to go, yeah, I could probably trim that down to $1,300 if I got a little more intentional and just wasn't just shop until I drop like Supermarket Sweep. So there is a solution here, and I'm going to hook you up with Every Dollar Premium. That is our budgeting app. It's going to connect your bank account, give you a customized plan, personalized recommendations. So hang on the line. Emily's going to pick up, and that will be my gift to you to hopefully solve the crisis.
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0: I think he'll be pretty energized to get Ryan Jeffers back.
1: And it's good to hear Clemens talk like that, because you do sense that when you watch his team, that day in and day out, the way they grind at bats, they come back in games a lot of times when it looks a little bit bleak early. And, of course, Ryan Jeffers in the start he had to this season, you're always going to welcome a bat like that back in the lineups. Hopefully it bodes well for the series.
2: And, Paul, for the Twins offense, obviously Jeffers being back is huge for them. But in terms of this matchup against a guy who's got great stuff coming back from injury and he's had some struggles and control issues at times, is this a night where you're being as patient as you can to see what he has?
1: Well, I think you have to see what he brings to the mound. As you mentioned, his first start in just about a month. He does have good stuff, but early in the year he struggled with command. The walks were high, but in his rehab starts, not that that's overly indicative of what he might bring tonight, his control seemed to be better. So we'll see the Twins' approach. I think they're going to do it just like any other game. Go up there, see what he's featuring, be aggressive when you need to be.
0: They got walked off last night in Texas, didn't get into town until about 3 in the morning. They used about 7 pitchers in yesterday's game, and they're going to start a guy who hasn't pitched in the big leagues in a while. This is also a staff that is second in the American League in walks, third in hit batters. They give up a lot of home runs. They do strike out a lot of guys, but they've got pitchers who are hunting strikeouts. If they're hunting strikeouts as a hitter, I think you can use that against them a little bit.
1: Well, we have shown throughout the season numerous guys know how to take walks when they present themselves. And in the last series, I don't know how many bases loaded walks. We recorded with 3, I believe. So, yeah, we know how to approach those type of guys. And as you mentioned, with their depleted bullpen, we'll see how the Twins approach facing Rodriguez here tonight.
2: Sounds pretty promising. Looks like a fun matchup. Now the Twins just have to actually do it and execute.
1: It's great to talk about. A lot of peripheral things look great. Now we have to go out and execute.
0: Kind of like John Vitas in the wrestling ring. I want to see him. I want to see him executing some
1: body
0: some
1: slam,
0: elbow drops.
2: Oh, I'm running straight to the car, I think, after the post game download. Got to beat that traffic, but should be a fun post game event here after the game, guys. We appreciate it.
1: Sure.
2: We'll catch up with you here for First Pitch. We've been at the park thanks to Treasure Island Resort and Casino, the exclusive casino partner of the Minnesota Twins. 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We know it's a busy weekend here at Target Field with the series against the Angels, Dick Bramer's Hall of Fame induction tomorrow, and also the MLB draft. Manager Derek Shelton said he made sure to take the short walk down the tunnel to visit the war room.
3: I did drop by the draft room and said hello. Sean Johnson asked me to come by, and I was able to talk to some of our scouts. But in terms of what we're doing or how we're doing it, that's well above me. I don't want any part of it. I'm excited because, I mean, we're picking third, and there's, you know, 3 really good players at the top of the draft. And I think we're, you know, obviously we're going to get one of the 3, and I think we're really excited about it. But it's, as a baseball fan, it's really cool to see, and I'll be watching it tomorrow as we go.
2: And we'll have plenty of draft coverage throughout the weekend, including a draft preview with the aforementioned Sean Johnson a little bit later on tonight. But before that, Chris's sit-down with Derek Shelton is coming up next. And today's 91 time capsule features a huge swing off the bench from one of that team's unsung heroes. That's all tonight on your home for Twins baseball.
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